0: collided. It was around 1 p.m. Police say one person was taken to a Toronto-area trauma center. No word yet on what caused the crash. And a Milton man facing a dozen charges accused of human trafficking. 34-year-old Terrell Trench was arrested Wednesday. He's accused of trafficking and is alleged victim throughout the GTA for sexual services. Investigators have released his name and photo over concerns there may be more victims. And police are asking for help identifying a suspect in an arson at the home of an MP Scarborough MP. Security video shows someone dressed in a black hoodie and face mask. They approach vehicles in the driveway of Liberal MP Salma Zahid's residence. This is at Bellamy Road and Lawrence Avenue. And this was before 1:30 yesterday morning. The suspect pours an accelerant onto the vehicles before lighting it on fire. They then run away from the scene and took off in their own vehicle. Police say the suspect has a light complexion, slim build, wearing black gloves and running shoes with light-colored socks. Investigators say the suspect was driving a black Hyundai sedan. Anyone with information is asked to please contact police or Crime Stoppers. Sahida says her car and another vehicle were destroyed in the fire. No one was injured and no motive for the arson has been provided yet, but Prime Minister Mark Carney condemned it as a cowardly act of violence and intimidation. And police have released images of a suspect vehicle wanted in a West End hit and run that left a 34-year-old woman seriously injured. Investigators searching for a five-door white hatchback that was seen speeding southbound on Lansdowne near DuPont on Wednesday. Police say the vehicle did not remain at the scene after striking the pedestrian. And police say the victim was crossing Lansdowne at the crosswalk of Brandon Avenue. That's when she was hit. The woman was taken to hospital with serious injuries. Anyone with information is asked to please call police. And part of Jones Avenue in the East End will be closed for a few more days as crews repair a sinkhole, and it was caused by a broken water main. Drone footage from above Jones Avenue at Boltby Avenue shows that the sinkhole and another area of the road has been filled in. Now, the city says Jones Avenue will be closed between Boltby Avenue and Myrtle Avenue for at least the next few days as crews put the finishing touches on these repairs. Frightening moments on the 401 in southwestern Ontario. That's when a pickup towing a camper lost control. The truck and trailer both rolled onto the center median of the highway in Chatham-Kent. This happened on Wednesday. Remarkably, police say the driver and passenger escaped with minor injuries. And cycling advocates are holding a ride tonight. This is to protest a court decision that allows the province to remove bike lanes from city streets. Cyclists were planning to meet at the Prince Edward Viaduct Parkhead on Bloor. That's before heading out on a ride to show their opposition to what they say is Doug Ford's ongoing war on bikes. 2 weeks ago, the Ontario Court of Appeal reversed a lower court decision when it ruled the removal of bike lanes along three major arteries is not a violation of charter rights and can proceed. The Ford government passed legislation in 2024 enabling it to remove bike lanes along Bloor, Yonge, and University. A lower court found the province's plan violated the charter because it would, quote, put people at increased risk of harm and death. Well, in a statement, a spokesperson for the transportation minister says the court ruling earlier this month was a victory for common sense and for respecting the appropriate division of roles between duly elected legislatures and the courts. As the three justices unanimously ruled, quote, it is illegitimate for courts to involve themselves in matters of legislative policy. And it was the last day for early voting in three provincial by-elections in the GTHA. Advanced polls in Scarborough Southwest, York Simcoe, and Hamilton East Stoney Creek were open until 8 p.m. Election is set for Thursday, September 3rd. Several festivals and events taking place across the city this weekend. Fan Expo Canada, that's back at Metro Toronto Convention Centre, goes until Sunday. The Trinbago Festival will take over Nathan Phillips Square. That starts today and runs all weekend long. Thai Festival Toronto, that'll be serving up some delicious dishes at Sankofa Square Saturday and Sunday. Also happening in the city, Toronto FC taking on New York City at BMO Field, and that is on Saturday. And as students prepare to head back to class, many 2SLGBTQ youth are also navigating concerns about safety, belonging, and life online. And joining us now is Omid Razabi. He's Executive Director of It Gets Better Canada. Thank you so much for being with us.
1: Thank you.
0: So what are you hearing from youth as they get ready to head back to school this fall?
1: Yeah, I mean, back to school can be quite a challenging time. It can be met with a lot of anxiety for youth, especially as they're working to better understand or access who they are. And this can be quite challenging and confusing, especially when you can't relate to your peers. So, you know, as many 2SLGBTQI plus youth in particular state that they are at an increased rate of bullying. In fact, 77% of sexually and gender diverse youth have been the target of bullying. And what we know is over half of youth accessing mental health services, 52% in fact, identify as 2SLGBTQI plus. So it can be an anxiety inducing time.
0: Yeah, I mean, there's anxiety certainly for all people. So I can imagine for people that feel especially marginalized, and many young people like to turn to social media for support and community. How do you think they can stay safe online while benefiting from any connections that they do get?
1: Yeah, I mean, there's quite a double-edged sword sometimes with social media. I mean, it can be harmful. There are real concerns, but it also acts as a safe space for youth. And many youth are finding that safe spaces are no longer necessarily available within schools. So we at It Gets Better Canada work to develop a mental health app called Glow, which is federally funded. And, you know, all content has been guided by research and practice to really support queer youth with the well-being they need so that they can understand how to navigate online channels in a safe way, how to understand what stress actually is when they are online, how to better safeguard themselves with online bullying, as well as misinformation and AI, which is quite prevalent. It's growing at such a rapid pace that they need to be informed with the tools of how to work with it.
0: All right. It really is good to know that there's an organization out there and tools that can help kids navigate what can be a really stressful time in life. We appreciate you being here with us tonight.
1: Thank you so much.
0: So Omid Razabi, Executive Director of It Gets Better Canada. It is 8:09 and 21 degrees out. This is Toronto's breaking news, CP24, and we'll take a look at Toronto's top stories. That's next.
2: I'm out.
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0: Now we're following developing news. 10 Torontonians among 30 Canadians missing following flash floods and mudslides in Nepal this week. And Torontonians reacting to the U.S. president's renaming of Lake Ontario to Lake America. I'll have those details in moments. And parts of Jones Avenues in the East End remains closed after a broken water main caused a sinkhole. Stay with CP24 for more on these stories. For further details, head to our website, cp24.com, and the CP24 app. Well, we're following developing news out of Nepal. That's where 10 Torontonians among 30 Canadians missing following devastating flash floods and mudslides. The Isha Foundation is a nonprofit spiritual organization based in Toronto and tells CTV News that 12 Canadians who are part of their tour group in Nepal are unaccounted for. Now, that includes 10 people from Toronto, one from Ottawa, one from Montreal. The death toll has risen above 550, with nearly 2,500 still missing. Officials say no Canadians are among the 121 foreign nationals rescued so far. Global Affairs Canada is deploying 5 consular officials to Kathmandu. That's to support Canadians and work with local officials. Authorities warning that an overflowing lake formed after the flash flood could trigger further flooding. Now, the Canadian government's extending its travel restrictions in response to an Ebola outbreak in Africa for another 30 days. So decisions on immigration and visa applications from the residents of Democratic Republic of Congo, Uganda, and South Sudan will remain on hold. This is until September 28th. Foreign nationals who have been in the DRC within the last 21 days will continue to be barred from flying to Canada. The travel restrictions were first put in place in May. That was ahead of the FIFA World Cup. Canada says the risk of Ebola in the country is still low. Meanwhile, Congo's Ministry of Health says the outbreak continues to spread at an unprecedented speed. More than 2,700 people have died. And Torontonians are brushing off U.S. President Donald Trump's move to rename Lake Ontario Lake America in the U.S. Trump signed an executive order in the Oval Office that updates the lake's name for the U.S. Geographic Naming Service. Trump does not have the power to force anyone else to comply with the change. He had threatened to rename the lake in recent days after exchanging insults with Premier Doug Ford. This followed the breakdown of trade talks with Ottawa. And we spoke to Torontonians at Woodbine Beach this morning.
1: I hope, well, because it's Lake Ontario, it's Canadian, and I hope Carney doesn't change it.
2: I don't think we should respond. Ignore it. What matters are the trade talks, not this garbage.
3: He is a divider, trying to divide people, not just this nation, but nations all over the world. He is not a person that brings people together, as he claims. He is somebody who separates, who destroys.
0: And Burlington Mayor Marianne Mead Ward joined us on CP24 with her thoughts on Trump's changing the name of Lake Ontario.
4: I can't do what the premier did and said, kiss my you-know-what. It wouldn't have much impact because I'm a little smaller than the premier. But, you know, I think that's the sentiment of a lot of people is it's kind of a, you know, it's whatever. This won't happen. But I think the more serious thing is that this is a clear indication that his goal is to attack our sovereignty, is to attack our country. His underlying goal is to absorb Canada. That will never happen. We will fight every single minute of every day to make sure that that doesn't happen.
5: We've been able to pull all of our partners together very quickly to stand together to say, look, this is our lake. It's Lake Ontario. It's not going to change. It's Lake Ontario now and forever. And we've got a great charity partner called Drink Swim Fish. They look after Lake Ontario and they help keep it safe for people to play in, drink from, and to fish in, swim in, and we're just very grateful to be a part of another example of Canadians coming together to stand for our sovereignty.
0: And it was an astonishing heist of gold and cash from Pearson Airport 3 years ago. Now we're learning that Air Canada and Brinks have settled their lawsuit over who should pay for the more than $20 million that was stolen. As CTV's John Woodward reports, it's been an expensive lesson for both companies.
6: Back in 2023, thieves walked away with more than $20 million in gold and cash that had arrived on an Air Canada flight to Pearson Airport. An astonishing crime, police said at the time, was in part an inside job.
7: This one is a carefully planned and well-organized group of criminals from both inside and outside of airport facilities that orchestrated this theft.
6: Brinks said in a court filing it paid millions back to its Swiss clients and then sued Air Canada, but got a nasty surprise. A federal court judge found Air Canada owed just

0: Why? Air Canada simply saying in a statement to CTV News this week, "We can confirm the appeal has been discontinued. We are pleased the matter has been resolved." The company wouldn't confirm an amount. Trade lawyer Gavin McGrath saying a settlement was probably more than the $18,000.
1: Even if there's only a 5% chance that we lose, now we're on the hook for $20 million. So, you know, a reasonable party looking at that economic situation would have a strong incentive to pay a significant sum of money to avoid that risk.
0: That leaves the question of who did the crime itself. One suspect was sentenced to 13 years in the U.S. for smuggling guns police alleged were bought with the stolen gold. Several others, including two former Air Canada employees, are expected back in a Brampton court in September. John Woodward, CTV News.
2: It's 8:18, 21 degrees out right now. This is Toronto's breaking news, CP24, and we'll take a look at Toronto's top stories. That's next.
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2: Home with the Mariners tonight, looking to forget a rough 13-2 loss to the Royals last night. And CP24's CJ Nelson joins us live now from the Rogers Centre with a preview of what's to come this evening.
13: Well, Liz, it seems like Jays fans are already beginning to forget about last night's disappointing loss. The Jays have really turned it around so far, a 180 compared to that 13-2 loss against the Royals. The Jays erupted early in this one against the Seattle Mariners, up 3-1 in the first inning, and they have held on to that lead in the bottom of the fourth now. But this comes as the Jays still try to chase that final wild card playoff spot. They are 3.5 games back right now, so the margin for error is extremely small right now, and we know it's been up and down for the Jays. It feels like they take two steps forward, five steps back, especially after yesterday's loss, 13-2. At one point, fans were booing the players inside Rogers Center. Vladimir Guerrero Jr. even got some boos as well, but he definitely turned things around tonight, having an RBI double, his first run at home since July. Now, we did talk to some fans earlier today to see if they are still confident the Jays can make the playoffs and what changes they think the team needs to make. Take a listen.
14: It's got to be a combination of a lot of good runs, a lot of good games where like they can put together a lot of wins. They can't have this lose a game, win a game, lose a game, win a game thing over and over again.
15: They leave these guys in, the pitchers in too long sometimes. I don't know. I'm kind of Schneider's. I don't have a lot of faith in them right now.
16: It is the Jays. They like to keep us on the string, so we'll see if they do that final push and get the job done.
13: And they definitely are keeping fans on their toes. Coming back tonight, a whole 180, playing extremely well against the Mariners. But

0: Again, it is a long game the Jays need to play with 27 games left. Every single one matters, being 3.5 games back of that playoff spot. So Liz, still some game left to be played here, but the Jays, a strong start in this one so far.
1: I'll tell you, they're hot and they're cold, and you just don't know what to expect. They keep us on our toes. That's why we love them. Thanks for that. And more people now able to book their tickets to the Toronto International Film Festival. TIFF insiders and those with the under 25 free passes got access today. Yesterday, it was the window for individual members who didn't get early bird access. And the general public, you and I, we can buy our tickets starting on Monday. TIFF kicks off on September 10th. It runs through the 20th. And you can expect to see quite a cast of characters downtown this weekend. Fan Expo Canada is on at the Metro Toronto Convention Center. The long-running event brings together enthusiasts across a variety of entertainment genres, including comics and sci-fi, horror, anime, and gaming. And it's billed as the largest of its kind in Canada. And there are art and merch vendors. There's panels, performances. Of course, celebrity guests here, too, including Mr. T.
2: I'm supposed to be Neo Metal Sonic, and this suit took me well over 7 months. Each weekend I had to work Saturdays and Fridays to basically accomplish everything that I did here.
3: I really like seeing everybody's amazing costumes.
1: Well, Fan Expo Canada runs through Sunday. And the CNE has awarded its first ever golden ticket to a woman who's gone to the X every year since 1945. 81-year-old Barbara Batten was given the golden ticket at a ceremony earlier today. Batten has made the yearly trek to the fair every year outside of the years of World War II and the pandemic. That's when the X wasn't open. And the ticket will get her into the CNE for free each time now. And she says being given the first golden ticket is an honor.
4: And then after that, we had special days for our children. We had Children's Day. So as our children grew, we all started going to Children's Day and going to the games and the rides. And it's just been a tradition every year.
5: She's always smiling. I know like the X brings a little bit more joy to her because I know like coming here, seeing all of her family together is always happy for her. And then the exhibition is just always great for her to be here as well. So it's just, yeah, it's always good to see her smile.
1: Yeah, well, Batten now lives north of Toronto, but grew up right here in the GTA, and that's when she first went to the X. And sticking with fun entertainment stories, let's go to comedian Mike Myers, because he used his online platform to show that it's kind of chic to dance at a TTC subway station. In this video, which he shared on his Instagram, Mike Myers is seen doing his very best ballet moves. Not bad, Mike. As a musician plays in the background, you can hear them at Bloor Young Station. Now, a TTC spokesperson Stuart Green said to CP24 about the impromptu performance that Mike is a true blue Torontonian, so it's not surprising to see him on the TTC. Being a Scarborough kid, the only thing that could have made this truer to form is if he was at Kennedy Station. I have never done that, have you? It is 8:25, 21 degrees out. This is Toronto's breaking news, CP24, and we'll take a look at Toronto's top stories next.
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0: some developing news. 10 Torontonians are among 30 Canadians missing following flash floods and mudslides in Nepal this week. Today's the last day to cast early voting ballots for three provincial by-elections. And some major events happening this weekend in the city. We'll have more details in moments. It's 8:30, 21 degrees. This is Toronto's breaking news, CP24, and I'm Liz West. A man has died following a collision involving a tractor trailer in Brampton. Peel police say a van and the transport collided at Queen Street and Delta Park Boulevard. That's east of Airport Road, and it was just before 1:30. The van driver, a man in his 60s, suffered critical injuries and died in hospital.
1: I'm unsure about the smaller vehicle having a dash cam. There's obviously probably cameras in the area, so officers will be canvassing. That will be part of the investigation, figuring out speed to really determine what occurred here and how this happened.
0: And the collision's under investigation by Peel's Major Collision Bureau. And one person's in hospital after a crash in Oshawa. Chopper 24 over the scene in the Ritson Road and Olive Avenue area. Two vehicles collided around 1 p.m. Police say one person was taken to a Toronto area trauma center. No word yet on what caused the crash. And a Milton man faces a dozen charges accused of human trafficking. 34-year-old Terrell Trench was arrested Wednesday. He's accused of trafficking his alleged victim throughout the GTA for sexual services. Investigators have released his name and photo over concerns there may be more victims. And police are asking for help identifying a suspect in an arson at the home of a Scarborough MP. Security footage shows someone dressed in a black hoodie and a face mask approaching vehicles in the driveway of Liberal MP Selma Zahid's residence. This is in the Bellamy Road and Lawrence Avenue area. And this was before 1:30 yesterday morning. The suspect pours an accelerant onto the vehicles before lighting it on fire. They then ran away from the scene and took off in their own vehicle. Police say the suspect has a light complexion, slim build. They're wearing black gloves, running shoes, light-colored socks. Investigators say the suspect was driving in a black Hyundai sedan. Anyone with information is asked to please contact police or Crime Stoppers. And Zahid says her car and another vehicle were destroyed in the fire. No one was injured. No motive for the arson has been provided yet, but Prime Minister Mark Carney condemned it as a cowardly act of violence and intimidation. Police have released images of a suspect vehicle wanted in a West End hit and run that left a 34-year-old woman seriously injured. Investigators searching for a five-door white hatchback that was seen speeding southbound on Lansdowne Road near DuPont. This was on Wednesday. Police say the vehicle did not remain at the scene after striking the pedestrian. And police say the victim was crossing Lansdowne at the crosswalk at Brandon Avenue when she was hit. The woman was taken to hospital with serious injuries. Anyone with information is asked to please call police. And part of Jones Avenue in the East End will be closed for a few more days as crews repair a sinkhole caused by a broken water main. Drone footage from above Jones Avenue at Boultby Avenue shows the sinkhole and another area of the road has been filled in. The city says Jones Avenue will be closed between Boultby Avenue and Myrtle Avenue for at least the next few days as crews put the finishing touches on these repairs. Frightening moments on the 401 in southwestern Ontario when a pickup towing a camper lost control. Check this out. The truck and trailer both rolled into the median center of the highway in Chatham, Kent. It was on Wednesday. Seeing that, it's remarkable. Police say the driver and passenger escaped with minor injuries. And cycling advocates holding a ride tonight. This is to protest a court decision that allows the province to remove bike lanes from city streets. Cyclists were planning to meet at the Prince Edward Viaduct Parkette on Bloor before heading out to ride and show their opposition to what they say is Doug Ford's ongoing war on bikes. 2 weeks ago, the Ontario Court of Appeal reversed a lower court decision when it ruled the removal of bike lanes along three major arteries is not a violation of charter rights and can proceed. The Ford government passed legislation in 2024, enabling it to remove bike lanes along Bloor, Yonge, and University. A lower court found the province's plan violated the charter because it would, quote, put people at increased risk of harm and death. And in a statement, a spokesperson for the Transportation Minister says The court ruling earlier this month was a victory for common sense and for respecting the appropriate division of roles between duly elected legislatures and the courts. As the three justices unanimously ruled, quote, it's illegitimate for courts to involve themselves in matters of legislative policy. And it was the last day for early voting in three provincial by-elections in the GTHA. Advanced polls in Scarborough Southwest, York Simcoe, and Hamilton East Stoney Creek closed at 8 p.m. Election day set for Thursday, September 3rd. And several festivals and events taking place across the city this weekend. Fan Expo Canada back at the Metro Toronto Convention Centre goes until Sunday. The Trinbago Festival will take over Nathan Phillips Square that starts today and runs all week long. Thai Festival Toronto, they'll be serving up delicious food at Sankofa Square Saturday and Sunday. And also happening in the city, Toronto FC take on New York City at BMO Field, and that is on Saturday. And this is Toronto's breaking news, CP24. We'll take a look at Toronto's top stories. That's next.
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0: We're following developing news. 10 Torontonians among 30 Canadians missing following flash floods and mudslides in Nepal this week. Torontonians reacting to the U.S. president's renaming of Lake Ontario to Lake America. We'll have more details on that in moments. And parts of Jones Avenue in the East End remain closed after a broken water main caused a sinkhole. Stay with CP24 for more on these stories. For further details, just head to our website, cp24.com, and the CP24 app. Well, we're following developing news out of Nepal. That's where 10 Torontonians are among the 30 Canadians missing following devastating flash floods and mudslides. The ESA Foundation, a nonprofit spiritual organization based in Toronto, tells CTV News that 12 Canadians who are part of their tour group in Nepal are unaccounted for. And that includes 10 people from Toronto, one from Ottawa, and one from Montreal. The death toll has risen above 550, with nearly 2,500 still missing. Officials say no Canadians are among the 121 foreign nationals rescued so far. Global Affairs Canada is deploying 5 consular officials to Kathmandu. That's to support Canadians and work with local authorities. They're warning that an overflowing lake formed after the flash flood could trigger further flooding. And the Canadian government's extending its travel restrictions in response to an Ebola outbreak in Africa for another 30 days. Decisions on immigration and visa applications from the residents of the Democratic Republic of Congo, Uganda, and South Sudan will remain on hold until September 28th. Foreign nationals who have been in the DRC within the last 21 days will continue to be barred from flying to Canada. The travel restrictions were first put in place in May. That was ahead of the FIFA World Cup. Canada says the risk of Ebola in the country is still low. Meanwhile, Congo's Ministry of Health says the outbreak continues to spread at an unprecedented speed. More than 2,700 people have died. And Torontonians brushing off U.S. President Donald Trump's move to rename Lake Ontario Lake America in the U.S. Trump signed an executive order in the Oval Office that updates the lake's name for the U.S. Geographic Naming Service. Trump does not have the power to force anyone else to comply with the change. He had threatened to rename the lake in recent days after exchanging insults with Premier Doug Ford following the breakdown of trade talks with Ottawa. And we spoke to Torontonians at Woodbine Beach about what they thought.
1: My thoughts are, for many years I've been walking down here early in the morning, and I walk beside Lake Ontario, not Lake America. I'll never walk beside Lake America. I'll always walk beside Lake Ontario. That's the only comment you can have. It's a ridiculous thing to do. It's like a big spoiled brat.
2: I think my friends and I will always say Lake Ontario. We do triathlons down here. We're not going to say, oh, where are you guys swimming, Lake America? No, we're going to be swimming in Lake Ontario.
3: He can do whatever he wants to do. I think as long as we have our name straight and our story right, I think we're good. I don't think the naming of a sovereign state are up to, another leader that's not the leader of that state.
0: And Burlington Mayor Marianne Mead Ward joined us on CP24 with her thoughts on Trump changing the name of the lake.
4: First of all, it's the name of our province, but it's an Indigenous name and it means big lake. And it is a big lake. We want to honor that heritage and that history. But, you know, every time this happens, we come together as a country, as a province, as a city. It will always be Lake Ontario to us. Nothing anybody else does can change that. But it just continues to show the really chaotic and unpredictable times that we live in.
0: An online apparel company that used its merch to protest Trump's threats to make Canada the 51st state is now pushing back against his efforts to rename Lake Ontario. Jackpine CEO Liam Mooney joined us to talk more about the significance of his latest project.
5: With our designs, we were really trying to look for something in our mind, you know, what could feel Canadian, what could feel like we're at the lake, you know, and my business partner, my wife, Emma, the original designer of Canada is not for sale. She spent some time drawing and we looked at that. We said, that's beautiful. We've got it in green as well. And we're just really proud to be, you know, bringing people together again around such a frustrating moment for Canadians.
0: And after a 3-cent increase today in the price of gas, it's expected to keep rising over the weekend. A 2-cent a liter increase tomorrow is being forecasted by Dan McTague, president of Canadians for Affordable Energy. McTague said that will be followed by a 5-cent hike on Sunday, taking the price to near $1.84 a liter. Ouch. And the IMF estimates removing internal trade barriers could boost Canada's real GDP upwards of 7%, or about $210 billion. Federal and provincial ministers have been meeting this week to try and advance a single Canadian economy and work on removing barriers. Ahead of the meeting, internal trade minister Dominic LeBlanc said, while progress has already been made, there's much more to do as the United States fundamentally changes its approach to trade. And former Foreign Affairs Minister Peter McKay says this latest Trump outburst defies logic.
6: There's a predatory nature to Donald Trump that we all are more than aware of. And who walked away from the deal now is not really the most important thing. The more important calculus is how do we walk it back and how do we get back to the bargaining table?
0: It was an astonishing heist of gold and cash from Pearson Airport 3 years ago, and now we're learning that Air Canada and Brinks have settled their lawsuit over who should pay for the more than $20 million that was stolen. As CTV's John Woodward reports, it's been an expensive lesson for both companies.
7: Back in 2023, thieves walked away with more than $20 million in gold and cash that had arrived on an Air Canada flight to Pearson Airport. An astonishing crime, police said at the time, was in part an inside job.
8: This one is a carefully planned and well-organized group of criminals from both inside and outside of airport facilities that orchestrated this theft.
7: Brinks said in a court filing it paid millions back to its Swiss clients and then sued Air Canada, but got a nasty surprise. A federal court judge found Air Canada owed just $18,000, under a thousandth of what the shipment was worth. The court found Brinks didn't declare a value on the shipment, and so an international treaty limited Air Canada's liability to just $40 a kilogram, the same as if an average passenger lost an average suitcase.
9: I can understand that most viewers might be surprised to learn about this, but Brinks should not have been surprised to learn about this.
7: Brinks appealed last year, saying they used Air Canada Secure and used words like valuable, special supervision, and the word gold repeated at least 13 times. They also wanted to publicly disclose Air Canada's confidential security process and highly commercially sensitive confidential rates. Then the case went silent. No word from Brinks on why. Air Canada simply saying in a statement to CTV News this week, "We can confirm the appeal has been discontinued. We are pleased the matter has been resolved." The company wouldn't confirm an amount. Trade lawyer Gavin McGrath saying a settlement was probably more than the $18,000.
9: Even if there's only a 5% chance that we lose, now we're on the hook for $20 million. So, you know, a reasonable party looking at that economic situation would have a strong incentive to pay a significant sum of money to avoid that risk.
7: That leaves the question of who did the crime itself. One suspect was sentenced to 13 years in the U.S. for smuggling guns police alleged were bought with the stolen gold. Several others, including two former Air Canada employees, are expected back in a Brampton court in September. John Woodward, CTV News.
0: And this is Toronto's breaking news, CP24. And here's a look at the CN Tower this cool summer night. Looking very majestic. We'll have a look at Toronto's top stories. That's next.
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0: Diamond. And the Blue Jays open a weekend series at home with the Mariners tonight, looking to forget that rough 3-2 loss to the Royals last night. CP24 CJ Nelson joins us live now from the Rogers Centre with a preview. And is the energy positive at the moment? Are we feeling better about the team?
24: Absolutely, Liz, but the Jays, you know how they are. They keep fans on their toes. They had what would probably be their worst game of the season yesterday against the Kansas City Royals, losing 13-2. It was brutal, and it seems like today they really turned things around. The bats have been hot. We have seen home runs from Nathan Lucas, George Springer, and Vladdy also even got hot on the board, hitting an RBI double, his first since July. And this comes after a brutal loss against the Royals last night. At one point, they were down 10-0. They were getting booed inside Rogers Center as well. Guerrero even himself getting booed after going 0-3, but much different picture tonight. And of course, this all comes as the Jays try to chase that final wild card playoff spot. They are 3.5 games back right now. With 27 games left, the margin for error is extremely small right now. So we asked fans earlier, what do the Jays need to do to improve, and if they are confident the Jays can still clinch a playoff spot? Take a listen.
25: It's got to be a combination of a lot of good runs, a lot of good games where like they can put together a lot of wins. They can't have this lose a game, win a game, lose a game, win a game thing over and over again.
26: They leave these guys in, the pitchers in too long sometimes. I don't know, I'm kind of Schneider's. I don't have a lot of faith in them right now.
27: It is the Jays. They like to keep us on the string, so we'll see if they do that final push and get the job done.
24: And it seems like the Jays got the message that every single game matters. So, Liz, we'll be speaking with fans throughout the night, and we'll keep you updated.
0: Yeah, it's a bit of a cliffhanger these days. Are they or aren't they going to get that wild card spot? Thanks for that, CP24 CJ Nelson. And more people now able to book their tickets to the Toronto International Film Festival. TIFF insiders and those with under 25 free passes got access today. And yesterday was the window for individual members who didn't get early bird access. The general public, they can buy tickets starting on Monday. TIFF kicks off September 10th, runs through September 20th. And expect to see quite a cast of characters downtown this weekend. Keep your eyes open. Fan Expo Canada is on at the Toronto Metro Convention Center. The long-running event brings together enthusiasts across a variety of entertainment genres, including comics and sci-fi, horror, anime, and gaming. Now, it's billed as the largest of its kind in Canada. There's art and merch and vendors, along with panels and performances.
1: I'm supposed to be Neo Metal Sonic, and this suit took me well over 7 months. Each weekend I had to work Saturdays and Fridays to basically accomplish everything that I did here.
2: I really like seeing everybody's amazing costumes.
0: And Fan Expo Canada runs through Sunday. And the CNE has awarded its first ever golden ticket to a woman who's gone to the X every year since 1945. 81-year-old Barbara Batten was given the golden ticket at the ceremony earlier. Batten has made the trek yearly to the fair outside of the years of World War II and the pandemic. That's when the X wasn't open. And the ticket will get her into the CNE for free each time. She says being given the first golden ticket is an honor.
3: I love the dog show, and everyone says, oh, we've seen it so many times. I said, I don't care. I want to go to the dog show. I love the ice show, anything, any magic show, anything like magic. I like the cooking shows when there's a cooking show on, a bit of everything. I love wandering through the buildings.
4: She's always smiling. I know like the X brings a little bit more joy to her, because I know like coming here, seeing all of her family together is always happy for her. And then the exhibition is just always great for her to be here as well. So it's just, yes, yeah, always good to see her smile.
0: Now, Batten lives now north of Toronto, but did grow up here in the GTA, and that's when she first went to the X. And Heritage Toronto trying to put the spotlight on our city's history in a new project. It's called Plaque Friday. It's an online campaign. It highlights some of the city's 900 plaques, all meant to point out interesting historical facts about some city landmarks. So that would be things like the CNE and other compelling spots around along the waterfront. A Heritage Toronto spokesperson stopped by CP24 this morning to talk about the popularity of Plaque Friday. And comedian Mike Myers is using his online platform to show that it's kind of chic to dance at the TTC subway station. Oh, Mike, in a video shared to his Instagram, Myers is seen doing his best ballet moves as the musician plays at Young Station. And TTC spokesperson Stuart Green spoke to CP24 about the impromptu performance. His statement reads in part, Mike is a true blue Torontonian, so it's not surprising to see him on the TTC being a Scarborough kid. The only thing that could have made it more true to form is if he was at Kennedy Station. Well, this is Toronto's breaking news, CP24, and we'll have a look at Toronto's top stories. That's next.
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0: Welcome to Taking Stock. I'm Amanda Lang. Coming up, a special look at the nuclear energy industry in Canada, including a new federal strategy for nuclear, where existing players fit into the market, and the politics of nuclear aren't always easy. That's all ahead. First, the state of nuclear in this country by the numbers. Nuclear is a big part of Canada's energy mix, sitting at about 13% of the total, down from a peak of 14.7% in 2017. The bulk of that energy is produced in Ontario at the Bruce, Pickering and Darlington stations and at the Point La Crosse station in New Brunswick, in addition to the Chalk River Lab in Ontario, which produces medical isotopes. Nuclear supports about half of Ontario's electricity generation and 15% of New Brunswick's. Because Canadian nuclear is produced with CANDU technology, reactors that don't rely on upgraded uranium and use heavy water rather than soft, Canada is one of the few countries with an almost fully domestic nuclear supply chain. That supply chain supports 250 companies with 90,000 direct and indirect jobs. 90% of those are high-skilled roles. And Canada is home to the largest high-grade uranium deposit in the world, mostly in Saskatchewan's Athabasca region. Those CANDU reactors are also exported, with 26 of them worldwide. The federal nuclear strategy aims to support the build of up to 10 new large-scale reactors in Canada, with two underway by 2035. As well as updating the CANDU design to increase exports and maintain Canada's competitive position. How the federal government supports this build-out remains to be seen, but one role it can play is de-risking the massive upfront investments that are involved in nuclear. George Christides is president and CEO of the Canadian Nuclear Association. George, thanks for being with us.
1: Thank you. Thank you for having me.
0: So it must have been, for folks that are involved in the sector, the federal strategy certainly brings kind of new attention and new resonance to nuclear in Canada. How meaningful did you think it was and is?
1: I think it's very meaningful. It represented the embedment of nuclear technologies in the nuclear sector in the core economic industrial plans of the country, along with the environmental energy security goals as well. So it was a very, very important indication and signal in the marketplace.
0: You know, nuclear, of course, has been a source of power in this country for a long time. It's one of the reasons that Ontario was able to stop using coal. It's played a really big role in our energy grid, but it also fell out of favor for a long time, George. And there were a few incidents, including obviously the disaster in Japan, that sort of fed into that. Where's the sort of current thinking around how it fits and the concerns about nuclear?
1: Well, quite frankly, you know, nuclear technologies and nuclear ability to create economic growth, meet energy security and environmental goals is very much a pan-Canadian but also international trend. And you mentioned, of course, the terrible situation that occurred in Japan. But Japan itself, for example, is in the process of restarting its nuclear fleet and looking at how more nuclear could meet its own energy security and economic goals. So across Canada and as well as internationally, there's a real focus on including nuclear to meet these goals. Canada's operational history has been exemplar. The safety, the focus on safety, the way that we're regulated through the Canadian Nuclear Safety Commission, all points to a very robust safety system. And quite frankly, it's seen increasingly as a key to economic and industrial policy development in Canada.
0: And the CANDU designs, as I understand it, mean that we can rely on our own uranium and there isn't sort of an external supply chain need. We actually have what we need to operate nuclear. Why wouldn't that always have been our plan? In other words, this felt like a shift back to CANDU. Why did we ever shift away from it, given that we do have the uranium we need? We don't need to enrich it for CANDU.
1: Well, there's multiple technologies that are in the marketplace. Canada is a CANDU traditional supply chain, CANDU technology, the CANDU supply chain that's predominantly based in Ontario, the uranium that's mined in Saskatchewan, which is, you know, tier one. There are other options as well. You know, Canadian companies such as Cameco and Brookfield do own Westinghouse, for example. And there's the SMR or small modular reactor technologies as well, such as Hitachi. So there is in the marketplace a number of different technologies that could fit different niches and different needs. And what we're seeing in the Canadian but also international context is a real look at how does different nuclear technologies meet the needs of different provinces, what is the commercial, environmental, social, economic, industrial goals, and how they merge together. So therefore, there are a number of different options on the table. But certainly within the nuclear energy strategy, there's been a focus on the CANDU technology and the CANDU supply chain.
0: The small modular reactors, as you mentioned, they've been sort of an exciting piece of the puzzle, but they're really still kind of nascent. We haven't seen one fully operational. We don't control the supply chain, right? We would need to get enriched uranium from somewhere else, probably the U.S. Does that make them less attractive? Should we actually kind of hit pause, as this strategy maybe is doing, George, on pushing ahead on SMRs?
1: We see that there's multiple technologies that will provide different solutions for different marketplaces and regions. Small modular reactors play an important role in defining and enabling jurisdictions that are looking to add to their grid. The fact that they're smaller provides an opportunity for, you know, production and fleet approach that's undertaken. In Ontario, for example, there's a project at Darlington that's proceeding with four small modular reactors. It's a construction site. That's the same reactor technology that's going to be looked at in Saskatchewan, looked at by the government of Saskatchewan, and as well as other provinces and as well as other jurisdictions such as Poland. So very much we're in this marketplace where different technologies are going to be looked at to provide different solutions to different needs. SMRs particularly provide the ability to scale up, usually about 300 megawatts, and there's an ability to produce heat, which then provides industrial solutions to decarbonizing other sectors.
0: So good to have you for this, George. Appreciate your time.
1: Thank you.
0: George Christides is president and CEO of the Canadian Nuclear Association. Coming up, Bruce Power is one of the big players in nuclear power. We'll get a close look at the accomplishments and challenges of big nuclear next.
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6: Bruce Power is the granddaddy of nuclear energy in Canada, the largest operating nuclear facility in the world and the backbone of Ontario's energy grid. James Gagnac is chief operating officer at Bruce Power. Thanks for being with us, James.
7: Great to be here, Amanda.
6: One question that's being asked as we lean into nuclear is why nuclear instead of renewable energy, which is arguably cheaper?
7: The real top line response to that is when you're building a supply mix that balances reliability, affordability, and other economic considerations, you really want to build a mix, Amanda. And I always say that when you're building an energy mix, nuclear is that source of electricity that is that baseload, reliable, stable, long-term source of electricity. So just because we're advancing nuclear doesn't mean there's not a balanced mix that includes natural gas, renewables, and hydroelectric, but it means we need a mix to make sure that as a province and as a country, we find that appropriate balance.
6: The federal strategy sort of makes Bruce Power the dog that caught the car. Are you guys ready for this?
7: Well, the dog that caught the car, that's a Bruce County term, so I can associate with that. Look, Premier Ford and Minister Lecce, they have a very strong long-term plan for electricity here in the province. We're honored to play an important role in that. We don't take anything for granted. We're focused on the successful completion of our life extension program, which is one of Canada's largest electricity infrastructure projects. It is on time and on budget. And following that same disciplined approach, is what will make us successful with large-scale new nuclear. So we take it, Amanda, one step at a time. We do it in a disciplined, methodical way. And those ingredients that set us up for success to deliver the refurbishments on time, on budget, those are the same principles that we need to advance moving forward. So clearly there's a strong responsibility on us. You're absolutely right. The Ontario government through Premier Ford and Minister Lecce have put a policy framework out there. And now it's in our court to move that forward one step at a time.
6: Refurbishments of existing plans are well underway. That's a lot more complex than it sounds, though.
7: Well, it really is. If you look at the Bruce site here, we have 8 reactors. It produces about a third of Ontario's electricity, one of the world's largest suppliers also of life-saving medical isotopes. And so not only are we refurbishing the assets, but we're operating some of the assets in parallel. So because it's very clear that Ontario needs electricity and the world needs medical isotopes. So we have operating units and we have units that are in MCR. We're about halfway through that program. It is on time, on budget. We will relentlessly focus on maintaining that every single day. The existing fleet from Bruce Power here is an anchor in terms of electricity pricing in Ontario. And so as we successfully continue to move through these, our goal is to continue to demonstrate improvements. We just returned Unit 3 to service in the second quarter, and we're able to announce a $150 million benefit back to Ontario from the early return to service that. So we're continuing to stay focused on delivering that, and it's one step at a time every day, Amanda.
6: Long term, I want to know where you think nuclear fits into the total energy mix.
7: Well, if I look at Canada today, there's really two provinces that have a large reliance on nuclear. The province in New Brunswick, about a quarter of their supply. And here in Ontario, nuclear, about 50 to 60% of the supply. And you see provinces like Alberta, Saskatchewan looking at nuclear. As it relates to the existing nuclear provinces, I really see nuclear continuing to play the role that it does today. So we'll achieve that by refurbishing and life extending existing assets and optimizing those. And as our demand for electricity increases, we'll have to bring more nuclear capacity online to maintain that share. So I very much look at the supply mix, for example, in Ontario, looking much similar to what it is today over the long run, but recognize that's a growing demand for electricity. And that really goes to your first question about what are the role that other sources play. It's all about building a mix. And that's what I'm a big advocate of, is a balanced mix that really ensures we have the right long-term components, short-term components, the reliability, and of course, the affordability is absolutely important for families and businesses.
6: Thanks for being here, James.
7: Anytime. Thanks, Amanda.
6: James Gagnac is Chief Operating Officer at Bruce Power. Nuclear power is a great way to diversify energy sources, and for TC Energy, the diversification was a key part of the attraction. Greg Grant is Executive Vice President and President of Power and Energy Solutions at TC Energy. So I want to start with the investment case. Obviously, it's something that you've thought about. It's why you're in nuclear in the first place. It seems as though the federal government is now making that case seriously as well. So what is the case for nuclear over all the other energy options at your disposal?
0: I appreciate that and appreciate being here. At TC Energy, we've delivered safe, reliable energy for 75 years. It's actually our 75th anniversary this year. We're generally known for our natural gas. We do deliver 30% of all natural gas across North America. But we started this journey in nuclear about 20 years ago. For our shareholders, really the value proposition we bring is a low risk, repeatable performance with stable growth. And we've delivered 26 years of dividend growth. So lay that into nuclear. My predecessors had the foresight to see how critical nuclear power is and was going to be in delivering safe, reliable, emissionless power. And it gives us at TC another pillar of growth. So we purchased Bruce Power, it's about 3 hours north of Toronto. At the time, only half the units were operational. And we've invested over $15 billion here by early 2030s, where we'll be able to continue to deliver 30% of Ontario's energy needs. So, you know, really a win-win. It helps us and our shareholders as we think about our longer term dividend growth and value creation. But for Ontario residents, by the time we finish this refurbishment program and deliver 40 extra years, that's going to be about 100 years of nuclear power that's being delivered into Ontario market.
6: What changes for you with the federal nuclear strategy, if anything?
0: I think it's actually supportive and accelerant. When you look at the federal forecast, the Ontario forecast, you're talking about doubling the Canadian grid. You're talking about 65% more growth in Ontario. Just a shout out to Ontario. You know, they've been a great partner of ours in nuclear development. They had the foresight, the vision, in supporting nuclear for many years. Right now, we have over $50 billion of nuclear investments in Canada. So I think the federal program is only going to further help and accelerate that. I just want to highlight that this is a made in Canada solution. We actually have 95% of our investment in Bruce Power and nuclear here is locally sourced and built right here by Canadians.
6: You know, one of the things that building 10 new reactors will do will require a lot of capital. Is that capital that you could provide? Is it capital that you would also be trying to attract? How does that change the story?
0: Yeah, I think with the right commercial model, and that's what we've been working with quite closely with the Ontario government and with the federal government. Part of that is some of the backstop in the financing. We have to decide on that risk profile and where that risk should lie. The other really important part as we think about the next vision and was in the federal program, and we actually have an investment currently in Bruce in our Isotope program, is providing the funding for the local First Nation communities. We think that's important as our next steps in developing the nuclear program here in Canada and will help unlock the

0: Sun as well. We're actually developing a 1,000-megawatt pump storage project north of Toronto in Meaford. So this is really important to us, and really we need to see the local communities and first rights holders benefiting in these type of projects.
1: We'll leave it there. So good to have you, Greg. Appreciate it.
0: Thank you very much, Amanda.
1: Greg Grant is EVP and President of Power and Energy Solutions at TC Energy. Still ahead, the politics of power. Ontario's Minister of Energy and Mines is next.
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0: the date. On August 29th, Lotto 649 Super Draw is back with 20 guaranteed prizes of $40,000. Plus two jackpots. Somebody's gonna win. It could be you.
1: Tonight, is Canada ready for an extended trade war?
2: Businesses are realizing they've been performing better than they expected.
1: New data reveals the strength of the economy despite attacks from the U.S. Later on CTV National News and Watch on Crave.
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1: Welcome back. Public opinion on nuclear waxes and wanes, and in Canada, a big chunk of the population is supportive, while an almost as large group has concerns about safety. Stephen Lecce is Ontario's Minister of Energy and Mines. Minister, thanks for being with us.
4: Thanks so much.
1: So I want to start actually with attitudes around nuclear. It feels as though things are shifting back in nuclear's favor. Never really went away in Canada in some ways, but with the federal strategy, are people embracing it in a new way?
4: Well, I think there's strong public support for nuclear in spite of the federal strategy. I mean, the strategy came much after public opinion has risen over the past few years. It's because our generators at OPG and Bruce Power are among the best on earth that build at scale, on time, and on budget. Public confidence is, I think, predicated on the belief that they see jobs in their communities. They see civilian energy being affordable and reliable and clean. And they're also increasingly seeing the health benefits through medical isotopes, saving literally thousands of lives through the harvesting of isotopes through our CANDU fleet. So a strong sense of confidence because they recognize Canadians intuitively get it. We have the uranium. We process it in this province. The technology is Canadian. The workforce is Canadian. The supply chain is Canadian, Amanda. And there's just no other energy resource like it.
1: And people do worry about the safety. Obviously, there's the horrifying concept of a nuclear accident of some kind, but there's also the radioactive material that comes with this. How do you reassure folks that as we actually scale up nuclear, we can handle those things as well as we have in the past?
4: 70 years of safety in this province. We've got the strongest, the gold standard of the Canadian Nuclear Safety Commission, the highest environmental, labor, ethical, responsible management, both at OPG and at Bruce Power. And keep in mind to the

0: people of Ontario and Canada. In the absence of nuclear power, you talk about the environmental concerns, there'd be the equivalent of 15 million vehicles on the road. It displaces 80 million tons of GHGs every single year. There's massive advantage for the clean air. And when it comes to the long-term storage, we had a municipality in partnership with the First Nations in the northwest of Ontario hold a referendum. And in that community, they overwhelmingly decided they wanted to be the willing host of a deep geological repository. So to your first question, yes, a lot has changed in nuclear. We're going from good to great. People are embracing this tech. They see it as not just safe, but they see it as an industrial job creator, because it's 90% of the investments in nuclear, at least, are staying in this province and staying in this country, firing up the supply chain of Canada.
1: And obviously, it's been an export technology already, CANDU exists around the world, but it feels as though there's kind of a new push there too. What does that represent in terms of the potential for the future?
0: Well, this is where the federal strategy actually, you know, just going back to that thought, could be very important. I mean, the feds have an important role in de-risking the export of our technology. The first principle is they've got to invest in another viable Canadian technology. That's why we're calling on the feds to invest dollars, as they've committed to, now to do it in CANDU, in the next generation of nuclear technology in CANDU, in Canada, to make sure that tech remains viable for another generation. But the EDC and our export financing instruments are also very important. They played a critical role in Romania, at the Cernavoda nuclear generating station, where they played a function in helping Ontario export our tech, support the refurbishment, but using some of their financing tools to enable both developing and developed economies to participate in the nuclear space. We see this as a huge job creator. We're anticipating, conservatively, Amanda, 150,000 net new jobs based on Ontario's nuclear advantage and our nuclear build-out, akin to $800 billion of economic value over the lifespan of those assets, which are 80 years. $800 billion, and that's a massive, I think, a positive signal to the market and to the people of Canada that we are in this for the long term and extracting maximum value for Canadian ratepayers and for businesses in the supply chain.
1: Minister, thank you so much for your time. Appreciate it.
0: Thanks so much.
1: Stephen Lecce is Ontario's Minister of Energy and Mines. Time for the takeaway and remembering your job description. Nuclear power is a solidly provincial enterprise because power in general falls to the provinces to manage. So what business does the federal government have presenting a federal nuclear strategy? Turns out, a lot of business. Without putting a dollar amount on its strategy, the new federal plan for nuclear in Canada has a clear direction, and with it will come a compass for capital to follow. While small modular reactors are still of interest, they're more complex, still largely untested in the wild, and rely on inputs that Canada does not control, like enriched uranium. The CANDU technology that runs Canada's existing nuclear power generators uses unenriched uranium, something Canada has a lot of. They also have a long and proven safety record and existing customers globally, from South Korea to Argentina, with real potential growth as nuclear comes back into fashion. By focusing on large-scale reactors, Canada can expand its baseload grid, getting more bang for the buck by boosting the capacity of existing infrastructure. Enabling the capital investment required for this kind of growth is most certainly a role for the federal government. The ambitious plan for up to 10 new large-scale reactors comes with a capital cost above $100 billion. The feds have promised to outline how it will support that financing by next spring. De-risking this kind of investment is exactly the role of government, with its deep pockets and ability to think and invest long term. But above all, the nuclear strategy is a Team Canada play. Built on Canadian intellectual property, it aims to modernize and increase that IP, upping exports on both technology and uranium, as well as the many other parts of the supply chain that Canada supports. And while nuclear carries with it some risks, including the handling of radioactive waste, those risks are regulated federally. My takeaway? A nuclear strategy that plays to Canadian strength and helps grow it doesn't just feel like the smart play, it feels like the mature one. That's Taking Stock for this week. I'm Amanda Lang. Thanks for being with us.

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2: Hey, Jim, you've got the wrong car. This one failed inspection.
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2: Well, we bring one in that is Clutch certified. Okay, let's move it out. Much better.

0: some developing news. 10 Torontonians are among 30 Canadians missing following flash floods and mudslides in Nepal this week. Today's the last day to cast early voting ballots for three provincial by-elections. And some major events happening this weekend in the city. We'll have more details in moments. It's 8:30, 21 degrees. This is Toronto's breaking news, CP24, and I'm Liz West. A man has died following a collision involving a tractor trailer in Brampton. Peel police say a van and the transport collided at Queen Street and Delta Park Boulevard. That's east of Airport Road, and it was just before 1:30. The van driver, a man in his 60s, suffered critical injuries and died in hospital.
1: I'm unsure about the smaller vehicle having a dash cam. There's obviously probably cameras in the area, so officers will be canvassing. That will be part of the investigation, figuring out speed to really determine what occurred here and how this happened.
0: And the collision's under investigation by Peel's Major Collision Bureau. And one person's in hospital after a crash in Oshawa. Chopper 24 over the scene in the Ritson Road and Olive Avenue area. Two vehicles collided around 1 p.m. Police say one person was taken to a Toronto area trauma center. No word yet on what caused the crash. And a Milton man faces a dozen charges accused of human trafficking. 34-year-old Terrell Trench was arrested Wednesday. He's accused of trafficking his alleged victim throughout the GTA for sexual services. Investigators have released his name and photo over concerns there may be more victims. And police are asking for help identifying a suspect in an arson at the home of a Scarborough MP. Security footage shows someone dressed in a black hoodie and a face mask approaching vehicles in the driveway of Liberal MP Selma Zahid's residence. This is in the Bellamy Road and Lawrence Avenue area. And this was before 1:30 yesterday morning. The suspect pours an accelerant onto the vehicles before lighting it on fire. They then ran away from the scene and took off in their own vehicle. Police say the suspect has a light complexion, slim build. They're wearing black gloves, running shoes, light-colored socks. Investigators say the suspect was driving in a black Hyundai sedan. Anyone with information is asked to please contact police or Crime Stoppers. And Zahid says her car and another vehicle were destroyed in the fire. No one was injured. No motive for the arson has been provided yet, but Prime Minister Mark Carney condemned it as a cowardly act of violence and intimidation. Police have released images of a suspect vehicle wanted in a West End hit and run that left a 34-year-old woman seriously injured. Investigators searching for a five-door white hatchback that was seen speeding southbound on Lansdowne Road near DuPont. This was on Wednesday. Police say the vehicle did not remain at the scene after striking the pedestrian. And police say the victim was crossing Lansdowne at the crosswalk at Brandon Avenue when she was hit. The woman was taken to hospital with serious injuries. Anyone with information is asked to please call police. And part of Jones Avenue in the East End will be closed for a few more days as crews repair a sinkhole caused by a broken water main. Drone footage from above Jones Avenue at Boultby Avenue shows the sinkhole and another area of the road has been filled in. The city says Jones Avenue will be closed between Boultby Avenue and Myrtle Avenue for at least the next few days as crews put the finishing touches on these repairs. Frightening moments on the 401 in southwestern Ontario when a pickup towing a camper lost control. Check this out. The truck and trailer both rolled into the median center of the highway in Chatham, Kent. It was on Wednesday. Seeing that, it's remarkable. Police say the driver and passenger escaped with minor injuries. And cycling advocates holding a ride tonight. This is to protest a court decision that allows the province to remove bike lanes from city streets. Cyclists were planning to meet at the Prince Edward Viaduct Parkette on Bloor before heading out to ride and show their opposition to what they say is Doug Ford's ongoing war on bikes. 2 weeks ago, the Ontario Court of Appeal reversed a lower court decision when it ruled the removal of bike lanes along three major arteries is not a violation of charter rights and can proceed. The Ford government passed legislation in 2024, enabling it to remove bike lanes along Bloor, Yonge, and University. A lower court found the province's plan violated the charter because it would, quote, put people at increased risk of harm and death. And in a statement, a spokesperson for the transportation minister says the court ruling earlier this month was a victory for common sense and for respecting the appropriate division of roles between duly elected legislatures and the courts. As the three justices unanimously ruled, quote, it's illegitimate for courts to involve themselves in matters of legislative policy. And it was the last day for early voting in three provincial by-elections in the GTHA. Advance polls in Scarborough Southwest, York Simcoe, and Hamilton East Stony Creek closed at 8 p.m. Election day set for Thursday, September 3rd. And several festivals and events taking place across the city this weekend. Fan Expo Canada back at the Metro Toronto Convention Center goes until Sunday. The Trinbago Festival will take over Nathan Phillips Square that starts today and runs all week long. Thai Festival Toronto, they'll be serving up delicious food at Sankofa Square Saturday and Sunday. And also happening in the city, Toronto FC take on New York City at BMO Field, and that is on Saturday. And this is Toronto's breaking news, CP24. We'll take a look at Toronto's Tough Stories. That's next.
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0: We're following developing news. 10 Torontonians among 30 Canadians missing following flash floods and mudslides in Nepal this week. Torontonians reacting to the U.S. president's renaming of Lake Ontario to Lake America. We'll have more details on that in moments. And parts of Jones Avenue in the East End remain closed after broken water main caused a sinkhole. Stay with CP24 for more on these stories. For further details, just head to our website, cp24.com, and the CP24 app. Well, we're following developing news out of Nepal. That's where 10 Torontonians are among the 30 Canadians missing following devastating flash floods and mudslides. The ISA Foundation, a nonprofit spiritual organization based in Toronto, tells CTV News that 12 Canadians who are part of their tour group in Nepal are unaccounted for. And that includes 10 people from Toronto, one from Ottawa, and one from Montreal. The death toll has risen above 550, with nearly 2,500 still missing. Officials say no Canadians are among the 121 foreign nationals rescued so far. Global Affairs Canada is deploying 5 consular officials to Kathmandu. That's to support Canadians and work with local authorities. They're warning that an overflowing lake formed after the flash flood could trigger further flooding. And the Canadian government's extending its travel restrictions in response to an Ebola outbreak in Africa for another 30 days. Decisions on immigration and visa applications from the residents of the Democratic Republic of Congo, Uganda, and South Sudan will remain on hold until September 28th. Foreign nationals who have been in the DRC within the last 21 days will continue to be barred from flying to Canada. The travel restrictions were first put in place in May. That was ahead of the FIFA World Cup. Canada says the risk of Ebola in the country is still low. Meanwhile, Congo's Ministry of Health says the outbreak continues to spread at an unprecedented speed. More than 2,700 people have died. And Torontonians brushing off U.S. President Donald Trump's move to rename Lake Ontario Lake America in the U.S. Trump signed an executive order in the Oval Office that updates the lake's name for the U.S. Geographic Naming Service. Trump does not have the power to force anyone else to comply with the change. He had threatened to rename the lake in recent days after exchanging insults with Premier Doug Ford following the breakdown of trade talks with Ottawa. And we spoke to Torontonians at Woodbine Beach about what they thought.
1: My thoughts are, for many years I've been walking down here early in the morning, and I walk beside Lake Ontario, not Lake America. I'll never walk beside Lake America. I'll always walk beside Lake Ontario. That's the only comment you can have. It's a ridiculous thing to do. It's like a big spoiled brat.
2: I think my friends and I will always say Lake Ontario. We do triathlons down here. We're not going to say, oh, where are you guys swimming, Lake America? No, we're going to be swimming in Lake Ontario.
3: He can do whatever he wants to do. I think as long as we have our name straight and our story right, I think we're good. I don't think the naming of a sovereign state are up to, you know, another leader that's not the leader of that state.
0: And Burlington Mayor Marianne Mead Ward joined us on CP24 with her thoughts on Trump changing the name of the lake.
4: First of all, it's the name of our province, but it's an Indigenous name, and it means Big Lake, and it is a big lake. We want to honor that heritage and that history, but, you know, every time this happens, we come together as a country, as a province, as a city. It will always be Lake Ontario to us. Nothing anybody else does can change that, but it just continues to show the really chaotic and unpredictable times that we live in.
0: An online apparel company that used its merch to protest Trump's threats to make Canada the 51st state is now pushing back against his efforts to rename Lake Ontario. Jackpine CEO Liam Mooney joined us to talk more about the significance of his latest project.
5: With our designs, we were really trying to look for something in our mind, you know, what could feel Canadian, what could feel like we're at the lake, you know, and my business partner, my wife, Emma, the original designer of Canada Is Not For Sale. She spent some time drawing, and we looked at that. We said, that's beautiful. We've got it in green as well. And we're just really proud to be, you know, bringing people together again around such a frustrating moment for Canadians.
0: And after a 3-cent increase today in the price of gas, it's expected to keep rising over the weekend. A 2-cent a liter increase tomorrow is being forecasted by Dan McTagg, president of Canadians for Affordable Energy. McTagg said that will be followed by a 5-cent hike on Sunday, taking the price to near $1.84 a liter. Ouch. And the IMF estimates removing internal trade barriers could boost Canada's real GDP upwards of 7%, or about $210 billion. Federal and provincial ministers have been meeting this week to try and advance a single Canadian economy and work on removing barriers. Ahead of the meeting, internal trade minister Dominic LeBlanc said, while progress has already been made, there is much more to do as the United States fundamentally changes its approach to trade. And former Foreign Affairs Minister Peter McKay says this latest Trump outburst defies logic.
6: There's a predatory nature to Donald Trump that we all are more than aware of. And who walked away from the deal now is not really the most important thing. The more important calculus is how do we walk it back and how do we get back to the bargaining table?
0: It was an astonishing heist of gold and cash from Pearson Airport 3 years ago, and now we're learning that Air Canada and Brinks have settled their lawsuit over who should pay for the more than $20 million that was stolen. As CTV's John Woodward reports, it's been an expensive lesson for both companies.
7: Back in 2023, thieves walked away with more than $20 million in gold and cash that had arrived on an Air Canada flight to Pearson Airport. An astonishing crime, police said at the time, was in part an inside job.
8: This one is a carefully planned and well-organized group of criminals from both inside and outside of airport facilities that orchestrated this theft.
7: Brinks said in a court filing it paid millions back to its Swiss clients and then sued Air Canada, but got a nasty surprise. A federal court judge found Air Canada owed just $18,000, under a thousandth of what the shipment was worth. The court found Brinks didn't declare a value on the shipment, and so an international treaty limited Air Canada's liability to just $40 a kilogram, the same as if an average passenger lost an average suitcase.
9: I can understand that most viewers might be surprised to learn about this, but Brinks should not have been surprised to learn about this.
7: Brinks appealed last year, saying they used Air Canada Secure and used words like valuable, special supervision, and the word gold repeated at least 13 times. They also wanted to publicly disclose Air Canada's confidential security process and highly commercially sensitive confidential rates. Then the case went silent. No word from Brinks on why. Air Canada simply saying in a statement to CTV News this week, "We can confirm the appeal has been discontinued. We are pleased the matter has been resolved." The company wouldn't confirm an amount. Trade lawyer Gavin McGrath saying a settlement was probably more than the $18,000.
9: Even if there's only a 5% chance that we lose, now we're on the hook for $20 million. So, you know, a reasonable party looking at that economic situation would have a strong incentive to pay a significant sum of money to avoid that risk.
7: That leaves the question of who did the crime itself. One suspect was sentenced to 13 years in the U.S. for smuggling guns police alleged were bought with the stolen gold. Several others, including two former Air Canada employees, are expected back in a Brampton court in September. John Woodward, CTV News.
0: And this is Toronto's breaking news, CP24. And here's a look at the CN Tower this cool summer night. Looking very majestic. We'll have a look at Toronto's top stories. That's next.
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1: And the Blue Jays open a weekend series at home with the Mariners tonight, looking to forget that rough 3-2 loss to the Royals last night. CP24's CJ Nelson joins us live now from the Rogers Center with a preview. And is the energy positive at the moment? Are we feeling better about the team?
2: Absolutely, Liz, but the Jays, you know how they are. They keep fans on their toes. They had what would probably be their worst game of the season yesterday against the Kansas City Royals, losing 13-2. It was brutal, and it seems like today they really turned things around. The bats have been hot. We have seen home runs from Nathan Lucas, George Springer, and Vladdy also even got hot on the board, hitting an RBI double, his first since July. And this comes after a brutal loss against the Royals last night. At one point, they were down 10-0. They were getting booed inside Rogers Center as well. Guerrero even himself getting booed after going 0-3, but much different picture tonight. And of course, this all comes as the Jays try to chase that final wild card playoff spot. They are 3.5 games back right now. With 27 games left, the margin for error is extremely small right now. So we asked fans earlier, what do the Jays need to do to improve, and if they are confident the Jays can still clinch a playoff spot? Take a listen.
3: It's got to be a combination of a lot of good runs, a lot of good games where like they can put together a lot of wins. They can't have this lose a game, win a game, lose a game, win a game thing over and over again.
4: They leave these guys in, the pitchers in too long sometimes. I don't know, I'm kind of Schneider's. I don't have a lot of faith in them right now.
5: It is the Jays. They, I don't know, they like to keep us on the, you know, on the string. So we'll see if they do that final push and get the job done.
2: And it seems like the Jays got the message that every single game matters. So Liz, we'll be speaking with fans throughout the night and we'll keep you updated.
1: Yeah, it's a bit of a cliffhanger these days. Are they or aren't they going to get that wild card spot? Thanks for that, CP24's CJ Nelson. And more people now able to book their tickets to the Toronto International Film Festival. TIFF insiders and those with under 25 free passes got access today. And yesterday was the window for individual members who didn't get early bird access. The general public, they can buy tickets starting on Monday. TIFF kicks off September 10th, runs through September 20th. And expect to see quite a cast of characters downtown this weekend. Keep your eyes open. Fan Expo Canada is on at the Toronto Metro Convention Center. The long-running event brings together enthusiasts across a variety of entertainment genres, including comics and sci-fi, horror, anime, and gaming. Now, it's billed as the largest of its kind in Canada. There's art and merch and vendors, along with panels and performances.
6: I'm supposed to be Neo Metal Sonic, and this suit took me well over 7 months. Each weekend I had to work Saturdays and Fridays to basically accomplish everything that I did here.
7: I really like seeing everybody's amazing costumes.
1: And Fan Expo Canada runs through Sunday. And the CNE has awarded its first ever golden ticket to a woman who's gone to the X every year since 1945. 81-year-old Barbara Batten was given the golden ticket at the ceremony earlier. Batten has made the trek yearly to the fair outside of the years of World War II and the pandemic. That's when the X wasn't open. And the ticket will get her into the CNE for free each time. She says being given the first golden ticket is an honor.
8: I love the dog show, and everybody says, oh, we've seen it so many times. I said, I don't care. I want to go to the dog show. I love the ice show, anything, any magic show, anything like magic. I like the cooking shows when there's a cooking show on, a bit of everything. I love wandering through the buildings.
9: She's always smiling. I know like the X brings a little bit more joy to her, because I know like coming here, seeing all of her family together is always happy for her. And then the exhibition is just always great for her to be here as well. So it's just, yes, always good to see her smile.
1: Now, Batten lives now north of Toronto, but did grow up here in the GTA, and that's when she first went to the X. And Heritage Toronto trying to put the spotlight on our city's history in a new project. It's called Plaque Friday. It's an online campaign. It highlights some of the city's 900 plaques, all meant to point out interesting historical facts about some city landmarks. So that would be things like the C&E and other compelling spots around along the waterfront. A Heritage Toronto spokesperson stopped by CP24 this morning to talk about the popularity of Plaque Friday. And comedian Mike Myers using his online platform to show that it's kind of chic to dance at the TTC subway station. Oh, Mike, in a video shared to his Instagram, Myers is seen doing his best ballet moves as the musician plays at Bloor Young Station. And TTC spokesperson Stuart Green spoke to CP24 about the impromptu performance. His statement reads in part, Mike is a true blue Torontonian, so it's not surprising to see him on the TTC being a Scarborough kid. The only thing that could have made it more true to form is if he was at Kennedy Station. Well, this is Toronto's breaking news, CP24, and we'll have a look at Toronto's top stories. That's next.
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0: Lottomax now has more?
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2: Yeah, right. 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
3: 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Lottomax has more prizes?
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0: And we're following updates out of Nepal. That's where flash floods and mudslides have left 30 Canadians missing, including 10 from Toronto. And advance polls have now closed in three provincial by-elections, with voters set to head to the polls on Thursday. And from Fan Expo to the CNE, it's shaping up to be a busy weekend across the city. We'll have more details in moments. 10 o'clock, 19 degrees. This is Toronto's breaking news, CP24, and I'm Liz West. A man has died following a collision involving a tractor trailer in Brampton. Peel police say a van and the transport collided at Queen Street and Delta Park Boulevard. It was east of Airport Road just before 1:30. The van driver, a man in his 60s, suffered critical injuries and died in hospital.
1: I'm unsure about the smaller vehicle having a dash cam. There's obviously probably cameras in the area, so officers will be canvassing. That will be part of the investigation, figuring out speed to really determine what occurred here and how this happened.
0: Now, the collision's under investigation by Peel's Major Collision Bureau. And police investigating after a stabbing victim was found near Bathurst and Dundas. They say the man was located, it was around 8:15, taken to hospital. His injuries are described as non-life-threatening, and investigators are working to determine where the stabbing took place. There's no suspect information as police appeal for information. And one person's in hospital after a crash in Oshawa. Chopper 24 over the scene. It was in the Ritson Road and Olive Avenue area. Two vehicles collided. It was around 1 p.m. and police say one person was taken to a trauma center in the Toronto area. No word yet on what caused the crash. And a Milton man faces a dozen charges accused of human trafficking. 34-year-old Terrell Trench was arrested Wednesday. He's accused of trafficking his alleged victim throughout the GTA for sexual services. And investigators have released his name and photo over concerns there may be more victims. And police are asking for help identifying a suspect in an arson, this at the home of a Scarborough MP. Security video shows someone dressed in a black hoodie and face mask approach the vehicles in the driveway of the Liberal MP Salma Zahid's residence. This was in Bellamy Road in Lawrence area. Now, this was before 1:30 yesterday morning. Well, the suspect pours that an accelerant onto the vehicles before lighting it on fire. They then ran away from the scene and took off in their own vehicle. And police say the suspect has a light complexion, slim build, wearing black gloves, running shoes with light-colored socks. Investigators say the suspect was driving a black Hyundai sedan. Anyone with information is asked to please contact police or Crime Stoppers. And Zahid says her car and the other vehicle, they were destroyed in the fire. No one was injured. No motive for the arson has been provided yet, but Prime Minister Mark Carney condemned it as a cowardly act of violence and intimidation. And police have released images of a suspect vehicle wanted in a West End hit and run that left a 34-year-old woman seriously injured. Investigators are searching for a five-door white hatchback that was seen speeding southbound on Lansdowne. It was near DuPont on Wednesday. Police say the vehicle did not remain at the scene after striking the pedestrian. Police say the victim was crossing Lansdowne at the crosswalk of Brandon Avenue. That's when she was hit. The woman was taken to hospital with serious injuries. Anyone with information is asked to please call police. Part of Jones Avenue in the East End is going to be closed for a few more days as crews repair a sinkhole caused by a broken water main. Drone footage from above Jones Avenue at Boultby Avenue shows the sinkhole in another area of the road, which have been filled in. Now, the city says Jones Avenue will be closed between Boultby Avenue and Myrtle Avenue for at least the next few days. This says crews put the finishing touches on those repairs. And frightening moments on the 401 in southwestern Ontario. That's when a pickup that was towing a camper lost control. The truck and trailer both rolled onto the center median of the highway. Quite the move. It was in Chatham, Kent on Wednesday. Remarkably, police say the driver and passenger, they escaped without minor injuries. And a big protest ride tonight in the wake of a court decision that allows the province to remove bike lanes from city streets. Hundreds of cyclists filled the eastbound lanes of the Prince Edward Viaduct. Cycling advocates say they wanted to show their opposition to what they call Doug Ford's ongoing war on bikes. And 2 weeks ago, the Ontario Court of Appeal reversed a lower court decision when it ruled the removal of bike lanes along three major arteries is not a violation of charter rights that can proceed.
2: So people are coming together in a huge number to show, listen, we're out here, we deserve to be safe. And with the municipal election going on, there's a lot of flip-flopping on this issue of bike lanes, and we want to let elected officials in the city know that that we are here and we vote.
0: Well, the Ford government passed legislation in 2024 enabling it to remove bike lanes along Bloor, Yonge, and University. A lower court found that the province's plan violated the charter because it would, quote, put people at increased risk of harm and death. Well, in a statement, a spokesperson for the transportation minister says the court ruling earlier this month was a victory for common sense and for respecting the appropriate division of roles between duly elected legislatures and the courts. As the three justices unanimously ruled, quote, it is illegitimate for courts to involve themselves in matters of legislative policy. And it was the last day for early voting in three provincial by-elections in the GTHA. Advance polls in Scarborough Southwest, York Simcoe, and Hamilton East Stony Creek, they were open until 8 p.m. Election day is set for Thursday, September 3rd. And several events and festivals taking place across the city this weekend. Fan Expo Canada, that's back at the Metro Toronto Convention Center. It goes until Sunday. The Trinbago Festival, that'll take over Nathan Phillips Square starting today. And then it runs all weekend long. Thai Festival Toronto, that'll be serving up delicious dishes at Sankofa Square Saturday and Sunday. Also happening in the city will Toronto FC take on New York City. That's at BMO Field Saturday. And this is Toronto's breaking news, CP24. We'll take a look at Toronto's top stories. That's next.
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10: 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Wow. 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Breathe.

0: search continues in Nepal. That's where 10 Torontonians are among 30 Canadians reported missing after deadly floods and mudslides. And reaction pouring in after U.S. president moved to rename Lake Ontario Lake America. Plus, a major sinkhole continues to stall traffic on Jones Avenue after a water main break in the East End. And stay with CP24 for more on these stories. 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That's where 10 Torontonians are among 30 Canadians missing following devastating flash floods and mudslides. The Isha Foundation, a nonprofit spiritual organization based in Toronto, tells CTV News that 12 Canadians who are part of their tour group in Nepal are unaccounted for. Now, that includes 10 people from Toronto, one from Ottawa, one from Montreal. The death toll has risen above 550, with nearly 2,500 still missing. Officials say no Canadians are among the 121 foreign nationals rescued so far. Global Affairs Canada deploying 5 consular officials to Kathmandu to support Canadians and work with local officials. Authorities warning that an overflowing lake formed after the flash flood could trigger further flooding. And the Canadian government extending its travel restrictions in response to an Ebola outbreak in Africa and for another 30 days. Decisions on immigration and visa applications from residents of the Democratic Republic of Congo, Uganda, and South Sudan will remain on hold until September 28th. Foreign nationals who have been in the DRC within the past 21 days, they'll continue to be barred from flying to Canada, and the travel restrictions, they were first put in place in May. It was ahead of the FIFA World Cup. Well, Canada says the risk of Ebola in the country is still low. Meanwhile, Congo's Ministry of Health says the outbreak continues to spread at an unprecedented speed. More than 2,700 people have died. And Torontonians brushing off U.S. President Donald Trump's move to rename Lake Ontario Lake America in the U.S. Trump signed an executive order in the Oval Office that updates the lake's name for the U.S. Geographic Naming Service. Trump does not have the power to force anyone else to comply with the change. He had threatened to rename the lake in recent days. This after exchanging insults with Premier Doug Ford following the breakdown of trade talks with Ottawa. We spoke to Torontonians at Woodbine Beach about this.
1: My thoughts are, for many years, I've been walking down here early in the morning, and I walk beside Lake Ontario, not Lake America. I'll never walk beside Lake America. I'll always walk beside Lake Ontario. That's the only comment you can have. It's a ridiculous thing to do. It's like a big spoiled brat.
2: I think my friends and I will always say Lake Ontario. We do triathlons down here. We're not going to say, oh, where are you guys swimming, Lake America? No, we're going to be swimming in Lake Ontario.
3: He can do whatever he wants to do. I think as long as we have our name straight and our story right, I think we're good. I don't think the naming of a sovereign state are up to, but you know, another leader that's not the leader of that state.
0: And Burlington Mayor Marianne Mead Ward joined us on CP24 with her thoughts on Trump changing the name of Lake Ontario.
4: First of all, it's the name of our province, but it's an Indigenous name and it means big lake. And it is a big lake. We want to honor that heritage and that history. But, you know, every time this happens, we come together as a country, as a province, as a city. It will always be Lake Ontario to us. Nothing anybody else does can change that. But it just continues to show the really chaotic and unpredictable times that we live in.
0: An online apparel company that used its merch to protest Trump's threats to make Canada the 51st state, well, they're now pushing back against his efforts to rename Lake Ontario. Jack Pine CEO Liam Mooney joined us to talk more about the significance of his latest project.
5: With our designs, we were really trying to look for something in our mind, you know, what could feel Canadian, what could feel like we're at the lake, you know, and my business partner, my wife, Emma, the original designer of Canada is not for sale. She spent some time drawing and we looked at that. We said, that's beautiful. We've got it in green as well. And we're just really proud to be, you know, bringing people together again around such a frustrating moment for Canadians.
0: Now, after a 3-cent increase today, the price of gas is expected to keep rising this weekend. A 2-cent a liter increase tomorrow is being forecasted by Dan McTague, president of Canadians for Affordable Energy. McTague says that will be followed by a 5-cent hike on Sunday. That's taking the price to a near $1.84 a liter. The IMF estimates removing internal trade barriers could boost Canada's real GDP upwards of 7%, or about $210 billion. Federal and provincial ministers have been meeting this week to try to advance a single Canadian economy and work on removing barriers. Ahead of the meeting, International Trade Minister Dominic LeBlanc said, while progress has already been made, there's much to do as the United States fundamentally changes its approach to trade. And former Foreign Affairs Minister Peter McKay says this latest Trump outburst defies logic.
6: There's a predatory nature to Donald Trump that we all are more than aware of. And who walked away from the deal now is not really the most important thing. The more important calculus is how do we walk it back and how do we get back to the bargaining table?
0: And it was an astonishing heist of gold and cash from Pearson Airport 3 years ago. Well, now we're learning that Air Canada and Brinks have settled their lawsuit over who should pay for the more than $20 million that was stolen. SCTV's John Woodward reports it's been an expensive lesson for both companies.
7: Back in 2023, thieves walked away with more than $20 million in gold and cash that had arrived on an Air Canada flight to Pearson Airport. An astonishing crime, police said at the time, was in part an inside job.
8: This one is a carefully planned and well-organized group of criminals from both inside and outside of airport facilities that orchestrated this theft.
7: Brinks said in a court filing it paid millions back to its Swiss clients and then sued Air Canada, but got a nasty surprise. A federal court judge found Air Canada owed just $18,000, under a thousandth of what the shipment was worth. The court found Brinks didn't declare a value on the shipment, and so an international treaty limited Air Canada's liability to just $40 a kilogram, the same as if an average passenger lost an average suitcase.
9: I can understand that most viewers might be surprised to learn about this, but Brinks should not have been surprised to learn about this.
7: Brinks appealed last year, saying they used Air Canada Secure and used words like valuable, special supervision, and the word gold repeated at least 13 times. They also wanted to publicly disclose Air Canada's confidential security process and highly commercially sensitive confidential rates. Then the case went silent. No word from Brinks on why. Air Canada simply saying in a statement to CTV News this week, "We can confirm the appeal has been discontinued. We are pleased the matter has been resolved." The company wouldn't confirm an amount. Trade lawyer Gavin McGrath saying a settlement was probably more than the $18,000.
9: Even if there's only a 5% chance that we lose, now we're on the hook for $20 million. So, you know, a reasonable party looking at that economic situation would have a strong incentive to pay a significant sum of money to avoid that risk.
7: That leaves the question of who did the crime itself. One suspect was sentenced to 13 years in the U.S. for smuggling guns police alleged were bought with the stolen gold. Several others, including two former Air Canada employees, are expected back in a Brampton court in September. John Woodward, CTV News.
0: And this is Toronto's breaking news, CP24. Here's a look at the CN Tower this cool summer night. We'll have a look at Toronto's top stories next.
10: Right now at Harvey's, buy one original or veggie burger and get a second one for just $1. 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And of course, always top them just the way you like. Only until September 20th at Harvey's.
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6: The Blue Jays were back at the Rogers Centre tonight looking to put last night's 13-2 loss to the Royals well behind them as they opened a series against the Seattle Mariners, and they got the response they were hoping for. CP24 Seja Nelson joins us now from the Rogers Centre with more good news. Seja?
7: Absolutely, Liz. It truly has been a roller coaster ride for the Jays fans the last 2 days. They went from one of their worst games of the season yesterday, a 13-2 loss to the Kansas City Royals, to a stunning 8-1 win against the Seattle Mariners tonight. It was a complete 180, flipping the script on the Jays. Now, it was a dominant performance from the very beginning, with Dylan Cease having 8 strikeouts in 6 innings, and the bats were on fire. Not only did we have 1, 2, but 3 home runs. George Springer, Okamoto, Nathan Lucas, all hitting one home, and the crowd inside Rogers Center was going crazy. We also did see some glimpses of hope from Vladimir Guerrero Jr. as well. He didn't get a home run, still waiting on that first one for 2026, but he did get an RBI double, and that really had the crowd going. The dugout was energized tonight. So where does this leave things in terms of the playoff race? The Guardians lost tonight, so the Jays are now just 2.5 games back from that final American League wild card spot. And the issue here is consistency. The Jays seem to take 2 steps forward, 5 steps back, so the next 2 games will be extremely crucial for the Jays. Now, we did talk to some fans after the game. Here's what they had to say.
8: It's got to be a combination of a lot of good runs, a lot of good games where like they can put together a lot of wins. They can't have this lose a game, win a game, lose a game, win a game thing over and over again.
9: They leave these guys in, the pitchers in too long sometimes. I don't know, I'm kind of Schneider's, I don't have a lot of faith in them right now.
10: It is the Jays. They like to keep us on the string. So we'll see if they do that final push and get the job done.
7: Well, the Jays do have 2 more games against the Seattle Mariners this weekend. If they can win both those games, depending on what happens with the Guardians, they could end this weekend just down 0.5 game from the wild card spot. So very doable if the Jays can just pull it together. And it was a huge difference from last night. Like I mentioned, they were getting booed at Rogers Center, but tonight they are just getting cheers from fans. So a lot can happen in 24 hours.
6: Yep, you're absolutely right, and we enjoy every step of the way in this drama that we call our Blue Jays. Thanks so much, CP24's CJ Nelson. And more people are now able to book their tickets to the Toronto International Film Festival. TIFF insiders and those with under 25 free passes got access today. Yesterday was the window for individual members who didn't get early bird access. The general public, they could start buying tickets on Monday. And TIFF kicks off on September 10th, runs for 10 days through the 20th. And look, keep your eyes open around the city. Expect to see quite a cast of characters downtown this weekend because Fan Expo Canada is on at the Metro Toronto Convention Center. The long-running event brings together enthusiasts across a variety of entertainment genres, with comics, sci-fi, horror, anime, and gaming. It's billed as the largest of its kind in Canada. There is art, merch, vendors, panels, performances, and lots of stars.
11: I'm supposed to be Neo Metal Sonic, and this suit took me well over 7 months. Each weekend I had to work Saturdays and Fridays to basically accomplish everything that I did here.
12: I really like seeing everybody's amazing costumes.
6: Thank you. Yeah, they are amazing costumes. Fan Expo Canada runs through Sunday. And a Toronto man and 4 friends are about to walk to Ottawa. This is to raise money for a mentorship program for youth in the Lawrence Heights community. Trevon Douglas.

0: has done a number of walks in support of his community, but none this distance. The group is starting its 400-kilometer journey tomorrow. The goal is to raise $250,000. Money will go towards a 16-week program to teach youth life skills, including nutrition and financial literacy.
1: Just being a part of an area that's just so stigmatized of what's happened, you know, in the community, you know, gang violence, shootings and all of that. Like, we're so much more than that in this community. There's so much amazing people here that do just so much work that, you know, really go unnoticed. And I really just want to, you know, put out there, you know, organizations such as Unison Health, they definitely help us out here. Within the community, you know, providing essential services as well as pathways to education in Canada. Like, these are programs that are keeping youth occupied, keeping youth busy.
0: Well, Douglas and his friends expect the walk to Ottawa is going to take them 8 days. And the CNE has awarded its first ever golden ticket, going to a woman who's gone to the X every year since 1945. Meet 81-year-old Barbara Batten. She was given the golden ticket at a ceremony earlier. Batten was made the yearly trek to the fair each year, just outside of the years of the World War and World War II and the pandemic. That's when the X wasn't open. Now, the ticket will get her into the CNE for free each time. She says being given the first golden ticket is an honor.
2: I love the dog show, and everyone says, oh, we've seen it so many times. I said, I don't care. I want to go to the dog show. I love the ice show, anything, any magic show, anything like magic. I like the cooking shows when there's a cooking show on, a bit of everything. I love wandering through the buildings.
3: She's always smiling. I know that, like, the X brings a little bit more joy to her, because I know, like, coming here, seeing all of her family together is always happy for her, and then the exhibition is just always great for her to be here as well. So it's just, yeah, it's always good to see her smile.
0: Well, Batten now lives north of Toronto, but did grow up here in the GTA, and that's when she first went to the X. This is Toronto's breaking news, CP24. We'll take a look at Toronto's top stories. That's next.
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0: following updates out of Nepal. That's where flash floods and mudslides have left 30 Canadians missing, including 10 people from Toronto. Advance polls have now closed in three provincial by-elections, with voters set to head to the polls on Thursday. And from Fan Expo to the CNE, it's shaping up to be a busy weekend across the city, and we'll have more details in moments. It's 10:30, 18 degrees. This is Toronto's breaking news, CP24, and I'm Liz West. A man has died following a collision involving a tractor trailer in Brampton. Peel police say a van and the transport collided at Queen Street and Delta Park Boulevard. That's just east of Airport Road, and it was just before 1:30. The van driver, a man in his 60s, suffered critical injuries and died in hospital.
1: I'm unsure about the smaller vehicle having a dash cam. There's obviously probably cameras in the area, so officers will be canvassing. That will be part of the investigation, figuring out speed to really determine what occurred here and how this happened.
0: And the collision's under investigation by Peel's Major Collision Bureau. And Peel police are investigating after a stabbing victim was found near Bathurst and Dundas. They say the man was located around 8:15. He was taken to hospital and his injuries are described as non-life-threatening. Investigators are working to determine where the stabbing took place. There's no suspect information as police appeal for information. And one person's in hospital after a crash in Oshawa. Chopper 24 over the scene in the Ritson Road and Olive Avenue area. Two vehicles collided around 1 p.m. and police say one person was taken to the Toronto Area Trauma Center. No word yet on what caused the crash. And a Milton man faces a dozen charges accused of human trafficking. 34-year-old Terrell Trench was arrested Wednesday. Now, he's accused of trafficking his alleged victim throughout the GTA for sexual services. Investigators have released his name and photo over concerns there may be more victims. And police are asking for help identifying a suspect in an arson at the home of a Scarborough MP. Security video shows someone dressed in a black hoodie and a face mask approach vehicles in the driveway of Liberal MP Selma Zahid's residence. This is in the Bellamy Road and Lawrence Avenue area. And it was before 1:30 yesterday morning. The suspect pours an accelerant onto the vehicles before lighting it on fire. Then they ran away from the scene and took off in their own vehicle. Police say the suspect has a light complexion, slim build, wearing black gloves, running shoes, light-colored socks. Investigators say the suspect was driving a black Hyundai sedan. Anyone with information is asked to contact police or Crime Stoppers. And Zahid says her car and the other vehicle were destroyed in the fire. No one was injured, thankfully. No motive for the arson has been provided yet, but Prime Minister Mark Carney condemned it as a cowardly act of violence and intimidation. And police have released images of a suspect vehicle wanted in a West End hit and run that left a 34-year-old woman seriously injured. Investigators searching for this car, a five-door white hatchback that was seen speeding southbound on Lansdowne near DuPont. This was on Wednesday. Police say the vehicle did not remain at the scene after striking the pedestrian. Police said the victim was crossing Lansdowne at the crosswalk at Brandon Avenue, and that's when she was hit. The woman was taken to hospital with serious injuries. Anyone with information is being asked to please call police. And part of Jones Avenue in the East End will be closed for a few more days as crews repair a sinkhole caused by a broken water main. Drone footage from above Jones Avenue at Boultby Avenue shows the sinkhole and another area of the road has been filled in. The city says Jones Avenue will be closed between Boultby Avenue and Myrtle Avenue for at least the next few days. This as the crews put finishing touches on these repairs. And some frightening moments on the 401 in southwestern Ontario when a pickup truck towing a camper lost control. You can see in this video, the truck and trailer both rolled onto the center median of the highway. This was in Chatham, Kent on Wednesday. And remarkably, police say the driver and passenger escaped with minor injuries. A big protest ride tonight in the wake of a court decision that allows the province to remove bike lanes from city streets. Hundreds of cyclists filled the eastbound lanes of the Prince Edward Viaduct. Cycling advocates say they wanted to show their opposition to what they call Doug Ford's ongoing war with the bikes. 2 weeks ago, the Ontario Court of Appeal reversed a lower court decision when it ruled the removal of bike lanes along three major arteries is not a violation of charter rights and can proceed.
2: So people are coming together in a huge number to show, listen, we're out here, we deserve to be safe. And with the municipal election going on, there's a lot of flip-flopping on this issue of bike lanes, and we want to let elected officials in the city know that that we are here and we vote.
3: I use them every day to get to work, and they are an essential component of Toronto's infrastructure. We see Toronto basically mired in congestion, and one of the principal ways I think we can reduce congestion is by increasing alternative modes of transportation. One of the modes of that transportation is bicycles, and I think the barrier for a lot of people when it comes to cycling is safe infrastructure. And the amount of money and time that's been spent to improve Toronto's cycling infrastructure is a great progress, is a great sign of progress. And for Ford to remove that is really upsetting for a lot of cyclists.
0: Now, the Ford government passed legislation in 2024 enabling it to remove bike lanes along Bloor, Yonge, and University. A lower court found that the province's plan violated the charter because it would, quote, put people at increased risk of harm and death. And in a statement, a spokesperson for the transportation minister says the court ruling earlier this month was a victory for common sense and for respecting the appropriate division of roles between duly elected legislatures and the courts, as the three justices unanimously ruled, quote, it is illegitimate for courts to involve themselves in matters of legislative policy. And today was the last day for early voting in three provincial by-elections in the GTHA. Advanced polls in Scarborough Southwest, York Simcoe, and Hamilton East Stoney Creek, they closed at 8 p.m. Election day is set for Thursday, September 3rd. And several festivals and events taking place across the city this weekend. Fan Expo Canada, that's back at Metro Toronto Convention Centre. It goes until Sunday. The Trinbago Festival will take over Nathan Phillips Square. That starts today and runs all weekend long. Thai Festival Toronto, that'll be serving up delicious dishes at Sankofa Square Saturday and Sunday. Also happening in the city, well, Toronto FC take on New York City at BMO Field, and that is on Saturday. And this is Toronto's breaking news, CP24. We'll take a look at Toronto's top stories. That's next.
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9: I lost someone really close to me from cancer. If we had something like this, we would have caught it a lot sooner and maybe had a different outcome. The only real way to check that out is with the whole body MRI. Receiving my results was the best feeling in the world. Finding out that nothing was seriously wrong. What more could you ask for?
10: Detect early stage cancers and over 500 other diseases with zero radiation. Peace of mind is just a scan away.

0: search continues in Nepal. That's where 10 Torontonians are among 30 Canadians reported missing after deadly floods and mudslides. And reaction is pouring in after the U.S. president moved to rename Lake Ontario Lake America. Plus, a major sinkhole continues to snarl traffic on Jones Avenue after a water main break in the East End. Stay with CP24 for more on these stories. 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That's where 10 Torontonians are among 30 Canadians missing following devastating flash floods and mudslides. The Isha Foundation, a nonprofit spiritual organization based in Toronto, tells CTV News that 12 Canadians who are part of their tour group in Nepal are unaccounted for. And that includes 10 people from Toronto, one from Ottawa, and one from Montreal. The death toll has risen above 550, with nearly 2,500 still missing. Officials say no Canadians are among the 121 foreign nationals rescued so far. Global Affairs Canada deploying 5 consular officials to Kathmandu to support Canadians and work with local officials. Authorities warning that an overflowing lake formed after the flash flood could trigger further flooding. And the Canadian government's extending its travel restrictions in response to an Ebola outbreak in Africa for another 30 days. Decisions on immigration and visa applications from residents of the Democratic Republic of Congo, Uganda, and South Sudan will remain on hold until September 28th. Foreign nationals who have been in the DRC within the last 21 days will continue to be barred from flying to Canada. The travel restrictions were first put in place in May ahead of the FIFA World Cup. Canada says the risk of Ebola in this country is still low. Meanwhile, Congo's Ministry of Health says the outbreak continues to spread at an unprecedented speed. More than 2,700 people have died. And Torontonians brushing off the U.S. President Donald Trump move to rename Lake Ontario Lake America in the U.S. Trump signed an executive order in the Oval Office that updates the lake's name for the U.S. Geographic Naming Service. Trump does not have the power to force anyone else to comply with the change. He threatened to rename the lake in recent days. This after exchanging insults with Premier Doug Ford following the breakdown of trade talks with Ottawa. And we spoke to Torontonians about it at Woodbine Beach this morning.
1: My thoughts are, for many years, I've been walking down here early in the morning, and I walk beside Lake Ontario, not Lake America. I'll never walk beside Lake America. I'll always walk beside Lake Ontario. That's the only comment you can have. It's a ridiculous thing to do. It's like a big spoiled brat.
2: So I think my friends and I will always say Lake Ontario. We do triathlons down here. We're not going to say, oh, where are you guys swimming, Lake America? No, we're going to be swimming in Lake Ontario.
3: He can do whatever he wants to do. I think as long as we have our name straight and our story right, I think we're good. I don't think the naming of a sovereign state are up to, but, you know, another leader that's not the leader of that state.
0: Now, Burlington Mayor Marianne Mead Ward, she joined us on CP24 with her thoughts on Trump changing the name of Lake Ontario in the U.S.
4: First of all, it's the name of our province, but it's an Indigenous name, and it means big lake, and it is a big lake. We want to honor that heritage and that history, but, you know, every time this happens, we come together as a country, as a province, as a city. It will always be Lake Ontario to us. Nothing anybody else does can change that, but it just continues to show the really chaotic and unpredictable times that we live in.
0: An online apparel company that used its merch to protest Trump's threats to make Canada the 51st state is now pushing back against his efforts to rename Lake Ontario. Jack Pine CEO Liam Mooney joined us to talk more about the significance of his latest project.
5: We've been able to pull all of our partners together very quickly to stand together to say, look, this is our lake. It's Lake Ontario. It's not going to change. It's Lake Ontario now and forever. And we've got a great charity partner called Drink, Swim, Fish. They look after Lake Ontario and they help keep it safe for people to play in, drink from, and to fish in, swim in. And we're just very grateful to be a part of another example of Canadians coming together to stand for our sovereignty.
0: And after a 3-cent increase today. The price of gas, it's expected to keep rising this weekend. A 2-cent a liter increase tomorrow is being forecasted by Dan McTague, president of Canadians for Affordable Energy. McTague says that will be followed by a 5-cent hike on Sunday, taking the price to near $1.84 a liter. The IMF estimates removing internal trade barriers that could boost Canada's real GDP upwards of 7%, or about $210 billion. Federal and provincial ministers have been meeting this week to try and advance a single Canadian economy and working on removing barriers. Ahead of the meeting, Internal Trade Minister Dominic LeBlanc said, while progress has already been made, there's much more to do as the United States fundamentally changes its approach to trade. And former Foreign Affairs Minister Peter McKay says this latest Trump outburst defies logic.
6: There's a predatory nature to Donald Trump that we all are more than aware of. And who walked away from the deal now is not really the most important thing. The more important calculus is how do we walk it back and how do we get back to the bargaining table?
0: And it was an astonishing heist of gold and cash from Pearson Airport 3 years ago. Well, now we're learning that Air Canada and Brinks have settled their lawsuit over who should pay for the more than $20 million that was stolen. As CTV's John Woodward reports, it's been an expensive lesson for both companies.
7: Back in 2023, thieves walked away with more than $20 million in gold and cash that had arrived on an Air Canada flight to Pearson Airport. An astonishing crime, police said at the time, was in part an inside job.
8: This one is a carefully planned and well-organized group of criminals from both inside and outside of airport facilities that orchestrated this theft.
7: Brinks said in a court filing it paid millions back to its Swiss clients and then sued Air Canada, but got a nasty surprise. A federal court judge found Air Canada owed just $18,000, under a thousandth of what the shipment was worth. The court found Brinks didn't declare a value on the shipment, and so an international treaty limited Air Canada's liability to just $40 a kilogram, the same as if an average passenger lost an average suitcase.
9: I can understand that most viewers might be surprised to learn about this, but Brinks should not have been surprised to learn about this.
7: Brinks appealed last year, saying they used Air Canada Secure and used words like valuable, special supervision, and the word gold repeated at least 13 times. They also wanted to publicly disclose Air Canada's confidential security process and highly commercially sensitive confidential rates. Then the case went silent. No word from Brinks on why. Air Canada simply saying in a statement to CTV News this week, "We can confirm the appeal has been discontinued. We are pleased the matter has been resolved." The company wouldn't confirm an amount. Trade lawyer Gavin McGrath saying a settlement was probably more than the $18,000.
9: Even if there's only a 5% chance that we lose, now we're on the hook for $20 million. So, you know, a reasonable party looking at that economic situation would have a strong incentive to pay a significant sum of money to avoid that risk.
7: That leaves the question of who did the crime itself. One suspect was sentenced to 13 years in the U.S. for smuggling guns police alleged were bought with the stolen gold. Several others, including two former Air Canada employees, are expected back in a Brampton court in September. John Woodward, CTV News.
0: And this is Toronto's breaking news, CB24. And here's a look at the CN Tower on this, well, rather cool summer night. It's looking rather cool itself. We'll have a look at Toronto's top stories next.
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0: The Blue Jays were looking for a bounce-back game as they opened a series at home with the Mariners tonight.
21: There's a drive to right field. Way back there and gone!
0: After getting blasted last night, well, the Jays really went on a tear tonight. Nathan Lucas, George Springer, and Kaz Okamoto all homered. Meantime, Jays starter Dylan Cease allowed just one run and four hits over six innings. The Jays beat the Mariners 8-1. Now we're talking. The series continues tomorrow afternoon. And CP24 CJ Nelson joins us live now from the Rogers Center with more. CJ?
22: Liz, it was just a brilliant bounce back win for the Blue Jays tonight. The difference 24 hours can make. They went from what was one of their worst performances of the season against the Kansas City Royals yesterday to their most complete game. You saw everything on the mound. It was strong. Dylan Cease with 8 strikeouts in 6 innings and 3 homers from 3 different players. The bats were on fire. The dugout was energized and there was nothing but cheers inside Rogers Center tonight. A huge difference compared to yesterday's showing against the Kansas City Royals, where you were actually hearing boos from the fans. But where does this leave the Jays when it comes to the playoff push? Right now, with this win, they are just 2.5 games back from that final wild card playoff spot. They have a chance to get closer to clinching a playoff spot when they take on the Seattle Mariners again tomorrow and on Sunday. We did talk to some fans earlier tonight, getting their reaction on tonight's win and what the Jays need to do to get ahead. Take a listen.
23: I liked all those strikeouts. Fired me up off the start, kept the boys in the game, kept the boys looking good, and hopefully they get in that playoff spot and keep rolling. Let's go Jays.
24: It was a big win tonight, much needed win. We got to keep it going here to have a chance to make playoffs, but amazing win, and the bats were really alive tonight.
25: Oh, the homers. We had homers tonight. Team couldn't keep up with us, so...
26: Lucas, Springer, and Kaz's home run. Like, those are awesome. All of it. It was good.
22: And we have seen glimpses of hope from the Jays, but the issue here has been consistency. It seems like they always take 2 steps forward, 5 steps back. But fans are really hoping that the Jays can pull out 2 more wins this weekend. First pitch again against the Seattle Mariners is 3:07 in the afternoon, and it will also be a special game. Jays icon Buck Martinez will be inducted into the Jays Hall of Excellence. So the Jays are hoping to get a win and also get a win for Buck. I'll send things back for you.
0: Okay,
22: you.
0: Thank you for that. CP24's CJ Nelson. And more people are now able to book their tickets to the Toronto International Film Festival. TIFF insiders and those with the under 25 free passes got access today. And yesterday was the window for individual members who didn't get an early bird access. The general public can buy tickets starting Monday. TIFF kicks off September 10th, right around the corner, and runs through September 20th. And keep your eyes open around the city because you can expect to see quite a cast of characters downtown this weekend. Fan Expo Canada is on at the Metro Toronto Convention Centre. The long-running event brings together enthusiasts across a variety of entertainment genres, including comics and sci-fi, horror, anime, gaming. It's billed as the largest of its kind in Canada. There are art and merchandise vendors, along with panels, performances, and plenty of celebrities.
27: I'm supposed to be Neo Metal Sonic, and this suit took me over 7 months. each weekend. I had to work Saturdays and Fridays to basically accomplish everything that I did here.
1: I really like seeing everybody's amazing costumes.
0: Fan Expo Canada runs through Sunday. And a Toronto man and four friends are about to walk to Ottawa, all to raise money for a mentorship program for youth in the Lawrence Heights community. Trevon Douglas has done a number of walks in support of his community, but none this distance. The group is starting its 400-kilometer journey tomorrow with a goal of raising $250,000. The money will go towards a 16-week program to teach youth life skills, including nutrition and financial literacy.
2: I just want to show my story to the world, especially growing up in my neighborhood, a low-income neighborhood. A lot of youth who are going through the same thing with, like, gun violence, criminal activity, and just, you know, trying to see if you could make it to another day. I just want to empower not just my neighborhood, but the entire country of Canada, just to show youth, residents, tenants, just anyone in this vicinity, like, you can make it in life no matter where you come from, no matter your postal code.
0: Well, Douglas and his friends expect the walk to Ottawa. It's going to take them 8 days. Hope they got comfy shoes. This is Toronto's breaking news, CP24, and we'll take a look at Toronto's top stories next.
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0: following updates out of Nepal, where flash floods and mudslides have left 30 Canadians missing, including 10 people from Toronto. Hundreds of cyclists took to Toronto streets tonight to protest a court ruling that clears the way for the province to remove bike lanes from major roads. And from Fan Expo to the CNE, it's shaping up to be a busy weekend across the city. We'll have more details in moments. It's 11 o'clock, and this is Toronto's breaking news, CP24. I'm Liz West. A man has died following a collision involving a tractor trailer in Brampton. Peel police say a van and the transport collided at Queen Street and Delta Park Boulevard. That's just east of Airport Road before 1:30 today. The van driver, a man in his 60s, suffered critical injuries and died in hospital.
1: I'm unsure about the smaller vehicle having a dash cam. There's obviously probably cameras in the area, so officers will be canvassing. That will be part of the investigation, figuring out speed to really determine what occurred here and how this happened.
0: The collision is under investigation by Peel's Major Collision Bureau. And police investigating after stabbing victim was found near Bathurst and Dundas. They say the man was located around 8:15 and taken to hospital. His injuries are described as non-life-threatening. Investigators are working to determine where the stabbing took place. There's no suspect information as police appeal for information. And one person's in hospital after a crash in Oshawa. Chopper 24 over the scene. This is at Ritson Road in Olive Avenue area. Two vehicles collided around 1 o'clock. Police say one person was taken to a Toronto area trauma center, and no word yet on what caused the crash. And a Milton man faces a dozen charges accused of human trafficking. 34-year-old Terrell Trench arrested Wednesday. He's accused of trafficking his alleged victim throughout the GTA for sexual services. Investigators have released his name and photo over concerns there may be other victims. And police are asking for your help identifying a suspect in an arson at the home of a Scarborough MP. Security footage shows someone dressed in a black hoodie and face mask approached the vehicles in the driveway of Liberal MP Salma Zahid's residence. This is in the Bellamy Road and Lawrence Avenue area, and that was before 1:30 yesterday morning. The suspect pours an accelerant onto the vehicles before lighting it on fire. They then ran away from the scene and took off in their own vehicle. Police say the suspect is a light complexion, slim build, seen wearing black gloves, running shoes, light-colored socks. Investigators say the suspect was driving a black Hyundai sedan. Anyone with information is asked to please contact police or Crime Stoppers. As Zahid says, her car and the other vehicle were destroyed in the fire. No one was injured. No motive for the arson has been provided yet. But Prime Minister Mark Carney condemned it as a cowardly act of violence and intimidation. And police have released images of a suspect vehicle that's wanted in a West End hit and run that left a 34-year-old woman seriously injured. Investigators looking for this car, a five-door white hatchback that was seen speeding southbound on Lansdowne near DuPont on Wednesday. Police say the vehicle did not remain at the scene after striking the pedestrian. Police say the victim was crossing Lansdowne at the crosswalk at Brandon Avenue. That's when she was hit. The woman was taken to hospital with serious injuries, and anyone with information is asked to please call police. Part of Jones Avenue in the East End will be closed for a few more days as crews repair a sinkhole that was caused by a broken water main. Drone footage from above Jones Avenue at Boultby Avenue shows the sinkhole and another area of the road have been filled in. The city says Jones Avenue will be closed between Boultby Avenue and Myrtle Avenue for at least the next few days as crews put the finishing touches on these repairs. And frightening moments on the 401 in southwestern Ontario. That's when a pickup towing a camper lost control. In this video, you can see the truck and trailer both rolled into the center median of the highway. This was in Chatham-Kent on Wednesday. Remarkably, police say the driver and passenger escaped with minor injuries. This is Toronto's breaking news, CP24, and we'll take a look at Toronto's top stories. That's next.
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10: 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It could be you.

0: The search continues in Nepal, where 10 Torontonians are among 30 Canadians reported missing after deadly floods and mudslides. Reaction pouring in after the U.S. president moved to rename Lake Ontario Lake America. Plus, a major sinkhole continues to snarl traffic on Jones Avenue after a water main break in the East End. Stay with CP24 for more on these stories. For further details, head to our website, cp24.com, and the CP24 app. A big protest ride tonight in the wake of a court decision that allows the province to remove bike lanes from city streets. Hundreds of cyclists filled the eastbound lanes of the Prince Edward Viaduct. Cyclist advocates say they wanted to show their opposition to what they call Doug Ford's ongoing war on bikes. 2 weeks ago, the Ontario Court of Appeal reversed a lower court decision when it ruled the removal of bike lanes along three major arteries is not a violation of charter rights and can proceed.
1: So people are coming together in a huge number to show, listen, we're out here, we deserve to be safe. And with the municipal election going on, there's a lot of flip-flopping on this issue of bike lanes, and we want to let elected officials in the city know that that we're here and we vote.
0: The Ford government passed legislation in 2024 enabling it to remove bike lanes along Bloor, Yonge, and University. A lower court found the province's plan violated the charter because it would, quote, put people at increased risk of harm and death. And in a statement from a spokesperson, the transportation minister said, the court ruling earlier this month was a victory for common sense and for respecting the appropriate division of roles between duly elected legislatures and the courts, as the three justices unanimously ruled, quote, it is illegitimate for courts to involve themselves in matters of legislative policy. And it was the last day for early voting in three provincial by-elections in the GTHA. Advanced polls in Scarborough Southwest, York Simcoe, and Hamilton East Stoney Creek, they closed at 8 p.m. Election day set for Thursday, September 3rd. Several festivals and events taking place across the city this weekend. Fan Expo Canada, that's back at the Metro Toronto Convention Center. It goes until Sunday. The Trinbago Festival will take over Nathan Phillips Square starting today and then run all weekend long. Thai Festival Toronto, that's going to be serving up some delicious dishes at Sankofa Square Saturday and Sunday. And then also happening in the city, Toronto FC, they take on New York City at BMO Field Saturday. And we're following developing news out of Nepal. That's where 10 Torontonians are among 30 Canadians missing following devastating flash floods and mudslides. The Isha Foundation, a nonprofit spiritual organization based in Toronto, tells CTV News that 12 Canadians who were part of their tour group in Nepal are unaccounted for. Now, that includes 10 people from Toronto, one from Ottawa, one from Montreal. The death toll has risen above 550, with nearly 2,500 still missing. And officials say no Canadians are among the 121 foreign nationals rescued so far. Global Affairs Canada deploying five consular officials to Kathmandu. That's to support Canadians and work with local officials. Authorities are warning that an overflowing lake formed after the flash flood could trigger further flooding. And Torontonians are brushing off U.S. President Donald Trump's move to rename Lake Ontario Lake America in the U.S. Trump signed an executive order in the Oval Office that updates the lake's name for the U.S. Geographic Naming Service. And Trump does not have power to force anyone else to comply with the change. He had threatened to rename the lake in recent days after exchanging insults with Premier Doug Ford following the breakdown of trade talks with Ottawa. And we spoke to Torontonians at Woodbine Beach this morning.
2: My thoughts are, for many years, I've been walking down here early in the morning, and I walk beside Lake Ontario, not Lake America. I'll never walk beside Lake America. I'll always walk beside Lake Ontario. That's the only comment you can have. It's a ridiculous thing to do. It's like a big spoiled brat.
3: I think my friends and I will always say Lake Ontario. We do triathlons down here. We're not going to say, oh, where are you guys swimming, Lake America? No, we're going to be swimming in Lake Ontario.
4: He can do whatever he wants to do. I think as long as we have our name straight and our story right, I think we're good. I don't think the naming of a sovereign state are up to, but, you know, another leader that's not the leader of that state.
0: And Burlington Mayor Marianne Mead Ward, she joined us with her thoughts on Trump changing the name of Lake Ontario.
5: I can't do what the premier did and said, kiss my, you know what, it wouldn't have much impact because I'm a little smaller than the premier. But, you know, I think that's the sentiment of a lot of people is it's kind of a, you know, it's whatever. This won't happen. But I think the more serious thing is that this is a clear indication that his goal is to attack our sovereignty, is to attack our country. His underlying goal is to absorb Canada. That will never happen. We will fight every single minute of every day to make sure that that doesn't happen.
0: And an online apparel company that used its merch to protest Trump's threats to make Canada the 51st state is now pushing back against his efforts to rename Lake Ontario. Jackpine CEO Liam Mooney joined us to talk more about the significance of his latest project.
6: With our designs, we were really trying to look for something in our mind, you know, what could feel Canadian? What could feel like we're at the lake, you know? And my business partner, my wife, Emma, the original designer of Canada is not for sale. She spent some time drawing and we looked at that. We said, that's beautiful. We've got it in green as well. And we're just really proud to be, you know, bringing people together again around such a frustrating moment for Canadians.
0: Definitely. Now, after a 3-cent increase today, the price of gas, that's expected to keep rising this weekend. A 2-cent a liter increase tomorrow is being forecasted by Dan McTagg, president of Canadians for Affordable Energy. McTagg says that will be followed by a 5-cent hike on Sunday, taking the price to near $1.84 a liter. And the IMF estimates removing internal trade barriers could boost Canada's real GDP upwards of 7%, or about $210 billion. Federal and provincial ministers have been meeting this week to try to advance a single Canadian economy and work on removing barriers. Ahead of the meeting, Internal Trade Minister Dominic LeBlanc said, while progress has already been made, there's much more to do as the United States fundamentally changes its approach to trade. And this is Toronto's breaking news, CP24. We'll take a look at Toronto's top stories. That's next.
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0: It was an astonishing heist of gold and cash from Pearson Airport 3 years ago. And now we're learning that Air Canada and Brinks have settled their lawsuit over who should pay for the more than $20 million that was stolen. As CTV's John Woodward reports, it's been an expensive lesson for both companies.
12: Back in 2023, thieves walked away with more than $20 million in gold and cash that had arrived on an Air Canada flight to Pearson Airport. An astonishing crime, police said at the time, was in part an inside job.
14: This one is a carefully planned and well-organized group of criminals from both inside and outside of airport facilities that orchestrated this theft.
12: Brinks said in a court filing it paid millions back to its Swiss clients and then sued Air Canada, but got a nasty surprise. A federal court judge found Air Canada owed just $18,000, under a thousandth of what the shipment was worth. The court found Brinks didn't declare a value on the shipment, and so an international treaty limited Air Canada's liability to just $40 a kilogram, the same as if an average passenger lost an average suitcase.
15: I can understand that most viewers might be surprised to learn about this, but Brinks should not have been surprised to learn about this.
12: Brinks appealed last year, saying they used Air Canada Secure and used words like valuable, special supervision, and the word gold repeated at least 13 times. They also wanted to publicly disclose Air Canada's confidential security process and highly commercially sensitive confidential rates. Then the case went silent. No word from Brinks on why. Air Canada simply saying in a statement to CTV News this week, "We can confirm the appeal has been discontinued. We are pleased the matter has been resolved." The company wouldn't confirm an amount. Trade lawyer Gavin McGrath saying a settlement was probably more than the $18,000.
15: Even if there's only a 5% chance that we lose, now we're on the hook for $20 million. So, you know, a reasonable party looking at that economic situation would have a strong incentive to pay a significant sum of money to avoid that risk.
12: That leaves the question of who did the crime itself. One suspect was sentenced to 13 years in the U.S. for smuggling guns police alleged were bought with the stolen gold. Several others, including two former Air Canada employees, are expected back in a Brampton court in September. John Woodward, CTV News.
0: And this is Toronto's breaking news, CP24. We'll take a look at Toronto's top stories. That's next.
16: Wow, this is amazing. What a dream.

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4: And the now viral clip of Premier Doug Ford telling U.S. President Donald Trump to kiss his, well, we don't have to say it out loud. We'll hear it because it was on Bill Carroll's show on News Talk 1010. So, Bill, good morning. Let's talk about the rift between Ford and Trump. This is kind of schoolyard fighting, but now Premier Ford is kind of dialing back that rhetoric.
5: I was having a conversation, I think it was a pretty good one, we covered a lot of area with the premier, when a producer brought to my attention that Donald Trump had just used Truth Social to threaten auto tariffs on January 1st. It was brand new. I would be shocked if the premier knew about it. I thought, I'm just going to read it to him word for word on the air. And then I repeated the part about the auto tariffs. And then I stopped to let him react. And that's what he said. You could hear that he was shocked, that he was angry. It was a very natural reaction. Then, of course, he got asked about it all day long, and he didn't back down on it. He didn't use the exact same phrase, maybe, but talked about that being a lot of real estate. But I think it was okay. You know, I think it's a good thing that Donald Trump, who is an emotional negotiator anyway, saw that Canadians are willing to stand up and fight back. That's okay. But I think it was also appropriate that the next day he brought the temperature down a little bit because we put our counter tariffs into place. Now we need to talk. I have no problem with fighting back. But in the end, we have to find a way to come to some kind of an agreement with the Americans on this. Just too many jobs are at stake here.
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4: The Blue Jays were looking for a bounce back game as they opened a series at home with the Mariners tonight.
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0: after getting blasted last night, well, the Jays really went on a tear tonight. Nathan Lucas, George Springer, and Kaz Okamoto all homered. Meantime, Jays starter Dylan Cease allowed just one run and four hits over six innings. The Jays beat the Mariners 8-1. Now we're talking. The series continues tomorrow afternoon, and CP24 CJ Nelson joins us live now from the Rogers Center with more. CJ?
1: Liz, it was just a brilliant bounce back win for the Blue Jays tonight. The difference 24 hours can make. They went from what was one of their worst performances of the season against the Kansas City Royals yesterday to their most complete game. You saw everything on the mound. It was strong. Dylan Cease with 8 strikeouts in 6 innings and 3 homers from 3 different players. The bats were on fire. The dugout was energized and there was nothing but cheers inside Rogers Center tonight. A huge difference compared to yesterday's showing against the Kansas City Royals, where you were actually hearing boos from the fans. But where does this leave the Jays when it comes to the playoff push? Right now, with this win, they are just 2.5 games back from that final wild card playoff spot. They have a chance to get closer to clinching a playoff spot when they take on the Seattle Mariners again tomorrow and on Sunday. We did talk to some fans earlier tonight, getting their reaction action on tonight's win and what the Jays need to do to get ahead. Take a listen.
2: I liked all those strikeouts. Fired me up off the start. Kept the boys in the game. Kept the boys looking good. And hopefully they get in that playoff spot and keep rolling. Let's go Jays.
3: It was a big win tonight. Much needed win. We got to keep it going here to have a chance to make playoffs. But amazing win. And the bats were really alive tonight.
4: Oh, the homers. We had homers tonight. Mm-hmm. Team couldn't keep up with us. So...
5: Lucas, Springer, and Kaz's home run. Like, those are awesome. All of it. It was good.
1: And we have seen glimpses of hope from the Jays, but the issue here has been consistency. It seems like they always take 2 steps forward, 5 steps back, but fans are really hoping that the Jays can pull out 2 more wins this weekend. First pitch again against the Seattle Mariners is 3:07 in the afternoon, and it will also be a special game. Jays icon Buck Martinez will be inducted into the Jays Hall of Excellence. So the Jays are hoping to get a win and also get a win for Buck. I'll send things back for you.
0: Thank you for that. CP24's CJ Nelson. And more people are now able to book their tickets to the Toronto International Film Festival. TIFF insiders and those with the under 25 free passes got access today. And yesterday was the window for individual members who didn't get an early bird access. The general public can buy tickets starting Monday. TIFF kicks off September 10th, right around the corner. It runs through September 20th. And keep your eyes open around the city because you can expect to see quite a cast of characters downtown this weekend. Fan Expo Canada is on at the Metro Toronto Convention Center. The long-running event brings together enthusiasts across a variety of entertainment genres, including comics and sci-fi, horror, anime, gaming. It's billed as the largest of its kind in Canada. There are art and merchandise vendors, along with panels, performances, and plenty of celebrities.
6: I'm supposed to be Neo Metal Sonic, and this suit took me well over 7 months. Each weekend I had to work Saturdays and Fridays to basically accomplish everything that I did here.
7: I really like seeing everybody's amazing costumes.
0: Fan Expo Canada runs through Sunday. And a Toronto man and 4 friends are about to walk to Ottawa, all to raise money for a mentorship program for youth in the Lawrence Heights community. Trevon Douglas has done a number of walks in support of his community, but none this distance. The group is starting its 400-kilometer journey tomorrow with a goal of raising $250,000. The money will go towards a 16-week program to teach youth life skills, including nutrition and financial literacy.
8: I just want to show my story to the world, especially growing up in my neighborhood, a low-income neighborhood. A lot of youth who are going through the same thing with, like, gun violence, criminal activity, and just, you know, trying to see if you could make it to another day. I just want to empower not just my neighborhood, but the entire country of Canada, just to show youth, residents, tenants, just anyone in this vicinity, like, you can make it in life no matter where you come from, no matter your postal code.
0: Well, Douglas and his friends expect the walk to Ottawa. It's going to take them 8 days. Hope they got comfy shoes. This is Toronto's breaking news, CP24, and we'll take a look at Toronto's top stories next.

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3: Degrees right now as we take another live look at the Toronto skyline. I do think Lake Ontario is sort of the top part of your screen, but it's late, so you can't really see it. In any case, it is there. We do have clear skies. Nice day today. We did see some sunshine, got up to a high of 22 degrees. Tomorrow, probably the better of the 2 days of the weekend if you want to get out there and enjoy some outdoor time. Here's Lindsay with more details.
4: Well, Zoraida, no doubt August is slipping away. September is in view, but I will say, even though we're a little cool through the overnight hours tonight, it is going to be a muggy start to the new month. We'll show you in your 7-day forecast. 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You don't pay unless they win. But before we do that, let's reflect on today. What a nice way to kick off the weekend. A fabulous Friday, a fresh feel out there. Loads of sunshine. We did see an increase in cloudiness through the day. This was early this morning when the sky was perfectly blue. And yes, temperature-wise, a couple of degrees cooler compared to the rest of the week. Low humidity. And tonight, all is calm, all is clear. We've got a partly cloudy sky and single-digit lows in places like Waterloo as well as Bancroft. Once again, 13 for the low here in the city. And then tomorrow, great day to be spending some time outside. No matter what your plans are, this should be welcomed. A high of about 26 degrees, feeling closer to 29. Mix of sun and cloud. At times, there could be a little more cloud than sun. But I do expect that most parts of southern Ontario will be dry, at least for Saturday. Could be a bit of a different story into the day on Sunday. And even into tomorrow, parts of cottage country do have a slight chance of a shower or even a quick passing thunderstorm. High pressure is going to move out. We've got a low pressure system waiting in the wings, and this one is going to impact us Sunday and into the day on Monday. First, let's pause this around the midnight hour going into Sunday. So if you're doing some camping or heading to the cottage, you are likely to encounter some wet weather overnight and into Sunday. Notice the increase in cloud for us here in the GTA. Showers might hold off until the afternoon, but by then we can anticipate at least some wet weather before the day is finished. And then heavier, steadier rainfall looks like it could roll in overnight and into early Monday. Some areas getting a little harder hit than others based on the latest models. And then Monday, we are going to gradually dry out through the day, but hanging on to the chance of showers. So this is what the latest model run is suggesting. Significant rainfall in places like Hamilton, London, and Goderich. We could see perhaps 10 millimeters of rain Sunday and into Monday here in the city. I also want to point out once again that the last day of August is going to be muggy, feeling like 34, but it could feel like 38 for the first day of September on Tuesday. And then it's a nice looking day on Wednesday with a mix of sun and cloud. Have a nice weekend, everyone. That's your look at the weather forecast. Zoraida, back to you.
3: Thank you, Lindsay. The Blue Jays were looking for a bounce-back game as they opened a series at home with the Mariners tonight.
5: There's a drive to right field, way back there, and gone!
3: After getting blasted last night, the Jays went on to a tear tonight. Nathan Lucas, George Springer, Kazuma Okamoto, all homered. Jays started Dylan Cease. He allowed just one run and four hits over six innings. The Jays beat the Mariners 8-1. The win brings them another step closer to that wild card spot. CP24 CJ Liu, rather CJ Nelson, was talking to fans outside of Rogers Center this evening.
6: Zoraida, it truly has been a roller coaster ride for Jays fans the last 2 days. They went from one of their worst performances of the season yesterday, a brutal 13-2 loss against the Kansas City Royals, to a nice comeback win tonight, 8-1, defeating the Seattle Mariners. And everything was going well for the Jays tonight. Their ace, Dylan Cease, had 8 strikeouts in 6 innings, and the bats were on fire. 3 home runs from 3 different players, George Springer, Nathan Lucas, Okamoto, as well. We also did see some action from Vladimir Guerrero Jr. He had an RBI double, so that really had the dugout energized tonight. So where does this leave the Jays in the playoff push? The Guardians lost tonight, so they are now just 2.5 games back from that final wild card playoff spot, and they have two more chances to get closer to that spot when they play Seattle again tomorrow and on Sunday. Now, we were talking to fans after the game, asking them if they are confident the Jays can still make the playoffs. Here's what they told us.
2: I'm very confident. We got a lot of things to work out. Vladdy needs to hit a lot of more homers. Our injuries need to heal up, but I think we can pull it together. We have a really great squad.
7: The odds are looking tough, but I mean, if anything can happen, we can go on a run here. You know, that's what we need. So we need to string some wins together in a row.
8: We are visiting from Calgary, Alberta, and came in to watch the game with family and are thrilled that we won.
9: What was your favorite part of the game?
8: Oh, the home runs, the crowd, everybody getting into it. It was great.
6: Now, the issue for the Jays has been consistency. It seems like whenever they take two steps forward, it is five steps back. So that is what fans really want to see, that the Jays can keep up this energy again tomorrow and Sunday. And if everything goes well, they will just be just half a game back from that wild card playoff spot. So a lot can happen in 24 hours for a Jays fan, but they are heading home happy tonight after getting a stunning win against the Seattle Mariners. I'll send things back to you, Sarita.
3: CP24 CJ Nelson, thank you. 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Fan Expo is back in town. 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Fan Expo Canada runs through Sunday. Still ahead here on CTV News, we talk new movies with Richard Krause. 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
3: It is Friday. That means it's time for a look at what's new in movies. Film critic Richard Krause joins us now with his thoughts on some new releases. Hey, Richard, let's get right to it. This first movie, The Dog Stars, a post-apocalyptic science fiction movie. So this is Jacob Elordi, Josh Brolin. They're survivors of a flu pandemic. This feels a little too close to reality. what did you think?
25: And this is an extreme flu pandemic. There's hardly anybody left. They live on this big compound, and their lives are about as good as you're going to get in the wake of what's happened in the world. But Jacob Elordi has an idea that there's something better out there. He has a plane, he flies around, and he gets these mysterious voices on his radio. So he sets off just to see what else is out there. Is there something more? And I won't tell you what happens beyond that, but what I will tell you is that this is a Ridley Scott movie, so what that implies is that there's going to be these big action sequences, and there are a couple of them. This is a post-apocalyptic film, so you do have these scenes of looting and that kind of thing, which Ridley Scott really does really well, but this isn't like so many other dystopian films. What this is more about is finding faith in humanity. It's using, your faith in others, maybe your belief in love, to get you through a situation that looks about as grim as it could possibly be. So it's a really humanist film. It's also kind of a slow movie. It takes a long time to get where it's going. But Jacob Elordi fans, and I know there's a lot of them out there, will probably enjoy it. I gave Dog Stars, now in theaters, 3 out of 5 stars.
3: Yeah, Jacob Elordi is working a lot these days, eh?
25: He sure is, yeah. Yeah, and getting nominated for things. He was in Frankenstein, he's in Euphoria right now, and he's got a long list of projects coming out.
3: Wow, okay. Next we have Coyote versus Acme. I mean, anyone who grew up with Looney Tunes has got to be looking forward to this. I mean, I know I am.
25: It's a really fun movie. So it's a live-action animation hybrid, kind of like, Who Framed Roger Rabbit, something like that. But the technology is beautiful. It's like the Looney Tunes have come into our world, or maybe we've gone into theirs. I don't know which way it works, except that it does work. And visually, it's really good-looking. But what I love about this movie is that they've taken that wild spirit that the Looney Tunes and Merry Melodies movies that I used to watch on Saturday mornings had, and brought it to the big screen. So it kind of has this anarchy about it. It's sort of unpredictable. You don't really know where it's going, and it's a lot of fun. So I gave Coyote versus Acme 3.5 stars out of 5, and it's in theaters right now.
3: All right. Next, we've got Finding Emily. This is a British rom-com. I'm guessing he's trying to find Emily.
25: He is trying to find Emily. The trouble is, in the school that his Emily goes to, there's 350 other Emilys, so he's got to try and sort through them to find the Emily of his dreams. He meets her initially at a big, loud party, and when he's writing down her number, he gets one number wrong. He gets one of the digits wrong, and all he knows about her is what she looks like and her first name, so he goes on this quest to find her. There's another Emily, played by Angourie Rice, who comes into the picture, and she's a psychology student who's working on a thesis that all love just leads to madness. So he becomes a case study as he searches for Emily. It's a rom-com. It's got a bit of grit to it because it's from Northern England, and it's just a fun little distraction. I gave it 3.5 stars out of 5, and it's in theaters this weekend.
3: All right, and quickly, less than 30 seconds, we've got Idiots. What is this, like a Hangover type movie?
25: Sort of, kind of, yeah, a little bit more vulgar, but Idiots, despite the title, is a lot smarter than you think it might be. It really is about the haves and the have-nots and class inequality as these two idiots try and get a rich, entitled guy to rehab. It's funny, but it's not, it won't be for younger audiences. It really is for adults.
3: Okay, good to know. Richard, thank you so much. Those sound like some pretty fun choices. Have a great weekend. See you next week.
25: You too. Thank you.
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0: ongoing updates out of Nepal, where flash floods and mudslides have left 30 Canadians missing, including 10 people from Toronto. Hundreds of cyclists took to Toronto streets tonight to protest a court ruling that clears the way for the province to remove bike lanes from major roads. And from Fan Expo to the CNE, it's shaping up to be a busy weekend across the city. We'll have more details in moments. It's 11 o'clock, and this is Toronto's breaking news, CP24. I'm Liz West. A man has died following a collision involving a tractor-trailer in Brampton. Peel police say a van and the transport collided at Queen Street and Delta Park Boulevard. That's just east of Airport Road, before 1:30 today. The van driver, a man in his 60s, suffered critical injuries and died in hospital.
1: I'm unsure about the smaller vehicle having a dash cam. There's obviously probably cameras in the area, so officers will be canvassing. That will be part of the investigation, figuring out speed to really determine what occurred here and how this happened.
0: The collision is under investigation by Peel's Major Collision Bureau. And police investigating after stabbing victim was found near Bathurst and Dundas. They say the man was located around 8:15 and taken to hospital. His injuries are described as non-life-threatening. Investigators are working to determine where the stabbing took place. There's no suspect information as police appeal for information. And one person's in hospital after a crash in Oshawa. Chopper 24 over the scene. This is at Ritson Road in Olive Avenue area. Two vehicles collided around 1 o'clock. Police say one person was taken to a Toronto area trauma center, and no word yet on what caused the crash. And a Milton man faces a dozen charges accused of human trafficking. 34-year-old Terrell Trench arrested Wednesday. He's accused of trafficking his alleged victim throughout the GTA for sexual services. Investigators have released his name and photo over concerns there may be other victims. And police are asking for your help identifying a suspect in an arson at the home of a Scarborough MP. Security footage shows someone dressed in a black hoodie and face mask approached the vehicles in the driveway of Liberal MP Salma Zahid's residence. This is in the Bellamy Road and Lawrence Avenue area, and that was before 1:30 yesterday morning. The suspect pours an accelerant onto the vehicles before lighting it on fire. They then ran away from the scene and took off in their own vehicle. Police say the suspect is a light complexion, slim build, seen wearing black gloves, running shoes, light-colored socks. Investigators say the suspect was driving a black Hyundai sedan. Anyone with information is asked to please contact police or Crime Stoppers. As Zahid says, her car and the other vehicle were destroyed in the fire. No one was injured. No motive for the arson has been provided yet. But Prime Minister Mark Carney condemned it as a cowardly act of violence and intimidation. And police have released images of a suspect vehicle that's wanted in a West End hit and run that left a 34-year-old woman seriously injured. Investigators looking for this car, a five-door white hatchback that was seen speeding southbound on Lansdowne near DuPont on Wednesday. Police say the vehicle did not remain at the scene after striking the pedestrian. Police say the victim was crossing Lansdowne at the crosswalk at Brandon Avenue. That's when she was hit. The woman was taken to hospital with serious injuries, and anyone with information is asked to please call police. Part of Jones Avenue in the East End will be closed for a few more days as crews repair a sinkhole that was caused by a broken water main. Drone footage from above Jones Avenue at Boultby Avenue shows the sinkhole and another area of the road have been filled in. The city says Jones Avenue will be closed between Boultby Avenue and Myrtle Avenue for at least the next few days as crews put the finishing touches on these repairs. And frightening moments on the 401 in southwestern Ontario. That's when a pickup towing a camper lost control. In this video, you can see the truck and trailer both rolled into the center median of the highway. This was in Chatham-Kent on Wednesday. Remarkably, police say the driver and passenger escaped with minor injuries. This is Toronto's breaking news, CP24, and we'll take a look at Toronto's top stories. That's next.
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6: There have always been two kinds of people in the world. Those who worried about their investments. And those who chose some peace of mind. Smart investors hold gold.

0: The search continues in Nepal, where 10 Torontonians are among 30 Canadians reported missing after deadly floods and mudslides. Reaction pouring in after the U.S. president moved to rename Lake Ontario Lake America. Plus, a major sinkhole continues to snarl traffic on Jones Avenue after a water main break in the East End. Stay with CP24 for more on these stories. 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Hundreds of cyclists filled the eastbound lanes of the Prince Edward Viaduct. Cyclist advocates say they wanted to show their opposition to what they call Doug Ford's ongoing war on bikes. 2 weeks ago, the Ontario Court of Appeal reversed a lower court decision when it ruled the removal of bike lanes along three major arteries is not a violation of charter rights and can proceed.
1: So people are coming together in a huge number to show, listen, we're out here, we deserve to be safe. And with the municipal election going on, there's a lot of flip-flopping on this issue of bike lanes, and we want to let elected officials in the city know that that we are here and we vote.
0: The Ford government passed legislation in 2024, enabling it to remove bike lanes along Bloor, Yonge, and University. A lower court found the province's plan violated the charter because it would, quote, put people at increased risk of harm and death. And in a statement from a spokesperson, the transportation minister said, the court ruling earlier this month was a victory for common sense and for respecting the appropriate division of roles between duly elected legislatures and the courts, as the three justices unanimously ruled, quote, it is illegitimate for courts to involve themselves in matters of legislative policy. And it was the last day for early voting in three provincial by-elections in the GTHA. Advanced polls in Scarborough Southwest, York Simcoe, and Hamilton East Stoney Creek, they closed at 8 p.m. Election day set for Thursday, September 3rd. Several festivals and events taking place across the city this weekend. Fan Expo Canada, that's back at the Metro Toronto Convention Centre, goes until Sunday. The Trinbago Festival will take over Nathan Phillips Square starting today and then run all weekend long. Thai Festival Toronto, that's going to be serving up some delicious dishes at Sankofa Square Saturday and Sunday. And then also happening in the city, Toronto FC, they take on New York City at BMO Field Saturday. And we're following developing news out of Nepal. That's where 10 Torontonians are among 30 Canadians missing following devastating flash floods and mudslides. The Isha Foundation, a nonprofit spiritual organization based in Toronto, tells CTV News that 12 Canadians who were part of their tour group in Nepal are unaccounted for. Now, that includes 10 people from Toronto, one from Ottawa, one from Montreal. The death toll has risen above 550, with nearly 2,500 still missing. And officials say no Canadians are among the 121 foreign nationals rescued so far. Global Affairs Canada deploying five consular officials to Kathmandu. That's to support Canadians and work with local officials. Authorities are warning that an overflowing lake formed after the flash flood could trigger further flooding. And Torontonians are brushing off U.S. President Donald Trump's move to rename Lake Ontario Lake America in the U.S. Trump signed an executive order in the Oval Office that updates the lake's name for the U.S. Geographic Naming Service. And Trump does not have power to force anyone else to comply with the change. He had threatened to rename the lake in recent days after exchanging insults with Premier Doug Ford following the breakdown of trade talks with Ottawa. And we spoke to Torontonians at Woodbine Beach this morning.
2: My thoughts are, for many years, I've been walking down here early in the morning, and I walk beside Lake Ontario, not Lake America. I'll never walk beside Lake America. I'll always walk beside Lake Ontario. That's the only comment you can have. It's a ridiculous thing to do. It's like a big spoiled brat.
3: I think my friends and I will always say Lake Ontario. We do triathlons down here. We're not going to say, oh, where are you guys swimming, Lake America? No, we're going to be swimming in Lake Ontario.
4: He can do whatever he wants to do. I think as long as we have our name straight and our story right, I think we're good. I don't think the naming of a sovereign state are up to, but you know, another leader that's not the leader of that state.
0: And Burlington Mayor Marianne Mead Ward, she joined us with her thoughts on Trump changing the name of Lake Ontario.
5: I can't do what the premier did and said, kiss my you know what. It wouldn't have much impact because I'm a little smaller than the premier. But, you know, I think that's the sentiment of a lot of people is it's kind of a, you know, it's whatever. This won't happen. But I think the more serious thing is that this is a clear indication that his goal is to attack our sovereignty, is to attack our country. His underlying goal is to absorb Canada. That will never happen. We will fight every single minute of every day to make sure that that doesn't happen.
0: And an online apparel company that used its merch to protest Trump's threats to make Canada the 51st state is now pushing back against his efforts to rename Lake Ontario. Jackpine CEO Liam Mooney joined us to talk more about the significance of his latest project.
6: With our designs, we were really trying to look for something in our mind, you know, what could feel Canadian? What could feel like we're at the lake, you know? And my business partner, my wife, Emma, the original designer of Canada is not for sale. She spent some time drawing and we looked at that. We said, that's beautiful. We've got it in green as well. And we're just really proud to be, you know, bringing people together again around such a frustrating moment for Canadians.
0: Definitely. Now, after a 3-cent increase today, the price of gas, that's expected to keep rising this weekend. A 2-cent a liter increase tomorrow is being forecasted by Dan McTague, president of Canadians for Affordable Energy. McTague says that will be followed by a 5-cent hike on Sunday, taking the price to near $1.84 a liter. And the IMF estimates removing internal trade barriers could boost Canada's real GDP upwards of 7%, or about $210 billion. Federal and provincial ministers have been meeting this week to try to advance a single Canadian economy and work on removing barriers. Ahead of the meeting, Internal Trade Minister Dominic LeBlanc said, while progress has already been made, there's much more to do as the United States fundamentally changes its approach to trade. And this is Toronto's breaking news, CP24. We'll take a look at Toronto's top stories. That's next.
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8: 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Employmentlawyer.ca says that is a myth. 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
0: It was an astonishing heist of gold and cash from Pearson Airport 3 years ago. And now we're learning that Air Canada and Brinks have settled their lawsuit over who should pay for the more than $20 million that was stolen. As CTV's John Woodward reports, it's been an expensive lesson for both companies.
9: Back in 2023, thieves walked away with more than $20 million in gold and cash that had arrived on an Air Canada flight to Pearson Airport. An astonishing crime, police said at the time, was in part an

0: used Air Canada Secure and used words like valuable, special supervision, and the word gold repeated at least 13 times. They also wanted to publicly disclose Air Canada's confidential security process and highly commercially sensitive confidential rates. Then the case went silent. No word from Brinks on why. Air Canada simply saying in a statement to CTV News this week, "We can confirm the appeal has been discontinued. We are pleased the matter has been resolved." The company wouldn't confirm an amount. Trade lawyer Gavin McGrath saying a settlement was probably more than the $18,000.
1: Even if there's only a 5% chance that we lose, now we're on the hook for $20 million. So, you know, a reasonable party looking at that economic situation would have a strong incentive to pay a significant sum of money to avoid that risk.
0: That leaves the question of who did the crime itself. One suspect was sentenced to 13 years in the U.S. for smuggling guns police alleged were bought with the stolen gold. Several others, including two former Air Canada employees, are expected back in a Brampton court in September. John Woodward, CTV News.
2: And this is Toronto's breaking news, CP24. We'll take a look at Toronto's top stories. That's next.
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6: And the now viral clip of Premier Doug Ford telling U.S. President Donald Trump to kiss his, well, we don't have to say it out loud. We'll hear it because it was on Bill Carroll's show on News Talk 1010. So, Bill, good morning. Let's talk about the rift between Ford and Trump. This is kind of schoolyard fighting, but now Premier Ford is kind of dialing back that rhetoric.
7: I was having a conversation, I think it was a pretty good one, we covered a lot of area with the premier, when a producer brought to my attention that Donald Trump had just used Truth Social to threaten auto tariffs on January 1st. It was brand new. I would be shocked if the premier knew about it. I thought, I'm just going to read it to him word for word on the air. And then I repeated the part about the auto tariffs. And then I stopped to let him react. And that's what he you could hear, that he was shocked, that he was angry. It was a very natural reaction. Then, of course, he got asked about it all day long, and he didn't back down on it. He didn't use the exact same phrase, maybe, but talked about that being a lot of real estate. But I think it was okay. You know, I think it's a good thing that Donald Trump, who is an emotional negotiator anyway, saw that Canadians are willing to stand up and fight back. That's okay. But I think it was also appropriate that the next day he brought the temperature down a little bit because we put our counter tariffs into place. Now we need to talk. I have no problem with fighting back. But in the end, we have to find a way to come to some kind of an agreement with the Americans on this. Just too many jobs are at stake here.
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2: The Blue Jays were looking for a bounce back game as they opened a series at home with the Mariners tonight.
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2: After getting blasted last night, well, the Jays really went on a tear tonight. Nathan Lucas, George Springer, and Kaz Okamoto all homered. Meantime, Jays starter Dylan Cease allowed just one run and four hits over six innings. The Jays beat the Mariners 8-1. Now we're talking. The series continues tomorrow afternoon. And CP24 CJ Nelson joins us live now from the Rogers Center with more. CJ?
9: Liz, it was just a brilliant bounce back win for the Blue Jays tonight. The difference 24 hours can make. They went from what was one of their worst performances of the season against the Kansas City Royals yesterday to their most complete game.

0: He saw everything on the mound. It was strong. Dylan Cease with 8 strikeouts in 6 innings and 3 homers from 3 different players. The bats were on fire. The dugout was energized, and there was nothing but cheers inside Rogers Center tonight. A huge difference compared to yesterday's showing against the Kansas City Royals, where you were actually hearing boos from the fans. But where does this leave the Jays when it comes to the playoff push? Right now, with this win, they are just 2.5 games back from that final wild card playoff spot. They have a chance to get closer to clinching a playoff spot when they take on the Seattle Mariners again tomorrow and on Sunday. We did talk to some fans earlier tonight, getting their reaction on tonight's win and what the Jays need to do to get ahead. Take a listen.
1: I liked all those strikeouts. Fired me up off the start, kept the boys in the game, kept the boys looking good, and hopefully they get in that playoff spot and keep rolling. Let's go, Jays.
2: It was a big win tonight, a much-needed win. We got to keep it going here to have a chance to make playoffs, but amazing win, and the bats were really alive tonight.
3: Oh, the homers. We had homers tonight. Team couldn't keep up with us, so...
4: Lucas, Springer, and Kaz's home run. Like, those are awesome. All of it. It was good.
0: And we have seen glimpses of hope from the Jays, but the issue here has been consistency. It seems like they always take 2 steps forward, 5 steps back. But fans are really hoping that the Jays can pull out 2 more wins this weekend. First pitch again against the Seattle Mariners is 3:07 in the afternoon, and it will also be a special game. Jays icon Buck Martinez will be inducted into the Jays Hall of Excellence. So the Jays are hoping to get a win and also get a win for Buck. I'll send things back for you. Back to
5: okay,
0: you.
5: Thank you for that. CP24's CJ Nelson. And more people are now able to book their tickets to the Toronto International Film Festival. TIFF insiders and those with the under 25 free passes got access today. And yesterday was the window for individual members who didn't get an early bird access. The general public can buy tickets starting Monday. TIFF kicks off September 10th, right around the corner, and runs through September 20th. And keep your eyes open around the city because you can expect to see quite a cast of characters downtown this weekend. Fan Expo Canada is on at the Metro Toronto Convention Centre. The long-running event brings together enthusiasts across a variety of entertainment genres, including comics and sci-fi, horror, anime, gaming. It's billed as the largest of its kind in Canada. There are art and merchandise vendors, along with panels, performances, and plenty of celebrities.
6: I'm supposed to be Neo Metal Sonic, and this suit took me well over 7 months. Each weekend I had to work Saturdays and Fridays to basically accomplish everything that I did here.
7: I really like seeing everybody's amazing costumes.
5: Fan Expo Canada runs through Sunday. And a Toronto man and 4 friends are about to walk to Ottawa, all to raise money for a mentorship program for youth in the Lawrence Heights community. Trevon Douglas has done a number of walks in support of his community, but none this distance. The group is starting its 400-kilometer journey tomorrow with a goal of raising $250,000. The money will go towards a 16-week program to teach youth life skills, including nutrition and financial literacy.
8: I just want to show my story to the world, especially growing up in my neighborhood, a low-income neighborhood. A lot of youth who are going through the same thing with, like, gun violence, criminal activity, and just, you know, trying to see if you could make it to another day. I just want to empower not just my neighborhood, but the entire country of Canada, just to show youth, residents, tenants, just anyone in this vicinity, like, you can make it in life no matter where you come from, no matter your postal code.
5: Well, Douglas and his friends expect the walk to Ottawa. It's going to take them 8 days. Hope they got comfy shoes. This is Toronto's breaking news, CP24, and we'll take a look at Toronto's top stories next.

0: cyclists filled the streets riding in protest, rallying against the court's decision to clear the way for the removal of bike lanes on some major downtown roads. Good evening. Protesters rode through the East End advocating, they say, for their safety, vowing to continue the fight for safe cycling infrastructure in the city. CTV's Mike Walker joins us now live from downtown with more. Mike.
1: Well, Zarana, this was a massive protest with hundreds of cyclists taking over the streets. Their main message, bike lanes like this one on University, save lives.
2: Let's go!
1: Hundreds of cyclists taking over the streets and snarling traffic along the Bloor Viaduct and then east on the Danforth. A show of opposition to the Ford government's plans to remove bike lanes.
3: I'm really offended that these bike lanes might potentially be ripped out. I've been fighting for them for over 15 years.
4: It's dangerous. Bike lanes give us a lot of protection.
1: This mass protest ride, a response to a ruling from the Court of Appeal earlier this month that gave the Ford government the green light to move forward with its plans to remove 19 kilometers of bike lanes along Bloor, University, and Yonge.
5: If you remove these bike lanes, we're going to be slowing traffic down because we're going to be riding in the road just like we are tonight. We don't want to do that. We don't want to have conflict with motorists. We want them to be able to get to work and get home safe, and the same for us.
1: The ruling overturned a prior decision from the lower courts and stated that removing the bike lanes is not a violation of charter rights and that the existence of bike lanes depends on legislation alone. But cycling advocates, including lawyer David Shelnut, who represents cyclists, argue removing the lanes could increase the risk of serious injury and death.
5: If you remove safe infrastructure, those numbers are going to increase. You know, for personal injury lawyers, that's great. But for the cycling community and the broader community at large, that's not good.
1: The Ford government has maintained its legislation is meant to ease gridlock and that bike lanes should be on secondary roads and not at the expense of vehicle lanes on the busiest streets. A spokesperson for the Minister of Transportation telling CTV News the court ruling earlier this month was a victory for common sense and for respecting the appropriate division of roles between duly elected legislatures and the courts. As the three justices unanimously ruled, it is illegitimate for courts to involve themselves in matters of legislative policy.
6: We shouldn't be spending tax dollars from the whole province on some bike lanes in Toronto.
1: Tonight, the mayor and cycling advocates calling on the premier to leave Toronto's bike lanes alone.
7: We need to be united.
1: And have his government focus its energy on the trade war with the U.S. instead.
8: Advocacy group Cycle Toronto says it's still reviewing the ruling from the Court of Appeal and weighing its next legal options. In the meantime, there's no word from the provincial government on when these bike lanes will be removed. Reporting live, I'm Mike Walker. Zoraida, back to you.
0: Thank you, Mike. We'll have more news in a moment. Here's a live look right now at the downtown skyline. It is currently 18 degrees. We have clear skies. Lindsay Morrison has our first look at the forecast.
9: Well, Zoraida, we have made it to the weekend, the final weekend of August. And wow, it was a really nice start to the weekend. Today, we had a beautiful afternoon and evening. Now, overnight, we anticipate a partly cloudy sky and a temperature that's a little cool for this time of year, 13 degrees, the overnight low, 26 tomorrow, and it's going to be humid again once more, feeling closer to 30, mix of sun and cloud expected in most areas. In fact, it's a pretty nice looking weekend overall. But coming up, we are going to talk about Sunday and the likelihood of some wet weather moving in before the day is finished. It's all ahead in your weekend weather forecast. For now, though, Zoraida, back to you.
0: Thank you, Lindsay. U.S. President Donald Trump's move to change the name of Lake Ontario to Lake America has no impact here in Canada, but it certainly has people talking. CTV's John Musselman was down at the waterfront, gauging reaction.
10: Lake Ontario is more than 300 kilometers long and 85 kilometers wide. It may be the smallest of the Great Lakes, but it's attracting massive international attention, all because of one man. President Donald Trump signed an executive order yesterday to rename it Lake America. Canadians are calling it ridiculous, childish, and nonsensical.
11: It's just a petty person. That's all I've got to say.
12: It's just silly. I mean, I guess he doesn't have any other tools to deal with the trade, and he just wants to rename a lake instead.
4: It makes no sense.
12: I can't believe it's happening, but there it is. I didn't expect him to be president either, so anything's possible.
13: I think these are all just little games of divide and conquer, to be honest with you. So, I mean, that's kind of what I think about it, and that's what I felt when he tries to rename the Gulf of Mexico. You just see everybody going at each other, right? And I think that's what that is, what the purpose of all these little game charades are, you know what I mean? So,
10: and it's not just Canadians taking issue. Liam Mooney operates a consulting company in Ottawa. He's producing these Lake Ontario baseball caps. He says the orders are coming in from around the globe, including Americans, in response to Trump's executive order.
14: We've had sales all across the world. We've had really remote locations in Canada, rural Saskatchewan and Manitoba, Alberta, Paris, France, Berlin, Germany, Tokyo, Japan, Toronto, Vancouver, Montreal. It's been really, really quite interesting.
15: It's not the friendliest day out here on Lake Ontario.
10: Meanwhile, Adam Van Cuverden, the Canadian Olympic kayak gold medal winner and the current Liberal Secretary of State for Sport in Canada, took to the lake to defend it and posted this to social media.
15: The Canadians are up for the challenge. Canadians are made for this.
10: Meanwhile, the president of the Lake Ontario swim team says it won't be changing its name. Quote, when one looks at this, it's obvious it's a childish little jab at Premier Ford and Prime Minister Carney and meant to get under the skin of Canadians. It's a cute little distraction technique he uses to draw attention away from more important things like the economy, trade talks, international wars, and yes, even the Epstein files. And our American neighbors across the lake, the city of Rochester, New York, signed a proclamation today affirming that it will continue to use the name Lake Ontario despite this executive order. Quote, this desperate and flaccid stunt by the president is a clear distraction from the issues that matter most to U.S. voters, the failing economy, housing affordability, and least we forget President Trump's unwanted and unwarranted war with Iran. And so far, it still says Lake Ontario when you check on Google Maps.
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9: On the roads, a man in his 60s is dead following a major crash in Brampton. It happened shortly before 1:30 p.m. near Queen Street East and Delta Park Boulevard. Police say it appears a tractor trailer was waiting to turn left when another vehicle struck it from behind. The van's driver was taken to hospital where they were pronounced dead. Police are investigating after a stabbing victim was found near Bathurst and Dundas. They say the man was located at about 8:15 and taken to hospital. His injuries were initially described as non-life-threatening, but later upgraded to life-threatening. Investigators say the stabbing actually happened near Dundas and Augusta. There's no suspect description at this time as police appeal for information. Well, it was an astonishing heist of gold and cash from Pearson Airport 3 years ago. Now we are learning that Air Canada and Brinks have settled their lawsuit over who should pay for the more than $20 million that was stolen. CTV's John Woodward reports.
17: Back in 2023, thieves walked away with more than $20 million in gold and cash that had arrived on an Air Canada flight to Pearson Airport. An astonishing crime, police said at the time, was in part an inside job.
18: This one is a carefully planned and well-organized group of criminals from both inside and outside of airport facilities that orchestrated this theft.
17: Brinks said in a court filing it paid millions back to its Swiss clients and then sued Air Canada, but got a nasty surprise. A federal court judge found Air Canada owed just $18,000, under a thousandth of what the shipment was worth. The court found Brinks didn't declare a value on the shipment, and so an international treaty limited Air Canada's liability to just $40 a kilogram, the same as if an average passenger lost an average suitcase.
19: I can understand that most viewers might be surprised to learn about this, but Brinks should not have been surprised to learn about this.
17: Brinks appealed last year, saying they used Air Canada Secure and used words like valuable, special supervision, and the word gold repeated at least 13 times. They also wanted to publicly disclose Air Canada's confidential security process and highly commercially sensitive confidential rates. Then the case went silent. No word from Brinks on why. Air Canada simply saying in a statement to CTV News this week, "We can confirm the appeal has been discontinued. We are pleased the matter has been resolved." The company wouldn't confirm an amount. Trade lawyer Gavin McGrath saying a settlement was probably more than the $18,000.
19: Even if there's only a 5% chance that we lose, now we're on the hook for $20 million. So, you know, a reasonable party looking at that economic situation would have a strong incentive to pay a significant sum of money to avoid that risk.
17: That leaves the question of who did the crime itself. One suspect was sentenced to 13 years in the U.S. for smuggling guns police alleged were bought with the stolen gold. Several others, including two former Air Canada employees, are expected back in a Brampton court in September. John Woodward, CTV News.
9: Coming up here on CTV News, the Jays hoping to make up some ground in the race for a wild card spot up against the Mariners tonight. Details ahead. Nice night for stargazing. If you're doing some camping in parks like Arrowhead or Sandbanks, it's a little chilly with an overnight low in the single digits tonight. And then for parts of cottage country, it is an unsettled Sunday. And we've got some measurable rain in store for Monday. Stay with us. A look at your 7-day forecast is after the break.
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9: 18 degrees right now as we take another live look at the Toronto skyline. I do think Lake Ontario is sort of the top part of your screen, but it's late, so you can't really see it. In any case, it is there. We do have clear skies. Nice day today. We did see some sunshine, got up to a high of 22 degrees. Tomorrow, probably the better of the 2 days of the weekend if you want to get out there and enjoy some outdoor time. Here's Lindsay with more details.
27: Well, Zoraida, no doubt August is slipping away. September is in view, but I will say, even though we're a little cool through the overnight hours tonight, it is going to be a muggy start to the new month. 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What a nice way to kick off the weekend. A fabulous Friday, a fresh feel out there. Loads of sunshine. We did see an increase in cloudiness through the day. This was early this morning when the sky was perfectly blue. And yes, temperature-wise, a couple of degrees cooler compared to the rest of the week. Low humidity, and tonight, all is calm, all is clear. We've got a partly cloudy sky and single-digit lows in places like Waterloo as well as Bancroft. Once again, 13 for the low here in the city. And then tomorrow, great day to be spending some time outside. No matter what your plans are, this should be welcomed, a high of about 26 degrees, feeling closer to 29. Mix of sun and cloud. At times, there could be a little more cloud than sun, but I do expect that most parts of southern Ontario will be dry, at least for Saturday. Could be a bit of a different story into the day on Sunday. And even into tomorrow, parts of cottage country do have a slight chance of a shower or even a quick passing thunderstorm. High pressure is going to move out. We've got a low pressure system waiting in the wings, and this one is going to impact us Sunday and into the day on Monday. First, let's pause this around the midnight hour going into Sunday. So if you're doing some camping or heading to the cottage, you are likely to encounter some wet weather overnight and into Sunday. Notice the increase in cloud cloudiness for us here in the GTA. Showers might hold off until the afternoon, but by then we can anticipate at least some wet weather before the day is finished. And then heavier, steadier rainfall looks like it could roll in overnight and into early Monday. Some areas getting a little harder hit than others based on the latest models. And then Monday, we are going to gradually dry out through the day, but hanging on to the chance of showers. So this is what the latest model run is suggesting. Significant rainfall in places like Hamilton, London, and Goderich. We could see perhaps 10 millimeters of rain Sunday and into Monday here in the city. I also want to point out once again that the last day of August is going to be muggy, feeling like 34, but it could feel like 38 for the first day of September on Tuesday. And then it's a nice looking day on Wednesday with a mix of sun and cloud. Have a nice weekend, everyone. That's your look at the weather forecast. Zoraida, back to you.
0: Thank you, Lindsay. The Blue Jays were looking for a bounce back game as they opened a series at home with the Mariners tonight.
1: There's a try to right field, way back there and gone.
0: After getting blasted last night, the Jays went on to a tear tonight. Nathan Lucas, George Springer, Kazuma Okamoto, all homered. Jays started Dylan Cease. He allowed just one run and four hits over six innings. The Jays beat the Mariners 8-1. The win brings them another step closer to that wild card spot. CP24 CJ Liu, rather CJ Nelson, was talking to fans outside of Rogers Center this evening.
2: Zoraida, it truly has been a roller coaster ride for Jays fans the last 2 days. They went from one of their worst performances of the season yesterday, a brutal 13-2 loss against the Kansas City Royals, to a nice comeback win tonight, 8-1, defeating the Seattle Mariners. And everything was going well for the Jays tonight. Their ace, Dylan Cease, had 8 strikeouts in 6 innings, and the bats were on fire. 3 home runs from 3 different players, George Springer, Nathan Lucas, Okamoto, as well. We also did see some action from Vladimir Guerrero Jr. He had an RBI double, so that really had the dugout energized tonight. So where does this lead the Jays in the playoff push? The Guardians lost tonight, so they are now just 2.5 games back from that final wild card playoff spot, and they have 2 more chances to get closer to that spot when they play Seattle again tomorrow and on Sunday. Now, we were talking to fans after the game, asking them if they are confident the Jays can still make the playoffs. Here's what they told us.
3: I'm very confident. We got a lot of things to work out. Vladdy needs to hit a lot of more homers. Our injuries need to heal up, but I think we can pull it together. We have a really great squad.
5: The odds are looking tough, but I mean, if anything can happen, we can go on a run here. You know, that's what we need. So we need to string some wins together in a row.
6: We are visiting from Calgary, Alberta, and came in to watch the game with family and are thrilled that we won.
7: What was your favorite part of the game?
6: The home runs, the crowd, everybody getting into it. It was great.
2: Now, the issue for the Jays has been consistency. It seems like whenever they take 2 steps forward, it is 5 steps back. So that is what fans really want to see, that the Jays can keep up this energy again tomorrow and Sunday. And if everything goes well, they will just be just 0.5 a game back from that wild card playoff spot. So a lot can happen in 24 hours for a Jays fan, but they are heading home happy tonight after getting a stunning win against the Seattle Mariners. I'll send things back to you, Zoraida.
0: CP24 CJ Nelson, thank you. Well, you may be running into some costume characters in the downtown core this weekend. Fan Expo is back in town. The event at the Metro Toronto Convention Center is billed as the largest of its kind in Canada and brings together enthusiasts across a variety of entertainment genres, including comics, sci-fi, horror, anime, and gaming. There are art and merch vendors, along with panels, performances, and celebrity guests. Fan Expo Canada runs through Sunday. Still ahead here on CTV News, we talk new movies with Richard Krause. Coyote and the Roadrunner hit the big screen in a new live-action animated film.
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0: It is Friday. That means it's time for a look at what's new in movies. Film critic Richard Krause joins us now with his thoughts on some new releases. Hey, Richard, let's get right to it. This first movie, The Dog Stars, a post-apocalyptic science fiction movie. So this is Jacob Elordi, Josh Brolin. They're survivors of a flu pandemic. This feels a little too close to reality. what did you think?
32: This is an extreme flu pandemic. There's hardly anybody left. They live on this big compound, and their lives are about as good as you're going to get in the wake of what's happened in the world. But Jacob Elordi has an idea that there's something better out there. He has a plane, he flies around, and he gets these mysterious voices on his radio. So he sets off just to see what else is out there. Is there something more? And I won't tell you what happens beyond that. But what I will tell you is that this is a Ridley Scott movie. So what that implies is that there's going to be these big action sequences, and there are a couple of them. This is a post-apocalyptic film, so you do have these scenes of looting and that kind of thing, which Ridley Scott really does really well. But this isn't like so many other dystopian films. What this is more about is finding faith in humanity. It's using, your faith in others, maybe your belief in love, to get you through a situation that looks about as grim as it could possibly be. So it's a really humanist film. It's also kind of a slow movie. It takes a long time to get where it's going. But Jacob Elordi fans, and I know there's a lot of them out there, will probably enjoy it. I gave Dog Stars, now in theaters, 3 out of 5 stars.
0: Yeah, Jacob Elordi is working a lot these days, eh?
32: He sure is, yeah. Yeah, and getting nominated for things. He was in Frankenstein, he's in Euphoria right now, and he's got a long list of projects coming out.
0: Wow, okay. Next we have Coyote versus Acme. I mean, anyone who grew up with Looney Tunes has got to be looking forward to this. I mean, I know I am.
32: It's a really fun movie. So it's a live-action animation hybrid, kind of like, Who Framed Roger Rabbit, something like that. But the technology is beautiful. It's like the Looney Tunes have come into our world, or maybe we've gone into theirs. I don't know which way it works, except that it does work. And visually, it's really good-looking. But what I love about this movie is that they've taken that wild spirit that the Looney Tunes and Merry Melodies movies that I used to watch on Saturday mornings had, and brought it to the big screen. So it kind of has this anarchy about it. It's sort of unpredictable. You don't really know where it's going, and it's a lot of fun. So I gave Coyote versus Acme 3.5 stars out of 5, and it's in theaters right now.
0: All right. Next, we've got Finding Emily. This is a British rom-com. I'm guessing he's trying to find Emily.
32: He is trying to find Emily. And trouble is, in the school that his Emily goes to, there's 350 other Emilys. So he's got to try and sort through them to find the Emily of his dreams. He meets her initially at a big, loud party. And when he's writing down her number, he gets one number wrong. He gets one of the digits wrong. And all he knows about her is what she looks like and her first name. So he goes on this quest to find her. There's another Emily, played by Angourie Rice, who comes into the picture, and she's a psychology student who's working on a thesis that all love just leads to madness. So he becomes a case study as he searches for Emily. It's a rom-com. It's got a bit of grit to it because it's from Northern England, and it's just a fun little distraction. I gave it 3.5 stars out of 5, and it's in theaters this weekend.
0: All right, and quickly, less than 30 seconds, we've got Idiots. What is this, like a Hangover type movie?
32: Sort of, kind of, yeah, a little bit more vulgar, but Idiots, despite the title, is a lot smarter than you think it might be. It really is about the haves and the have-nots and class inequality as these two idiots try and get a rich, entitled guy to rehab. It's funny, but it's not, it won't be for younger audiences. It really is for adults.
0: Okay, good to know. Richard, thank you so much. Those sound like some pretty fun choices. Have a great weekend. See you next week.
32: You too. Thank you.
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0: It's an achievement decades in the making. Barbara Batten hasn't missed a trip to the Canadian National Exhibition since 1945. Today, the 81-year-old was recognized at a special ceremony. CTV's Beth McDonnell was there.
21: Barbara Batten enjoying the birthday game with her family at the CNE is a long-standing tradition. The 81-year-old has been coming every year since she was born for 81 years. And today, that devotion was celebrated at a special ceremony.
22: It is my great honor to present to you the very first golden ticket for the CNE.
23: Totally amazing. Who would have thought? I mean, I come here because I love the CNE.
21: Batten's family attendance at the fair dates back to the 1930s, creating cherished memories. From her father taking part in musical competitions with his harmonica to coming with her sister Donna, whose last wish was to visit before passing away. For Batten, the CNE is a time to come together with loved ones and have fun.
23: I love the dog show, and everyone says, oh, we've seen it so many times. I said, I don't care. I want to go to the dog show. I love the ice show, anything, any magic show.
21: Her baby sister, Elaine, got the ball rolling on the special to-do. She contacted the CNE hoping it might write her a nice letter, but never expected such a gathering or a golden ticket.
24: The recognition alone, I was blown away. It was really special, the effort that was made to have her celebrated, and she's so kind and giving. She's the first one to rally everyone she can, friends included.
21: While Barbara Batten's golden ticket is the first, the CNE says it won't be the last. It's encouraging families to share stories on social media and email so it can award future golden tickets. Golden tickets come with free admission for life. Batten's golden ticket was presented as multiple generations from her family watched her receive it.
25: It was amazing. It was good to see. I know she's super happy.
26: It makes it feel special. It makes me want to carry it on even to my kids and my grandkids as well.
21: Was this golden ticket a surprise?
23: Definitely. I had no idea. I did not know that I was going to be receiving anything. I was just told to come, and they were just going to say that I'd been 81 years here. But this is a lovely gift.
21: Honoring 81 years of consecutive amusement at the CNE. Beth McDonnell, CTV News.
0: And that is our report for this evening. A reminder, you can get breaking news all day long on CP24 and on our website, ctvnewstoronto.ca. For Lindsay Morrison and all of us here at CTV News, have a good night. I'm Zariah Allman. Andrea and Raheem have your next newscast tomorrow at 6. Good night.

0: We're following updates out of Nepal, where flash floods and mudslides have left 30 Canadians missing, including 10 people from Toronto. Hundreds of cyclists took to Toronto streets tonight to protest a court ruling that clears the way for the province to remove bike lanes from major roads. And from Fan Expo to the CNE, it's shaping up to be a busy weekend across the city. We'll have more details in moments. It's 11 o'clock, and this is Toronto's breaking news, CP24. I'm Liz West. A man has died following a collision involving a tractor trailer in Brampton. Peel police say a van and the transport collided at Queen Street and Delta Park Boulevard. That's just east of Airport Road before 1:30 today. The van driver, a man in his 60s, suffered critical injuries and died in hospital.
1: I'm unsure about the smaller vehicle having a dash cam. There's obviously probably cameras in the area, so officers will be canvassing. That will be part of the investigation, figuring out speed to really determine what occurred here and how this happened.
0: The collision is under investigation by Peel's Major Collision Bureau. And police investigating after stabbing victim was found near Bathurst and Dundas. They say the man was located around 8:15 and taken to hospital. His injuries are described as non-life-threatening. Investigators are working to determine where the stabbing took place. There's no suspect information as police appeal for information. And one person's in hospital after a crash in Oshawa. Chopper 24 over the scene. This is at Ritson Road in Olive Avenue area. Two vehicles collided around 1 o'clock. Police say one person was taken to a Toronto area trauma center, and no word yet on what caused the crash. And a Milton man faces a dozen charges accused of human trafficking. 34-year-old Terrell Trench arrested Wednesday. He's accused of trafficking his alleged victim throughout the GTA for sexual services. Investigators have released his name and photo over concerns there may be other victims. And police are asking for your help identifying a suspect in an arson at the home of a Scarborough MP. Security footage shows someone dressed in a black hoodie and face mask approached the vehicles in the driveway of Liberal MP Salma Zahid's residence. This is in the Bellamy Road and Lawrence Avenue area, and that was before 1:30 yesterday morning. The suspect pours an accelerant onto the vehicles before lighting it on fire. They then ran away from the scene and took off in their own vehicle. Police say the suspect is a light complexion, slim build, seen wearing black gloves, running shoes, light-colored socks. Investigators say the suspect was driving a black Hyundai sedan. Anyone with information is asked to please contact police or Crime Stoppers. As Zahid says, her car and the other vehicle were destroyed in the fire. No one was injured. No motive for the arson has been provided yet. But Prime Minister Mark Carney condemned it as a cowardly act of violence and intimidation. And police have released images of a suspect vehicle that's wanted in a West End hit and run that left a 34-year-old woman seriously injured. Investigators looking for this car, a five-door white hatchback that was seen speeding southbound on Lansdowne near DuPont on Wednesday. Police say the vehicle did not remain at the scene after striking the pedestrian. Police say the victim was crossing Lansdowne at the crosswalk at Brandon Avenue. That's when she was hit. The woman was taken to hospital with serious injuries, and anyone with information is asked to please call police. Part of Jones Avenue in the East End will be closed for a few more days as crews repair a sinkhole. It was caused by a broken water main. Drone footage from above Jones Avenue at Boultby Avenue shows the sinkhole and another area of the road have been filled in. The city says Jones Avenue will be closed between Boultby Avenue and Myrtle Avenue for at least the next few days as crews put the finishing touches on these repairs. And frightening moments on the 401 in southwestern Ontario. That's when a pickup towing a camper lost control. In this video, you can see the truck and trailer both rolled into the center median of the highway. This was in Chatham-Kent on Wednesday. Remarkably, police say the driver and passenger escaped with minor injuries. This is Toronto's breaking news, CP24, and we'll take a look at Toronto's top stories. That's next.
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0: The search continues in Nepal, where 10 Torontonians are among 30 Canadians reported missing after deadly floods and mudslides. Reaction pouring in after the U.S. president moved to rename Lake Ontario Lake America. Plus, a major sinkhole continues to snarl traffic on Jones Avenue after a water main break in the East End. Stay with CP24 for more on these stories. For further details, head to our website, cp24.com, and the CP24 app. A big protest ride tonight in the wake of a court decision that allows the province to remove bike lanes from city streets. Hundreds of cyclists filled the eastbound lanes of the Prince Edward Viaduct. Cyclist advocates say they wanted to show their opposition to what they call Doug Ford's ongoing war on bikes. 2 weeks ago, the Ontario Court of Appeal reversed a lower court decision when it ruled the removal of bike lanes along three major arteries is not a violation of charter rights and can proceed.
1: So people are coming together in a huge number to show, listen, we're out here, we deserve to be safe. And with the municipal election going on, there's a lot of flip-flopping on this issue of bike lanes, and we want to let elected officials in the city know that that we are here and we vote.
0: The Ford government passed legislation in 2024, enabling it to remove bike lanes along Bloor, Yonge, and University. A lower court found the province's plan violated the charter because it would, quote, put people at increased risk of harm and death. And in a statement from a spokesperson, the transportation minister said, the court ruling earlier this month was a victory for common sense and for respecting the appropriate division of roles between duly elected legislatures and the courts, as the three justices unanimously ruled, quote, it is illegitimate for courts to involve themselves in matters of legislative policy. And it was the last day for early voting in three provincial by-elections in the GTHA. Advanced polls in Scarborough Southwest, York Simcoe, and Hamilton East Stoney Creek, they closed at 8 p.m. Election day set for Thursday, September 3rd. Several festivals and events taking place across the city this weekend. Fan Expo Canada, that's back at the Metro Toronto Convention Centre, goes until Sunday. The Trinbago Festival will take over Nathan Phillips Square starting today and then run all weekend long. Thai Festival Toronto, that's going to be serving up some delicious dishes at Sankofa Square Saturday and Sunday. And then also happening in the city, Toronto FC, they take on New York City at BMO Field Saturday. And we're following developing news out of Nepal. That's where 10 Torontonians are among 30 Canadians missing following devastating flash floods and mudslides. The Isha Foundation, a nonprofit spiritual organization based in Toronto, tells CTV News that 12 Canadians who were part of their tour group in Nepal are unaccounted for. Now, that includes 10 people from Toronto, one from Ottawa, one from Montreal. The death toll has risen above 550, with nearly 2,500 still missing. And officials say no Canadians are among the 121 foreign nationals rescued so far. Global Affairs Canada deploying five consular officials to Kathmandu. That's to support Canadians and work with local officials. Authorities are warning that an overflowing lake formed after the flash flood could trigger further flooding. And Torontonians are brushing off U.S. President Donald Trump's move to rename Lake Ontario Lake America in the U.S. Trump signed an executive order in the Oval Office that updates the lake's name for the U.S. Geographic Naming Service. And Trump does not have power to force anyone else to comply with the change. He had threatened to rename the lake in recent days after exchanging insults with Premier Doug Ford following the breakdown of trade talks with Ottawa. And we spoke to Torontonians at Woodbine Beach this morning.
2: My thoughts are, for many years, I've been walking down here early in the morning, and I walk beside Lake Ontario, not Lake America. I'll never walk beside Lake America. I'll always walk beside Lake Ontario. That's the only comment you can have. It's a ridiculous thing to do. It's like a big spoiled brat.
3: I think my friends and I will always say Lake Ontario. We do triathlons down here. We're not going to say, oh, where are you guys swimming, Lake America? No, we're going to be swimming in Lake Ontario.
4: He can do whatever he wants to do. I think as long as we have our name straight and our story right, I think we're good. I don't think the naming of a sovereign state are up to, but you know, another leader that's not the leader of that state.
0: And Burlington Mayor Marianne Mead Ward, she joined us with her thoughts on Trump changing the name of Lake Ontario.
5: I can't do what the premier did and said, kiss my you know what. It wouldn't have much impact because I'm a little smaller than the premier. But, you know, I think that's the sentiment of a lot of people is it's kind of a, you know, it's whatever. This won't happen. But I think the more serious thing is that this is a clear indication that his goal is to attack our sovereignty, is to attack our country. His underlying goal is to absorb Canada. That will never happen. We will fight every single minute of every day to make sure that that doesn't happen.
0: And an online apparel company that used its merch to protest Trump's threats to make Canada the 51st state is now pushing back against his efforts to rename Lake Ontario. Jackpine CEO Liam Mooney joined us to talk more about the significance of his latest project.
6: With our designs, we were really trying to look for something in our mind, you know, what could feel Canadian? What could feel like we're at the lake, you know? And my business partner, my wife, Emma, the original designer of Canada is not for sale. She spent some time drawing and we looked at that. We said, that's beautiful. We've got it in green as well. And we're just really proud to be, you know, bringing people together again around such a frustrating moment for Canadians.
0: Definitely. Now, after a 3-cent increase today, the price of gas, that's expected to keep rising this weekend. A 2-cent a liter increase tomorrow is being forecasted by Dan McTagg, president of Canadians for Affordable Energy. McTagg says that will be followed by a 5-cent hike on Sunday, taking the price to near $1.84 a liter. And the IMF estimates removing internal trade barriers could boost Canada's real GDP upwards of 7%, or about $210 billion. Federal and provincial ministers have been meeting this week to try to advance a single Canadian economy and work on removing barriers. Ahead of the meeting, Internal Trade Minister Dominic LeBlanc said, while progress has already been made, there's much more to do as the United States fundamentally changes its approach to trade. And this is Toronto's breaking news, CP24. We'll take a look at Toronto's top stories. That's next.
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14: When a child goes to school without breakfast, they're missing out on more than a meal. Thankfully, Breakfast Club of Canada is there to make sure every day starts right.
15: Sometimes she's an ugly old witch. Sometimes she's a wise woman. But she always has a name.
16: Baba Yaga.
17: Closed captioning of this CP24 program is brought to you by Diamond and Diamond Lawyers, Canada's largest personal injury law firm with over $1 billion in total settlements.
0: It was an astonishing heist of gold and cash from Pearson Airport 3 years ago. And now we're learning that Air Canada and Brinks have settled their lawsuit over who should pay for the more than $20 million that was stolen. As CTV's John Woodward reports, it's been an expensive lesson for both companies.
12: Back in 2023, thieves walked away with more than $20 million in gold and cash that had arrived on an Air Canada flight to Pearson Airport. An astonishing crime, police said at the time, was in part an inside job.
16: This one is a carefully planned and well-organized group of criminals from both inside and outside of airport facilities that orchestrated this theft.
12: Brinks said in a court filing it paid millions back to its Swiss clients and then sued Air Canada, but got a nasty surprise. A federal court judge found Air Canada owed just $18,000, under a thousandth of what the shipment was worth. The court found Brinks didn't declare a value on the shipment, and so an international treaty limited Air Canada's liability to just $40 a kilogram, the same as if an average passenger lost an average suitcase.
18: I can understand that most viewers might be surprised to learn about this, but Brinks should not have been surprised to learn about this.
12: Brinks appealed last year, saying they used Air Canada Secure and used words like valuable, special supervision, and the word gold repeated at least 13 times. They also wanted to publicly disclose Air Canada's confidential security process and highly commercially sensitive confidential rates. Then the case went silent. No word from Brinks on why. Air Canada simply saying in a statement to CTV News this week, "We can confirm the appeal has been discontinued. We are pleased the matter has been resolved." The company wouldn't confirm an amount. Trade lawyer Gavin McGrath saying a settlement was probably more than the $18,000.
18: Even if there's only a 5% chance that we lose, now we're on the hook for $20 million. So, you know, a reasonable party looking at that economic situation would have a strong incentive to pay a significant sum of money to avoid that risk.
12: That leaves the question of who did the crime itself. One suspect was sentenced to 13 years in the U.S. for smuggling guns police alleged were bought with the stolen gold. Several others, including two former Air Canada employees, are expected back in a Brampton court in September. John Woodward, CTV News.
0: And this is Toronto's breaking news, CP24. We'll take a look at Toronto's top stories. That's next.
19: Crave presents Canada's hottest take on reality dating.
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0: mentioned that Donald Trump had just used Truth Social to threaten auto tariffs on January 1st. It was brand new. I would be shocked if the premier knew about it. I thought, I'm just going to read it to him word for word on the air. And then I repeated the part about the auto tariffs. And then I stopped to let him react. And that's what he said. You could hear that he was shocked, that he was angry. It was a very natural reaction. Then, of course, he got asked about it all day long. And he didn't back down on it. He didn't use the exact same phrase, maybe, but talked about that being a lot of real estate. But I think it was okay. You know, I think it's a good thing that Donald Trump, who is an emotional negotiator anyway, saw that Canadians are willing to stand up and fight back. That's okay. But I think it was also appropriate that the next day he brought the temperature down a little bit because we put our counter tariffs into place. Now we need to talk. I have no problem with fighting back. But in the end, we have to find a way to come to some kind of an agreement with the Americans on this. Just too many jobs are at stake here.
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6: The Blue Jays were looking for a bounce back game as they opened a series at home with the Mariners tonight.
7: There's a drive to right field, way back there, and gone!
6: After getting blasted last night, well, the Jays really went on a tear tonight. Nathan Lucas, George Springer, and Kaz Okamoto all homered. Meantime, Jays starter Dylan Cease allowed just one run and four hits over six innings. The Jays beat the Mariners 8-1. Now we're talking. The series continues tomorrow afternoon, and CP24's CJ Nelson joins us live now from the Rogers Center with more. CJ?
8: Liz, it was just a brilliant bounce back win for the Blue Jays tonight. The difference 24 hours can make. They went from what was one of their worst performances of the season against the Kansas City Royals yesterday to their most complete game. You saw everything on the mound. It was strong. Dylan Cease with eight strikeouts in six innings and three homers from three different players. The bats were on fire. The dugout was energized and there was nothing but cheers inside Rogers Center tonight. A huge difference compared to yesterday's showing against the Kansas City Royals, where you were actually hearing boos from the fans. But where does this leave the Jays when it comes to the playoff push? Right now, with this win, they are just 2.5 games back from that final wild card playoff spot. They have a chance to get closer to clinching a playoff spot when they take on the Seattle Mariners again tomorrow and on Sunday. We did talk to some fans earlier tonight, getting their reaction on tonight's win and what the Jays

0: need to do to get ahead. Take a listen.
1: I liked all those strikeouts. Fired me up off the start, kept the boys in the game, kept the boys looking good. And hopefully they get in that playoff spot and keep rolling. Let's go Jays.
2: It was a big win tonight, much needed win. We got to keep it going here to have a chance to make playoffs. But amazing win, and the bats were really alive tonight.
3: Oh, the homers. We had homers tonight. Team couldn't keep up with us, so...
4: Lucas, Springer, and Kaz's home run. Like, those are awesome. All of it. It was good.
0: And we have seen glimpses of hope from the Jays, but the issue here has been consistency. It seems like they always take two steps forward, five steps back, but fans are really hoping that the Jays can pull out two more wins this weekend. First pitch again against the Seattle Mariners is 3:07 in the afternoon, and it will also be a special game. Jays icon Buck Martinez will be inducted into the Jays Hall of Excellence. So the Jays are hoping to get a win and also get a win for Buck. I'll send things back for you.
5: Okay, thank you for that, CP24's CJ Nelson. And more people are now able to book their tickets to the Toronto International Film Festival. TIFF insiders and those with the under 25 free passes got access today. And yesterday was the window for individual members who didn't get an early bird access. The general public can buy tickets starting Monday. TIFF kicks off September 10th, right around the corner, and runs through September 20th. And keep your eyes open around the city because you can expect to see quite a cast of characters downtown this weekend. Fan Expo Canada is on at the Metro Toronto Convention Centre. The long-running event brings together enthusiasts across a variety of entertainment genres, including comics and sci-fi, horror, anime, gaming. It's billed as the largest of its kind in Canada. There are art and merchandise vendors, along with panels, performances, and plenty of celebrities.
6: I'm supposed to be Neo Metal Sonic, and this suit took me well over 7 months. Each weekend I had to work Saturdays and Fridays to basically accomplish everything that I did here.
7: I really like seeing everybody's amazing costumes.
5: Fan Expo Canada runs through Sunday. And a Toronto man and four friends are about to walk to Ottawa, all to raise money for a mentorship program for youth in the Lawrence Heights community. Trevon Douglas has done a number of walks in support of his community, but none this distance. The group is starting its 400-kilometer journey tomorrow with a goal of raising $250,000. The money will go towards a 16-week program to teach youth life skills, including nutrition and financial literacy.
8: I just want to show my story to the world, especially growing up in my neighborhood, a low-income neighborhood. A lot of youth who are going through the same thing with, like, gun violence, criminal activity, and just, you know, trying to see if you could make it to another day. I just want to empower not just my neighborhood, but the entire country of Canada, just to show youth, residents, tenants, just anyone in this vicinity, like, you can make it in life no matter where you come from, no matter your postal code.
5: Well, Douglas and his friends expect the walk to Ottawa. It's going to take them 8 days. Hope they got comfy shoes. This is Toronto's breaking news, CP24, and we'll take a look at Toronto's top stories next.

0: cyclists filled the streets, riding in protest, rallying against the court's decision to clear the way for the removal of bike lanes on some major downtown roads. Good evening. Protesters rode through the East End advocating, they say, for their safety, vowing to continue the fight for safe cycling infrastructure in the city. CTV's Mike Walker joins us now live from downtown with more. Mike.
1: Well, Zoraida, this was a massive protest with hundreds of cyclists taking over the streets. Their main message, bike lanes like this one on University, save lives.
2: Let's go!
1: Hundreds of cyclists taking over the streets and snarling traffic along the Bloor Viaduct and then east on the Danforth. A show of opposition to the Ford government's plans to remove bike lanes.
3: I'm really offended that these bike lanes might potentially be ripped out. I've been fighting for them for over 15 years.
4: It's dangerous. Bike lanes give us a lot of protection.
1: This mass protest ride, a response to a ruling from the Court of Appeal earlier this month that gave the Ford government the green light to move forward with its plans to remove 19 kilometers of bike lanes along Bloor, University, and Yonge.
5: If you remove these bike lanes, we're going to be slowing traffic down because we're going to be riding in the road just like we are tonight. We don't want to do that. We don't want to have conflict with motorists. We want them to be able to get to work and get home safe, and the same for us.
1: The ruling overturned a prior decision from the lower courts and stated that removing the bike lanes is not a violation of charter rights and that the existence of bike lanes depends on legislation alone. But cycling advocates, including lawyer David Shelnut, who represents cyclists, argue removing the lanes could increase the risk of serious injury and death.
5: If you remove safe infrastructure, those numbers are going to increase. You know, for personal injury lawyers, that's great. But for the cycling community and the broader community at large, that's not good.
1: The Ford government has maintained its legislation is meant to ease gridlock and that bike lanes should be on secondary roads and not at the expense of vehicle lanes on the busiest streets. A spokesperson for the Minister of Transportation telling CTV News the court ruling earlier this month was a victory for common sense and for respecting the appropriate division of roles between duly elected legislatures and the courts. As the three justices unanimously ruled, it is illegitimate for courts to involve themselves in matters of legislative policy.
6: We shouldn't be spending tax dollars from the whole province on some bike lanes in Toronto.
1: Tonight, the mayor and cycling advocates calling on the premier to leave Toronto's bike lanes alone.
7: We need to be united.
1: And have his government focus its energy on the trade war with the U.S. instead.
8: Advocacy group Cycle Toronto says it's still reviewing the ruling from the Court of Appeal and weighing its next legal options. In the meantime, there's no word from the provincial government on when these bike lanes will be removed. Reporting live, I'm Mike Walker. Zoraida, back to you.
0: Thank you, Mike. We'll have more news in a moment. Here's a live look right now at the downtown skyline. It is currently 18 degrees. We have clear skies. Lindsay Morrison has our first look at the forecast.
9: Well, Zoraida, we have made it to the weekend, the final weekend of August. And wow, it was a really nice start to the weekend today. We had a beautiful afternoon and evening. Now, overnight, we anticipate a partly cloudy sky and a temperature that's a little cool for this time of year, 13 degrees, the overnight low, 26 tomorrow, and it's going to be humid again once more, feeling closer to 30, mix of sun and cloud expected in most areas. In fact, it's a pretty nice looking weekend overall. But coming up, we are going to talk about Sunday and the likelihood of some wet weather moving in before the day is finished. It's all ahead in your weekend weather forecast. For now, though, Zoraida, back to you.
0: Thank you, Lindsay. U.S. President Donald Trump's move to change the name of Lake Ontario to Lake America has no impact here in Canada, but it certainly has people talking. CTV's John Musselman was down at the waterfront, gauging reaction.
10: Lake Ontario is more than 300 kilometers long and 85 kilometers wide. It may be the smallest of the Great Lakes, but it's attracting massive international attention, all because of one man. President Donald Trump signed an executive order yesterday to rename it Lake America. Canadians are calling it ridiculous, childish, and nonsensical.
11: It's just a petty person. That's all I've got to say.
12: It's just silly. I mean, I guess he doesn't have any other tools to deal with the trade, and he just wants to rename a lake instead.
4: It makes no sense.
12: I can't believe it's happening, but there it is. I didn't expect him to be president either, so anything's possible.
13: I think these are all just little games of divide and conquer, to be honest with you. So, I mean, that's kind of what I think about it, and that's what I felt that when he tries to rename the Gulf of Mexico, you just see everybody going at each other, right? And I think that is what the purpose of all these little game charades are, you know what I mean? So,
10: and it's not just Canadians taking issue. Liam Mooney operates a consulting company in Ottawa. He's producing these Lake Ontario baseball caps. He says the orders are coming in from around the globe, including Americans, in response to Trump's executive order.
14: We've had sales all across the world. We've had really remote locations in Canada, rural Saskatchewan and Manitoba, Alberta, Paris, France, Berlin, Germany, Tokyo, Japan, Toronto, Vancouver, Montreal. It's been really, really quite interesting.
15: It's not the friendliest day out here on Lake Ontario.
10: Meanwhile, Adam Van Cuverden, the Canadian Olympic kayak gold medal winner and the current Liberal Secretary of State for Sport in Canada, took to the lake to defend it and posted this to social media.
15: The Canadians are up for the challenge. Canadians are made for this.
10: Meanwhile, the president of the Lake Ontario swim team says it won't be changing its name. Quote, when one looks at this, it's obvious it's a childish little jab at Premier Ford and Prime Minister Carney and meant to get under the skin of Canadians. It's a cute little distraction technique he uses to draw attention away from more important things like the economy, trade talks, international wars, and yes, even the Epstein files. And our American neighbors across the lake, the city of Rochester, New York, signed a proclamation today, affirming that it will continue to use the name Lake Ontario despite this executive order. Quote, this desperate and flaccid stunt by the president is a clear distraction from the issues that matter most to U.S. voters, the failing economy, housing affordability, and lest we forget President Trump's unwanted and unwarranted war with Iran. And so far, it still says Lake Ontario when you check on Google Maps.
16: John Musselman, CTV News.
9: On the roads, a man in his 60s is dead following a major crash in Brampton. It happened shortly before 1:30 p.m. near Queen Street East and Delta Park Boulevard. Police say it appears a tractor trailer was waiting to turn left when another vehicle struck it from behind. The van's driver was taken to hospital where they were pronounced dead. Police are investigating after a stabbing victim was found near Bathurst and Dundas. They say the man was located at about 8:15 and taken to hospital. His injuries were initially described as non-life-threatening, but later upgraded to life-threatening. Investigators say the stabbing actually happened near Dundas and Augusta. There's no suspect description at this time as police appeal for information. Well, it was an astonishing heist of gold and cash from Pearson Airport 3 years ago. Now we are learning that Air Canada and Brinks have settled their lawsuit over who should pay for the more than $20 million that was stolen. CTV's John Woodward reports.
17: Back in 2023, thieves walked away with more than $20 million in gold and cash that had arrived on an Air Canada flight to Pearson Airport. An astonishing crime, police said at the time, was in part an inside job.
18: This one is a carefully planned and well-organized group of criminals from both inside and outside of airport facilities that orchestrated this theft.
17: Brinks said in a court filing it paid millions back to its Swiss clients and then sued Air Canada, but got a nasty surprise. A federal court judge found Air Canada owed just $18,000, under a thousandth of what the shipment was worth. The court found Brinks didn't declare a value on the shipment, and so an international treaty limited Air Canada's liability to just $40 a kilogram, the same as if an average passenger lost an average suitcase.
19: I can understand that most viewers might be surprised to learn about this, but Brinks should not have been surprised to learn about this.
17: Brinks appealed last year, saying they used Air Canada Secure and used words like valuable, special supervision, and the word gold repeated at least 13 times. They also wanted to publicly disclose Air Canada's confidential security process and highly commercially sensitive confidential rates. Then the case went silent. No word from Brinks on why. Air Canada simply saying in a statement to CTV News this week, "We can confirm the appeal has been discontinued. We are pleased the matter has been resolved." The company wouldn't confirm an amount. Trade lawyer Gavin McGrath saying a settlement was probably more than the $18,000.
19: Even if there's only a 5% chance that we lose, now we're on the hook for $20 million. So, you know, a reasonable party looking at that economic situation would have a strong incentive to pay a significant sum of money to avoid that risk.
17: That leaves the question of who did the crime itself. One suspect was sentenced to 13 years in the U.S. for smuggling guns police alleged were bought with the stolen gold. Several others, including two former Air Canada employees, are expected back in a Brampton court in September. John Woodward, CTV News.
9: Coming up here on CTV News, the Jays hoping to make up some ground in the race for a wild card spot up against the Mariners tonight. Details ahead. Nice night for stargazing. If you're doing some camping in parks like Arrowhead or Sandbanks, it's a little chilly with an overnight low in the single digits tonight. And then for parts of cottage country, it is an unsettled Sunday. And we've got some measurable rain in store for Monday. Stay with us. A look at your 7-day forecast is after the break.
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9: 18 degrees right now as we take another live look at the Toronto skyline. I do think Lake Ontario is sort of the top part of your screen, but it's late, so you can't really see it. In any case, it is there. We do have clear skies. Nice day today. We did see some sunshine, got up to a high of 22 degrees. Tomorrow, probably the better of the 2 days of the weekend if you want to get out there and enjoy some outdoor time. Here's Lindsay with more details.
32: Well, Zoraida, no doubt August is slipping away. September is in view, but I will say, even though we're a little cool through the overnight hours tonight, it is going to be a muggy start to the new month. We'll show you in your 7-day forecast. 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You don't pay unless they win. But before we do that, let's reflect on today. What a nice way to kick off the weekend. A fabulous Friday, a fresh feel out there. Loads of sunshine. We did see an increase in cloudiness through the day. This was early this morning when the sky was perfectly blue. And yes, temperature-wise, a couple of degrees cooler compared to the rest of the week. Low humidity, and tonight, all is calm, all is clear. We've got a partly cloudy sky and single-digit lows in places like Waterloo as well as Bancroft. Once again, 13 for the low here in the city. And then tomorrow, great day to be spending some time outside. No matter what your plans are, this should be welcomed, a high of about 26 degrees, feeling closer to 29. Mix of sun and cloud. At times, there could be a little more cloud than sun, but I do expect that most parts of southern Ontario will be dry, at least for Saturday. Could be a bit of a different story into the day on Sunday. And even into tomorrow, parts of cottage country do have a slight chance of a shower or even a quick passing thunderstorm. High pressure is going to move out. We've got a low pressure system waiting in the wings, and this one is going to impact us Sunday and into the day on Monday. First, let's pause this around the midnight hour going into Sunday. So if you're doing some camping or heading to the cottage, you are likely to encounter some wet weather overnight and into Sunday. Notice the increase in cloudiness dryness for us here in the GTA. Showers might hold off until the afternoon, but by then we can anticipate at least some wet weather before the day is finished. And then heavier, steadier rainfall looks like it could roll in overnight and into early Monday. Some areas getting a little harder hit than others based on the latest models. And then Monday, we are going to gradually dry out through the day, but hanging on to the chance of showers. So this is what the latest model run is suggesting. Significant rainfall in places like Hamilton, London, and Goderich. We could see perhaps 10 millimeters of rain Sunday and into Monday here in the city. I also want to point out once again that the last day of August is going to be muggy, feeling like 34, but it could feel like 38 for the first day of September on Tuesday. And then it's a nice looking day on Wednesday with a mix of sun and cloud. Have a nice weekend, everyone. That's your look at the weather forecast. Zoraida, back to you.
0: Thank you, Lindsay. The Blue Jays were looking for a bounce back game as they opened a series at home with the Mariners tonight.
1: There's a try to right field. Way back there and gone.
0: After getting blasted last night, the Jays went on to a tear tonight. Nathan Lucas, George Springer, Kazuma Okamoto, all homer. Jays started Dylan Cease. He allowed just one run and four hits over six innings. The Jays beat the Mariners 8-1. The win brings them another step closer to that wild card spot. CP24 CJ Liu, rather CJ Nelson, was talking to fans outside of Rogers Center this evening.
2: Zoraida, it truly has been a roller coaster ride for Jays fans the last 2 days. They went from one of their worst performances of the season yesterday, a brutal 13-2 loss against the Kansas City Royals, to a nice comeback win tonight, 8-1, defeating the Seattle Mariners. And everything was going well for the Jays tonight. Their ace, Dylan Cease, had 8 strikeouts in 6 innings, and the bats were on fire. 3 home runs from 3 different players, George Springer, Nathan Lucas, Okamoto, as well. We also did see some action from Vladimiro Guerrero Jr. He had an RBI double, so that really had the dugout energized tonight. So where does this leave the Jays in the playoff push? The Guardians lost tonight, so they are now just 2.5 games back from that final wild card playoff spot, and they have 2 more chances to get closer to that spot when they play Seattle again tomorrow and on Sunday. Now, we were talking to fans after the game, asking them if they are confident the Jays can still make the playoffs. Here's what they told us.
3: I'm very confident. We got a lot of things to work out. Vladdy needs to hit a lot of more homers. Our injuries need to heal up, but I think we can pull it together. We have a really great squad.
4: The odds are looking tough, but I mean, if anything can happen, we can go on a run here. You know, that's what we need. So we need to string some wins together in a row.
5: We are visiting from Calgary, Alberta, and came in to watch the game with family and are thrilled that we won.
6: What was your favorite part of the game?
5: Oh, the home runs, the crowd, everybody getting into it. It was great.
2: Now, the issue for the Jays has been consistency. It seems like whenever they take 2 steps forward, it is 5 steps back. So that is what fans really want to see, that the Jays can keep up this energy again tomorrow and Sunday. And if everything goes well, they will just be just 0.5 a game back from that wild card playoff spot. So a lot can happen in 24 hours for a Jays fan, but they are heading home happy tonight after getting a stunning win against the Seattle Mariners. I'll send things back to you, Zoraida.
0: CP24 CJ Nelson, thank you. Well, you may be running into some costume characters in the downtown core this weekend. Fan Expo is back in town. The event at the Metro Toronto Convention Center is billed as the largest of its kind in Canada and brings together enthusiasts across a variety of entertainment genres, including comics, sci-fi, horror, anime, and gaming. There are art and merch vendors, along with panels, performances, and celebrity guests. Fan Expo Canada runs through Sunday. Still ahead here on CTV News, we talk new movies with Richard Krause. Coyote and the Roadrunner hit the big screen in a new live-action animated film.

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8: It is Friday. That means it's time for a look at what's new in movies. Film critic Richard Krause joins us now with his thoughts on some new releases. Hey, Richard, let's get right to it. This first movie, The Dog Stars, a post-apocalyptic science fiction movie. So this is Jacob Elordi, Josh Brolin. They're survivors of a flu pandemic. This feels a little too close to reality. what did you think?
9: This is an extreme flu pandemic. There's hardly anybody left. They live on this big compound, and their lives are about as good as you're going to get in the wake of what's happened in the world. But Jacob Elordi has an idea that there's something better out there. He has a plane, he flies around, and he gets these mysterious voices on his radio. So he sets off just to see what else is out there. Is there something more? And I won't tell you what happens beyond that. But what I will tell you is that this is a Ridley Scott movie. So what that implies is that there's going to be these big action sequences, and there are a couple of them. This is a post-apocalyptic film, so you do have these scenes of looting and that kind of thing, which Ridley Scott really does really well. But this isn't like so many other dystopian films. What this is more about is finding faith in humanity. It's using, your faith in others, maybe your belief in love, to get you through a situation that looks about as grim as it could possibly be. So it's a really humanist film. It's also kind of a slow movie. It takes a long time to get where it's going. But Jacob Elordi fans, and I know there's a lot of them out there, will probably enjoy it. I gave Dog Stars, now in theaters, 3 out of 5 stars.
8: Yeah, Jacob Elordi is working a lot these days, eh?
9: He sure is, yeah. Yeah, and getting nominated for things. He was in Frankenstein, he's in Euphoria right now, and he's got a long list of projects coming out.
8: Wow, okay. Next we have Coyote versus Acme. I mean, anyone who grew up with Looney Tunes has got to be looking forward to this. I mean, I know I am.
9: It's a really fun movie. So it's a live-action animation hybrid, kind of like, Who Framed Roger Rabbit, something like that. But the technology is beautiful. It's like the Looney Tunes have come into our world, or maybe we've gone into theirs. I don't know which way it works, except that it does work. And visually, it's really good-looking. But what I love about this movie is that they've taken that wild spirit that the Looney Tunes and Merry Melodies movies that I used to watch on Saturday mornings had, and brought it to the big screen. So it kind of has this anarchy about it. It's sort of unpredictable. You don't really know where it's going, and it's a lot of fun. So I gave Coyote versus Acme 3.5 stars out of 5, and it's in theaters right now.
8: All right. Next, we've got Finding Emily. This is a British rom-com. I'm guessing he's trying to find Emily.
9: He is trying to find Emily. And trouble is, in the school that his Emily goes to, there's 350 other Emilys. So he's going to try and sort through them to find the Emily of his dreams. He meets her initially at a big, loud party. And when he's writing down her number, he gets one number wrong. He gets one of the digits wrong. And all he knows about her is what she looks like and her first name. So he goes on this quest to find her. There's another Emily, played by Angourie Rice, who comes into the picture, and she's a psychology student who's working on a thesis that all love just leads to madness. So he becomes a case study as he searches for Emily. It's a rom-com. It's got a bit of grit to it because it's from Northern England, and it's just a fun little distraction. I gave it 3.5 stars out of 5, and it's in theaters this weekend.
8: All right, and quickly, less than 30 seconds, we've got Idiots. What is this, like a Hangover type movie?
9: Sort of, kind of, yeah, a little bit more vulgar, but Idiots, despite the title, is a lot smarter than you think it might be. It really is about the haves and the have-nots and class inequality as these two idiots try and get a rich, entitled guy to rehab. It's funny, but it's not, it won't be for younger audiences. It really is for adults.
8: Okay, good to know. Richard, thank you so much. Those sound like some pretty fun choices. Have a great weekend. See you next week.
9: You too. Thank you.
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8: It's an achievement decades in the making. Barbara Batten hasn't missed a trip to the Canadian National Exhibition since 1945. Today, the 81-year-old was recognized at a special ceremony. CTV's Beth McDonnell was there.
16: Barbara Batten, enjoying the birthday game with her family at the CNE, is a long-standing tradition. The 81-year-old has been coming every year since she was born for 81 years. And today, that devotion was celebrated at a special ceremony.
17: It is my great honor to present to you the very first golden ticket for the CNE.
18: Totally amazing. Who would have thought? I mean, I come here because I love the CNE.
16: Batten's family attendance at the fair dates back to the 1930s, creating cherished memories. From her father taking part in musical competitions with his harmonica to coming with her sister Donna, whose last wish was to visit before passing away. For Batten, the CNE is a time to come together with loved ones and have fun.
18: I love the dog show, and everybody says, oh, we've seen it so many times. I said, I don't care. I want to go to the dog show. I love the ice show, anything, any magic show.
16: Her baby sister, Elaine, got the ball rolling on the special to-do. She contacted the CNE hoping it might write her a nice letter, but never expected such a gathering or a golden ticket.
19: The recognition alone, I was blown away. It was really special, the effort that was made to have her celebrated, and she's so kind and giving. She's the first one to rally everyone she can, friends included.
16: While Barbara Batten's golden ticket is the first, the CNE says it won't be the last. It's encouraging families to share stories on social media and email so it can award future golden tickets. Golden tickets come with free admission for life. Batten's golden ticket was presented as multiple generations from her family watched her receive it.
20: It was amazing. It was good to see. I know she's super happy.
21: It makes it feel special. It makes me want to carry it on even to my kids and my grandkids as well.
16: Was this golden ticket a surprise?
18: Definitely. I had no idea. I did not know that I was going to be receiving anything. I was just told to come, and they were just going to say that I'd been 81 years here. But this is a lovely gift.
16: Honoring 81 years of consecutive amusement at the CNE. Beth McDonnell, CTV News.
8: And that is our report for this evening. 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For Lindsay Morrison and all of us here at CTV News, have a good night. I'm Zariah Dahlman. Andrea and Raheem have your next newscast tomorrow at 6. Good night.

0: following updates out of Nepal, where flash floods and mudslides have left 30 Canadians missing, including 10 people from Toronto. Hundreds of cyclists took to Toronto streets tonight to protest a court ruling that clears the way for the province to remove bike lanes from major roads. And from Fan Expo to the CNE, it's shaping up to be a busy weekend across the city. We'll have more details in moments. It's 11 o'clock, and this is Toronto's breaking news, CP24. I'm Liz West. A man has died following a collision involving a tractor-trailer in Brampton. Peel police say a van and the transport collided at Queen Street and Delta Park Boulevard. That's just east of Airport Road, before 1:30 today. The van driver, a man in his 60s, suffered critical injuries and died in hospital.
1: I'm unsure about the smaller vehicle having a dash cam. There's obviously probably cameras in the area, so officers will be canvassing. That will be part of the investigation, figuring out speed to really determine what occurred here and how this happened.
0: The collision is under investigation by Peel's Major Collision Bureau. And police investigating after stabbing victim was found near Bathurst and Dundas. They say the man was located around 8:15 and taken to hospital. His injuries are described as non-life-threatening. Investigators are working to determine where the stabbing took place. There's no suspect information as police appeal for information. And one person's in hospital after a crash in Oshawa. Chopper 24 over the scene. This is at Ritson Road in Olive Avenue area. Two vehicles collided around 1 o'clock. Police say one person was taken to a Toronto area trauma center, and no word yet on what caused the crash. And a Milton man faces a dozen charges accused of human trafficking. 34-year-old Terrell Trench arrested Wednesday. He's accused of trafficking his alleged victim throughout the GTA for sexual services. Investigators have released his name and photo over concerns there may be other victims. And police are asking for your help identifying a suspect in an arson at the home of a Scarborough MP. Security footage shows someone dressed in a black hoodie and face mask approached the vehicles in the driveway of Liberal MP Salma Zahid's residence. This is in the Bellamy Road and Lawrence Avenue area, and that was before 1:30 yesterday morning. The suspect pours an accelerant onto the vehicles before lighting it on fire. They then ran away from the scene and took off in their own vehicle. Police say the suspect is a light complexion, slim build, seen wearing black gloves, running shoes, light-colored socks. Investigators say the suspect was driving a black Hyundai sedan. Anyone with information is asked to please contact police or Crime Stoppers. As Zahid says, her car and the other vehicle were destroyed in the fire. No one was injured. No motive for the arson has been provided yet. But Prime Minister Mark Carney condemned it as a cowardly act of violence and intimidation. And police have released images of a suspect vehicle that's wanted in a West End hit and run that left a 34-year-old woman seriously injured. Investigators looking for this car, a five-door white hatchback that was seen speeding southbound on Lansdowne near DuPont on Wednesday. Police say the vehicle did not remain at the scene after striking the pedestrian. Police say the victim was crossing Lansdowne at the crosswalk at Brandon Avenue. That's when she was hit. The woman was taken to hospital with serious injuries, and anyone with information is asked to please call police. Part of Jones Avenue in the East End will be closed for a few more days as crews repair a sinkhole that was caused by a broken water main. Drone footage from above Jones Avenue at Boultby Avenue shows the sinkhole and another area of the road have been filled in. The city says Jones Avenue will be closed between Boultby Avenue and Myrtle Avenue for at least the next few days as crews put the finishing touches on these repairs. And frightening moments on the 401 in southwestern Ontario. That's when a pickup towing a camper lost control. In this video, you can see the truck and trailer both rolled into the center median of the highway. This was in Chatham-Kent on Wednesday. Remarkably, police say the driver and passenger escaped with minor injuries. This is Toronto's breaking news, CP24, and we'll take a look at Toronto's top stories. That's next.
2: 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If your world is to survive, I must light the way. I am Rhaenyra, the chosen. 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

0: The search continues in Nepal, where 10 Torontonians are among 30 Canadians reported missing after deadly floods and mudslides. Reaction pouring in after the U.S. president moved to rename Lake Ontario Lake America. Plus, a major sinkhole continues to snarl traffic on Jones Avenue after a water main break in the East End. Stay with CP24 for more on these stories. 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Hundreds of cyclists filled the eastbound lanes of the Prince Edward Viaduct. Cyclist advocates say they wanted to show their opposition to what they call Doug Ford's ongoing war on bikes. 2 weeks ago, the Ontario Court of Appeal reversed a lower court decision when it ruled the removal of bike lanes along three major arteries is not a violation of charter rights and can proceed.
1: So people are coming together in a huge number to show, listen, we're out here, we deserve to be safe. And with the municipal election going on, there's a lot of flip-flopping on this issue of bike lanes, and we want to let elected officials in the city know that that we are here and we vote.
0: The Ford government passed legislation in 2024 enabling it to remove bike lanes along Bloor, Yonge, and University. A lower court found the province's plan violated the charter because it would, quote, put people at increased risk of harm and death. And in a statement from a spokesperson, the transportation minister said, the court ruling earlier this month was a victory for common sense and for respecting the appropriate division of roles between duly elected legislatures and the courts, as the three justices unanimously ruled, quote, it is illegitimate for courts to involve themselves in matters of legislative policy. And it was the last day for early voting in three provincial by-elections in the GTHA. Advanced polls in Scarborough Southwest, York Simcoe, and Hamilton East Stoney Creek, they closed at 8 p.m. Election day set for Thursday, September 3rd. Several festivals and events taking place across the city this weekend. Fan Expo Canada, that's back at the Metro Toronto Convention Centre. It goes until Sunday. The Trinbago Festival will take over Nathan Phillips Square starting today and then run all weekend long. Thai Festival Toronto, that's going to be serving up some delicious dishes at Sankofa Square Saturday and Sunday. And then also happening in the city, Toronto FC, they take on New York City at BMO Field Saturday. And we're following developing news out of Nepal. That's where 10 Torontonians are among 30 Canadians missing following devastating flash floods and mudslides. The Isha Foundation, a nonprofit spiritual organization based in Toronto, tells CTV News that 12 Canadians who were part of their tour group in Nepal are unaccounted for. Now, that includes 10 people from Toronto, one from Ottawa, one from Montreal. The death toll has risen above 550, with nearly 2,500 still missing. And officials say no Canadians are among the 121 foreign nationals rescued so far. Global Affairs Canada deploying five consular officials to Kathmandu. That's to support Canadians and work with local officials. Authorities are warning that an overflowing lake formed after the flash flood could trigger further flooding. And Torontonians are brushing off U.S. President Donald Trump's move to rename Lake Ontario Lake America in the U.S. Trump signed an executive order in the Oval Office that updates the lake's name for the U.S. Geographic Naming Service. And Trump does not have power to force anyone else to comply with the change. He had threatened to rename the lake in recent days after exchanging insults with Premier Doug Ford following the breakdown of trade talks with Ottawa. And we spoke to Torontonians at Woodbine Beach this morning.
2: My thoughts are, for many years, I've been walking down here early in the morning, and I walk beside Lake Ontario, not Lake America. I'll never walk beside Lake America. I'll always walk beside Lake Ontario. That's the only comment you can have. It's a ridiculous thing to do. It's like a big spoiled brat.
3: I think my friends and I will always say Lake Ontario. We do triathlons down here. We're not going to say, oh, where are you guys swimming, Lake America? No, we're going to be swimming in Lake Ontario.
4: He can do whatever he wants to do. I think as long as we have our name straight and our story right, I think we're good. I don't think the naming of a sovereign state are up to, another leader that's not the leader of that state.
0: And Burlington Mayor Marianne Mead Ward, she joined us with her thoughts on Trump changing the name of Lake Ontario.
5: I can't do what the premier did and said, kiss my you-know-what. It wouldn't have much impact because I'm a little smaller than the premier. But, you know, I think that's the sentiment of a lot of people is it's kind of a, you know, it's whatever. This won't happen. But I think the more serious thing is that this is a clear indication that his goal is to attack our sovereignty, is to attack our country. His underlying goal is to absorb Canada. That will never happen. We will fight every single minute of every day to make sure that that doesn't happen.
0: And an online apparel company that used its merch to protest Trump's threats to make Canada the 51st state is now pushing back against his efforts to rename Lake Ontario. Jackpine CEO Liam Mooney joined us to talk more about the significance of his latest project.
6: With our designs, we were really trying to look for something in our mind, you know, what could feel Canadian? What could feel like we're at the lake, you know? And my business partner, my wife, Emma, the original designer of Canada is not for sale. She spent some time drawing and we looked at that. We said, that's beautiful. We've got it in green as well. And we're just really proud to be, you know, bringing people together again around such a frustrating moment for Canadians.
0: Definitely. Now, after a 3-cent increase today, the price of gas, that's expected to keep rising this weekend. A 2-cent a liter increase tomorrow is being forecasted by Dan McTagg, president of Canadians for Affordable Energy. McTagg says that will be followed by a 5-cent hike on Sunday, taking the price to near $1.84 a liter. And the IMF estimates removing internal trade barriers could boost Canada's real GDP upwards of 7%, or about $210 billion. Federal and provincial ministers have been meeting this week to try to advance a single Canadian economy and work on removing barriers. Ahead of the meeting, Internal Trade Minister Dominic LeBlanc said, while progress has already been made, there's much more to do as the United States fundamentally changes its approach to trade. And this is Toronto's breaking news, CP24. We'll take a look at Toronto's top stories. That's next.
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5: It was an astonishing heist of gold and cash from Pearson Airport 3 years ago. And now we're learning that Air Canada and Brinks have settled their lawsuit over who should pay for the more than $20 million that was stolen. As CTV's John Woodward reports, it's been an expensive lesson for both companies.
6: Back in 2023, thieves walked away with more than $20 million in gold and cash that had arrived on an Air Canada flight to Pearson Airport. An astonishing crime, police said at the time, was in part an inside job.
7: This one is a carefully planned and well-organized group of criminals from both inside and outside of airport facilities that orchestrated this theft.
6: Brinks said in a court filing it paid millions back to its Swiss clients and then sued Air Canada, but got a nasty surprise. A federal court judge found Air Canada owed just $18,000, under a thousandth of what the shipment was worth. The court found Brinks didn't declare a value on the shipment, and so an international treaty limited Air Canada's liability to just $40 a kilogram, the same as if an average passenger lost an average suitcase.
8: I can understand that most viewers might be surprised to learn about this, but Brinks should not have been surprised to learn about this.
6: Brinks appealed last year, saying they used Air Canada Secure and used words like valuable, special supervision, and the word gold repeated at least 13 times. They also wanted to publicly disclose Air Canada's confidential security process and highly commercially sensitive confidential rates. Then the case went silent. No word from Brinks on why. Air Canada simply saying in a statement to CTV News this week, "We can confirm the appeal has been discontinued. We are pleased the matter has been resolved." The company wouldn't confirm an amount. Trade lawyer Gavin McGrath saying a settlement was probably more than the $18,000.
8: Even if there's only a 5% chance that we lose, now we're on the hook for $20 million. So, you know, a reasonable party looking at that economic situation would have a strong incentive to pay a significant sum of money to avoid that risk.
6: That leaves the question of who did the crime itself. One suspect was sentenced to 13 years in the U.S. for smuggling guns police alleged were bought with the stolen gold. Several others, including two former Air Canada employees, are expected back in a Brampton court in September. John Woodward, CTV News.
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2: viral clip of Premier Doug Ford telling U.S. President Donald Trump to kiss his, well, we don't have to say it out loud. We'll hear it because it was on Bill Carroll's show on News Talk 1010. So, Bill, good morning. Let's talk about the rift between Ford and Trump. This is kind of schoolyard fighting, but now Premier Ford is kind of dialing back that rhetoric.
21: I was having a conversation, I think it was a pretty good one, and we covered a lot of area with the premier, when a producer

but I think it was also appropriate that the next day he brought the temperature down a little bit because we put our counter tariffs into place. Now we need to talk. I have no problem with fighting back. But in the end, we have to find a way to come to some kind of an agreement with the Americans on this. Just too many jobs are at stake here.

0: I'm Katie Dawson. I'm a singer-songwriter. I write and perform all my own music. You can find my music on all streaming services. But here's the thing with that. You don't actually own your music, and there's data tracking involved. Wouldn't it be nice to own something you love? 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Check out this record right here. It's glow-in-the-dark vinyl. Or how about this one? There's 24-karat gold leaf flake directly in the vinyl. This has never been done before on a vinyl record. Records should be fun, unique, and collectible. And the music on them should be great, too. Do you like rock and roll, folk, country, and rockabilly? Well, I've done all that and more, and I think you'll love it. Don't believe me? Just ask them.
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0: the Blue Jays were looking for a bounce back game as they opened a series at home with the Mariners tonight.
1: There's a drive to right field, way back there, and gone.
0: After getting blasted last night, well, the Jays really went on a tear tonight. Nathan Lucas, George Springer, and Kaz Okamoto all homered. Meantime, Jays starter Dylan Cease allowed just one run and four hits over six innings. The Jays beat the Mariners 8-1. Now we're talking. The series continues tomorrow afternoon, and CP24's CJ Nelson joins us live now from the Rogers Center with more. CJ?
2: Liz, it was just a brilliant bounce back win for the Blue Jays tonight. The difference 24 hours can make. They went from what was one of their worst performances of the season against the Kansas City Royals yesterday to their most complete game. You saw everything on the mound. It was strong. Dylan Cease with eight strikeouts in six innings and three homers from three different players. The bats were on fire. The dugout was energized and there was nothing but cheers inside Rogers Center tonight. A huge difference compared to yesterday's showing against the Kansas City Royals, where you were actually hearing boos from the fans. But where does this leave the Jays when it comes to the playoff push? Right now, with this win, they are just 2.5 games back from that final wild card playoff spot. They have a chance to get closer to clinching a playoff spot when they take on the Seattle Mariners again tomorrow and on Sunday. We did talk to some fans earlier tonight, getting their reaction on tonight's win and what the Jays need to do to get ahead. Take a listen.
3: I liked all those strikeouts. Fired me up off the start, kept the boys in the game, kept the boys looking good, and hopefully they get in that playoff spot and keep rolling. Let's go Jays.
4: It was a big win tonight, much needed win. We got to keep it going here to have a chance to make playoffs, but amazing win, and the bats were really alive tonight.
5: Oh, the homers. We had homers tonight. Team couldn't keep up with us, so...
6: Lucas, Springer, and Kaz's home run. Like, those are awesome. All of it. It was good.
2: And we have seen glimpses of hope from the Jays, but the issue here has been consistency. It seems like they always take two steps forward, five steps back, but fans are really hoping that the Jays...

0: A's can pull out two more wins this weekend. First pitch again against the Seattle Mariners is 3:07 in the afternoon, and it will also be a special game. Jays icon Buck Martinez will be inducted into the Jays Hall of Excellence. So the Jays are hoping to get a win and also get a win for Buck. I'll send things back for you. Back to you.
1: Okay, thank you for that, CP24's CJ Nelson. And more people are now able to book their tickets to the Toronto International Film Festival. TIFF insiders and those with the under 25 free passes got access today. And yesterday was the window for individual members who didn't get an early bird access. The general public can buy tickets starting Monday. TIFF kicks off September 10th, right around the corner, and runs through September 20th. And keep your eyes open around the city because you can expect to see quite a cast of characters downtown this weekend. Fan Expo Canada is on at the Metro Toronto Convention Center. The long-running event brings together enthusiasts across a variety of entertainment genres, including comics and sci-fi, horror, anime, gaming. It's billed as the largest of its kind in Canada. There are art and merchandise vendors, along with panels, performances, and plenty of celebrities.
2: I'm supposed to be Neo Metal Sonic, and this suit took me well over 7 months. Each weekend I had to work Saturdays and Fridays to basically accomplish everything that I did here.
3: I really like seeing everybody's amazing costumes.
1: Fan Expo Canada runs through Sunday. And a Toronto man and four friends are about to walk to Ottawa, all to raise money for a mentorship program for youth in the Lawrence Heights community. Trevon Douglas has done a number of walks in support of his community, but none this distance. The group is starting its 400-kilometer journey tomorrow with a goal of raising $250,000. The money will go towards a 16-week program to teach youth life skills, including nutrition and financial literacy.
4: I just want to show my story to the world, especially growing up in my neighborhood, a low-income neighborhood. A lot of youth who are going through the same thing with, like, gun violence, criminal activity, and just, you know, trying to see if you could make it to another day. I just want to empower not just my neighborhood, but the entire country of Canada, just to show youth, residents, tenants, just anyone in this vicinity, like, you can make it in life no matter where you come from, no matter your postal code.
1: Well, Douglas and his friends expect the walk to Ottawa. It's going to take them 8 days. Hope they got comfy shoes. This is Toronto's breaking news, CP24, and we'll take a look at Toronto's top stories next.

0: cyclists filled the streets, riding in protest, rallying against the court's decision to clear the way for the removal of bike lanes on some major downtown roads. Good evening. Protesters rode through the East End advocating, they say, for their safety, vowing to continue the fight for safe cycling infrastructure in the city. CTV's Mike Walker joins us now live from downtown with more. Mike.
1: Well, Zarana, this was a massive protest with hundreds of cyclists taking over the streets. Their main message, bike lanes like this one on University, save lives.
2: Let's go!
1: Hundreds of cyclists taking over the streets and snarling traffic along the Bloor Viaduct and then east on the Danforth. A show of opposition to the Ford government's plans to remove bike lanes.
3: I'm really offended that these bike lanes might potentially be ripped out. I've been fighting for them for over 15 years.
4: It's dangerous. Bike lanes give us a lot of protection.
1: This mass protest ride, a response to a ruling from the Court of Appeal earlier this month that gave the Ford government the green light to move forward with its plans to remove 19 kilometers of bike lanes along Bloor, University, and Yonge.
5: If you remove these bike lanes, we're going to be slowing traffic down because we're going to be riding in the road just like we are tonight. We don't want to do that. We don't want to have conflict with motorists. We want them to be able to get to work and get home safe, and the same for us.
1: The ruling overturned a prior decision from the lower courts and stated that removing the bike lanes is not a violation of charter rights and that the existence of bike lanes depends on legislation alone. But cycling advocates, including lawyer David Shelnut, who represents cyclists, argue removing the lanes could increase the risk of serious injury and death.
5: If you remove safe infrastructure, those numbers are going to increase. You know, for personal injury lawyers, that's great. But for the cycling community and the broader community at large, that's not good.
1: The Ford government has maintained its legislation is meant to ease gridlock and that bike lanes should be on secondary roads and not at the expense of vehicle lanes on the busiest streets. A spokesperson for the Minister of Transportation telling CTV News the court ruling earlier this month was a victory for common sense and for respecting the appropriate division of roles between duly elected legislatures and the courts. As the three justices unanimously ruled, it is illegitimate for courts to involve themselves in matters of legislative policy.
6: We shouldn't be spending tax dollars from the whole province on some bike lanes in Toronto.
1: Tonight, the mayor and cycling advocates calling on the premier to leave Toronto's bike lanes alone.
7: We need to be united.
1: And have his government focus its energy on the trade war with the U.S. instead.
8: Advocacy group Cycle Toronto says it's still reviewing the ruling from the Court of Appeal and weighing its next legal options. In the meantime, there's no word from the provincial government on when these bike lanes will be removed. Reporting live, I'm Mike Walker. Zoraida, back to you.
0: Thank you, Mike. We'll have more news in a moment. Here's a live look right now at the downtown skyline. It is currently 18 degrees. We have clear skies. Lindsay Morrison has our first look at the forecast.
9: Well, Zoraida, we have made it to the weekend, the final weekend of August. And wow, it was a really nice start to the weekend. Today, we had a beautiful afternoon and evening. Now, overnight, we anticipate a partly cloudy sky and a temperature that's a little cool for this time of year, 13 degrees, the overnight low, 26 tomorrow, and it's going to be humid again once more, feeling closer to 30, mix of sun and cloud expected in most areas. In fact, it's a pretty nice looking weekend overall. But coming up, we are going to talk about Sunday and the likelihood of some wet weather moving in before the day is finished. It's all ahead in your weekend weather forecast. For now, though, Zoraida, back to you.
0: Thank you, Lindsay. U.S. President Donald Trump's move to change the name of Lake Ontario to Lake America has no impact here in Canada, but it certainly has people talking. CTV's John Musselman was down at the waterfront, gauging reaction.
10: Lake Ontario is more than 300 kilometers long and 85 kilometers wide. It may be the smallest of the Great Lakes, but it's attracting massive international attention, all because of one man. President Donald Trump signed an executive order yesterday to rename it Lake America. Canadians are calling it ridiculous, childish, and nonsensical.
11: It's just a petty person. That's all I've got to say.
12: It's just silly. I mean, I guess he doesn't have any other tools to deal with the trade, and he just wants to rename a lake instead. It makes no sense.
13: I can't believe it's happening, but there it is. I didn't expect him to be president either, so anything's possible.
14: I think these are all just little games of divide and conquer, to be honest with you. So, I mean, that's kind of what I think about it, and that's what I felt that when he tries to rename the Gulf of Mexico, you just see everybody going at each other, right? And I think that's what that is, what the purpose of all these little games, charades are, you know what I mean? So.
10: And it's not just Canadians taking issue. Liam Mooney operates a consulting company in Ottawa. He's producing these Lake Ontario baseball caps. He says the orders are coming in from around the globe, including Americans, in response to Trump's executive order.
15: We've had sales all across the world. We've had really remote locations in Canada, rural Saskatchewan and Manitoba, Alberta, Paris, France, Berlin, Germany, Tokyo, Japan, Toronto, Vancouver, Montreal. It's been really, really quite interesting.
16: It's not the friendliest day out here on Lake Ontario.
10: Meanwhile, Adam Van Cuverden, the Canadian Olympic kayak gold medal winner and the current Liberal Secretary of State for Sport in Canada, took to the lake to defend it and posted this to social media.
16: The Canadians are up for the challenge. Canadians are made for this.
10: Meanwhile, the president of the Lake Ontario swim team says it won't be changing its name. Quote, when one looks at this, it's obvious it's a childish little jab at Premier Ford and Prime Minister Carney and meant to get under the skin of Canadians. It's a cute little distraction technique he uses to draw attention away from more important things like the economy, trade talks, international wars, and yes, even the Epstein files. And our American neighbors across the lake, the city of Rochester, New York, signed a proclamation today affirming that it will continue to use the name Lake Ontario despite this executive order. Quote, this desperate and flaccid stunt by the president is a clear distraction from the issues that matter most to U.S. voters, the failing economy, housing affordability, and least we forget President Trump's unwanted and unwarranted war with Iran. And so far, it still says Lake Ontario when you check on Google Maps.
17: John Musselman, CTV News.
9: On the roads, a man in his 60s is dead following a major crash in Brampton. It happened shortly before 1:30 p.m. near Queen Street East and Delta Park Boulevard. Police say it appears a tractor trailer was waiting to turn left when another vehicle struck it from behind. The van's driver was taken to hospital where they were pronounced dead. Police are investigating after a stabbing victim was found near Bathurst and Dundas. They say the man was located at about 8:15 and taken to hospital. His injuries were initially described as non-life-threatening, but later upgraded to life-threatening. Investigators say the stabbing actually happened near Dundas and Augusta. There's no suspect description at this time as police appeal for information. Well, it was an astonishing heist of gold and cash from Pearson Airport 3 years ago. Now we are learning that Air Canada and Brinks have settled their lawsuit over who should pay for the more than $20 million that was stolen. CTV's John Woodward reports.
18: Back in 2023, thieves walked away with more than $20 million in gold and cash that had arrived on an Air Canada flight to Pearson Airport. An astonishing crime, police said at the time, was in part an inside job.
19: This one is a carefully planned and well-organized group of criminals from both inside and outside of airport facilities that orchestrated this theft.
18: Brinks said in a court filing it paid millions back to its Swiss clients and then sued Air Canada, but got a nasty surprise. A federal court judge found Air Canada owed just $18,000, under a thousandth of what the shipment was worth. The court found Brinks didn't declare a value on the shipment, and so an international treaty limited Air Canada's liability to just $40 a kilogram, the same as if an average passenger lost an average suitcase.
20: I can understand that most viewers might be surprised to learn about this, but Brinks should not have been surprised to learn about this.
18: Brinks appealed last year, saying they used Air Canada Secure and used words like valuable, special supervision, and the word gold repeated at least 13 times. They also wanted to publicly disclose Air Canada's confidential security process and highly commercially sensitive confidential rates. Then the case went silent. No word from Brinks on why. Air Canada simply saying in a statement to CTV News this week, "We can confirm the appeal has been discontinued. We are pleased the matter has been resolved." The company wouldn't confirm an amount. Trade lawyer Gavin McGrath saying a settlement was probably more than the $18,000.
20: Even if there's only a 5% chance that we lose, now we're on the hook for $20 million. So, you know, a reasonable party looking at that economic situation would have a strong incentive to pay a significant sum of money to avoid that risk.
18: That leaves the question of who did the crime itself. One suspect was sentenced to 13 years in the U.S. for smuggling guns police alleged were bought with the stolen gold. Several others, including two former Air Canada employees, are expected back in a Brampton court in September. John Woodward, CTV News.
9: Coming up here on CTV News, the Jays hoping to make up some ground in the race for a wild card spot up against the Mariners tonight. Details ahead. Nice night for stargazing. If you're doing some camping in parks like Arrowhead or Sandbanks, it's a little chilly with an overnight low in the single digits tonight. And then for parts of cottage country, it is an unsettled Sunday. And we've got some measurable rain in store for Monday. Stay with us. A look at your 7-day forecast is after the break.
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9: 18 degrees right now as we take another live look at the Toronto skyline. I do think Lake Ontario is sort of the top part of your screen, but it's late, so you can't really see it. In any case, it is there. We do have clear skies. Nice day today. We did see some sunshine. Got up to a high of 22 degrees. Tomorrow, probably the better of the 2 days of the weekend if you want to get out there and enjoy some outdoor time. Here's Lindsay with more details.
31: Well, Zoraida, no doubt August is slipping away. September is in view, but I will say, even though we're a little cool through the overnight hours tonight, it is going to be a muggy start to the new month. We'll show you in your 7-day forecast. 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But before we do that, let's reflect on today. What a nice way to kick off the weekend. A fabulous Friday, a fresh feel out there. Loads of sunshine. We did see an increase in cloudiness through the day. This was early this morning when the sky was perfectly blue. And yes, temperature-wise, a couple of degrees cooler compared to the rest of the week. Low humidity, and tonight, all is calm, all is clear. We've got a partly cloudy sky and single-digit lows in places like Waterloo as well as Bancroft. Once again, 13 for the low here in the city. And then tomorrow, great day to be spending some time outside. No matter what your plans are, this should be welcomed. A high of about 26 degrees, feeling closer to 29. Mix of sun and cloud. At times, there could be a little more cloud than sun, but I do expect that most parts of southern Ontario will be dry, at least for Saturday. Could be a bit of a different story into the day on Sunday. And even into tomorrow, parts of cottage country do have a slight chance of a shower or even a quick passing thunderstorm. High pressure is going to move out. We've got a low pressure system waiting in the wings, and this one is going to impact us Sunday and into the day on Monday. First, let's pause this around the midnight hour going into Sunday. So if you're doing some camping or heading to the cottage, you are likely to encounter some wet weather overnight and into Sunday. Notice the increase in cloudiness darkness for us here in the GTA. Showers might hold off until the afternoon, but by then we can anticipate at least some wet weather before the day is finished. And then heavier, steadier rainfall looks like it could roll in overnight and into early Monday. Some areas getting a little harder hit than others based on the latest models. And then Monday, we are going to gradually dry out through the day, but hanging on to the chance of showers. So this is what the latest model run is suggesting. Significant rainfall in places like Hamilton, London, and Goderich. We could see perhaps 10 millimeters of rain Sunday and into Monday here in the city. I also want to point out once again that the last day of August is going to be muggy, feeling like 34, but it could feel like 38 for the first day of September on Tuesday. And then it's a nice looking day on Wednesday with a mix of sun and cloud. Have a nice weekend, everyone. That's your look at the weather forecast. Zoraida, back to you.
0: Thank you, Lindsay. The Blue Jays were looking for a bounce back game as they opened a series at home with the Mariners tonight.
1: There's a drive to right field. Way back there and gone.
0: After getting blasted last night, the Jays went on to a tear tonight. Nathan Lucas, George Springer, Kazuma Okamoto, all homer. Jays started Dylan Cease. He allowed just one run and four hits over six innings. The Jays beat the Mariners 8-1. The win brings them another step closer to that wild card spot. CP24 CJ Liu, rather CJ Nelson, was talking to fans outside of Rogers Center this evening.
2: Zoraida, it truly has been a roller coaster ride for Jays fans the last 2 days. They went from one of their worst performances of the season yesterday, a brutal 13-2 loss against the Kansas City Royals, to a nice comeback win tonight, 8-1, defeating the Seattle Mariners. And everything was going well for the Jays tonight. Their ace, Dylan Cease, had 8 strikeouts in 6 innings, and the bats were on fire. 3 home runs from 3 different players, George Springer, Nathan Lucas, Okamoto, as well. We also did see some action from Vladimiro Guerrero Jr. He had an RBI double, so that really had the dugout energized tonight. So where does this leave the Jays in the playoff push? The Guardians lost tonight, so they are now just 2.5 games back from that final wild card playoff spot, and they have 2 more chances to get closer to that spot when they play Seattle again tomorrow and on Sunday. Now, we were talking to fans after the game, asking them if they are confident the Jays can still make the playoffs. Here's what they told us.
3: I'm very confident. We got a lot of things to work out. Vladdy needs to hit a lot of more homers. Our injuries need to heal up, but I think we can pull it together. We have a really great squad.
4: The odds are looking tough, but I mean, if anything can happen, we can go on a run here, you know. That's what we need. So we need to string some wins together in a row.
5: We are visiting from Calgary, Alberta, and came in to watch the game with family and are thrilled that we won.
2: What was your favorite part of the game?
5: Oh, the home runs, the crowd, everybody getting into it. It was great.
2: Now, the issue for the Jays has been consistency. It seems like whenever they take 2 steps forward, it is 5 steps back. So that is what fans really want to see, that the Jays can keep up this energy again tomorrow and Sunday. And if everything goes well, they will just be just 0.5 a game back from that wild card playoff spot. So a lot can happen in 24 hours for a Jays fan, but they are heading home happy tonight after getting a stunning win against the Seattle Mariners. I'll send things back to you, Zoraida.
0: CP24 CJ Nelson, thank you. Well, you may be running into some costume characters in the downtown core this weekend. Fan Expo is back in town. The event at the Metro Toronto Convention Center is billed as the largest of its kind in Canada and brings together enthusiasts across a variety of entertainment genres, including comics, sci-fi, horror, anime, and gaming. There are art and merch vendors, along with panels, performances, and celebrity guests. Fan Expo Canada runs through Sunday. Still ahead here on CTV News, we talk new movies with Richard Krause. Coyote and the Roadrunner hit the big screen in a new live-action animated film.
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31: It is Friday. That means it's time for a look at what's new in movies. Film critic Richard Krause joins us now with his thoughts on some new releases. Hey, Richard, let's get right to it. This first movie, The Dog Stars, a post-apocalyptic science fiction movie. So this is Jacob Elordi, Josh Brolin. They're survivors of a flu pandemic. This feels a little too close to reality. what did you think?
15: This is an extreme flu pandemic. There's hardly anybody left. They live on this big compound, and their lives are about as good as you're going to get in the wake of what's happened in the world. But Jacob Elordi has an idea that there's something better out there. He has a plane, he flies around, and he gets these mysterious voices on his radio. So he sets off just to see what else is out there. Is there something more? And I won't tell you what happens beyond that. But what I will tell you is that this is a Ridley Scott movie. So what that implies is that there's going to be these big action sequences, and there are a couple of them. This is a post-apocalyptic film, so you do have these scenes of looting and that kind of thing, which Ridley Scott really does really well. But this isn't like so many other dystopian films. What this is more about is finding faith in humanity. It's using, your faith in others, maybe your belief in love, to get you through a situation that looks about as grim as it could possibly be. So it's a really humanist film. It's also kind of a slow movie. It takes a long time to get where it's going. But Jacob Elordi fans, and I know there's a lot of them out there, will probably enjoy it. I gave Dog Stars, now in theaters, 3 out of 5 stars.
31: Yeah, Jacob Elordi is working a lot these days, eh?
15: He sure is, yeah. Yeah, and getting nominated for things. He was in Frankenstein, he's in Euphoria right now, and he's got a long list of projects coming out.
31: Wow, okay. Next we have Coyote versus Acme. I mean, anyone who grew up with Looney Tunes has got to be looking forward to this. I mean, I know I am.
15: It's a really fun movie. So it's a live-action animation hybrid, kind of like, Who Framed Roger Rabbit, something like that. But the technology is beautiful. It's like the Looney Tunes have come into our world, or maybe we've gone into theirs. I don't know which way it works, except that it does work. And visually, it's really good-looking. But what I love about this movie is that they've taken that wild spirit that the Looney Tunes and Merry Melodies movies that I used to watch on Saturday mornings had, and brought it to the big screen. So it kind of has this anarchy about it. It's sort of unpredictable. You don't really know where it's going, and it's a lot of fun. So I gave Coyote versus Acme 3.5 stars out of 5, and it's in theaters right now.
31: All right. Next, we've got Finding Emily. This is a British rom-com. I'm guessing he's trying to find Emily. Yep.
15: He is trying to find Emily. The trouble is, in the school that his Emily goes to, there's 350 other Emilys, so he's got to try and sort through them to find the Emily of his dreams. He meets her initially at a big, loud party, and when he's writing down her number, he gets one number wrong. He gets one of the digits wrong, and all he knows about her is what she looks like and her first name. So he goes on this quest to find her. there's another Emily played by Angourie Rice who comes into the picture, and she's a psychology student who's working on a thesis that all love just leads to madness. So he becomes a case study as he searches for Emily. It's a rom-com. It's got a bit of grit to it because it's from Northern England, and it's just a fun little distraction. I gave it 3.5 stars out of 5, and it's in theaters this weekend.
0: All right, and quickly, less than 30 seconds, we've got Idiots. What is this, like a Hangover type movie?
15: Sort of, kind of, yeah, a little bit more vulgar, but Idiots, despite the title, is a lot smarter than you think it might be. It really is about the haves and the have-nots and class inequality as these two idiots try and get a rich, entitled guy to rehab. It's funny, but it's not, it won't be for younger audiences. It really is for adults.
0: Okay, good to know. Richard, thank you so much. Those sound like some pretty fun choices. Have a great weekend. See you next week.
15: You too. Thank you.
11: $1,000? Here I come.
12: Can our next challenger be Captain Cash? Begin!
16: Ooh, nice watch. We love watches at Oliver's.
17: 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I never liked it.
16: You need watches at Oliver's? I got you.
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16: 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Everybody's a winner at Oliver's.
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20: 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Those who worried about their investments. Those who chose some peace of mind. 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
0: It's an achievement decades in the making. Barbara Batten hasn't missed a trip to the Canadian National Exhibition since 1945. Today, the 81-year-old was recognized at a special ceremony. CTV's Beth McDonnell was there.
22: Barbara Batten, enjoying the birthday game with her family at the CNE, is a long-standing tradition. The 81-year-old has been coming every year since she was born for 81 years. And today, that devotion was celebrated at a special ceremony.
23: It is my great honor to present to you the very first golden ticket for the CNE.
24: Totally amazing. Who would have thought? I mean, I come here because I love the CNE.
22: Batten's family attendance at the fair dates back to the 1930s, creating cherished memories. From her father taking part in musical competitions with his harmonica to coming with her sister Donna, whose last wish was to visit before passing away. For Batten, the CNE is a time to come together with loved ones and have fun.
24: I love the dog show, and everyone says, oh, we've seen it so many times. I said, I don't care. I want to go to the dog show. I love the ice show, anything, any magic show.
22: Her baby sister, Elaine, got the ball rolling on the special to-do. She contacted the CNE hoping it might write her a nice letter, but never expected such a gathering or a golden ticket.
30: The recognition alone, I was blown away. It was really special, the effort that was made to have her celebrated. And she's so kind and giving. She's the first one to rally everyone she can, friends included.
22: While Barbara Batten's golden ticket is the first, the CNE says it won't be the last. It's encouraging families to share stories on social media and email so it can award future golden tickets. Golden tickets come with free admission for life. Batten's golden ticket was presented as multiple generations from her family watched her receive it.
32: It was amazing. It was good to see. I know she's super happy.
33: It makes it feel special. It makes me want to carry it on even to my kids and my grandkids as well.
22: Was this golden ticket a surprise?
24: Definitely. I had no idea. I did not know that I was going to be receiving anything. I was just told to come, and they were just going to say that I'd been 81 years here. But this is a lovely gift.
22: Honoring 81 years of consecutive amusement at the CNE. Beth McDonnell, CTV News.
0: And that is our report for this evening. A reminder, you can get breaking news all day long on CP24 and on our website, ctvnewstoronto.ca. For Lindsay Morrison and all of us here at CTV News, have a good night. I'm Zoraida Allman. Andrea and Raheem have your next newscast tomorrow at 6. Good night.

0: And we're following updates out of Nepal, where flash floods and mudslides have left 30 Canadians missing, including 10 people from Toronto. Hundreds of cyclists took to Toronto streets tonight to protest a court ruling that clears the way for the province to remove bike lanes from major roads. And from Fan Expo to the CNE, it's shaping up to be a busy weekend across the city. We'll have more details in moments. It's 11 o'clock, and this is Toronto's breaking news, CP24. I'm Liz West. A man has died following a collision involving a tractor trailer in Brampton. Peel police say a van and the transport collided at Queen Street and Delta Park Boulevard. That's just east of Airport Road before 1:30 today. The van driver, a man in his 60s, suffered critical injuries and died in hospital.
1: I'm unsure about the smaller vehicle having a dash cam. There's obviously probably cameras in the area, so officers will be canvassing. That will be part of the investigation, figuring out speed to really determine what occurred here and how this happened.
0: The collision is under investigation by Peel's Major Collision Bureau. And police investigating after stabbing victim was found near Bathurst and Dundas. They say the man was located around 8:15 and taken to hospital. His injuries are described as non-life-threatening. Investigators are working to determine where the stabbing took place. There's no suspect information as police appeal for information. And one person's in hospital after a crash in Oshawa. Chopper 24 over the scene. This is at Ritson Road in Olive Avenue area. Two vehicles collided around 1 o'clock. Police say one person was taken to a Toronto area trauma center, and no word yet on what caused the crash. And a Milton man faces a dozen charges accused of human trafficking. 34-year-old Terrell Trench arrested Wednesday. He's accused of trafficking his alleged victim throughout the GTA for sexual services. Investigators have released his name and photo over concerns there may be other victims. And police are asking for your help identifying a suspect in an arson at the home of a Scarborough MP. Security footage shows someone dressed in a black hoodie and face mask approached the vehicles in the driveway of Liberal MP Salma Zahid's residence. This is in the Bellamy Road and Lawrence Avenue area, and that was before 1:30 yesterday morning. The suspect pours an accelerant onto the vehicles before lighting it on fire. They then ran away from the scene and took off in their own vehicle. Police say the suspect is a light complexion, slim build, seen wearing black gloves, running shoes, light-colored socks. Investigators say the suspect was driving a black Hyundai sedan. Anyone with information is asked to please contact police or Crime Stoppers. As Zahid says, her car and the other vehicle were destroyed in the fire. No one was injured. No motive for the arson has been provided yet. But Prime Minister Mark Carney condemned it as a cowardly act of violence and intimidation. And police have released images of a suspect vehicle that's wanted in a West End hit and run that left a 34-year-old woman seriously injured. Investigators looking for this car, a five-door white hatchback that was seen speeding southbound on Lansdowne near DuPont on Wednesday. Police say the vehicle did not remain at the scene after striking the pedestrian. Police say the victim was crossing Lansdowne at the crosswalk at Brandon Avenue. That's when she was hit. The woman was taken to hospital with serious injuries, and anyone with information is asked to please call police. Part of Jones Avenue in the East End will be closed for a few more days as crews repair a sinkhole that was caused by a broken water main. Drone footage from above Jones Avenue at Boultby Avenue shows the sinkhole and another area of the road have been filled in. The city says Jones Avenue will be closed between Boultby Avenue and Myrtle Avenue for at least the next few days as crews put the finishing touches on these repairs. And frightening moments on the 401 in southwestern Ontario. That's when a pickup towing a camper lost control. In this video, you can see the truck and trailer both rolled into the center median of the highway. This was in Chatham-Kent on Wednesday. Remarkably, police say the driver and passenger escaped with minor injuries. This is Toronto's breaking news, CP24, and we'll take a look at Toronto's top stories. That's next.
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0: The search continues in Nepal, where 10 Torontonians are among 30 Canadians reported missing after deadly floods and mudslides. Reaction pouring in after the U.S. president moved to rename Lake Ontario Lake America. Plus, a major sinkhole continues to snarl traffic on Jones Avenue after a water main break in the East End. Stay with CP24 for more on these stories. 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Hundreds of cyclists filled the eastbound lanes of the Prince Edward Viaduct. Cyclist advocates say they wanted to show their opposition to what they call Doug Ford's ongoing war on bikes. 2 weeks ago, the Ontario Court of Appeal reversed a lower court decision when it ruled the removal of bike lanes along three major arteries is not a violation of charter rights and can proceed.
1: So people are coming together in a huge number to show, listen, we're out here, we deserve to be safe. And with the municipal election going on, there's a lot of flip-flopping on this issue of bike lanes, and we want to let elected officials in the city know that that we are here and we vote.
0: The Ford government passed legislation in 2024 enabling it to remove bike lanes along Bloor, Yonge, and University. A lower court found the province's plan violated the charter because it would, quote, put people at increased risk of harm and death. And in a statement from a spokesperson, the transportation minister said, the court ruling earlier this month was a victory for common sense and for respecting the appropriate division of roles between duly elected legislatures and the courts, as the three justices unanimously ruled, quote, it is illegitimate for courts to involve themselves in matters of legislative policy. And it was the last day for early voting in three provincial by-elections in the GTHA. Advanced polls in Scarborough Southwest, York Simcoe, and Hamilton East Stoney Creek, they closed at 8 p.m. Election day set for Thursday, September 3rd. Several festivals and events taking place across the city this weekend. Fan Expo Canada, that's back at the Metro Toronto Convention Center, goes until Sunday. The Trinbago Festival will take over Nathan Phillips Square starting today and then run all weekend long. Thai Festival Toronto, that's going to be serving up some delicious dishes at Sankofa Square Saturday and Sunday. And then also happening in the city, Toronto FC, they take on New York City at BMO Field Saturday. And we're following developing news out of Nepal. That's where 10 Torontonians are among 30 Canadians missing following devastating flash floods and mudslides. The Isha Foundation, a nonprofit spiritual organization based in Toronto, tells CTV News that 12 Canadians who were part of their tour group in Nepal are unaccounted for. Now, that includes 10 people from Toronto, one from Ottawa, one from Montreal. The death toll has risen above 550, with nearly 2,500 still missing. And officials say no Canadians are among the 121 foreign nationals rescued so far. Global Affairs Canada deploying five consular officials to Kathmandu. That's to support Canadians and work with local officials. Authorities are warning that an overflowing lake formed after the flash flood could trigger further flooding. And Torontonians are brushing off U.S. President Donald Trump's move to rename Lake Ontario Lake America in the U.S. Trump signed an executive order in the Oval Office that updates the lake's name for the U.S. Geographic Naming Service. And Trump does not have power to force anyone else to comply with the change. He had threatened to rename the lake in recent days after exchanging insults with Premier Doug Ford following the breakdown of trade talks with Ottawa. And we spoke to Torontonians at Woodbine Beach this morning.
2: My thoughts are, for many years, I've been walking down here early in the morning, and I walk beside Lake Ontario, not Lake America. I'll never walk beside Lake America. I'll always walk beside Lake Ontario. That's the only comment you can have. It's a ridiculous thing to do. It's like a big spoiled brat.
3: So I think my friends and I will always say Lake Ontario. We do triathlons down here. We're not going to say, oh, where are you guys swimming, Lake America? No, we're going to be swimming in Lake Ontario.
4: He can do whatever he wants to do. I think as long as we have our name straight and our story right, I think we're good. I don't think the naming of a sovereign state are up to, you know, another leader that's not the leader of that state.
0: And Burlington Mayor Marianne Mead Ward, she joined us with her thoughts on Trump changing the name of Lake Ontario.
5: I can't do what the premier did and said, kiss my, you know what, it wouldn't have much impact because I'm a little smaller than the premier. But, you know, I think that's the sentiment of a lot of people is it's kind of a, you know, it's whatever. This won't happen. But I think the more serious thing is that this is a clear indication that his goal is to attack our sovereignty, is to attack our country. His underlying goal is to absorb Canada. That will never happen. We will fight every single minute of every day to make sure that that doesn't happen.
0: And an online apparel company that used its merch to protest Trump's threats to make Canada the 51st state is now pushing back against his efforts to rename Lake Ontario. Jackpine CEO Liam Mooney joined us to talk more about the significance of his latest project.
6: With our designs, we were really trying to look for something in our mind, you know, what could feel Canadian? What could feel like we're at the lake, you know? And my business partner, my wife, Emma, the original designer of Canada is not for sale. She spent some time drawing and we looked at that. We said, that's beautiful. We've got it in green as well. And we're just really proud to be, you know, bringing people together again around such a frustrating moment for Canadians.
0: Definitely. Now, after a 3-cent increase today, the price of gas, that's expected to keep rising this weekend. A 2-cent a liter increase tomorrow is being forecasted by Dan McTagg, president of Canadians for Affordable Energy. McTagg says that will be followed by a 5-cent hike on Sunday, taking the price to near $1.84 a liter. And the IMF estimates removing internal trade barriers could boost Canada's real GDP upwards of 7%, or about $210 billion. Federal and provincial ministers have been meeting this week to try to advance a single Canadian economy and work on removing barriers. Ahead of the meeting, Internal Trade Minister Dominic LeBlanc said, while progress has already been made, there's much more to do as the United States fundamentally changes its approach to trade. And this is Toronto's breaking news, CP24. We'll take a look at Toronto's top stories. That's next.
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5: Closed captioning of this CP24 program is brought to you by Diamond and Diamond Lawyers, Canada's largest personal injury law firm with over $1 billion in total settlements.
6: It was an astonishing heist of gold and cash from Pearson Airport 3 years ago. And now we're learning that Air Canada and Brinks have settled their lawsuit over who should pay for the more than $20 million that was stolen. As CTV's John Woodward reports, it's been an expensive lesson for both companies.
7: Back in 2023, thieves walked away with more than $20 million in gold and cash that had arrived on an Air Canada flight to Pearson Airport. An astonishing crime, police said at the time, was in part an inside job.
8: This one is a carefully planned and well-organized group of criminals from both inside and outside of airport facilities that orchestrated this theft.
7: Brinks said in a court filing it paid millions back to its Swiss clients and then sued Air Canada, but got a nasty surprise. A federal court judge found Air Canada owed just $18,000, under a thousandth of what the shipment was worth. The court found Brinks didn't declare a value on the shipment, and so an international treaty limited Air Canada's liability to just $40 a kilogram, the same as if an average passenger lost an average suitcase.
9: I can understand that most viewers might be surprised to learn about this, but Brinks should not have been surprised to learn about this.
7: Brinks appealed last year, saying they used Air Canada Secure and used words like valuable, special supervision, and the word gold repeated at least 13 times. They also wanted to publicly disclose Air Canada's confidential security process and highly commercially sensitive confidential rates. Then the case went silent. No word from Brinks on why. Air Canada simply saying in a statement to CTV News this week, "We can confirm the appeal has been discontinued. We are pleased the matter has been resolved." The company wouldn't confirm an amount. Trade lawyer Gavin McGrath saying a settlement was probably more than the $18,000.
9: Even if there's only a 5% chance that we lose, now we're on the hook for $20 million. So, you know, a reasonable party looking at that economic situation would have a strong incentive to pay a significant sum of money to avoid that risk.
7: That leaves the question of who did the crime itself. One suspect was sentenced to 13 years in the U.S. for smuggling guns police alleged were bought with the stolen gold. Several others, including two former Air Canada employees, are expected back in a Brampton court in September. John Woodward, CTV News.
6: 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We'll take a look at Toronto's top stories. 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

0: the now viral clip of Premier Doug Ford telling U.S. President Donald Trump to kiss his, well, we don't have to say it out loud. We'll hear it because it was on Bill Carroll's show on News Talk 1010. So, Bill, good morning. Let's talk about the rift between Ford and Trump. This is kind of schoolyard fighting, but now Premier Ford is kind of dialing back that rhetoric.
1: I was having a conversation, and I think it was a pretty good one, and we covered a lot of area with the premier, when a producer brought to my attention that Donald Trump had just used Truth Social to threaten auto tariffs on January 1st. It was brand new. I would be shocked if the premier knew about it. I thought, I'm just going to read it to him word for word on the air, and then I repeated the part about the auto tariffs. And then I stopped to let him react. And that's what you could hear, that he was shocked, that he was angry. It was a very natural reaction. Then, of course, he got asked about it all day long, and he didn't back down on it. He didn't use the exact same phrase, maybe, but talked about that being a lot of real estate. But I think it was okay. You know, I think it's a good thing that Donald Trump, who is an emotional negotiator anyway, saw that Canadians are willing to stand up and fight back. That's okay.

0: Madison. I'm a singer-songwriter. I write and perform all my own music. You can find my music on all streaming services. But here's the thing with that. You don't actually own your music, and there's data tracking involved. Wouldn't it be nice to own something you love? 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Check out this record right here. It's glow-in-the-dark vinyl. Or how about this one? There's 24-karat gold leaf flake directly in the vinyl. This has never been done before on a vinyl record. Records should be fun, unique, and collectible. And the music on them should be great, too. Do you like rock and roll, folk, country, and rockabilly? Well, I've done all that and more, and I think you'll love it. Don't believe me? Just ask them.
1: Katie Dawson is my favorite artist to play when it's a sunny day, I'm driving the car, sunroof's up.
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0: The Blue Jays were looking for a bounce back game as they opened a series at home with the Mariners tonight.
1: There's a try to right field, way back there, and gone.
0: After getting blasted last night, well, the Jays really went on a tear tonight. Nathan Lucas, George Springer, and Kaz Okamoto all homered. Meantime, Jays starter Dylan Cease allowed just one run and four hits over six innings. The Jays beat the Mariners 8-1. Now we're talking. The series continues tomorrow afternoon. And CP24 Seja Nelson joins us live now from the Rogers Center with more. Seja?
2: Liz, it was just a brilliant bounce back win for the Blue Jays tonight. The difference 24 hours can make. They went from what was one of their worst performances of the season against the Kansas City Royals yesterday to their most complete game. You saw everything on the mound. It was strong. Dylan Cease with eight strikeouts in six innings and three homers from three different players. The bats were on fire. The dugout was energized and there was nothing but cheers inside Rogers Center tonight. A huge difference compared to yesterday's showing against the Kansas City Royals, where you were actually hearing boos from the fans. But where does this leave the Jays when it comes to the playoff push? Right now, with this win, they are just 2.5 games back from that final wild card playoff spot. They have a chance to get closer to clinching a playoff spot when they take on the Seattle Mariners again tomorrow and on Sunday. We did talk to some fans earlier tonight, getting their reaction on tonight's win and what the Jays need to do to get ahead. Take a listen.
3: I liked all those strikeouts. Fired me up off the start. Kept the boys in the game. Kept the boys looking good. And hopefully they get in that playoff spot and keep rolling. Let's go, Jays.
4: It was a big win tonight. Much needed win. We got to keep it going here to have a chance to make playoffs. But amazing win. And the bats were really alive tonight.
5: Oh, the homers. We had homers tonight. Mm-hmm. Team couldn't keep up with us. So.
6: Lucas, Springer, and Kaz's home run. Like, those were awesome. All of it. It was good.
2: And we have seen glimpses of hope from the Jays, but the issue here has been consistency. It seems like they always take two steps forward, five steps back. But fans are really hoping that the Jays can pull out two more wins this weekend. First pitch again against the Seattle Mariners is 3:07 in the afternoon, and it will also be a special game. Jays icon Buck Martinez will be inducted into the Jays Hall of Excellence. So the Jays are hoping to get a win and also get a win for Buck. I'll send things back for you.
0: Okay, thank you for that, CP24's Seja Nelson. And more people are now able to book their tickets to the Toronto International Film Festival. TIFF insiders and those with the under 25 free passes got access today. And yesterday was the window for individual members who didn't get an early bird access. The general public can buy tickets starting Monday. TIFF kicks off September 10th, right around the corner, and runs through September 20th.

0: And keep your eyes open around the city because you can expect to see quite a cast of characters downtown this weekend. Fan Expo Canada is on at the Metro Toronto Convention Centre. The long-running event brings together enthusiasts across a variety of entertainment genres, including comics and sci-fi, horror, anime, gaming. It's billed as the largest of its kind in Canada. There are art and merchandise vendors, along with panels, performances, and plenty of celebrities.
1: I'm supposed to be Neo Metal Sonic, and this suit took me well over 7 months. Each weekend I had to work Saturdays and Fridays to basically accomplish everything that I did here.
2: I really like seeing everybody's amazing costumes.
0: Fan Expo Canada runs through Sunday. And a Toronto man and four friends are about to walk to Ottawa, all to raise money for a mentorship program for youth in the Lawrence Heights community. Trevon Douglas has done a number of walks in support of his community, but none this distance. The group is starting its 400-kilometer journey tomorrow with a goal of raising $250,000. The money will go towards a 16-week program to teach youth life skills, including nutrition and financial literacy.
3: I just want to show my story to the world, especially growing up in my neighborhood, a low-income neighborhood. A lot of youth who are going through the same thing with, like, gun violence, criminal activity, and just, you know, trying to see if you could make it to another day. I just want to empower not just my neighborhood, but the entire country of Canada, just to show youth, residents, tenants, just anyone in this vicinity, like, you can make it in life no matter where you come from, no matter your postal code.
0: Well, Douglas and his friends expect the walk to Ottawa. It's going to take them 8 days. Hope they got comfy shoes. This is Toronto's breaking news, CP24, and we'll take a look at Toronto's top stories next.

0: cyclists filled the streets riding in protest, rallying against the court's decision to clear the way for the removal of bike lanes on some major downtown roads. Good evening. Protesters rode through the East End advocating, they say, for their safety, vowing to continue the fight for safe cycling infrastructure in the city. CTV's Mike Walker joins us now live from downtown with more. Mike.
1: Well, Zarana, this was a massive protest with hundreds of cyclists taking over the streets. Their main message, bike lanes like this one on University save lives.
2: Let's go!
1: Hundreds of cyclists taking over the streets and snarling traffic along the Bloor Viaduct and then east on the Danforth. A show of opposition to the Ford government's plans to remove bike lanes.
3: I'm really offended that these bike lanes might potentially be ripped out. I've been fighting for them for over 15 years.
4: It's dangerous. Bike lanes give us a lot of protection.
1: This mass protest ride, a response to a ruling from the Court of Appeal earlier this month that gave the Ford government the green light to move forward with its plans to remove 19 kilometers of bike lanes along Bloor, University, and Yonge.
5: If you remove these bike lanes, we're going to be slowing traffic down because we're going to be riding in the road just like we are tonight. We don't want to do that. We don't want to have conflict with motorists. We want them to be able to get to work and get home safe, and the same for us.
1: The ruling overturned a prior decision from the lower courts and stated that removing the bike lanes is not a violation of charter rights and that the existence of bike lanes depends on legislation alone. But cycling advocates, including lawyer David Shelnut, who represents cyclists, argue removing the lanes could increase the risk of serious injury and death.
5: If you remove safe infrastructure, those numbers are going to increase. You know, for personal injury lawyers, that's great. But for the cycling community and the broader community at large, that's not good.
1: The Ford government has maintained its legislation is meant to ease gridlock and that bike lanes should be on secondary roads and not at the expense of vehicle lanes on the busiest streets. A spokesperson for the Minister of Transportation telling CTV News the court ruling earlier this month was a victory for common sense and for respecting the appropriate division of roles between duly elected legislatures and the courts. As the three justices unanimously ruled, it is illegitimate for courts to involve themselves in matters of legislative policy.
6: We shouldn't be spending tax dollars from the whole province on some bike lanes in Toronto.
1: Tonight, the mayor and cycling advocates calling on the premier to leave Toronto's bike lanes alone.
7: We need to be united.
1: And have his government focus its energy on the trade war with the U.S. instead.
8: Advocacy group Cycle Toronto says it's still reviewing the ruling from the Court of Appeal and weighing its next legal options. In the meantime, there's no word from the provincial government on when these bike lanes will be removed. Reporting live, I'm Mike Walker. Zoraida, back to you.
0: Thank you, Mike. We'll have more news in a moment. Here's a live look right now at the downtown skyline. It is currently 18 degrees. We have clear skies. Lindsay Morrison has our first look at the forecast.
9: Well, Zoraida, we have made it to the weekend, the final weekend of August. And wow, it was a really nice start to the weekend today. We had a beautiful afternoon and evening. Now, overnight, we anticipate a partly cloudy sky and a temperature that's a little cool for this time of year, 13 degrees, the overnight low, 26 tomorrow, and it's going to be humid again once more, feeling closer to 30, mix of sun and cloud expected in most areas. In fact, it's a pretty nice looking weekend overall. But coming up, we are going to talk about Sunday and the likelihood of some wet weather moving in before the day is finished. It's all ahead in your weekend weather forecast. For now, though, Zoraida, back to you.
0: Thank you, Lindsay. U.S. President Donald Trump's move to change the name of Lake Ontario to Lake America has no impact here in Canada, but it certainly has people talking. CTV's John Musselman was down at the waterfront, gauging reaction.
10: Lake Ontario is more than 300 kilometers long and 85 kilometers wide. It may be the smallest of the Great Lakes, but it's attracting massive international attention, all because of one man. President Donald Trump signed an executive order yesterday to rename it Lake America. Canadians are calling it ridiculous, childish, and nonsensical.
11: It's just a petty person. That's all I've got to say.
12: It's just silly. I mean, I guess he doesn't have any other tools to deal with the trade, and he just wants to rename a lake instead. It makes no sense.
13: I can't believe it's happening, but there it is. I didn't expect him to be president either, so anything's possible.
14: I think these are all just little games of divide and conquer, to be honest with you. So, I mean, that's kind of what I think about, and that's what I felt that when he tries to rename the Gulf of Mexico, you just see everybody going at each other, right? And I think that's what that is, what the purpose of all these little game charades are, you know what I mean? So,
10: and it's not just Canadians taking issue. Liam Mooney operates a consulting company in Ottawa. He's producing these Lake Ontario baseball caps. He says the orders are coming in from around the globe, including Americans, in response to Trump's executive order.
15: We've had sales all across the world. We've had really remote locations in Canada, rural Saskatchewan and Manitoba, Alberta, Paris, France, Berlin, Germany, Tokyo, Japan, Toronto, Vancouver, Montreal. It's been really, really quite interesting.
16: It's not the friendliest day out here on Lake Ontario.
10: Meanwhile, Adam Van Cuverden, the Canadian Olympic kayak gold medal winner and the current Liberal Secretary of State for Sport in Canada, took to the lake to defend it and posted this to social media.
16: The Canadians are up for the challenge. Canadians are made for this.
10: Meanwhile, the president of the Lake Ontario swim team says it won't be changing its name. Quote, when one looks at this, it's obvious it's a childish little jab at Premier Ford and Prime Minister Carney and meant to get under the skin of Canadians. It's a cute little distraction technique he uses to draw attention away from more important things like the economy, trade talks, international wars, and yes, even the Epstein files. And our American neighbors across the lake, the city of Rochester, New York, signed a proclamation today, affirming that it will continue to use the name Lake Ontario despite this executive order. Quote, this desperate and flaccid stunt by the president is a clear distraction from the issues that matter most to U.S. voters, the failing economy, housing affordability, and least we forget President Trump's unwanted and unwarranted war with Iran. And so far, it still says Lake Ontario when you check on Google Maps.
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9: On the roads, a man in his 60s is dead following a major crash in Brampton. It happened shortly before 1:30 p.m. near Queen Street East and Delta Park Boulevard. Police say it appears a tractor trailer was waiting to turn left when another vehicle struck it from behind. The van's driver was taken to hospital where they were pronounced dead. Police are investigating after a stabbing victim was found near Bathurst and Dundas. They say the man was located at about 8:15 and taken to hospital. His injuries were initially described as non-life-threatening, but later upgraded to life-threatening. Investigators say the stabbing actually happened near Dundas and Augusta. There's no suspect description at this time as police appeal for information. Well, it was an astonishing heist of gold and cash from Pearson Airport 3 years ago. Now we are learning that Air Canada and Brinks have settled their lawsuit over who should pay for the more than $20 million that was stolen. CTV's John Woodward reports.
18: Back in 2023, thieves walked away with more than $20 million in gold and cash that had arrived on an Air Canada flight to Pearson Airport. An astonishing crime, police said at the time, was in part an inside job.
19: This one is a carefully planned and well-organized group of criminals from both inside and outside of airport facilities that orchestrated this theft.
18: Brinks said in a court filing it paid millions back to its Swiss clients and then sued Air Canada, but got a nasty surprise. A federal court judge found Air Canada owed just $18,000, under a thousandth of what the shipment was worth. The court found Brinks didn't declare a value on the shipment, and so an international treaty limited Air Canada's liability to just $40 a kilogram, the same as if an average passenger lost an average suitcase.
20: I can understand that most viewers might be surprised to learn about this, but Brinks should not have been surprised to learn about this.
18: Brinks appealed last year, saying they used Air Canada Secure and used words like valuable, special supervision, and the word gold repeated at least 13 times. They also wanted to publicly disclose Air Canada's confidential security process and highly commercially sensitive confidential rates. Then the case went silent. No word from Brinks on why. Air Canada simply saying in a statement to CTV News this week, "We can confirm the appeal has been discontinued. We are pleased the matter has been resolved." The company wouldn't confirm an amount. Trade lawyer Gavin McGrath saying a settlement was probably more than the $18,000.
20: Even if there's only a 5% chance that we lose, now we're on the hook for $20 million. So, you know, a reasonable party looking at that economic situation would have a strong incentive to pay a significant sum of money to avoid that risk.
18: That leaves the question of who did the crime itself. One suspect was sentenced to 13 years in the U.S. for smuggling guns police alleged were bought with the stolen gold. Several others, including two former Air Canada employees, are expected back in a Brampton court in September. John Woodward, CTV News.
9: Coming up here on CTV News, the Jays hoping to make up some ground in the race for a wild card spot up against the Mariners tonight. Details ahead. Nice night for stargazing. If you're doing some camping in parks like Arrowhead or Sandbanks, it's a little chilly with an overnight low in the single digits tonight. And then for parts of cottage country, it is an unsettled Sunday. And we've got some measurable rain in store for Monday. Stay with us. A look at your 7-day forecast is after the break.
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21: Why don't you get rid of those things? 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
30: 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Oh,
31: yeah. Boys, maybe we shouldn't change this one.
26: Oh, yeah?
31: Oh, yeah.
9: 18 degrees right now as we take another live look at the Toronto skyline. I do think Lake Ontario is sort of the top part of your screen, but it's late, so you can't really see it. In any case, it is there. We do have clear skies. Nice day today. We did see some sunshine, got up to a high of 22 degrees. Tomorrow, probably the better of the 2 days of the weekend if you want to get out there and enjoy some outdoor time. Here's Lindsay with more details.
32: Well, Zoraida, no doubt August is slipping away. September is in view, but I will say, even though we're a little cool through the overnight hours tonight, it is going to be a muggy start to the new month. We'll show you in your 7-day forecast. 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You don't pay unless they win. But before we do that, let's reflect on today. What a nice way to kick off the weekend. A fabulous Friday, a fresh feel out there. Loads of sunshine. We did see an increase in cloudiness through the day. This was early this morning when the sky was perfectly blue. And yes, temperature-wise, a couple of degrees cooler compared to the rest of the week. Low humidity, and tonight, all is calm, all is clear. We've got a partly cloudy sky and single-digit lows in places like Waterloo as well as Bancroft. Once again, 13 for the low here in the city. And then tomorrow, great day to be spending some time outside. No matter what your plans are, this should be welcomed, a high of about 26 degrees, feeling closer to 29. Mix of sun and cloud. At times, there could be a little more cloud than sun, but I do expect that most parts of southern Ontario will be dry, at least for Saturday. Could be a bit of a different story into the day on Sunday. And even into tomorrow, parts of cottage country do have a slight chance of a shower or even a quick passing thunderstorm. High pressure is going to move out. We've got a low pressure system waiting in the wings, and this one is going to impact us Sunday and into the day on Monday. First, let's pause this around the midnight hour going into Sunday. So if you're doing some camping or heading to the cottage, you are likely to encounter some wet weather overnight and into Sunday. Notice the increase in cloudiness cloudiness for us here in the GTA. Showers might hold off until the afternoon, but by then we can anticipate at least some wet weather before the day is finished. And then heavier, steadier rainfall looks like it could roll in overnight and into early Monday. Some areas getting a little harder hit than others based on the latest models. And then Monday, we are going to gradually dry out through the day, but hanging on to the chance of showers. So this is what the latest model run is suggesting. Significant rainfall in places like Hamilton, London, and Goderich. We could see perhaps 10 millimeters of rain Sunday and into Monday here in the city. I also want to point out once again that the last day of August is going to be muggy, feeling like 34, but it could feel like 38 for the first day of September on Tuesday. And then it's a nice looking day on Wednesday with a mix of sun and cloud. Have a nice weekend, everyone. That's your look at the weather forecast. Zoraida, back to you.
0: Thank you, Lindsay. The Blue Jays were looking for a bounce back game as they opened a series at home with the Mariners tonight.
1: There's a try to right field, way back there, and gone.
0: After getting blasted last night, the Jays went on to a tear tonight. Nathan Lucas, George Springer, Kazuma Okamoto, all homered. Jays started Dylan Cease. He allowed just one run and four hits over six innings. The Jays beat the Mariners 8-1. The win brings them another step closer to that wild card spot. CP24 CJ Liu, rather CJ Nelson, was talking to fans outside of Rogers Center this evening.
2: Zoraida, it truly has been a roller coaster ride for Jays fans the last 2 days. They went from one of their worst performances of the season yesterday, a brutal 13-2 loss against the Kansas City Royals, to a nice comeback win tonight, 8-1, defeating the Seattle Mariners. And everything was going well for the Jays tonight. Their ace, Dylan Cease, had 8 strikeouts in 6 innings, and the bats were on fire. 3 home runs from 3 different players, George Springer, Nathan Lucas, Okamoto, as well. We also did see some action from Vladimiro Guerrero Jr. He had an RBI double, so that really had the dugout energized tonight. So where does this leave the Jays in the playoff push? The Guardians lost tonight, so they are now just 2.5 games back from that final wild card playoff spot, and they have 2 more chances to get closer to that spot when they play Seattle again tomorrow and on Sunday. Now, we were talking to fans after the game, asking them if they are confident the Jays can still make the playoffs. Here's what they told us.
3: I'm very confident. We got a lot of things to work out. Vladdy needs to hit a lot of more homers. Our injuries need to heal up, but I think we can pull it together. We have a really great squad.
4: The odds are looking tough, but I mean, if anything can happen, we can go on a run here. You know, that's what we need. So we need to string some wins together in a row.
5: We are visiting from Calgary, Alberta, and came in to watch the game with family and are thrilled that we won.
6: What was your favorite part of the game?
5: Oh, the home runs, the crowd, everybody getting into it. It was great.
2: Now, the issue for the Jays has been consistency. It seems like whenever they take 2 steps forward, it is 5 steps back. So that is what fans really want to see, that the Jays can keep up this energy again tomorrow and Sunday. And if everything goes well, they will just be just 0.5 a game back from that wild card playoff spot. So a lot can happen in 24 hours for a Jays fan, but they are heading home happy tonight after getting a stunning win against the Seattle Mariners. I'll send things back to you, Zoraida.
0: CP24 CJ Nelson, thank you. Well, you may be running into some costume characters in the downtown core this weekend. Fan Expo is back in town. The event at the Metro Toronto Convention Center is billed as the largest of its kind in Canada and brings together enthusiasts across the variety of entertainment genres, including comics, sci-fi, horror, anime, and gaming. There are art and merch vendors, along with panels, performances, and celebrity guests. Fan Expo Canada runs through Sunday. Still ahead here on CTV News, we talk new movies with Richard Krause. Coyote and the Roadrunner hit the big screen in a new live-action animated film.
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0: It is Friday. That means it's time for a look at what's new in movies. Film critic Richard Krause joins us now with his thoughts on some new releases. Hey, Richard, let's get right to it. This first movie, The Dog Stars, a post-apocalyptic science fiction movie. So this is Jacob Elordi, Josh Brolin. They're survivors of a flu pandemic. This feels a little too close to reality. what did you think?
20: This is an extreme flu pandemic. There's hardly anybody left. They live on this big compound, and their lives are about as good as you're going to get in the wake of what's happened in the world. But Jacob Elordi has an idea that there's something better out there. He has a plane, he flies around, and he gets these mysterious voices on his radio. So he sets off just to see what else is out there. Is there something more? And I won't tell you what happens beyond that, but what I will tell you is that this is a Ridley Scott movie, so what that implies is that there's going to be these big action sequences, and there are a couple of them. This is a post-apocalyptic film, so you do have these scenes of looting and that kind of thing, which Ridley Scott really does really well, but this isn't like so many other dystopian films. What this is more about is finding faith in humanity. It's using, your faith in others, maybe your belief in love, to get you through a situation that looks about as grim as it could possibly be. So it's a really humanist film. It's also kind of a slow movie. It takes a long time to get where it's going. But Jacob Elordi fans, and I know there's a lot of them out there, will probably enjoy it. I gave Dog Stars, now in theaters, 3 out of 5 stars.
0: Yeah, Jacob Elordi is working a lot these days, eh?
20: He sure is, yeah. Yeah, and getting nominated for things. He was in Frankenstein, he's in Euphoria right now, and he's got a long list of projects coming out.
0: Wow, okay. Next we have Coyote versus Acme. I mean, anyone who grew up with Looney Tunes has got to be looking forward to this. I mean, I know I am.
20: It's a really fun movie. So it's a live-action animation hybrid, kind of like, Who Framed Roger Rabbit, something like that. But the technology is beautiful. It's like the Looney Tunes have come into our world, or maybe we've gone into theirs. I don't know which way it works, except that it does work. And visually, it's really good-looking. But what I love about this movie is that they've taken that wild spirit that the Looney Tunes and Merry Melodies movies that I used to watch on Saturday mornings had, and brought it to the big screen. So it kind of has this anarchy about it. It's sort of unpredictable. You don't really know where it's going, and it's a lot of fun. So I gave Coyote versus Acme 3.5 stars out of 5, and it's in theaters right now.
0: All right. Next, we've got Finding Emily. This is a British rom-com. I'm guessing he's trying to find Emily.
20: He is trying to find Emily. The trouble is, in the school that his Emily goes to, there's 350 other Emilys, so he's got to try and sort through them to find the Emily of his dreams. He meets her initially at a big, loud party, and when he's writing down her number, he gets one number wrong. He gets one of the digits wrong, and all he knows about her is what she looks like and her first name. So he goes on this quest to find her. There's another Emily, played by Angourie Rice, who comes into the picture, and she's a psychology student who's working on a thesis that all love just leads to madness. So he becomes a case study as he searches for Emily. It's a rom-com. It's got a bit of grit to it because it's from Northern England, and it's just a fun little distraction. I gave it 3.5 stars out of 5, and it's in theaters this weekend.
0: All right, and quickly, less than 30 seconds, we've got Idiots. What is this, like a Hangover type movie?
20: Sort of, kind of, yeah, a little bit more vulgar, but Idiots, despite the title, is a lot smarter than you think it might be. It really is about the haves and the have-nots and class inequality as these two idiots try and get a rich, entitled guy to rehab. It's funny, but it's not, it won't be for younger audiences. It really is for adults.
0: Okay, good to know. Richard, thank you so much. Those sound like some pretty fun choices. Have a great weekend. See you next week.
20: You too. Thank you.
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0: It's an achievement decades in the making. Barbara Batten hasn't missed a trip to the Canadian National Exhibition since 1945. Today, the 81-year-old was recognized at a special ceremony. CTV's Beth McDonnell was there.
25: Barbara Batten enjoying the birthday game with her family at the CNE is a long-standing tradition. The 81-year-old has been coming every year since she was born for 81 years. And today, that devotion was celebrated at a special ceremony.
26: It is my great honor to present to you the very first golden ticket for the CNE.
27: Totally amazing. Who would have thought? I mean, I come here because I love the CNE.
25: Batten's family attendance at the fair dates back to the 1930s, creating cherished memories. From her father taking part in musical competitions with his harmonica to coming with her sister Donna, whose last wish was to visit before passing away. For Batten, the CNE is a time to come together with loved ones and have fun.
27: I love the dog show, and everyone says, oh, we've seen it so many times. I said, I don't care. I want to go to the dog show. I love the ice show, anything, any magic show.
25: Her baby sister, Elaine, got the ball rolling on the special to-do. She contacted the CNE hoping it might write her a nice letter, but never expected such a gathering or a golden ticket.
28: The recognition alone, I was blown away. It was really special, the effort that was made to have her celebrated, and she's so kind and giving. She's the first one to rally everyone she can, friends included.
25: While Barbara Batten's golden ticket is the first, the CNE says it won't be the last. It's encouraging families to share stories on social media and email so it can award future golden tickets. Golden tickets come with free admission for life. Batten's golden ticket was presented as multiple generations from her family watched her receive it.
29: It was amazing. It was good to see. I know she's super happy.
30: It makes it feel special. It makes me want to carry it on even to my kids and my grandkids as well.
25: Was this golden ticket a surprise?
27: Definitely. I had no idea. I did not know that I was going to be receiving anything. I was just told to come, and they were just going to say that I'd been 81 years here. But this is a lovely gift.
25: Honoring 81 years of consecutive amusement at the CNE. Beth McDonnell, CTV News.
0: And that is our report for this evening. A reminder, you can get breaking news all day long on CP24 and on our website, ctvnewstoronto.ca. For Lindsay Morrison and all of us here at CTV News, have a good night. I'm Zariah Dahlman. Andrea and Raheem have your next newscast tomorrow at 6. Good night.

0: cyclists filled the streets riding in protest, rallying against the court's decision to clear the way for the removal of bike lanes on some major downtown roads. Good evening. Protesters rode through the East End advocating, they say, for their safety, vowing to continue the fight for safe cycling infrastructure in the city. CTV's Mike Walker joins us now live from downtown with more. Mike.
1: Well, Zarana, this was a massive protest with hundreds of cyclists taking over the streets. Their main message, bike lanes like this one on University, save lives.
2: Let's go!
1: Hundreds of cyclists taking over the streets and snarling traffic along the Bloor Viaduct and then east on the Danforth. A show of opposition to the Ford government's plans to remove bike lanes.
3: I'm really offended that these bike lanes might potentially be ripped out. I've been fighting for them for over 15 years.
4: It's dangerous. Bike lanes give us a lot of protection.
1: This mass protest ride, a response to a ruling from the Court of Appeal earlier this month that gave the Ford government the green light to move forward with its plans to remove 19 kilometers of bike lanes along Bloor, University, and Yonge.
5: If you remove these bike lanes, we're going to be slowing traffic down because we're going to be riding in the road just like we are tonight. We don't want to do that. We don't want to have conflict with motorists. We want them to be able to get to work and get home safe, and the same for us.
1: The ruling overturned a prior decision from the lower courts and stated that removing the bike lanes is not a violation of charter rights and that the existence of bike lanes depends on legislation alone. But cycling advocates, including lawyer David Shelnut, who represents cyclists, argue removing the lanes could increase the risk of serious injury and death.
5: If you remove safe infrastructure, those numbers are going to increase. You know, for personal injury lawyers, that's great. But for the cycling community and the broader community at large, that's not good.
1: The Ford government has maintained its legislation is meant to ease gridlock and that bike lanes should be on secondary roads and not at the expense of vehicle lanes on the busiest streets. A spokesperson for the Minister of Transportation telling CTV News the court ruling earlier this month was a victory for common sense and for respecting the appropriate division of roles between duly elected legislatures and the courts. As the three justices unanimously ruled, it is illegitimate for courts to involve themselves in matters of legislative policy.
6: We shouldn't be spending tax dollars from the whole province on some bike lanes in Toronto.
1: Tonight, the mayor and cycling advocates calling on the premier to leave Toronto's bike lanes alone.
7: We need to be united.
1: And have his government focus its energy on the trade war with the U.S. instead.
8: Advocacy group Cycle Toronto says it's still reviewing the ruling from the Court of Appeal and weighing its next legal options. In the meantime, there's no word from the provincial government on when these bike lanes will be removed. Reporting live, I'm Mike Walker. Zoraida, back to you.
0: Thank you, Mike. We'll have more news in a moment. Here's a live look right now at the downtown skyline. It is currently 18 degrees. We have clear skies. Lindsay Morrison has our first look at the forecast.
9: Well, Zoraida, we have made it to the weekend, the final weekend of August. And wow, it was a really nice start to the weekend today. We had a beautiful afternoon and evening. Now, overnight, we anticipate a partly cloudy sky and a temperature that's a little cool for this time of year, 13 degrees, the overnight low, 26 tomorrow, and it's going to be humid again once more, feeling closer to 30, mix of sun and cloud expected in most areas. In fact, it's a pretty nice looking weekend overall, but coming up, we are going to talk about Sunday and the likelihood of some wet weather moving in before the day is finished. It's all ahead in your weekend weather forecast. For now, though, Zoraida, back to you.
0: Thank you, Lindsay. U.S. President Donald Trump's move to change the name of Lake Ontario to Lake America has no impact here in Canada, but it certainly has people talking. CTV's John Musselman was down at the waterfront, gauging reaction.
10: Lake Ontario is more than 300 kilometers long and 85 kilometers wide. It may be the smallest of the Great Lakes, but it's attracting massive international attention, all because of one man. President Donald Trump signed an executive order yesterday to rename it Lake America. Canadians are calling it ridiculous, childish, and nonsensical.
11: It's just a petty person. That's all I've got to say.
12: It's just silly. I mean, I guess he doesn't have any other tools to deal with the trade, and he just wants to rename a lake instead. It makes no sense.
13: I can't believe it's happening, but there it is. I didn't expect him to be president either, so anything's possible.
14: I think these are all just little games of divide and conquer, to be honest with you. So, I mean, that's kind of what I think about it, and that's what I felt that when he tries to rename the Gulf of Mexico, you just see everybody going at each other, right? And I think that is what the purpose of all these little games, charades are, you know what I mean? So,
10: and it's not just Canadians taking issue. Liam Mooney operates a consulting company in Ottawa. He's producing these Lake Ontario baseball caps. He says the orders are coming in from around the globe, including Americans, in response to Trump's executive order.
15: We've had sales all across the world. We've had really remote locations in Canada, rural Saskatchewan and Manitoba, Alberta, Paris, France, Berlin, Germany, Tokyo, Japan, Toronto, Vancouver, Montreal. It's been really, really quite interesting.
16: It's not the friendliest day out here on Lake Ontario.
10: Meanwhile, Adam Van Cuverden, the Canadian Olympic kayak gold medal winner and the current Liberal Secretary of State for Sport in Canada, took to the lake to defend it and posted this to social media.
16: The Canadians are up for the challenge. Canadians are made for this.
10: Meanwhile, the president of the Lake Ontario swim team says it won't be changing its name. Quote, when one looks at this, it's obvious it's a childish little jab at Premier Ford and Prime Minister Carney and meant to get under the skin of Canadians. It's a cute little distraction technique he uses to draw attention away from more important things like the economy, trade talks, international wars, and yes, even the Epstein files. And our American neighbors across the lake, the city of Rochester, New York, signed a proclamation today, affirming that it will continue to use the name Lake Ontario despite this executive order. Quote, this desperate and flaccid stunt by the president is a clear distraction from the issues that matter most to U.S. voters, the failing economy, housing affordability, and lest we forget President Trump's unwanted and unwarranted war with Iran. And so far, it still says Lake Ontario when you check on Google Maps. John Musselman, CTV News.
0: On the roads, a man in his 60s is dead following a major crash in Brampton. It happened shortly before 1:30 p.m. near Queen Street East and Delta Park Boulevard. Police say it appears a tractor trailer was waiting to turn left when another vehicle struck it from behind. The van's driver was taken to hospital where they were pronounced dead. Police are investigating after a stabbing victim was found near Bathurst and Dundas. They say the man was located at about 8:15 and taken to hospital. His injuries were initially described as non-life-threatening, but later upgraded to life-threatening. Investigators say the stabbing actually happened near Dundas and Augusta. There's no suspect description at this time as police appeal for information. Well, it was an astonishing heist of gold and cash from Pearson Airport 3 years ago. Now we are learning that Air Canada and Brinks have settled their lawsuit over who should pay for the more than $20 million that was stolen. CTV's John Woodward reports.
17: Back in 2023, thieves walked away with more than $20 million in gold and cash that had arrived on an Air Canada flight to Pearson Airport. An astonishing crime, police said at the time, was in part an inside job.
18: This one is a carefully planned and well-organized group of criminals from both inside and outside of airport facilities that orchestrated this theft.
17: Brinks said in a court filing it paid millions back to its Swiss clients and then sued Air Canada, but got a nasty surprise. A federal court judge found Air Canada owed just $18,000, under a thousandth of what the shipment was worth. The court found Brinks didn't declare a value on the shipment, and so an international treaty limited Air Canada's liability to just $40 a kilogram, the same as if an average passenger lost an average suitcase.
19: I can understand that most viewers might be surprised to learn about this, but Brinks should not have been surprised to learn about this.
17: Brinks appealed last year, saying they used Air Canada Secure and used words like valuable, special supervision, and the word gold repeated at least 13 times. They also wanted to publicly disclose Air Canada's confidential security process and highly commercially sensitive confidential rates. Then the case went silent. No word from Brinks on why. Air Canada simply saying in a statement to CTV News this week, "We can confirm the appeal has been discontinued. We are pleased the matter has been resolved." The company wouldn't confirm an amount. Trade lawyer Gavin McGrath saying a settlement was probably more than the $18,000.
19: Even if there's only a 5% chance that we lose, now we're on the hook for $20 million. So, you know, a reasonable party looking at that economic situation would have a strong incentive to pay a significant sum of money to avoid that risk.
17: That leaves the question of who did the crime itself. One suspect was sentenced to 13 years in the U.S. for smuggling guns police alleged were bought with the stolen gold. Several others, including two former Air Canada employees, are expected back in a Brampton court in September. John Woodward, CTV News.
9: Coming up here on CTV News, the Jays hoping to make up some ground in the race for a wild card spot up against the Mariners tonight. Details ahead. Nice night for stargazing. If you're doing some camping in parks like Arrowhead or Sandbanks, it's a little chilly with an overnight low in the single digits tonight. And then for parts of cottage country, it is an unsettled Sunday. And we've got some measurable rain in store for Monday. Stay with us. A look at your 7-day forecast is after the break.
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9: 18 degrees right now as we take another live look at the Toronto skyline. I do think Lake Ontario is sort of the top part of your screen, but it's late, so you can't really see it. In any case, it is there. We do have clear skies. Nice day today. We did see some sunshine, got up to a high of 22 degrees. Tomorrow, probably the better of the 2 days of the weekend if you want to get out there and enjoy some outdoor time. Here's Lindsay with more details.
33: Well, Zoraida, no doubt August is slipping away. September is in view. But I will say, even though we're a little cool through the overnight hours tonight, it is going to be a muggy start to the new month. We'll show you in your 7-day forecast. 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You don't pay unless they win. But before we do that, let's reflect on today. What a nice way to kick off the weekend. A fabulous Friday, a fresh feel out there. Loads of sunshine. We did see an increase in cloudiness through the day. This was early this morning when the sky was perfectly blue. And yes, temperature-wise, a couple of degrees cooler compared to the rest of the week. Low humidity, and tonight, all is calm, all is clear. We've got a partly cloudy sky and single-digit lows in places like Waterloo as well as Bancroft. Once again, 13 for the low here in the city. And then tomorrow, great day to be spending some time outside. No matter what your plans are, this should be welcomed, a high of about 26 degrees, feeling closer to 29. Mix of sun and cloud. At times, there could be a little more cloud than sun, but I do expect that most parts of southern Ontario will be dry, at least for Saturday. Could be a bit of a different story into the day on Sunday. And even into tomorrow, parts of cottage country do have a slight chance of a shower or even a quick passing thunderstorm. High pressure is going to move out. We've got a low pressure system waiting in the wings, and this one is going to impact us Sunday and into the day on Monday. First, let's pause this around the midnight hour going into Sunday. So if you're doing some camping or heading to the cottage, you are likely to encounter some wet weather overnight and into Sunday. Notice the increase in cloudiness cloudiness for us here in the GTA. Showers might hold off until the afternoon, but by then we can anticipate at least some wet weather before the day is finished. And then heavier, steadier rainfall looks like it could roll in overnight and into early Monday. Some areas getting a little harder hit than others based on the latest models. And then Monday, we are going to gradually dry out through the day, but hanging on to the chance of showers. So this is what the latest model run is suggesting. Significant rainfall in places like Hamilton, London, and Goderich. We could see perhaps 10 millimeters of rain Sunday and into Monday here in the city. I also want to point out once again that the last day of August is going to be muggy, feeling like 34, but it could feel like 38 for the first day of September on Tuesday. And then it's a nice looking day on Wednesday with a mix of sun and cloud. Have a nice weekend, everyone. That's your look at the weather forecast. Zoraida, back to you.
9: Thank you, Lindsay. The Blue Jays were looking for a bounce back game as they opened a series at home with the Mariners tonight.
1: There's a drive.
9: After getting blasted last night, the Jays went on to a tear tonight. Nathan Lucas, George Springer, Kazuma Okamoto, all homered. Jays started Dylan Cease. He allowed just one run and four hits over six innings. The Jays beat the Mariners 8-1. The win brings them another step closer to that wild card spot. CP24 CJ Liu, rather CJ Nelson, was talking to fans outside of Rogers Center this evening.
2: Zoraida, it truly has been a roller coaster ride for Jays fans the last 2 days. They went from one of their worst performances of the season yesterday, a brutal 13-2 loss against the Kansas City Royals, to a nice comeback win tonight, 8-1, defeating the Seattle Mariners. And everything was going well for the Jays tonight. Their ace, Dylan Cease, had 8 strikeouts in 6 innings, and the bats were on fire. 3 home runs from 3 different players, George Springer, Nathan Lucas, Okamoto, as well. We also did see some action from Vladimir Guerrero Jr. He had an RBI double, so that really had the dugout energized tonight. So where does this lead the Jays in the playoff push? The Guardians lost tonight, so they are now just 2.5 games back from that final wild card playoff spot, and they have 2 more chances to get closer to that spot when they play Seattle again tomorrow and on Sunday. Now, we were talking to fans after the game, asking them if they are confident the Jays can still make the playoffs. Here's what they told us.
3: I'm very confident. We got a lot of things to work out. Vladdy needs to hit a lot of more homers. Our injuries need to heal up, but I think we can pull it together. We have a really great squad.
4: The odds are looking tough, but I mean, if anything can happen, we can go on a run here. You know, that's what we need. So we need to string some wins together in a row.
5: We are visiting from Calgary, Alberta, and came in to watch the game with family and are thrilled that we won.
6: What was your favorite part of the game?
5: Oh, the home runs, the crowd, everybody getting into it. It was great.
2: Now, the issue for the Jays has been consistency. It seems like whenever they take 2 steps forward, it is 5 steps back. So that is what fans really want to see, that the Jays can keep up this energy again tomorrow and Sunday. And if everything goes well, they will just be just 0.5 a game back from that wild card playoff spot. So a lot can happen in 24 hours for a Jays fan, but they are heading home happy tonight after getting a stunning win against the Seattle Mariners. I'll send things back to you, Zoraida.
9: CP24 CJ Nelson, thank you. Well, you may be running into some costume characters in the downtown core this weekend. Fan Expo is back in town. The event at the Metro Toronto Convention Center is billed as the largest of its kind in Canada and brings together enthusiasts across a variety of entertainment genres, including comics, sci-fi, horror, anime, and gaming. There are art and merch vendors, along with panels, performances, and celebrity guests. Fan Expo Canada runs through Sunday. Still ahead here on CTV News, we talk new movies with Richard Krause. Coyote and the Roadrunner hit the big screen in a new live-action animated film.
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12: Justin, check this out.
13: Dad was the cash man the whole time.
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14: I knew this day would come.
15: Closed captioning of this CP24 program is brought to you by Diamond and Diamond Lawyers, Canada's largest personal injury law firm with over $1 billion in total settlements.
9: It is Friday. That means it's time for a look at what's new in movies. Film critic Richard Krause joins us now with his thoughts on some new releases. Hey, Richard, let's get right to it. This first movie, The Dog Stars, a post-apocalyptic science fiction movie. So this is Jacob Elordi, Josh Brolin. They're survivors of a flu pandemic. This feels a little too close to reality. what did you think?
16: This was an extreme flu pandemic. There's hardly anybody left. They live on this big compound, and their lives are about as good as you're going to get in the wake of what's happened in the world. But Jacob Elordi has an idea that there's something better out there. He has a plane, he flies around, and he gets these mysterious voices on his radio. So he sets off just to see what else is out there. Is there something more? And I won't tell you what happens beyond that. But what I will tell you is that this is a Ridley Scott movie. So what that implies is that there's going to be these big action sequences, and there are a couple of them. This is a post-apocalyptic film, so you do have these scenes of looting and that kind of thing, which Ridley Scott really does really well. But this isn't like so many other dystopian films. What this is more about is finding faith in humanity. It's using, your faith in others, maybe your belief in love, to get you through a situation that looks about as grim as it could possibly be. So it's a really humanist film. It's also kind of a slow movie. It takes a long time to get where it's going. But Jacob Elordi fans, and I know there's a lot of them out there, will probably enjoy it. I gave Dog Stars, now in theaters, 3 out of 5 stars.
9: Yeah, Jacob Elordi is working a lot these

0: Mary Melody's movies that I used to watch on Saturday mornings had and brought it to the big screen. So it kind of has this anarchy about it. It's sort of unpredictable. You don't really know where it's going, and it's a lot of fun. So I gave Coyote versus Acme 3.5 stars out of 5, and it's in theaters right now.
1: All right. Next, we've got Finding Emily. This is a British rom-com. I'm guessing he's trying to find Emily. Yep.
0: He is trying to find Emily. And trouble is, in the school that his Emily goes to, there's 350 other Emilys. So he's got to try and sort through them to find the Emily of his dreams. He meets her initially at a big, loud party. And when he's writing down her number, he gets one number wrong. He gets one of the digits wrong. And all he knows about her is what she looks like and her first name. So he goes on this quest to find her. There's another Emily played by Angourie Rice who comes into the picture, and she's a psychology student who's working on a thesis that all love just leads to madness. So he becomes a case study as he searches for Emily. It's a rom-com. It's got a bit of grit to it because it's from Northern England, and it's just a fun little distraction. I gave it 3.5 stars out of 5, and it's in theaters this weekend.
1: All right, and quickly, less than 30 seconds, we've got Idiots. What is this, like a Hangover type movie?
0: Sort of, kind of, yeah, a little bit more vulgar, but Idiots, despite the title, is a lot smarter than you think it might be. It really is about the haves and the have-nots and class inequality as these two idiots try and get a rich, entitled guy to rehab. It's funny, but it's not, it won't be for younger audiences. It really is for adults.
1: Okay, good to know. Richard, thank you so much. Those sound like some pretty fun choices. Have a great weekend. See you next week.
0: You too. Thank you.
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9: Oh, yeah!
10: Justin, check this out.
11: Dad was the cash man the whole time.
10: Turning people's gold into cash.
12: I knew this day would come.
1: It's an achievement decades in the making. Barbara Batten hasn't missed a trip to the Canadian National Exhibition since 1945. Today, the 81-year-old was recognized at a special ceremony. CTV's Beth McDonnell was there.
13: Barbara Batten, enjoying the birthday game with her family at the CNE, is a long-standing tradition. The 81-year-old has been coming every year since she was born for 81 years. And today, that devotion was celebrated at a special ceremony.
14: It is my great honor to present to you the very first golden ticket for the CNE.
15: Totally amazing. Who would have thought? I mean, I come here because I love the CNE.
13: Batten's family attendance at the fair dates back to the 1930s, creating cherished memories. From her father taking part in musical competitions with his harmonica to coming with her sister Donna, whose last wish was to visit before passing away. For Batten, the CNE is a time to come together with loved ones and have fun.
15: I love the dog show, and everyone says, oh, we've seen it so many times. I said, I don't care. I want to go to the dog show. I love the ice show, anything, any magic show.
13: Her baby sister, Elaine, got the ball rolling on the special to-do. She contacted the CNE hoping it might write her a nice letter, but never expected such a gathering or a golden ticket.
16: The recognition alone, I was blown away. It was really special, the effort that was made. way to have her celebrated. And she's so kind and giving. She's the first one to rally.

0: everyone she can, friends included.
1: Well, Barbara Broughton's golden ticket is the first. The CNE says it won't be the last. It's encouraging families to share stories on social media and email so it can award future golden tickets. Golden tickets come with free admission for life. Broughton's golden ticket was presented as multiple generations from her family watched her receive it.
2: It was amazing. It was good to see. I know she's super happy.
3: It makes it feel special. It makes me want to carry it on even to my kids and my grandkids as well.
1: Was this golden ticket a surprise?
4: Definitely. I had no idea. I did not know that I was going to be receiving anything. I was just told to come, and they were just going to say that I'd been 81 years here. But this is a lovely gift.
1: Honoring 81 years of consecutive amusement at the CNE. Beth McDonnell, CTV News.
5: And that is our report for this evening. 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For Lindsay Morrison and all of us here at CTV News, have a good night. I'm Zariah Allman. Andrea and Raheem have your next newscast tomorrow at 6. Good night.

0: following updates out of Nepal, where flash floods and mudslides have left 30 Canadians missing, including 10 people from Toronto. Hundreds of cyclists took to Toronto streets tonight to protest a court ruling that clears the way for the province to remove bike lanes from major roads. And from Fan Expo to the CNE, it's shaping up to be a busy weekend across the city. We'll have more details in moments. It's 11 o'clock, and this is Toronto's breaking news, CP24. I'm Liz West. A man has died following a collision involving a tractor trailer in Brampton. Peel police say a van and the transport collided at Queen Street and Delta Park Boulevard. That's just east of Airport Road before 1:30 today. The van driver, a man in his 60s, suffered critical injuries and died in hospital.
1: I'm unsure about the smaller vehicle having a dash cam. There's obviously probably cameras in the area, so officers will be canvassing. That will be part of the investigation, figuring out speed to really determine what occurred here and how this happened.
0: The collision is under investigation by Peel's Major Collision Bureau. And police investigating after stabbing victim was found near Bathurst and Dundas. They say the man was located around 8:15 and taken to hospital. His injuries are described as non-life-threatening. Investigators are working to determine where the stabbing took place. There's no suspect information as police appeal for information. And one person's in hospital after a crash in Oshawa. Chopper 24 over the scene. This is at Ritson Road and Olive Avenue area. Two vehicles collided around 1 o'clock. Police say one person was taken to a Toronto area trauma center, and no word yet on what caused the crash. And a Milton man faces a dozen charges accused of human trafficking. 34-year-old Terrell Trench arrested Wednesday. He's accused of trafficking his alleged victim throughout the GTA for sexual services. Investigators have released his name and photo over concerns there may be other victims. And police are asking for your help identifying a suspect in an arson at the home of a Scarborough MP. Security footage shows someone dressed in a black hoodie and face mask approached the vehicles in the driveway of Liberal MP Salma Zahid's residence. This is in the Bellamy Road and Lawrence Avenue area, and that was before 1:30 yesterday morning. The suspect pours an accelerant onto the vehicles before lighting it on fire. They then ran away from the scene and took off in their own vehicle. Police say the suspect is a light complexion, slim build, seen wearing black gloves, running shoes, light-colored socks. Investigators say the suspect was driving a black Hyundai sedan. Anyone with information is asked to please contact police or Crime Stoppers. As Zahid says, her car and the other vehicle were destroyed in the fire. No one was injured. No motive for the arson has been provided yet. But Prime Minister Mark Carney condemned it as a cowardly act of violence and intimidation. And police have released images of a suspect vehicle that's wanted in a West End hit and run that left a 34-year-old woman seriously injured. Investigators looking for this car, a five-door white hatchback that was seen speeding southbound on Lansdowne near DuPont on Wednesday. Police say the vehicle did not remain at the scene after striking the pedestrian. Police say the victim was crossing Lansdowne at the crosswalk at Brandon Avenue. That's when she was hit. The woman was taken to hospital with serious injuries, and anyone with information is asked to please call police. Part of Jones Avenue in the East End will be closed for a few more days as crews repair a sinkhole that was caused by a broken water main. Drone footage from above Jones Avenue at Boultby Avenue shows the sinkhole and another area of the road have been filled in. The city says Jones Avenue will be closed between Boultby Avenue and Myrtle Avenue for at least the next few days as crews put the finishing touches on these repairs. And frightening moments on the 401 in southwestern Ontario. That's when a pickup towing a camper lost control. In this video, you can see the truck and trailer both rolled into the center median of the highway. This was in Chatham-Kent on Wednesday. Remarkably, police say the driver and passenger escaped with minor injuries. This is Toronto's breaking news, CP24, and we'll take a look at Toronto's top stories. That's next.
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0: The search continues in Nepal, where 10 Torontonians are among 30 Canadians reported missing after deadly floods and mudslides. Reaction pouring in after the U.S. president moved to rename Lake Ontario Lake America. Plus, a major sinkhole continues to snarl traffic on Jones Avenue after a water main break in the East End. Stay with CP24 for more on these stories. 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Hundreds of cyclists filled the eastbound lanes of the Prince Edward Viaduct. Cyclist advocates say they wanted to show their opposition to what they call Doug Ford's ongoing war on bikes. 2 weeks ago, the Ontario Court of Appeal reversed a lower court decision when it ruled the removal of bike lanes along three major arteries is not a violation of charter rights and can proceed.
1: So people are coming together in a huge number to show, listen, we're out here, we deserve to be safe. And with the municipal election going on, there's a lot of flip-flopping on this issue of bike lanes, and we want to let elected officials in the city know that that we are here and we vote.
0: The Ford government passed legislation in 2024 enabling it to remove bike lanes along Bloor, Yonge, and University. A lower court found the province's plan violated the charter because it would, quote, put people at increased risk of harm and death. And in a statement from a spokesperson, the transportation minister said, the court ruling earlier this month was a victory for common sense and for respecting the appropriate division of roles between duly elected legislatures and the courts, as the three justices unanimously ruled, quote, it is illegitimate for courts to involve themselves in matters of legislative policy. And it was the last day for early voting in three provincial by-elections in the GTHA. Advanced polls in Scarborough Southwest, York Simcoe, and Hamilton East Stoney Creek, they closed at 8 p.m. Election day set for Thursday, September 3rd. Several festivals and events taking place across the city this weekend. Fan Expo Canada, that's back at the Metro Toronto Convention Centre. It goes until Sunday. The Trinbago Festival will take over Nathan Phillips Square starting today and then run all weekend long. Thai Festival Toronto, that's going to be serving up some delicious dishes at Sankofa Square Saturday and Sunday. And then also happening in the city, Toronto FC, they take on New York City at BMO Field Saturday. And we're following developing news out of Nepal. That's where 10 Torontonians are among 30 Canadians missing following devastating flash floods and mudslides. The Isha Foundation, a nonprofit spiritual organization based in Toronto, tells CTV News that 12 Canadians who were part of their tour group in Nepal are unaccounted for. Now, that includes 10 people from Toronto, one from Ottawa, one from Montreal. The death toll has risen above 550, with nearly 2,500 still missing. And officials say no Canadians are among the 121 foreign nationals rescued so far. Global Affairs Canada deploying five consular officials to Kathmandu. That's to support Canadians and work with local officials. Authorities are warning that an overflowing lake formed after the flash flood could trigger further flooding. And Torontonians are brushing off U.S. President Donald Trump's move to rename Lake Ontario Lake America in the U.S. Trump signed an executive order in the Oval Office that updates the lake's name for the U.S. Geographic Naming Service. And Trump does not have power to force anyone else to comply with the change. He had threatened to rename the lake in recent days after exchanging insults with Premier Doug Ford following the breakdown of trade talks with Ottawa. And we spoke to Torontonians at Woodbine Beach this morning.
2: My thoughts are, for many years, I've been walking down here early in the morning, and I walk beside Lake Ontario, not Lake America. I'll never walk beside Lake America. I'll always walk beside Lake Ontario. That's the only comment you can have. It's a ridiculous thing to do. It's like a big spoiled brat.
3: I think my friends and I will always say Lake Ontario. We do triathlons down here. We're not going to say, oh, where are you guys swimming, Lake America? No, we're going to be swimming in Lake Ontario.
4: He can do whatever he wants to do. I think as long as we have our name straight and our story right, I think we're good. I don't think the naming of a sovereign state are up to, but, you know, another leader that's not the leader of that state.
0: And Burlington Mayor Marianne Mead Ward, she joined us with her thoughts on Trump changing the name of Lake Ontario.
5: I can't do what the premier did and said, kiss my you-know-what. It wouldn't have much impact because I'm a little smaller than the premier. But, you know, I think that's the sentiment of a lot of people is it's kind of a, you know, it's whatever. This won't happen. But I think the more serious thing is that this is a clear indication that his goal is to attack our sovereignty, is to attack our country. His underlying goal is to absorb Canada. That will never happen. We will fight every single minute of every day to make sure that that doesn't happen.
0: And an online apparel company that used its merch to protest Trump's threats to make Canada the 51st state is now pushing back against his efforts to rename Lake Ontario. Jackpine CEO Liam Mooney joined us to talk more about the significance of his latest project.
6: With our designs, we were really trying to look for something in our mind, you know, what could feel Canadian? What could feel like we're at the lake, you know? And my business partner, my wife, Emma, the original designer of Canada is not for sale. She spent some time drawing and we looked at that. We said, that's beautiful. We've got it in green as well. And we're just really proud to be, you know, bringing people together again around such a frustrating moment for Canadians.
0: Definitely. Now, after a 3-cent increase today, the price of gas, that's expected to keep rising this weekend. A 2-cent a liter increase tomorrow is being forecasted by Dan McTagg, president of Canadians for Affordable Energy. McTagg says that will be followed by a 5-cent hike on Sunday, taking the price to near $1.84 a liter. And the IMF estimates removing internal trade barriers could boost Canada's real GDP upwards of 7%, or about $210 billion. Federal and provincial ministers have been meeting this week to try to advance a single Canadian economy and work on removing barriers. Ahead of the meeting, Internal Trade Minister Dominic LeBlanc said, while progress has already been made, there's much more to do as the United States fundamentally changes its approach to trade. And this is Toronto's breaking news, CP24. We'll take a look at Toronto's top stories. That's next.
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0: It was an astonishing heist of gold and cash from Pearson Airport 3 years ago. And now we're learning that Air Canada and Brinks have settled their lawsuit over who should pay for the more than $20 million that was stolen. As CTV's John Woodward reports, it's been an expensive lesson for both companies.
17: Back in 2023, thieves walked away with more than $20 million in gold and cash that had arrived on an Air Canada flight to Pearson Airport. An astonishing crime, police said at the time, was in part an inside job.
19: This one is a carefully planned and well-organized group of criminals from both inside and outside of airport facilities that orchestrated this theft.
17: Brinks said in a court filing it paid millions back to its Swiss clients and then sued Air Canada, but got a nasty surprise. A federal court judge found Air Canada owed just $18,000, under a thousandth of what the shipment was worth. The court found Brinks didn't declare a value on the shipment, and so an international treaty limited Air Canada's liability to just $40 a kilogram, the same as if an average passenger lost an average suitcase.
20: I can understand that most viewers might be surprised to learn about this, but Brinks should not have been surprised to learn about this.
17: Brinks appealed last year, saying they used Air Canada Secure and used words like valuable, special supervision, and the word gold repeated at least 13 times. They also wanted to publicly disclose Air Canada's confidential security process and highly commercially sensitive confidential rates. Then the case went silent. No word from Brinks on why. Air Canada simply saying in a statement to CTV News this week, "We can confirm the appeal has been discontinued. We are pleased the matter has been resolved." The company wouldn't confirm an amount. Trade lawyer Gavin McGrath saying a settlement was probably more than the $18,000.
20: Even if there's only a 5% chance that we lose, now we're on the hook for $20 million. So, you know, a reasonable party looking at that economic situation would have a strong incentive to pay a significant sum of money to avoid that risk.
17: That leaves the question of who did the crime itself. One suspect was sentenced to 13 years in the U.S. for smuggling guns police alleged were bought with the stolen gold. Several others, including two former Air Canada employees, are expected back in a Brampton court in September. John Woodward, CTV News.
0: And this is Toronto's breaking news, CP24. We'll take a look at Toronto's top stories. That's next.
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4: Viral clip of Premier Doug Ford telling U.S. President Donald Trump to kiss his, well, we don't have to say it out loud. We'll hear it because it was on Bill Carroll's show on News Talk 1010. So, Bill, good morning. Let's talk about the rift between Ford and Trump. This is kind of schoolyard fighting, but now Premier Ford is kind of dialing back that rhetoric.
5: I was having a conversation, I think it was a pretty good one, we covered a lot of area with the premier, when a producer brought to my attention that Donald Trump had just used Truth Social to threaten auto tariffs on January 1st. It was brand new. I would be shocked if the premier knew about it. I thought, I'm just going to read it to him word for word on the air, and then I repeated the part about the auto tariffs. And then I stopped to let him react. And that's what you could hear, that he was shocked, that he was angry. It was a very natural reaction. Then, of course, he got asked about it all day long, and he didn't back down on it. He didn't use the exact same phrase, maybe, but talked about that being a lot of real estate. But I think it was okay. You know, I think it's a good thing that Donald Trump, who is an emotional negotiator anyway, saw that Canadians are willing to stand up and fight back. That's okay. But I think it was also appropriate that the next day he brought the temperature down a little bit because we put our counter tariffs into place. Now we need to talk. I have no problem with fighting back. But in the end, we have to find a way to come to some kind of an agreement with the Americans on this. Just too many jobs are at stake here.

0: am Katie Dawson. I'm a singer-songwriter. I write and perform all my own music. You can find my music on all streaming services. But here's the thing with that. You don't actually own your music, and there's data tracking involved. Wouldn't it be nice to own something you love? All of my music is available in hard copy directly from my website, katiedawson.ca, whether that's vinyl, CD, or even cassettes. Check out this record right here. It's glow-in-the-dark vinyl. Or how about this one? There's 24-karat gold leaf flake directly in the vinyl. This has never been done before in a vinyl record. Records should be fun, unique, and collectible. And the music on them should be great, too. Do you like rock and roll, folk, country, and rockabilly? Well, I've done all that and more, and I think you'll love it. Don't believe me? Just ask them.
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0: the Blue Jays were looking for a bounce back game as they opened a series at home with the Mariners tonight.
1: There's a try.
0: After getting blasted last night, well, the Jays really went on a tear tonight. Nathan Lucas, George Springer, and Kaz Okamoto all homered. Meantime, Jays starter Dylan Cease allowed just one run and four hits over six innings. The Jays beat the Mariners 8-1. Now we're talking. The series continues tomorrow afternoon. And CP24's CJ Nelson joins us live now from the Rogers Center with more. CJ?
2: Liz, it was just a brilliant bounce back win for the Blue Jays tonight. The difference 24 hours can make. They went from what was one of their worst performances of the season against the Kansas City Royals yesterday to their most complete game. You saw everything on the mound. It was strong. Dylan Cease with eight strikeouts in six innings and three homers from three different players. The bats were on fire. The dugout was energized and there was nothing but cheers inside Rogers Center tonight. A huge difference compared to yesterday's showing against the Kansas City Royals, where you were actually hearing boos from the fans. But where does this leave the Jays when it comes to the playoff push? Right now, with this win, they are just 2.5 games back from that final wild card playoff spot. They have a chance to get closer to clinching a playoff spot when they take on the Seattle Mariners again tomorrow and on Sunday. We did talk to some fans earlier tonight, getting their reaction on tonight's win and what the Jays need to do to get ahead. Take a listen.
3: I liked all those strikeouts. Fired me up off the start, kept the boys in the game, kept the boys looking good, and hopefully they get in that playoff spot and keep rolling. Let's go Jays.
4: It was a big win tonight, much needed win. We got to keep it going here to have a chance to make playoffs, but amazing win, and the bats were really alive tonight.
5: Oh, the homers. We had homers tonight. Team couldn't keep up with us, so...
6: Lucas, Springer, and Kaz's home run. Like, those are awesome. All of it. It was good.
2: And we have seen glimpses of hope from the Jays, but the issue here has been consistency. It seems like they always take two steps forward, five steps back, but fans are really hoping that the Jays can pull out two more wins this weekend. First pitch again against the Seattle Mariners is 3:07 in the afternoon, and it will also be a special game. Jays icon Buck Martinez will be inducted into the Jays Hall of Excellence. So the Jays are hoping to get a win and also get a win for Buck. I'll send things back for you.
0: Okay, thank you for that, CP24's CJ Nelson. And more people are now able to book their tickets to the Toronto International Film Festival. TIFF insiders and those with the under 25 free passes got access today. And yesterday was the window for individual members who didn't get an early bird access. The general public can buy tickets starting Monday. TIFF kicks off September 10th, right around the corner, and runs through September 20th. And keep your eyes open around the city because you can expect to see quite a cast of characters downtown this weekend. Fan Expo Canada is on at the Metro Toronto Convention Center. The long-running event brings together enthusiasts across a variety of entertainment genres, including comics and sci-fi, horror, anime, gaming. It's billed as the largest of its kind in Canada. There are art and merchandise vendors, along with panels, performances, and plenty of celebrities.
7: I'm supposed to be Neo Metal Sonic, and this suit took me well over 7 months. Each weekend I had to work Saturdays and Fridays to basically accomplish everything that I did here.
8: I really like seeing everybody's amazing costumes.
0: Fan Expo Canada runs through Sunday. And a Toronto man and four friends are about to walk to Ottawa, all to raise money for a mentorship program for youth in the Lawrence Heights community. Trevon Douglas has done a number of walks in support of his community, but none this distance. The group is starting its 400-kilometer journey tomorrow with a goal of raising $250,000. The money will go towards a 16-week program to teach youth life skills, including nutrition and financial literacy.
9: I just want to show my story to the world, especially growing up in my neighborhood, a low-income neighborhood. A lot of youth who are going through the same thing with, like, gun violence, criminal activity, and just you know, trying to see if you could make it to another day. I just want to empower not just my neighborhood, but the entire country of Canada, just to show youth, residents, tenants, just anyone in this vicinity, like, you can make it in life no matter where you come from, no matter your postal code.
0: Well, Douglas and his friends expect the walk to Ottawa. It's going to take them 8 days. Hope they got comfy shoes. This is Toronto's breaking news, CP24, and we'll take a look at Toronto's top stories next.

0: cyclists filled the streets, riding in protest, rallying against the court's decision to clear the way for the removal of bike lanes on some major downtown roads. Good evening. Protesters rode through the East End advocating, they say, for their safety, vowing to continue the fight for safe cycling infrastructure in the city. CTV's Mike Walker joins us now live from downtown with more. Mike.
1: Well, Zarana, this was a massive protest with hundreds of cyclists taking over the streets. Their main message, bike lanes like this one on University, save lives.
2: Let's go!
1: Hundreds of cyclists taking over the streets and snarling traffic along the Bloor Viaduct and then east on the Danforth. A show of opposition to the Ford government's plans to remove bike lanes.
3: I'm really offended that these bike lanes might potentially be ripped out. I've been fighting for them for over 15 years.
4: It's dangerous. Bike lanes give us a lot of protection.
1: This mass protest ride, a response to a ruling from the Court of Appeal earlier this month that gave the Ford government the green light to move forward with its plans to remove 19 kilometers of bike lanes along Bloor, University, and Yonge.
5: If you remove these bike lanes, we're going to be slowing traffic down because we're going to be riding in the road just like we are tonight. We don't want to do that. We don't want to have conflict with motorists. We want them to be able to get to work and get home safe, and the same for us.
1: The ruling overturned a prior decision from the lower courts and stated that removing the bike lanes is not a violation of charter rights and that the existence of bike lanes depends on legislation alone. But cycling advocates, including lawyer David Shelnut, who represents cyclists, argue removing the lanes could increase the risk of serious injury and death.
5: If you remove safe infrastructure, those numbers are going to increase. You know, for personal injury lawyers, that's great. But for the cycling community and the broader community at large, that's not good.
1: The Ford government has maintained its legislation is meant to ease gridlock and that bike lanes should be on secondary roads and not at the expense of vehicle lanes on the busiest streets. A spokesperson for the Minister of Transportation telling CTV News the court ruling earlier this month was a victory for common sense and for respecting the appropriate division of roles between duly elected legislatures and the courts. As the three justices unanimously ruled, it is illegitimate for courts to involve themselves in matters of legislative policy.
6: We shouldn't be spending tax dollars from the whole province on some bike lanes in Toronto.
1: Tonight, the mayor and cycling advocates calling on the premier to leave Toronto's bike lanes alone.
7: We need to be united.
1: And have his government focus its energy on the trade war with the U.S. instead.
8: Advocacy group Cycle Toronto says it's still reviewing the ruling from the Court of Appeal and weighing its next legal options. In the meantime, there's no word from the provincial government on when these bike lanes will be removed. Reporting live, I'm Mike Walker. Zoraida, back to you.
0: Thank you, Mike. We'll have more news in a moment. Here's a live look right now at the downtown skyline. It is currently 18 degrees. We have clear skies. Lindsay Morrison has our first look at the forecast.
9: Well, Zoraida, we have made it to the weekend, the final weekend of August. And wow, it was a really nice start to the weekend today. We had a beautiful afternoon and evening. Now, overnight, we anticipate a partly cloudy sky and a temperature that's a little cool for this time of year, 13 degrees, the overnight low, 26 tomorrow, and it's going to be humid again once more, feeling closer to 30, mix of sun and cloud expected in most areas. In fact, it's a pretty nice looking weekend overall. But coming up, we are going to talk about Sunday and the likelihood of some wet weather moving in before the day is finished. It's all ahead in your weekend weather forecast. For now, though, Zoraida, back to you.
0: Thank you, Lindsay. U.S. President Donald Trump's move to change the name of Lake Ontario to Lake America has no impact here in Canada, but it certainly has people talking. CTV's John Musselman was down at the waterfront, gauging reaction.
10: Lake Ontario is more than 300 kilometers long and 85 kilometers wide. It may be the smallest of the Great Lakes, but it's attracting massive international attention, all because of one man. President Donald Trump signed an executive order yesterday to rename it Lake America. Canadians are calling it ridiculous, childish, and nonsensical.
11: It's just a petty person. That's all I've got to say.
12: It's just silly. I mean, I guess he doesn't have any other tools to deal with the trade, and he just wants to rename a lake instead.
4: It makes no sense.
12: I can't believe it's happening, but there it is. I didn't expect him to be president either, so anything's possible.
13: I think these are all just little games of divide and conquer, to be honest with you. So, I mean, that's kind of what I think about it, and that's what I felt that when he tries to rename the Gulf of Mexico, you just see everybody going at each other, right? And I think that is what the purpose of all these little game charades are, you know what I mean? So,
10: and it's not just Canadians taking issue. Liam Mooney operates a consulting company in Ottawa. He's producing these Lake Ontario baseball caps. He says the orders are coming in from around the globe, including Americans, in response to Trump's executive order.
14: We've had sales all across the world. We've had really remote locations in Canada, rural Saskatchewan and Manitoba, Alberta, Paris, France, Berlin, Germany, Tokyo, Japan, Toronto, Vancouver, Montreal. It's been really, really quite interesting.
15: It's not the friendliest day out here on Lake Ontario.
10: Meanwhile, Adam Van Cuverden, the Canadian Olympic kayak gold medal winner and the current Liberal Secretary of State for Sport in Canada, took to the lake to defend it and posted this to social media.
15: The Canadians are up for the challenge. Canadians are made for this.
10: Meanwhile, the president of the Lake Ontario swim team says it won't be changing its name. Quote, when one looks at this, it's obvious it's a childish little jab at Premier Ford and Prime Minister Carney and meant to get under the skin of Canadians. It's a cute little distraction technique he uses to draw attention away from more important things like the economy, trade talks, international wars, and yes, even the Epstein files. And our American neighbors across the lake, the city of Rochester, New York, signed a proclamation today, affirming that it will continue to use the name Lake Ontario despite this executive order. Quote, this desperate and flaccid stunt by the president is a clear distraction from the issues that matter most to U.S. voters, the failing economy, housing affordability, and lest we forget President Trump's unwanted and unwarranted war with Iran. And so far, it still says Lake Ontario when you check on Google Maps. John Musselman, CTV News.
0: On the roads, a man in his 60s is dead following a major crash in Brampton. It happened shortly before 1:30 p.m. near Queen Street East and Delta Park Boulevard. Police say it appears a tractor trailer was waiting to turn left when another vehicle struck it from behind. The van's driver was taken to hospital where they were pronounced dead. Police are investigating after a stabbing victim was found near Bathurst and Dundas. They say the man was located at about 8:15 and taken to hospital. His injuries were initially described as non-life-threatening, but later upgraded to life-threatening. Investigators say the stabbing actually happened near Dundas and Augusta. There's no suspect description at this time as police appeal for information. Well, it was an astonishing heist of gold and cash from Pearson Airport 3 years ago. Now we are learning that Air Canada and Brinks have settled their lawsuit over who should pay for the more than $20 million that was stolen. CTV's John Woodward reports.
16: Back in 2023, thieves walked away with more than $20 million in gold and cash that had arrived on an Air Canada flight to Pearson Airport. An astonishing crime, police said at the time, was in part an inside job.
17: This one is a carefully planned and well-organized group of criminals from both inside and outside of airport facilities that orchestrated this theft.
16: Brinks said in a court filing it paid millions back to its Swiss clients and then sued Air Canada, but got a nasty surprise. A federal court judge found Air Canada owed just $18,000, under a thousandth of what the shipment was worth. The court found Brinks didn't declare a value on the shipment, and so an international treaty limited Air Canada's liability to just $40 a kilogram, the same as if an average passenger lost an average suitcase.
18: I can understand that most viewers might be surprised to learn about this, but Brinks should not have been surprised to learn about this.
16: Brinks appealed last year, saying they used Air Canada Secure and used words like valuable, special supervision, and the word gold repeated at least 13 times. They also wanted to publicly disclose Air Canada's confidential security process and highly commercially sensitive confidential rates. Then the case went silent. No word from Brinks on why. Air Canada simply saying in a statement to CTV News this week, "We can confirm the appeal has been discontinued. We are pleased the matter has been resolved." The company wouldn't confirm an amount. Trade lawyer Gavin McGrath saying a settlement was probably more than the $18,000.
18: Even if there's only a 5% chance that we lose, now we're on the hook for $20 million. So, you know, a reasonable party looking at that economic situation would have a strong incentive to pay a significant sum of money to avoid that risk.
16: That leaves the question of who did the crime itself. One suspect was sentenced to 13 years in the U.S. for smuggling guns police alleged were bought with the stolen gold. Several others, including two former Air Canada employees, are expected back in a Brampton court in September. John Woodward, CTV News.
9: Coming up here on CTV News, the Jays hoping to make up some ground in the race for a wild card spot up against the Mariners tonight. Details ahead. Nice night for stargazing. If you're doing some camping in parks like Arrowhead or Sandbanks, it's a little chilly with an overnight low in the single digits tonight. And then for parts of cottage country, it is an unsettled Sunday. And we've got some measurable rain in store for Monday. Stay with us. A look at your 7-day forecast is after the break.
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2: 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Breathe.
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2: 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Ah.
3: 18 degrees right now as we take another live look at the Toronto skyline. I do think Lake Ontario is sort of the top part of your screen, but it's late, so you can't really see it. In any case, it is there. We do have clear skies. Nice day today. We did see some sunshine, got up to a high of 22 degrees. Tomorrow, probably the better of the 2 days of the weekend if you want to get out there and enjoy some outdoor time. Here's Lindsay with more details.
4: Well, Zoraida, no doubt August is slipping away. September is in view, but I will say, even though we're a little cool through the overnight hours tonight, it is going to be a muggy start to the new month. We'll show you in your 7-day forecast. 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What a nice way to kick off the weekend. A fabulous Friday, a fresh feel out there. Loads of sunshine. We did see an increase in cloudiness through the day. This was early this morning when the sky was perfectly blue. And yes, temperature-wise, a couple of degrees cooler compared to the rest of the week. Low humidity, and tonight, all is calm, all is clear. We've got a partly cloudy sky and single-digit lows in places like Waterloo as well as Bancroft. Once again, 13 for the low here in the city. And then tomorrow, great day to be spending some time outside. No matter what your plans are, this should be welcome to a high of about 26 degrees, feeling closer to 29. Mix of sun and cloud. At times, there could be a little more cloud than sun, but I do expect that most parts of southern Ontario will be dry, at least for Saturday. Could be a bit of a different story into the day on Sunday. And even into tomorrow, parts of cottage country do have a slight chance of a shower or even a quick passing thunderstorm. High pressure is going to move out. We've got a low pressure system waiting in the wings, and this one is going to impact us Sunday and into the day on Monday. First, let's pause this around the midnight hour going into Sunday. So if you're doing some camping or heading to the cottage, you are likely to encounter some wet weather overnight and into Sunday. Notice the increase in cloudiness for us here in the GTA. Showers might hold off until the afternoon, but by then we can anticipate at least some wet weather before the day is finished. And then heavier, steadier rainfall looks like it could roll in overnight and into early Monday. Some areas getting a little harder hit than others based on the latest models. And then Monday, we are going to gradually dry out through the day, but hanging on to the chance of showers. So this is what the latest model run is suggesting. Significant rainfall in places like Hamilton, London, and Goderich. We could see perhaps 10 millimeters of rain Sunday and into Monday here in the city. I also want to point out once again that the last day of August is going to be muggy, feeling like 34, but it could feel like 38 for the first day of September on Tuesday. And then it's a nice looking day on Wednesday with a mix of sun and cloud. Have a nice weekend, everyone. That's your look at the weather forecast. Zoraida, back to you.
3: Thank you, Lindsay. The Blue Jays were looking for a bounce back game as they opened a series at home with the Mariners tonight.
5: There's a drive to right field. Way back there and gone.
3: After getting blasted last night, the Jays went on to a tear tonight. Nathan Lucas, George Springer, Kazuma Okamoto, all homer. Jays started Dylan Cease. He allowed just one run and four hits over six innings. The Jays beat the Mariners 8-1. The win brings them another step closer to that wild card spot. CP24 CJ Liu, rather CJ Nelson, was talking to fans outside of Rogers Center this evening.
6: Zoraida, it truly has been a roller coaster ride for Jays fans the last 2 days. They went from one of their worst performances of the season yesterday, a brutal 13-2 loss against the Kansas City Royals, to a nice comeback win tonight, 8-1, defeating the Seattle Mariners. And everything was going well for the Jays tonight. Their ace, Dylan Cease, had 8 strikeouts in 6 innings, and the bats were on fire. 3 home runs from 3 different players, George Springer, Nathan Lucas, Okamoto, as as well. We also did see some action from Vladimir Guerrero Jr. He had an RBI double, so that really had the dugout energized tonight. So where does this leave the Jays in the playoff push? The Guardians lost tonight, so they are now just 2.5 games back from that final wild card playoff spot, and they have two more chances to get closer to that spot when they play Seattle again tomorrow and on Sunday. Now, we were talking to fans after the game, asking them if they are confident the Jays can still make the playoffs. Here's what they told us.
7: I'm very confident. We got a lot of things to work out. Vladdy needs to hit a lot of more homers. Our injuries need to heal up, but I think we can pull it together. We have a really great squad.
8: The odds are looking tough, but I mean, if anything can happen, we can go on a run here. You know, that's what we need. So we need to string some wins together in a row.
9: We are visiting from Calgary, Alberta, and came in to watch the game with family and are thrilled that we won.
10: What was your favorite part of the game?
9: Oh, the home runs, the crowd, everybody getting into it. It was great.
6: Now, the issue for the Jays has been consistency. It seems like whenever they take two steps forward, it is five steps back. So that is what fans really want to see, that the Jays can keep up this energy again tomorrow and Sunday. And if everything goes well, they will just be just half a game back from that wild card playoff spot. So a lot can happen in 24 hours for a Jays fan, but they are heading home happy tonight after getting a stunning win against

0: the Seattle Mariners. I'll send things back to you, Sarita.
1: CP24 CJ Nelson, thank you. Well, you may be running into some costume characters in the downtown core this weekend. Fan Expo is back in town. The event at the Metro Toronto Convention Center is billed as the largest of its kind in Canada and brings together enthusiasts across a variety of entertainment genres, including comics, sci-fi, horror, anime, and gaming. There are art and merch vendors, along with panels, performances, and celebrity guests. Fan Expo Canada runs through Sunday. Still ahead here on CTV News, we talk new movies with Richard Krause. Coyote and the Roadrunner hit the big screen in a new live-action animated film.
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1: It is Friday. That means it's time for a look at what's new in movies. Film critic Richard Krause joins us now with his thoughts on some new releases. Hey, Richard, let's get right to it. This first movie, The Dog Stars, a post-apocalyptic science fiction movie. So this is Jacob Elordi, Josh Brolin. They're survivors of a flu pandemic. This feels a little too close to reality. what did you think?
15: This is an extreme flu pandemic. There's hardly anybody left. They live on this big compound, and their lives are about as good as you're going to get in the wake of what's happened in the world. But Jacob Elordi has an idea that there's something better out there. He has a plane, he flies around, and he gets these mysterious voices on his radio. So he sets off just to see what else is out there. Is there something more? And I won't tell you what happens beyond that. But what I will tell you is that this is a Ridley Scott movie. So what that implies is that there's going to be these big action sequences, and there are a couple of them. This is a post-apocalyptic film, so you do have these scenes of looting and that kind of thing, which Ridley Scott really does really well. But this isn't like so many other dystopian films. What this is more about is finding faith in humanity. It's using, your faith in others, maybe your belief in love, to get you through a situation that looks about as grim as it could possibly be. So it's a really humanist film. It's also kind of a slow movie. It takes a long time to get where it's going. But Jacob Elordi fans, and I know there's a lot of them out there, will probably enjoy it. I gave Dog Stars, now in theaters, 3 out of 5 stars.
1: Yeah, Jacob Elordi is working a lot these days, eh?
15: He sure is, yeah. Yeah, and getting nominated for things. He was in Frankenstein, he's in Euphoria right now, and he's got a long list of projects coming out.
1: Wow, okay. Next we have Coyote versus Acme. I mean, anyone who grew up with Looney Tunes has got to be looking forward to this. I mean, I know I am.
15: It's a really fun movie. So it's a live action animation hybrid, kind of like, Who Framed Roger Rabbit, something like that. But the technology is beautiful. It's like the Looney Tunes have come into our world, or maybe we've gone into theirs. I don't know which way it works, except that it does work.

0: digits wrong. And all he knows about her is what she looks like and her first name. So he goes on this quest to find her. There's another Emily, played by Angourie Rice, who comes into the picture, and she's a psychology student who's working on a thesis that all love just leads to madness. So he becomes a case study as he searches for Emily. It's a rom-com. It's got a bit of grit to it because it's from Northern England, and it's just a fun little distraction. I gave it 3.5 stars out of 5, and it's in theaters this weekend.
1: All right, and quickly, less than 30 seconds, we've got Idiots. What is this, like a Hangover type movie?
0: Sort of, kind of, yeah, a little bit more vulgar, but Idiots, despite the title, is a lot smarter than you think it might be. It really is about the haves and the have-nots and class inequality, okay, as these two idiots try and get a rich, entitled guy to rehab. It's funny, but it's not, it won't be for younger audiences. It really is for adults.
1: Okay, good to know. Richard, thank you so much. Those sound like some pretty fun choices. Have a great weekend. See you next week.
0: You too. Thank you.
2: Begin.
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13: Canada's hottest take on reality dating, Temptations Under the Sun Cyprus.
1: It's an achievement decades in the making. Barbara Batten hasn't missed a trip to the Canadian National Exhibition since 1945. Today, the 81-year-old was recognized at a special ceremony. CTV's Beth McDonnell was there.
14: Barbara Batten enjoying the birthday game with her family at the CNE is a long-standing tradition. The 81-year-old has been coming every year since she was born for 81 years. And today, that devotion was celebrated at a special ceremony.
15: It is my great honor to present to you the very first golden ticket for the CNE.
16: Totally amazing. Who would have thought? I mean, I come here because I love the CNE.
14: Batten's family attendance at the fair dates back to the 1930s, creating cherished memories. From her father taking part in musical competitions with his harmonica to coming with her sister Donna, whose last wish was to visit before passing away. For Batten, the CNE is a time to come together with loved ones and have fun.
16: I love the dog show, and everybody says, oh, you've seen it so many times. I said, I don't care. I want to go to the dog show. I love the ice show, anything, any magic show.
14: Her baby sister, Elaine, got the ball rolling on the special to-do. She contacted the CNE hoping it might write her a nice letter, but never expected such a gathering or a golden ticket.
17: The recognition alone, I was blown away. It was really special, the effort that was made to have her celebrated, and she's so kind and giving. She's the first one to rally everyone she can, friends included.
14: While Barbara Batten's golden ticket is the first, the CNE says it won't be the last. It's encouraging families to share stories on social media and email so it can award future golden tickets. Golden tickets come with free admission for life. Batten's golden ticket was presented as multiple generations from her family watched her receive it.
18: It was amazing. It was good to see. I know she's super happy.
19: It makes it feel special. It makes me want to carry it on even to my kids and my grandkids as well.
14: Was this golden ticket a surprise?
16: Definitely. I had no idea. I did not know that I was going to be receiving anything. I was just told to come, and They were just going to say that I've been 81 years here. But this is a

0: Lovely gift.
1: 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Beth McDonnell, CTV News.
2: 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For Lindsay Morrison and all of us here at CTV News, have a good night. I'm Zariah Allman. Andrea and Raheem have your next newscast tomorrow at 6. Good night.

0: following updates out of Nepal, where flash floods and mudslides have left 30 Canadians missing, including 10 people from Toronto. Hundreds of cyclists took to Toronto streets tonight to protest a court ruling that clears the way for the province to remove bike lanes from major roads. And from Fan Expo to the CNE, it's shaping up to be a busy weekend across the city. We'll have more details in moments. It's 11 o'clock, and this is Toronto's breaking news, CP24. I'm Liz West. A man has died following a collision involving a tractor-trailer in Brampton. Peel police say a van and the transport collided at Queen Street and Delta Park Boulevard. That's just east of Airport Road, before 1:30 today. The van driver, a man in his 60s, suffered critical injuries and died in hospital.
1: I'm unsure about the smaller vehicle having a dash cam. There's obviously probably cameras in the area, so officers will be canvassing. That will be part of the investigation, figuring out speed to really determine what occurred here and how this happened.
0: The collision is under investigation by Peel's Major Collision Bureau. And police investigating after stabbing victim was found near Bathurst and Dundas. They say the man was located around 8:15 and taken to hospital. His injuries are described as non-life-threatening. Investigators are working to determine where the stabbing took place. There's no suspect information as police appeal for information. And one person's in hospital after a crash in Oshawa. Chopper 24 over the scene. This is at Ritson Road in Olive Avenue area. Two vehicles collided around 1 o'clock. Police say one person was taken to a Toronto area trauma center, and no word yet on what caused the crash. And a Milton man faces a dozen charges accused of human trafficking. 34-year-old Terrell Trench arrested Wednesday. He's accused of trafficking his alleged victim throughout the GTA for sexual services. Investigators have released his name and photo over concerns there may be other victims. And police are asking for your help identifying a suspect in an arson at the home of a Scarborough MP. Security footage shows someone dressed in a black hoodie and face mask approached the vehicles in the driveway of Liberal MP Salma Zahid's residence. This is in the Bellamy Road and Lawrence Avenue area, and that was before 1:30 yesterday morning. The suspect pours an accelerant onto the vehicles before lighting it on fire. They then ran away from the scene and took off in their own vehicle. Police say the suspect is a light complexion, slim build, seen wearing black gloves, running shoes, light-colored socks. Investigators say the suspect was driving a black Hyundai sedan. Anyone with information is asked to please contact police or Crime Stoppers. As Zahid says, her car and the other vehicle were destroyed in the fire. No one was injured. No motive for the arson has been provided yet. But Prime Minister Mark Carney condemned it as a cowardly act of violence and intimidation. And police have released images of a suspect vehicle that's wanted in a West End hit and run that left a 34-year-old woman seriously injured. Investigators looking for this car, a five-door white hatchback that was seen speeding southbound on Lansdowne near DuPont on Wednesday. Police say the vehicle did not remain at the scene after striking the pedestrian. Police say the victim was crossing Lansdowne at the crosswalk at Brandon Avenue. That's when she was hit. The woman was taken to hospital with serious injuries, and anyone with information is asked to please call police. Part of Jones Avenue in the East End will be closed for a few more days as crews repair a sinkhole that was caused by a broken water main. Drone footage from above Jones Avenue at Boultby Avenue shows the sinkhole and another area of the road have been filled in. The city says Jones Avenue will be closed between Boultby Avenue and Myrtle Avenue for at least the next few days as crews put the finishing touches on these repairs. And frightening moments on the 401 in southwestern Ontario. That's when a pickup towing a camper lost control. In this video, you can see the truck and trailer both rolled into the center median of the highway. This was in Chatham-Kent on Wednesday. Remarkably, police say the driver and passenger escaped with minor injuries. This is Toronto's breaking news, CP24, and we'll take a look at Toronto's top stories. That's next.
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0: The search continues in Nepal, where 10 Torontonians are among 30 Canadians reported missing after deadly floods and mudslides. Reaction pouring in after the U.S. president moved to rename Lake Ontario Lake America. Plus, a major sinkhole continues to snarl traffic on Jones Avenue after a water main break in the East End. Stay with CP24 for more on these stories. 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Hundreds of cyclists filled the eastbound lanes of the Prince Edward Viaduct. Cyclist advocates say they wanted to show their opposition to what they call Doug Ford's ongoing war on bikes. 2 weeks ago, the Ontario Court of Appeal reversed a lower court decision when it ruled the removal of bike lanes along three major arteries is not a violation of charter rights and can proceed.
1: So people are coming together in a huge number to show, listen, we're out here, we deserve to be safe. And with the municipal election going on, there's a lot of flip-flopping on this issue of bike lanes, and we want to let elected officials in the city know that that we're here and we vote.
0: The Ford government passed legislation in 2024 enabling it to remove bike lanes along Bloor, Yonge, and University. A lower court found the province's plan violated the charter because it would, quote, put people at increased risk of harm and death. And in a statement from a spokesperson, the transportation minister said, the court ruling earlier this month was a victory for common sense and for respecting the appropriate division of roles between duly elected legislatures and the courts, as the three justices unanimously ruled, quote, it is illegitimate for courts to involve themselves in matters of legislative policy. And it was the last day for early voting in three provincial by-elections in the GTHA. Advanced polls in Scarborough Southwest, York Simcoe, and Hamilton East Stoney Creek, they closed at 8 p.m. Election day set for Thursday, September 3rd. Several festivals and events taking place across the city this weekend. Fan Expo Canada, that's back at the Metro Toronto Convention Center. It goes until Sunday. The Trinbago Festival will take over Nathan Phillips Square starting today and then run all weekend long. Thai Festival Toronto, that's going to be serving up some delicious dishes at Sankofa Square Saturday and Sunday. And then also happening in the city, Toronto FC, they take on New York City at BMO Field Saturday. And we're following developing news out of Nepal. That's where 10 Torontonians are among 30 Canadians missing following devastating flash floods and mudslides. The Isha Foundation, a nonprofit spiritual organization based in Toronto, tells CTV News that 12 Canadians who were part of their tour group in Nepal are unaccounted for. Now, that includes 10 people from Toronto, one from Ottawa, one from Montreal. The death toll has risen above 550, with nearly 2,500 still missing. And officials say no Canadians are among the 121 foreign nationals rescued so far. Global Affairs Canada deploying five consular officials to Kathmandu. That's to support Canadians and work with local officials. Authorities are warning that an overflowing lake formed after the flash flood could trigger further flooding. And Torontonians are brushing off U.S. President Donald Trump's move to rename Lake Ontario Lake America in the U.S. Trump signed an executive order in the Oval Office that updates the lake's name for the U.S. Geographic Naming Service. And Trump does not have power to force anyone else to comply with the change. He had threatened to rename the lake in recent days after exchanging insults with Premier Doug Ford following the breakdown of trade talks with Ottawa. And we spoke to Torontonians at Woodbine Beach this morning.
2: My thoughts are, for many years, I've been walking down here early in the morning, and I walk beside Lake Ontario, not Lake America. I'll never walk beside Lake America. I'll always walk beside Lake Ontario. That's the only comment you can have. It's a ridiculous thing to do. It's like a big spoiled brat.
3: So I think my friends and I will always say Lake Ontario. We do triathlons down here. We're not going to say, oh, where are you guys swimming, Lake America? No, we're going to be swimming in Lake Ontario.
4: He can do whatever he wants to do. I think as long as we have our name straight and our story right, I think we're good. I don't think the naming of a sovereign state are up to, another leader that's not the leader of that state.
0: And Burlington Mayor Marianne Mead Ward, she joined us with her thoughts on Trump changing the name of Lake Ontario.
5: I can't do what the premier did and said, kiss my you know what. It wouldn't have much impact because I'm a little smaller than the premier. But, you know, I think that's the sentiment of a lot of people is it's kind of a, you know, it's whatever. This won't happen. But I think the more serious thing is that this is a clear indication that his goal is to attack our sovereignty, is to attack our country. His underlying goal is to absorb Canada. That will never happen. We will fight every single minute of every day to make sure that that doesn't happen.
0: And an online apparel company that used its merch to protest Trump's threats to make Canada the 51st state is now pushing back against his efforts to rename Lake Ontario. Jackpine CEO Liam Mooney joined us to talk more about the significance of his latest project.
6: With our designs, we were really trying to look for something in our mind, you know, what could feel Canadian? What could feel like we're at the lake, you know? And my business partner, my wife, Emma, the original designer of Canada is not for sale. She spent some time drawing and we looked at that. We said, that's beautiful. We've got it in green as well. And we're just really proud to be, you know, bringing people together again around such a frustrating moment for Canadians.
0: Definitely. Now, after a 3-cent increase today, the price of gas, that's expected to keep rising this weekend. A 2-cent a liter increase tomorrow is being forecasted by Dan McTagg, president of Canadians for Affordable Energy. McTagg says that will be followed by a 5-cent hike on Sunday, taking the price to near $1.84 a liter. And the IMF estimates removing internal trade barriers could boost Canada's real GDP upwards of 7%, or about $210 billion. Federal and provincial ministers have been meeting this week to try to advance a single Canadian economy and work on removing barriers. Ahead of the meeting, Internal Trade Minister Dominic LeBlanc said, while progress has already been made, there's much more to do as the United States fundamentally changes its approach to trade. And this is Toronto's breaking news, CP24. We'll take a look at Toronto's top stories. That's next.
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0: It was an astonishing heist of gold and cash from Pearson Airport 3 years ago. And now we're learning that Air Canada and Brinks have settled their lawsuit over who should pay for the more than $20 million that was stolen. As CTV's John Woodward reports, it's been an expensive lesson for both companies.
16: Back in 2023, thieves walked away with more than $20 million in gold and cash that had arrived on an Air Canada flight to Pearson Airport. An astonishing crime, police said at the time, was in part an inside job.
19: This one is a carefully planned and well-organized group of criminals from both inside and outside of airport facilities that orchestrated this theft.
16: Brinks said in a court filing it paid millions back to its Swiss clients and then sued Air Canada, but got a nasty surprise. A federal court judge found Air Canada owed just $18,000, under a thousandth of what the shipment was worth. The court found Brinks didn't declare a value on the shipment, and so an international treaty limited Air Canada's liability to just $40 a kilogram, the same as if an average passenger lost an average suitcase.
20: I can understand that most viewers might be surprised to learn about this, but Brinks should not have been surprised to learn about this.
16: Brinks appealed last year, saying they used Air Canada Secure and used words like valuable, special supervision, and the word gold repeated at least 13 times. They also wanted to publicly disclose Air Canada's confidential security process and highly commercially sensitive confidential rates. Then the case went silent. No word from Brinks on why. Air Canada simply saying in a statement to CTV News this week, "We can confirm the appeal has been discontinued. We are pleased the matter has been resolved." The company wouldn't confirm an amount. Trade lawyer Gavin McGrath saying a settlement was probably more than the $18,000.
20: Even if there's only a 5% chance that we lose, now we're on the hook for $20 million. So, you know, a reasonable party looking at that economic situation would have a strong incentive to pay a significant sum of money to avoid that risk.
16: That leaves the question of who did the crime itself. One suspect was sentenced to 13 years in the U.S. for smuggling guns police alleged were bought with the stolen gold. Several others, including two former Air Canada employees, are expected back in a Brampton court in September. John Woodward, CTV News.
0: And this is Toronto's breaking news, CP24. We'll take a look at Toronto's top stories. That's next.
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0: from the now viral clip of Premier Doug Ford telling U.S. President Donald Trump to kiss his, well, we don't have to say it out loud. We'll hear it because it was on Bill Carroll's show on News Talk 1010. So, Bill, good morning. Let's talk about the rift between Ford and Trump. This is kind of schoolyard fighting, but now Premier Ford is kind of dialing back that rhetoric.
1: I was having a conversation, I think it was a pretty good one, we covered a lot of area with the premier, when a producer brought to my attention that Donald Trump had just used Truth Social to threaten auto tariffs on January 1st. It was brand new. I would be shocked if the premier knew about it. I thought, I'm just going to read it to him word for word on the air, and then I repeated the part about the auto tariffs. And then I stopped to let him react. And that's what he, you could hear that he was shocked, that he was angry. It was a very natural reaction. Then, of course, he got asked about it all day long and he didn't back down on it. He didn't use the exact same phrase, maybe, but talked about that being a lot of real estate. But I think it was okay. You know, I think it was, it's a good thing that Donald Trump, who is an emotional negotiator anyway, saw that Canadians are willing to stand up and fight back. That's okay. But I think it was also appropriate that the next day he brought the temperature down a little bit because we put our counter tariffs into place. Now we need to talk. I have no problem with fighting back. But in the end, we have to find a way to come to some kind of an agreement with the Americans on this. Just too many jobs are at stake here.
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4: The Blue Jays were looking for a bounce back game as they opened a series at home with the Mariners tonight.
5: There's a drive to right field, way back there, and gone!
4: After getting blasted last night, well, the Jays really went on a tear tonight. Nathan Lucas, George Springer, and Kaz Okamoto all homered. Meantime, Jays starter Dylan Cease allowed just one run and four hits over six innings. The Jays beat the Mariners 8-1. Now we're talking. The series continues tomorrow afternoon, and CP24 CJ Nelson joins us live now from the Rogers Center with more. CJ?
6: Liz, it was just a brilliant bounce back win for the Blue Jays tonight. The difference 24 hours can make. They went from what was one of their worst performances of the season against the Kansas City Royals yesterday to their most complete game. You saw everything on the mound. It was strong. Dylan Cease with eight strikeouts in six innings and three homers from three different players. The bats were on fire. The dugout was energized and there was nothing but cheers inside Rogers Center tonight. A huge difference compared to yesterday's showing against the Kansas City Royals, where you were actually hearing boos from the fans. But where does this leave the Jays when it comes to the playoff push? Right now, with this win, they are just 2.5 games back from that final wild card playoff spot. They have a chance to get closer to clinching a playoff spot when they take on the Seattle Mariners again tomorrow and on Sunday. We did talk to some fans earlier tonight, getting their reaction on tonight's win and what the Jays need to do to get ahead. Take a listen.
7: I liked all those strikeouts. Fired me up off the start. Kept the boys in the game. Kept the boys looking good. And hopefully they get in that playoff spot and keep rolling. Let's go Jays.
8: It was a big win tonight. Much needed win. We got to keep it going here to have a chance to make playoffs. But amazing win. And the bats were really alive tonight.
9: Oh, the homers. We had homers tonight. Team couldn't keep up with us. So...
10: Lucas, Springer, and Kaz's home run. Like, those are awesome. All of it. It was good.
6: And we have seen glimpses of hope from the Jays, but the issue here has been consistency. It seems like they always take two steps forward, five steps back. But fans are really hoping that the Jays can pull out two more wins this weekend. First pitch again against the Seattle Mariners is 3:07 in the afternoon, and it will also be a special game. Jays icon Buck Martinez will be inducted into the Jays Hall of Excellence. So the Jays are hoping to get a win and also get a win for Buck. I'll send things back for you.
4: Okay, thank you for that, CP24's CJ Nelson. And more people are now able to book their tickets to the Toronto International Film Festival. TIFF insiders and those with the under 25 free passes got access today. And yesterday was the window for individual members who didn't get an early bird access. The general public can buy tickets starting Monday. TIFF kicks off September 10th, right around the corner, and runs through September 20th. And keep your eyes open around the city because you can expect to see quite a cast of characters downtown this weekend. Fan Expo Canada is on at the Metro Toronto Convention Centre. The long-running event brings together enthusiasts across a variety of entertainment genres, including comics and sci-fi, horror, anime, gaming. It's billed as the largest of its kind in Canada. There are art and merchandise vendors, along with panels, performances, and plenty of celebrities.
11: I'm supposed to be Neo Metal Sonic, and this suit took me well over 7 months. Each weekend I had to work Saturdays and Fridays to basically accomplish everything that I did here.
12: I really like seeing everybody's amazing costumes.
4: Fan Expo Canada runs through Sunday. and a Toronto man and four friends are about to walk to Ottawa, all to raise money for a mentorship program for youth in the Lawrence Heights community. Trevon Douglas has done a number of walks in support of his community, but none this distance. The group is starting its 400-kilometer journey tomorrow with a goal of raising $250,000. The money will go towards a 16-week program to teach youth life skills, including nutrition and financial literacy.
3: I just want to show my story to the world, especially growing up in my neighborhood, a low-income neighborhood. A lot of youth who are going through the same thing with, like, gun violence, criminal activity, and just, you know, trying to see if you could make it to another day. I just want to empower not just my neighborhood, but the entire country of Canada, just to show youth, residents, tenants, just anyone in this vicinity, like, you can make it in life no matter where you come from, no matter your postal code.
4: Well, Douglas and his friends expect the walk to Ottawa. It's going to take them 8 days. Hope they got comfy shoes. This is Toronto's breaking news, CP24, and we'll take a look at Toronto's top stories next.

0: cyclists filled the streets riding in protest, rallying against the court's decision to clear the way for the removal of bike lanes on some major downtown roads. Good evening. Protesters rode through the East End advocating, they say, for their safety, vowing to continue the fight for safe cycling infrastructure in the city. CTV's Mike Walker joins us now live from downtown with more. Mike.
1: Well, Zarana, this was a massive protest with hundreds of cyclists taking over the streets. Their main message, bike lanes like this one on University, save lives.
2: Let's go!
1: Hundreds of cyclists taking over the streets and snarling traffic along the Bloor Viaduct and then east on the Danforth. A show of opposition to the Ford government's plans to remove bike lanes.
3: I'm really offended that these bike lanes might potentially be ripped out. I've been fighting for them for over 15 years.
4: It's dangerous. Bike lanes give us a lot of protection.
1: This mass protest ride, a response to a ruling from the Court of Appeal earlier this month that gave the Ford government the green light to move forward with its plans to remove 19 kilometers of bike lanes along Bloor, University, and Yonge.
5: If you remove these bike lanes, we're going to be slowing traffic down because we're going to be riding in the road just like we are tonight. We don't want to do that. We don't want to have conflict with motorists. We want them to be able to get to work and get home safe, and the same for us.
1: The ruling overturned a prior decision from the lower courts and stated that removing the bike lanes is not a violation of charter rights and that the existence of bike lanes depends on legislation alone. But cycling advocates, including lawyer David Shelnut, who represents cyclists, argue removing the lanes could increase the risk of serious injury and death.
5: If you remove safe infrastructure, those numbers are going to increase. You know, for personal injury lawyers, that's great. But for the cycling community and the broader community at large, that's not good.
1: The Ford government has maintained its legislation is meant to ease gridlock and that bike lanes should be on secondary roads and not at the expense of vehicle lanes on the busiest streets. A spokesperson for the Minister of Transportation telling CTV News the court ruling earlier this month was a victory for common sense and for respecting the appropriate division of roles between duly elected legislatures and the courts. As the three justices unanimously ruled, it is illegitimate for courts to involve themselves in matters of legislative policy.
6: We shouldn't be spending tax dollars from the whole province on some bike lanes in Toronto.
1: Tonight, the mayor and cycling advocates calling on the premier to leave Toronto's bike lanes alone.
7: We need to be united.
1: And have his government focus its energy on the trade war with the U.S. instead.
8: Advocacy group Cycle Toronto says it's still reviewing the ruling from the Court of Appeal and weighing its next legal options. In the meantime, there's no word from the provincial government on when these bike lanes will be removed. Reporting live, I'm Mike Walker. Zoraida, back to you.
0: Thank you, Mike. We'll have more news in a moment. Here's a live look right now at the downtown skyline. It is currently 18 degrees. We have clear skies. Lindsay Morrison has our first look at the forecast.
9: Well, Zoraida, we have made it to the weekend, the final weekend of August. And wow, it was a really nice start to the weekend today. We had a beautiful afternoon and evening. Now, overnight, we anticipate a partly cloudy sky and a temperature that's a little cool for this time of year, 13 degrees, the overnight low, 26 tomorrow, and it's going to be humid again once more, feeling closer to 30, mix of sun and cloud expected in most areas. In fact, it's a pretty nice looking weekend overall. But coming up, we are going to talk about Sunday and the likelihood of some wet weather moving in before the day is finished. It's all ahead in your weekend weather forecast. For now, though, Zoraida, back to you.
0: Thank you, Lindsay. U.S. President Donald Trump's move to change the name of Lake Ontario to Lake America has no impact here in Canada, but it certainly has people talking. CTV's John Musselman was down at the waterfront, gauging reaction.
10: Lake Ontario is more than 300 kilometers long and 85 kilometers wide. It may be the smallest of the Great Lakes, but it's attracting massive international attention, all because of one man. President Donald Trump signed an executive order yesterday to rename it Lake America. Canadians are calling it ridiculous, childish, and nonsensical.
11: It's just a petty person. That's all I've got to say.
12: It's just silly. I mean, I guess he doesn't have any other tools to deal with the trade, and he just wants to rename a lake instead. It makes no sense.
13: I can't believe it's happening, but there it is. I didn't expect him to be president either, so anything's possible.
14: I think these are all just little games of divide and conquer, to be honest with you. So, I mean, that's kind of what I think about it, and that's what I felt that when he tries to rename the Gulf of Mexico, you just see everybody going at each other, right? And I think that is what the purpose of all these little game charades are, you know what I mean? So,
10: and it's not just Canadians taking issue. Liam Mooney operates a consulting company in Ottawa. He's producing these Lake Ontario baseball caps. He says the orders are coming in from around the globe, including Americans, in response to Trump's executive order.
15: We've had sales all across the world. We've had really remote locations in Canada, rural Saskatchewan and Manitoba, Alberta, Paris, France, Berlin, Germany, Tokyo, Japan, Toronto, Vancouver, Montreal. It's been really, really quite interesting.
16: It's not the friendliest day out here on Lake Ontario.
10: Meanwhile, Adam Van Cuverden, the Canadian Olympic kayak gold medal winner and the current Liberal Secretary of State for Sport in Canada, took to the lake to defend it and posted this to social media.
16: The Canadians are up for the challenge. Canadians are made for this.
10: Meanwhile, the president of the Lake Ontario swim team says it won't be changing its name. Quote, when one looks at this, it's obvious it's a childish little jab at Premier Ford and Prime Minister Carney and meant to get under the skin of Canadians. It's a cute little distraction technique he uses to draw attention away from more important things like the economy, trade talks, international wars, and yes, even the Epstein files. And our American neighbors across the lake, the city of Rochester, New York, signed a proclamation today affirming that it will continue to use the name Lake Ontario despite this executive order. Quote, this desperate and flaccid stunt by the president is a clear distraction from the issues that matter most to U.S. voters, the failing economy, housing affordability, and lest we forget President Trump's unwanted and unwarranted war with Iran. And so far, it still says Lake Ontario when you check on Google Maps. John Musselman, CTV News.
9: On the roads, a man in his 60s is dead following a major crash in Brampton. It happened shortly before 1:30 p.m. near Queen Street East and Delta Park Boulevard. Police say it appears a tractor trailer was waiting to turn left when another vehicle struck it from behind. The van's driver was taken to hospital where they were pronounced dead. Police are investigating after a stabbing victim was found near Bathurst and Dundas. They say the man was located at about 8:15 and taken to hospital. His injuries were initially described as non-life-threatening, but later upgraded to life-threatening. Investigators say the stabbing actually happened near Dundas and Augusta. There's no suspect description at this time as police appeal for information. Well, it was an astonishing heist of gold and cash from Pearson Airport 3 years ago. Now we are learning that Air Canada and Brinks have settled their lawsuit over who should pay for the more than $20 million that was stolen. CTV's John Woodward reports.
17: Back in 2023, thieves walked away with more than $20 million in gold and cash that had arrived on an Air Canada flight to Pearson Airport. An astonishing crime, police said at the time, was in part an inside job.
18: This one is a carefully planned and well-organized group of criminals from both inside and outside of airport facilities that orchestrated this theft.
17: Brinks said in a court filing it paid millions back to its Swiss clients and then sued Air Canada, but got a nasty surprise. A federal court judge found Air Canada owed just $18,000, under a thousandth of what the shipment was worth. The court found Brinks didn't declare a value on the shipment, and so an international treaty limited Air Canada's liability to just $40 a kilogram, the same as if an average passenger lost an average suitcase.
19: I can understand that most viewers might be surprised to learn about this, but Brinks should not have been surprised to learn about this.
17: Brinks appealed last year, saying they used Air Canada Secure and used words like valuable, special supervision, and the word gold repeated at least 13 times. They also won to publicly disclose Air Canada's confidential security process and highly commercially sensitive confidential rates. Then the case went silent. No word from Brinks on why. Air Canada simply saying in a statement to CTV News this week, "We can confirm the appeal has been discontinued. We are pleased the matter has been resolved." The company wouldn't confirm an amount. Trade lawyer Gavin McGrath saying a settlement was probably more than the $18,000.
19: Even if there's only a 5% chance that we lose, now we're on the hook for $20 million. So, you know, a reasonable party looking at that economic situation would have a strong incentive to pay a significant sum of money to avoid that risk.
17: That leaves the question of who did the crime itself. One suspect was sentenced to 13 years in the U.S. for smuggling guns police alleged were bought with the stolen gold. Several others, including two former Air Canada employees, are expected back in a Brampton court in September. John Woodward, CTV News.
9: Coming up here on CTV News, the Jays hoping to make up some ground in the race for a wild card spot up against the Mariners tonight. Details ahead. Nice night for stargazing. If you're doing some camping in parks like Arrowhead or Sandbanks, it's a little chilly with an overnight low in the single digits tonight. And then for parts of cottage country, it is an unsettled Sunday. And we've got some measurable rain in store for Monday. Stay with us. A look at your 7-day forecast is after the break.
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3: Degrees right now as we take another live look at the Toronto skyline. I do think Lake Ontario is sort of the top part of your screen, but it's late, so you can't really see it. In any case, it is there. We do have clear skies. Nice day today. We did see some sunshine and got up to a high of 22 degrees. Tomorrow, probably the better of the 2 days of the weekend if you want to get out there and enjoy some outdoor time. Here's Lindsay with more details.
4: Well, Zoraida, no doubt August is slipping away. September is in view, but I will say, even though we're a little cool through the overnight hours tonight, it is going to be a muggy start to the new month. We'll show you in your 7-day forecast. 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But before we do that, let's reflect on today. What a nice way to kick off the weekend. A fabulous Friday, a fresh feel out there. Loads of sunshine. We did see an increase in cloudiness through the day. This was early this morning when the sky was perfectly blue. And yes, temperature-wise, a couple of degrees cooler compared to the rest of the week. Low humidity, and tonight, all is calm, all is clear. We've got a partly cloudy sky and single-digit lows in places like Waterloo as well as Bancroft. Once again, 13 for the low here in the city. And then tomorrow, great day to be spending some time outside. No matter what your plans are, this should be welcomed. A high of about 26 degrees, feeling closer to 29. Mix of sun and cloud. At times, there could be a little more cloud than sun, but I do expect that most parts of southern Ontario will be dry, at least for Saturday. Could be a bit of a different story into the day on Sunday. And even into tomorrow, parts of cottage country do have a slight chance of a shower or even a quick passing thunderstorm. High pressure is going to move out. We've got a low pressure system waiting in the wings, and this one is going to impact us Sunday and into the day on Monday. First, let's pause this around the midnight hour going into Sunday. So if you're doing some camping or heading to the cottage, you are likely to encounter some wet weather overnight and into Sunday. Notice the increase in cloud for us here in the GTA. Showers might hold off until the afternoon, but by then we can anticipate at least some wet weather before the day is finished. And then heavier, steadier rainfall looks like it could roll in overnight and into early Monday. Some areas getting a little harder hit than others based on the latest models. And then Monday we are going to gradually dry out through the day, but hanging on to the chance of showers. So this is what the latest model run is suggesting. Significant rainfall in places like Hamilton, London, and Goderich. We could see perhaps 10 millimeters of rain Sunday and into Monday here in the city. I also want to point out once again that the last day of August is going to be muggy, feeling like 34, but it could feel like 38 for the first day of September on Tuesday, and then it's a nice looking day on Wednesday with a mix of sun and cloud. Have a nice weekend, everyone. That's your look at the weather forecast. Zoraida, back to you.
3: Thank you, Lindsay. The Blue Jays were looking for a bounce back game as they opened a series at home with the Mariners tonight.
5: There's a drive to right field, way back there, and gone!
3: After getting blasted last night, the Jays went on to a tear tonight. Nathan Lucas, George Springer, Kazuma Okamoto, all homered. Jays started Dylan Cease. He allowed just one run and four hits over six innings. The Jays beat the Mariners 8-1. The win brings them another step closer to that wild card spot. CP24 CJ Liu, rather CJ Nelson, was talking to fans outside of Rogers Center this evening.
6: Zoraida, it truly has been a roller coaster ride for Jays fans the last 2 days. They went from one of their worst performances of the season yesterday, a brutal 13-2 loss against the Kansas City Royals, to a nice comeback win tonight, 8-1, defeating the Seattle Mariners. And everything was going well for the Jays tonight. Their ace, Dylan Cease, had 8 strikeouts in 6 innings, and the bats were on fire. 3 home runs from 3 different players, George Springer, Nathan Lucas, Okamoto as well. We also did see some action from Vladimiro Guerrero Jr. He had an RBI double, so that really had the dugout energized tonight. So where does this leave the Jays in the playoff push? The Guardians lost tonight, so they are now just 2.5 games back from that final wild card playoff spot, and they have 2 more chances to get closer to that spot when they play Seattle again tomorrow and on Sunday. Now, we were talking to fans after the game, asking them if they are confident the Jays can still make the playoffs. Here's what they told us.
7: I'm very confident. We got a lot of things to work out. Vladdy needs to hit a lot of more homers. Our injuries need to heal up, but I think we can pull it together. We have a really great squad.
8: The odds are looking tough, but I mean, if anything can happen, we can go on a run here. You know, that's what we need. So we need to string some wins together in a row.
9: We are visiting from Calgary, Alberta, and came in to watch the game with family and are thrilled that we won.
6: What was your favorite part of the game?
9: Oh, the home runs, the crowd, everybody getting into it. It was great.
6: Now, the issue for the Jays has been consistency. It seems like whenever they take 2 steps forward, it is 5 steps back. So that is what fans really want to see, that the Jays can keep up this energy again tomorrow and Sunday. And if everything goes well, they will just be just 0.5 a game back from that wild card playoff spot. So a lot can happen in 24 hours for a Jays fan, but they are heading home happy tonight after getting a stunning win against the Seattle Mariners. I'll send things back to you, Zoraida.
3: CP24's CJ Nelson, thank you. Well, you may be running into some costume characters in the downtown core this weekend. Fan Expo is back in town. The event at the Metro Toronto Convention Center is billed as the largest of its kind in Canada and brings together enthusiasts across the variety of entertainment genres, including comics, sci-fi, horror, anime, and gaming. There are art and merch vendors, along with panels, performances, and celebrity guests. Fan Expo Canada runs through Sunday. Still ahead here on CTV News, we talk new movies with Richard Krause. Coyote and the Roadrunner hit the big screen in a new live-action animated film.
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3: It is Friday. That means it's time for a look at what's new in movies. Film critic Richard Krause joins us now with his thoughts on some new releases. Hey, Richard, let's get right to it. This first movie, The Dog Stars, a post-apocalyptic science fiction movie. So this is Jacob Elordi, Josh Brolin. They're survivors of a flu pandemic. This feels a little too close to reality. what did you think?
0: This is an extreme flu pandemic. There's hardly anybody left. They live on this big compound, and their lives are about as good as you're going to get in the wake of what's happened in the world. But Jacob Elordi has an idea that there's something better out there. He has a plane, he flies around, and he gets these mysterious voices on his radio. So he sets off just to see what else is out there. Is there something more? And I won't tell you what happens beyond that, but what I will tell you is that this is a Ridley Scott movie, so what that implies is that there's going to be these big action sequences, and there are a couple of them. This is a post-apocalyptic film, so you do have these scenes of looting and that kind of thing, which Ridley Scott really does really well. But this isn't like so many other dystopian films. What this is more about is finding faith in humanity. It's using, your faith in others, maybe your belief in love, to get you through a situation that looks about as grim as it could possibly be. So it's a really humanist film. It's also kind of a slow movie. It takes a long time to get where it's going. But Jacob Elordi fans, and I know there's a lot of them out there, will probably enjoy it. I gave Dog Stars, now in theaters, 3 out of 5 stars.
3: Yeah, Jacob Elordi is working a lot these days, eh?
0: He sure is, yeah. Yeah, and getting nominated for things. He was in Frankenstein, he's in Euphoria right now, and he's got a long list of projects coming out.
3: Wow, okay. Next we have Coyote versus Acme. I mean, anyone who grew up with Looney Tunes has got to be looking forward to this. I mean, I know I am.
0: It's a really fun movie. So it's a live-action animation hybrid, kind of like, Who Framed Roger Rabbit, something like that. But the technology is beautiful. It's like the Looney Tunes have come into our world, or maybe we've gone into theirs. I don't know which way it works, except that it does work. And visually, it's really good-looking. But what I love about this movie is that they've taken that wild spirit that the Looney Tunes and Merry Melodies movies that I used to watch on Saturday mornings had, and brought it to the big screen. So it kind of has this anarchy about it. It's sort of unpredictable. You don't really know where it's going, and it's a lot of fun. So I gave Coyote versus Acme 3.5 stars out of 5, and it's in theaters right now.
3: All right. Next, we've got Finding Emily. This is a British rom-com. I'm guessing he's trying to find Emily.
0: He is trying to find Emily. The trouble is, in the school that his Emily goes to, there's 350 other Emilys, so he's got to try and sort through them to find the Emily of his dreams. He meets her initially at a big, loud party, and when he's writing down her number, he gets one number wrong. He gets one of the

0: lot smarter than you think it might be. It really is about the haves and the have-nots and class inequality as these two idiots try and get a rich, entitled guy to rehab. It's funny, but it's not. It won't be for younger audiences. It really is for adults.
1: Okay, good to know. Richard, thank you so much. Those sound like some pretty fun choices. Have a great weekend. See you next week.
0: You too. Thank you.
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1: It's an achievement decades in the making. Barbara Batten hasn't missed a trip to the Canadian National Exhibition since 1945. Today, the 81-year-old was recognized at a special ceremony. CTV's Beth McDonnell was there.
9: Barbara Batten enjoying the birthday game with her family at the CNE is a long-standing tradition. The 81-year-old has been coming every year since she was born for 81 years. And today, that devotion was celebrated at a special ceremony.
10: It is my great honor to present to you the very first golden ticket for the CNE.
11: Totally amazing. Who would have thought? I mean, I come here because I love the CNE.
9: Batten's family attendance at the fair dates back to the 1930s, creating cherished memories. From her father taking part in musical competitions with his harmonica to coming with her sister Donna, whose last wish was to visit before passing away. For Batten, the CNE is a time to come together with loved ones and have fun.
11: I love the dog show, and everyone says, oh, we've seen it so many times. I said, I don't care. I want to go to the dog show. I love the ice show, anything, any magic show.
9: Her baby sister, Elaine, got the ball rolling on the special to-do. She contacted the CNE hoping it might write her a nice letter, but never expected such a gathering or a golden ticket.
12: The recognition alone, I was blown away. It was really special, the effort that was made to have her celebrated, and she's so kind and giving. She's the first one to rally everyone she can, friends included.
9: While Barbara Batten's golden ticket is the first, the CNE says it won't be the last. It's encouraging families to share stories on social media and email so it can award future golden tickets. Golden tickets come with free admission for life. Batten's golden ticket was presented as multiple generations from her family watched her receive it.
13: It was amazing. It was good to see. I know she's super happy.
14: It makes it feel special. It makes me want to carry it on even to my kids and my grandkids as well.
9: Was this golden ticket a surprise?
11: Definitely. I had no idea. I did not know that I was going to be receiving anything. I was just told to come, and they were just going to say that I'd been 81 years here. But this is a lovely gift.
9: Honoring 81 years of consecutive amusement at the CNE. Beth McDonnell, CTV News.
1: And that is our report for this evening. 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For Lindsay Morrison and all of us here at CTV News, have a good night. I'm Zariah Allman. Andrea and Raheem have your next newscast tomorrow at 6. Good night.

0: following updates out of Nepal, where flash floods and mudslides have left 30 Canadians missing, including 10 people from Toronto. Hundreds of cyclists took to Toronto streets tonight to protest a court ruling that clears the way for the province to remove bike lanes from major roads. And from Fan Expo to the CNE, it's shaping up to be a busy weekend across the city. We'll have more details in moments. It's 11 o'clock, and this is Toronto's breaking news, CP24. I'm Liz West. A man has died following a collision involving a tractor trailer in Brampton. Peel police say a van and the transport collided at Queen Street and Delta Park Boulevard. That's just east of Airport Road before 1:30 today. The van driver, a man in his 60s, suffered critical injuries and died in hospital.
1: I'm unsure about the smaller vehicle having a dash cam. There's obviously probably cameras in the area, so officers will be canvassing. That will be part of the investigation, figuring out speed to really determine what occurred here and how this happened.
0: The collision is under investigation by Peel's Major Collision Bureau. And police investigating after a stabbing victim was found near Bathurst and Dundas. They say the man was located around 8:15 and taken to hospital. His injuries are described as non-life-threatening. Investigators are working to determine where the stabbing took place. There's no suspect information as police appeal for information. And one person's in hospital after a crash in Oshawa. Chopper 24 over the scene. This is at Ritson Road in Olive Avenue area. Two vehicles collided around 1 o'clock. Police say one person was taken to a Toronto area trauma center, and no word yet on what caused the crash. And a Milton man faces a dozen charges accused of human trafficking. 34-year-old Terrell Trench arrested Wednesday. He's accused of trafficking his alleged victim throughout the GTA for sexual services. Investigators have released his name and photo over concerns there may be other victims. And police are asking for your help identifying a suspect in an arson at the home of a Scarborough MP. Security footage shows someone dressed in a black hoodie and face mask approached the vehicles in the driveway of Liberal MP Salma Zahid's residence. This is in the Bellamy Road and Lawrence Avenue area, and that was before 1:30 yesterday morning. The suspect pours an accelerant onto the vehicles before lighting it on fire. They then ran away from the scene and took off in their own vehicle. Police say the suspect is a light complexion, slim build, seen wearing black gloves, running shoes, light-colored socks. Investigators say the suspect was driving a black Hyundai sedan. Anyone with information is asked to please contact police or Crime Stoppers. As Zahid says, her car and the other vehicle were destroyed in the fire. No one was injured. No motive for the arson has been provided yet. But Prime Minister Mark Carney condemned it as a cowardly act of violence and intimidation. And police have released images of a suspect vehicle that's wanted in a West End hit and run that left a 34-year-old woman seriously injured. Investigators looking for this car, a five-door white hatchback that was seen speeding southbound on Lansdowne near DuPont on Wednesday. Police say the vehicle did not remain at the scene after striking the pedestrian. Police say the victim was crossing Lansdowne at the crosswalk at Brandon Avenue. That's when she was hit. The woman was taken to hospital with serious injuries, and anyone with information is asked to please call police. Part of Jones Avenue in the East End will be closed for a few more days as crews repair a sinkhole that was caused by a broken water main. Drone footage from above Jones Avenue at Boultby Avenue shows the sinkhole and another area of the road have been filled in. The city says Jones Avenue will be closed between Boultby Avenue and Myrtle Avenue for at least the next few days as crews put the finishing touches on these repairs. And frightening moments on the 401 in southwestern Ontario. That's when a pickup towing a camper lost control. In this video, you can see the truck and trailer both rolled into the center median of the highway. This was in Chatham-Kent on Wednesday. Remarkably, police say the driver and passenger escaped with minor injuries. This is Toronto's breaking news, CP24, and we'll take a look at Toronto's top stories. That's next.
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15: 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It could be you.

0: The search continues in Nepal, where 10 Torontonians are among 30 Canadians reported missing after deadly floods and mudslides. Reaction pouring in after the U.S. president moved to rename Lake Ontario Lake America. Plus, a major sinkhole continues to snarl traffic on Jones Avenue after a water main break in the East End. Stay with CP24 for more on these stories. 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Hundreds of cyclists filled the eastbound lanes of the Prince Edward Viaduct. Cyclist advocates say they wanted to show their opposition to what they call Doug Ford's ongoing war on bikes. 2 weeks ago, the Ontario Court of Appeal reversed a lower court decision when it ruled the removal of bike lanes along three major arteries is not a violation of charter rights and can proceed.
1: So people are coming together in a huge number to show, listen, we're out here, we deserve to be safe. And with the municipal election going on, there's a lot of flip-flopping on this issue of bike lanes, and we want to let elected officials in the city know that that we are here and we vote.
0: The Ford government passed legislation in 2024 enabling it to remove bike lanes along Bloor, Yonge, and University. A lower court found the province's plan violated the charter because it would, quote, put people at increased risk of harm and death. And in a statement from a spokesperson, the transportation minister said, the court ruling earlier this month was a victory for common sense and for respecting the appropriate division of roles between duly elected legislatures and the courts, as the three justices unanimously ruled, quote, it is illegitimate for courts to involve themselves in matters of legislative policy. And it was the last day for early voting in three provincial by-elections in the GTHA. Advanced polls in Scarborough Southwest, York Simcoe, and Hamilton East Stoney Creek, they closed at 8 p.m. Election day set for Thursday, September 3rd. Several festivals and events taking place across the city this weekend. Fan Expo Canada, that's back at the Metro Toronto Convention Centre, goes until Sunday. The Trinbago Festival will take over Nathan Phillips Square starting today and then run all weekend long. Thai Festival Toronto, that's going to be serving up some delicious dishes at Sankofa Square Saturday and Sunday. And then also happening in the city, Toronto FC, they take on New York City at BMO Field Saturday. And we're following developing news out of Nepal. That's where 10 Torontonians are among 30 Canadians missing following devastating flash floods and mudslides. The Isha Foundation, a nonprofit spiritual organization based in Toronto, tells CTV News that 12 Canadians who were part of their tour group in Nepal are unaccounted for. Now, that includes 10 people from Toronto, one from Ottawa, one from Montreal. The death toll has risen above 550, with nearly 2,500 still missing. And officials say no Canadians are among the 121 foreign nationals rescued so far. Global Affairs Canada deploying five consular officials to Kathmandu. That's to support Canadians and work with local officials. Authorities are warning that an overflowing lake formed after the flash flood could trigger further flooding. And Torontonians are brushing off U.S. President Donald Trump's move to rename Lake Ontario Lake America in the U.S. Trump signed an executive order in the Oval Office that updates the lake's name for the U.S. Geographic Naming Service. And Trump does not have power to force anyone else to comply with the change. He had threatened to rename the lake in recent days after exchanging insults with Premier Doug Ford following the breakdown of trade talks with Ottawa. And we spoke to Torontonians at Woodbine Beach this morning.
2: My thoughts are, for many years, I've been walking down here early in the morning, and I walk beside Lake Ontario, not Lake America. I'll never walk beside Lake America. I'll always walk beside Lake Ontario. That's the only comment you can have. It's a ridiculous thing to do. It's like a big spoiled brat.
3: I think my friends and I will always say Lake Ontario. We do triathlons down here. We're not going to say, oh, where are you guys swimming, Lake America? No, we're going to be swimming in Lake Ontario.
4: He can do whatever he wants to do. I think as long as we have our name straight and our story right, I think we're good. I don't think the naming of a sovereign state are up to, but, you know, another leader that's not the leader of that state.
0: And Burlington Mayor Marianne Mead Ward, she joined us with her thoughts on Trump changing the name of Lake Ontario.
5: I can't do what the premier did and said, kiss my, you know what, it wouldn't have much impact because I'm a little smaller than the premier. But, you know, I think that's the sentiment of a lot of people is it's kind of a, you know, it's whatever. This won't happen. But I think the more serious thing is that this is a clear indication that his goal is to attack our sovereignty, is to attack our country. His underlying goal is to absorb Canada. That will never happen. We will fight every single minute of every day to make sure that that doesn't happen.
0: And an online apparel company that used its merch to protest Trump's threats to make Canada the 51st state is now pushing back against his efforts to rename Lake Ontario. Jackpine CEO Liam Mooney joined us to talk more about the significance of his latest project.
6: With our designs, we were really trying to look for something in our mind, you know, what could feel Canadian? What could feel like we're at the lake, you know? And my business partner, my wife, Emma, the original designer of Canada is not for sale. She spent some time drawing and we looked at that. We said, that's beautiful. We've got it in green as well. And we're just really proud to be, you know, bringing people together again around such a frustrating moment for Canadians.
0: Definitely. Now, after a 3-cent increase today, the price of gas, that's expected to keep rising this weekend. A 2-cent a liter increase tomorrow is being forecasted by Dan McTagg, president of Canadians for Affordable Energy. McTagg says that will be followed by a 5-cent hike on Sunday, taking the price to near $1.84 a liter. And the IMF estimates removing internal trade barriers could boost Canada's real GDP upwards of 7%, or about $210 billion. Federal and provincial ministers have been meeting this week to try to advance a single Canadian economy and work on removing barriers. Ahead of the meeting, Internal Trade Minister Dominic LeBlanc said, while progress has already been made, there's much more to do as the United States fundamentally changes its approach to trade. And this is Toronto's breaking news, CP24. We'll take a look at Toronto's top stories. That's next.
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0: It was an astonishing heist of gold and cash from Pearson Airport 3 years ago. And now we're learning that Air Canada and Brinks have settled their lawsuit over who should pay for the more than $20 million that was stolen. As CTV's John Woodward reports, it's been an expensive lesson for both companies.
9: Back in 2023, thieves walked away with more than $20 million in gold and cash that had arrived on an Air Canada flight to Pearson Airport. An astonishing crime, police said at the time, was in part an inside job.
11: This one is a carefully planned and well-organized group of criminals from both inside and outside of airport facilities that orchestrated this theft.
9: Brinks said in a court filing it paid millions back to its Swiss clients and then sued Air Canada, but got a nasty surprise. A federal court judge found Air Canada owed just $18,000, under a thousandth of what the shipment was worth. The court found Brinks didn't declare a value on the shipment, and so an international treaty limited Air Canada's liability to just $40 a kilogram, the same as if an average passenger lost an average suitcase.
18: I can understand that most viewers might be surprised to learn about this, but Brinks should not have been surprised to learn about this.
9: Brinks appealed last year, saying they used Air Canada Secure and used words like valuable, special supervision, and the word gold repeated at least 13 times. They also wanted to publicly disclose Air Canada's confidential security process and highly commercially sensitive confidential rates. Then the case went silent. No word from Brinks on why. Air Canada simply saying in a statement to CTV News this week, "We can confirm the appeal has been discontinued. We are pleased the matter has been resolved." The company wouldn't confirm an amount. Trade lawyer Gavin McGrath saying a settlement was probably more than the $18,000.
18: Even if there's only a 5% chance that we lose, now we're on the hook for $20 million. So, you know, a reasonable party looking at that economic situation would have a strong incentive to pay a significant sum of money to avoid that risk.
9: That leaves the question of who did the crime itself. One suspect was sentenced to 13 years in the U.S. for smuggling guns, police alleged were bought with the stolen gold. Several others, including two former Air Canada employees, are expected back in a Brampton court in September. John Woodward, CTV News.
0: And this is Toronto's breaking news, CP24. We'll take a look at Toronto's top stories. That's next.
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0: on the now viral clip of Premier Doug Ford telling U.S. President Donald Trump to kiss his, well, we don't have to say it out loud. We'll hear it because it was on Bill Carroll's show on News Talk 1010. So, Bill, good morning. Let's talk about the rift between Ford and Trump. This is kind of schoolyard fighting, but now Premier Ford is kind of dialing back that rhetoric.
1: I was having a conversation, I think it was a pretty good one, and we covered a lot of area with the premier, when a producer brought to my attention that Donald Trump had just used Truth Social to threaten auto tariffs on January 1st. It was brand new. I would be shocked if the premier knew about it. I thought, I'm just going to read it to him word for word on the air, and then I repeated the part about the auto tariffs. And then I stopped to let him react. And that's what he said. You could hear that he was shocked, that he was angry. It was a very natural reaction. Then, of course, he got asked about it all day long. And he didn't back down on it. He didn't use the exact same phrase, maybe, but talked about that being a lot of real estate. But I think it was okay. You know, I think it's a good thing that Donald Trump, who is an emotional negotiator anyway, saw that Canadians are willing to stand up and fight back. That's okay. But I think it was also appropriate that the next day he brought the temperature down a little bit because we put our counter tariffs into place. Now we need to talk. I have no problem with fighting back. But in the end, we have to find a way to come to some kind of an agreement with the Americans on this. Just too many jobs are at stake here.
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10: The Blue Jays were looking for a bounce back game as they opened a series at home with the Mariners tonight.
11: There's a try.
10: After getting blasted last night, well, the Jays really went on a tear tonight. Nathan Lucas, George Springer, and Kaz Okamoto all homered. Meantime, Jays starter Dylan Cease allowed just one run and four hits over six innings. The Jays beat the Mariners 8-1. Now we're talking. The series continues tomorrow afternoon, and CP24 CJ Nelson joins us live now from the Rogers Center with more. CJ?
12: Liz, it was just a brilliant bounce back win for the Blue Jays tonight. The difference 24 hours can make. They went from what was one of their worst performances of the season against the Kansas City Royals yesterday to their most complete game. You saw everything on the mound. It was strong. Dylan Cease with eight strikeouts in six innings and three homers from three different players. The bats were on fire. The dugout was energized and there was nothing but cheers inside Rogers Center tonight. tonight. A huge difference compared to yesterday's showing against the Kansas City Royals, where you were actually hearing boos from the fans. But where does this leave the Jays when it comes to the playoff push? Right now, with this win, they are just 2.5 games back from that final wild card playoff spot. They have a chance to get closer to clinching a playoff spot when they take on the Seattle Mariners again tomorrow and on Sunday. We did talk to some fans earlier tonight, getting their reaction on tonight's win and what the Jays need to do to get ahead. Take a listen.
2: I liked all those strikeouts. Fired me up off the start, kept the boys in the game, kept the boys looking good, and hopefully they get in that playoff spot and keep rolling. Let's go, Jays.
13: It was a big win tonight, much needed win. We got to keep it going here to have a chance to make playoffs, but amazing win, and the bats were really alive tonight.
14: Oh, the homers. We had homers tonight. Team couldn't keep up with us, so...
15: Lucas, Springer, and Kaz's home run. Like, those are awesome. All of it. It was good.
12: And we have seen glimpses of hope from the Jays, but the issue here has been consistency. It seems like they always take two steps forward, five steps back, but fans are really hoping that the Jays can pull out two more wins this weekend. First pitch again against the Seattle Mariners is 3:07 in the afternoon, and it will also be a special game. Jays icon Buck Martinez will be inducted into the Jays Hall of Excellence. So the Jays are hoping to get a win and also get a win for Buck. I'll send things back for you. Back to
10: okay,
12: you.
10: Thank you for that, CP24's CJ Nelson. And more people are now able to book their tickets to the Toronto International Film Festival. TIFF insiders and those with the under 25 free passes got access today. And yesterday was the window for individual members who didn't get an early bird access. The general public can buy tickets starting Monday. TIFF kicks off September 10th, right around the corner, and runs through September 20th. And keep your eyes open around the city because you can expect to see quite a cast of characters downtown this weekend. Fan Expo Canada is on at the Metro Toronto Convention Centre. The long-running event brings together enthusiasts across a variety of entertainment genres, including comics and sci-fi, horror, anime, gaming. It's billed as the largest of its kind in Canada. There are art and merchandise vendors, along with panels, performances, and plenty of celebrities.
16: I'm supposed to be Neo Metal Sonic, and this suit took me well over 7 months. Each weekend I had to work Saturdays and Fridays to basically accomplish everything that I did here.
17: I really like seeing everybody's amazing costumes.
10: Fan Expo Canada runs through Sunday. And a Toronto man and four friends are about to walk to Ottawa, all to raise money for a mentorship program for youth in the Lawrence Heights community. Trevon Douglas has done a number of walks in support of his community, but none this distance. The group is starting its 400-kilometer journey tomorrow with a goal of raising $250,000. The money will go towards a 16-week program to teach youth life skills, including nutrition and financial literacy.
18: I just want to show my story to the world, especially growing up in my neighborhood, a low-income neighborhood. A lot of youth who are going through the same thing with, like, gun violence, criminal activity, and just, you know, trying to see if you could make it to another day. I just want to empower not just my neighborhood, but the entire country of Canada, just to show youth, residents, tenants, just anyone in this vicinity, like, you can make it in life no matter where you come from, no matter your postal code.
10: Well, Douglas and his friends expect the walk to Ottawa. It's going to take them 8 days. Hope they got comfy shoes. This is Toronto's breaking news, CP24, and we'll take a look at Toronto's top stories next.

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12: Let's talk baseball now. The Jays are within 2.5 games of the final AL wildcard berth thanks to a big win last night.
13: There's a drive to right field. Way back there and gone.
12: After getting blasted on Thursday, the Jays' bats came alive at home last night. Nathan Lucas, George Springer, and Kazuma Okamoto all homering. Jays starter Dylan Cease allowed just one run and four hits over six innings. Final score saw the Jays come out on top, 8-1. The series continues this afternoon with Toronto handing the ball to Jose Soriano, of course, the new acquisition at the trade deadline. Seattle counters with Cade Anderson. And there's going to be a big celebration as well ahead of today's game. The club set to unveil its Hall of Excellence, and they're going to induct former manager, player, and the voice broadcaster, Buck Martinez. He spent nearly four decades with the club, announcing his retirement earlier this year. The Hall of Excellence is part of the Jays' 50th season celebrations. And Canadian astronaut Jeremy Hansen has received the Congressional Space Medal of Honor. U.S. President Donald Trump awarding the medal to Hansen and his

0: program to teach youth life skills, including nutrition and financial literacy.
1: I just want to show my story to the world, especially growing up in my neighborhood, a low-income neighborhood. A lot of youth who are going through the same thing with, like, gun violence, criminal activity, and just, you know, trying to see if you can make it to another day. I just want to empower not just my neighborhood, but the entire country of Canada, just to show youth, residents, tenants, just anyone in this vicinity, like, you can make it in life, no matter where you come from, no matter your postal code.
0: Douglas and his friends expect the walk to Ottawa will take 8 days. It is 7:26, feels like 16 degrees. You're watching Toronto's Breaking News. CP24 will have more of the day's top stories coming up right after this break.
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10: Well, the Blue Jays are now within 2.5 games of the final AL wildcard berth, thanks to a big win last night.
11: There's a drive to right field, way back there, and gone!
10: Well, listen, the boys of summer, they got blasted on Thursday. The Jays bats finally coming alive at home last night. Nathan Lucas, George Springer, Kazuma Okamoto all homering. The Blue Jays starter Dylan Cease allowed just one run and four hits over six innings. Just a great performance from him. Final score saw the Jays come out on top, 8-1. The series continues this afternoon with Toronto handing the ball to Jose Soriano, of course, the newest acquisition to the pitching lineup. And ahead of today's game, the club will unveil its Hall of Excellence, and they're inducting former manager, player, and broadcaster Buck Martinez. Yeah, the voice of the Blue Jays. He spent nearly four decades with the club, announcing his retirement early this year. The Hall of Excellence is part of the Jays' 50th season celebrations. Canadian astronaut Jeremy Hansen has received the Congressional Space Medal of Honor. U.S. President Donald Trump awarded the medal to Hansen and his Artemis II crewmates in a ceremony at NASA's Johnson Space Center in Houston. The 50-year-old London native is the first non-NASA astronaut to receive the medal. Hansen became the first Canadian to venture to the moon and the first non-American to travel beyond low Earth orbit while flying in the historic mission in April. A Toronto man and four friends are about to walk to Ottawa to raise cash for a mentorship program for youth in the Lawrence Heights community. His name is Trevon Douglas, and he has done a number of walks in support of his community, but none of this distance. The group is starting its 400-kilometer journey tomorrow with a goal of raising $250,000. The money will go towards a 16-week program to teach youth life skills, including nutrition and financial literacy.
12: I just want to show my story to the world, especially growing up in my neighborhood, a low-income neighborhood. 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I just want to empower not just my neighborhood, but the entire country of Canada, just to show youth, residents, tenants, just anyone in this vicinity, like, you can make it in life no matter where you come from, no matter your postal code.
10: Let me just correct that. Their walk actually starts today. It's a great cause to support. It is 7:55. Feels like 16 degrees. You're watching Toronto's breaking news, CP24. Here's a live look from one of our breaking news vehicles up on Weston Road. We'll have more on the day's top stories coming up right after this quick break.
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another busy weekend here in our city as we wrap up, if you can believe it, August. We'll tell you everything there is to do and see just ahead. Plus, the voice of the Blue Jays, Buck Martinez, set to be inducted into the Jays Hall of Excellence today. Those details coming up. And more pain at the pumps with prices jumping 2 cents a liter overnight. Another hike is expected Sunday. We'll tell you by how much. 8:30, feels like 17 degrees. You're watching Toronto's Breaking News, CP24. Good morning. Thanks for being here. I'm Beatrice Faisman. Well, a man in his 40s has life-threatening injuries after a stabbing near Bathurst and Augusta. He was found around 8:15 last night and taken to hospital. His injuries were initially described as non-life-threatening, but police say his condition has worsened. So far, there's no suspect information or description available as police appeal for information. And police are investigating an early morning shooting in the Church and Weston area. Police on scene looking for evidence of gunfire this morning. There you see them using their metal detectors with some of those evidence markers laid down. Officers say they responded to sounds of gunshots around 4 o'clock in the morning. Thankfully, no injuries have been reported.

0: news that's making news in our city. The Blue Jays now within 2.5 games of the final wild card berth. We'll look ahead to today's game and the Hall of Excellence inductions as well. Stay with us. Plus, a man is dead after colliding into a tractor trailer in Brampton. Those details coming up. And the Congressional Space Medal of Honor has now been awarded to Canadian astronaut Jeremy Hansen. We'll have more on that coming up. Keep it here on CP24 for more on these stories and for more details. 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Police say the two-month investigation led them to 38 theft-related incidents from Niagara all the way to Durham. It ended with the arrest of 49-year-old Anthony Monteith. More than $35,000 in stolen items were recovered. Police are also looking into other incidents they believe may be linked to the accused. A man has died after a crash involving a tractor trailer in Brampton. Peel police say a van and the transport collided at Queen Street and Delta Park Boulevard, east of Airport Road, just before 1:30 on Friday. The van driver, a man in his 60s, suffered critical injuries and died in hospital. The crash is still under investigation by Peel police. And in Toronto, police have now released images of a suspect vehicle wanted in a West End hit and run that left a 34-year-old woman seriously injured. Investigators are searching for a 5-door white hatchback sedan, or I think it's an SUV, actually, that was speeding southbound on Lansdowne near DuPont on Wednesday. Police say the vehicle did not remain at the scene after striking the pedestrian. The victim, we now know, according to investigators, was crossing Lansdowne at the crosswalk at Brandon Avenue when she was hit. The woman was taken to hospital with serious injuries. Anyone with information is urged to come forward. And a Milton man faces a dozen charges accused of human trafficking. 34-year-old Terrell Trench was arrested Wednesday. He's accused of trafficking his alleged victim throughout the GTA for sexual services. Investigators have released his name and his photo over concern there may be more victims. It was an astonishing heist of gold and cash from Pearson Airport 3 years ago. In fact, it sounded like a movie when it first happened, and now we're learning Air Canada and Brinks have settled their lawsuit over who should pay for the more than $20 million in gold and cash that was stolen. SCTV's John Woodward reports it's been an expensive lesson for both companies.
1: Back in 2023, thieves walked away with more than $20 million in gold and cash that had arrived on an Air Canada flight to Pearson Airport. An astonishing crime, police said at the time, was in part an inside job.
2: This one is a carefully planned and well-organized group of criminals from both inside and outside of airport facilities that orchestrated this theft.
1: Brinks said in a court filing it paid millions back to its Swiss clients and then sued Air Canada, but got a nasty surprise. A federal court judge found Air Canada owed just $18,000, under a thousandth of what the shipment was worth. The court found Brinks didn't declare a value on the shipment, and so an international treaty limited Air Canada's liability to just $40 a kilogram, the same as if an average passenger lost an average suitcase.
3: I can understand that most viewers might be surprised to learn about this, but Brinks should not have been surprised to learn about this.
1: Brinks appealed last year, saying they used Air Canada Secure and used words like valuable, special supervision, and the word gold repeated at least 13 times. They also wanted to publicly disclose Air Canada's confidential security process and highly commercially sensitive confidential rates. Then the case went silent. No word from Brinks on why. Air Canada simply saying in a statement to CTV News this week, "We can confirm the appeal has been discontinued. We are pleased the matter has been resolved." The company wouldn't confirm an amount. Trade lawyer Gavin McGrath saying a settlement was probably more than the $18,000.
3: Even if there's only a 5% chance that we lose, now we're on the hook for $20 million. So, you know, a reasonable party looking at that economic situation would have a strong incentive to pay a significant sum of money to avoid that risk.
1: That leaves the question of who did the crime itself. One suspect was sentenced to 13 years in the U.S. for smuggling guns police alleged were bought with the stolen gold. Several others, including two former Air Canada employees, are expected back in a Brampton court in September. John Woodward, CTV News.
0: Well, the Canadian economy grew at its fastest pace in more than 3 years in the second quarter as exports and business capital investment ramped up. Stats Canada says the real GDP rose at a healthy rate of 3.3%. Stats Can says exports surged last quarter in part because auto production picked up after faltering over the previous 6 months. The agency also revised its initial GDP estimates for the first quarter of the year from slightly negative to positive, quashing suggestions that Canada was in a technical recession. And we continue to follow developing news. The devastation out of Nepal, where 10 Torontonians are among 32 Canadians missing following devastating flash floods and mudslides. The Isha Foundation, a nonprofit spiritual organization based in Toronto, tells CTV News that 12 Canadians who are part of their tour group in Nepal are unaccounted for. That includes 10 people from Toronto, one from Ottawa, and one from Montreal. The death toll has risen above 630, with nearly 3,000 still missing. And officials say no Canadians are among the 121 foreign nationals rescued so far. Global Affairs Canada is deploying 5 consular officials to Kathmandu to support Canadians and work with local officials. Authorities are warning that an overflowing lake formed after the flash flood, which could trigger further flooding. Well, the Canadian government is extending its travel restrictions in response to an Ebola outbreak in Africa for another 30 days. Decisions on immigration and visa applications from residents of the Democratic Republic of Congo, Uganda, and South Sudan will remain on hold until September 28th. Foreign nationals who have been in the DRC within the past 21 days will continue to be barred from flying to Canada. The travel restrictions were first put in place in May ahead of the FIFA World Cup. Canada says the risk of Ebola in the country is still low. Meanwhile, Congo's Ministry of Health says the outbreak continues to spread at an unprecedented speed. More than 2,700 people have died. 8:50 feels like 17 degrees. You're watching Toronto's Breaking News. CP24 will have more of the day's top stories coming up as we give you a live look at one of our breaking news vehicles on St. Clair West this morning. Stay with us.
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0: Let's talk sports. The Jays are now within 2.5 games of the final AL wildcard berth thanks to a big win last night.
15: There's a drive to right field. Way back there. And gone.
0: Well, they got blasted on Thursday. Thankfully, the Jays' bats came alive. They woke up at home last night. Nathan Lucas has been on a hot streak as of late. George Springer, Kazuma Okamoto all homered. Jays starter Dylan Cease allowed just one run and four hits over six innings. Final score saw the Jays come out on top 8-1. The series continues this afternoon with Toronto handing the ball to new acquisition at the trade deadline, Jose Soriano. And ahead of today's game, the club will unveil its Hall of Excellence, and they'll be inducting former manager, player, and broadcaster Buck Martinez. He spent nearly four decades with the club, announcing his retirement early this year. The Hall of Excellence is part of the Jays' 50th season celebrations. And Toronto FC hoping to build on their first ever win in Miami. The Reds held on for a 2-1 win. They returned back to BMO to face the New York City FC. Toronto is 10th spot in the Eastern Conference. New York is 7th. Kickoff set for 7:30. And the Argos are looking for their second win in a row as they head out west.
9: The sideline here is they'll play five wide. Kelly rips one into traffic.
0: The Double Blue coming off a 19-point home win over Hamilton last time after a rain-delayed game at BMO. Tonight, Toronto heads to Regina to face the Rough Riders. Saskatchewan is 6-4 on the season. Toronto is 5-5. And Canadian astronaut Jeremy Hansen has received the Congressional Space Medal of Honor. U.S. President Donald Trump awarding the medal to Hansen and his Artemis II crewmates in a ceremony at NASA's Johnson Space Center in Houston. The 50-year-old London, Ontario native is the first non-NASA astronaut to receive the medal. Hansen became the first Canadian to venture to the moon and the first non-American to travel beyond low Earth orbit while flying in the historic mission in April. Toronto man and four friends are about to walk to Ottawa. Yeah, all the way to raise money for a mentorship program for youth in Lawrence Heights community. Trevon Douglas has done a number of walks in support of his community, but none of them this distance. The group starting its 400-kilometer journey today with the goal of raising $250,000. The money will go toward a 16-week program to teach youth life skills, including nutrition and financial literacy. 8:55, feels like 17 degrees. You're watching Toronto's breaking news. CP24 will have more of the day's top stories coming up right after this quick break. Stay with us.
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0: another busy weekend here in the city as we, I know I hate to say it, start wrapping up the month of August. We'll tell you all about what there is to do and see just ahead. Plus, the voice of the Blue Jays, Buck Martinez, set to be inducted into the Jays Hall of Excellence today. We'll have a preview coming up. And getting around, a bit more expensive, more pain at the pumps, with prices jumping 2 cents a liter overnight. Another hike is expected on Sunday. We'll tell you by how much. You're watching Toronto's Breaking News, CP24. Good morning. Thanks for being here. I'm Beatrice Faisman. Well, a man in his 40s has life-threatening injuries after a stabbing near Bathurst and Augusta. He was found around 8:15 last night and taken to hospital. His injuries were initially considered to be non-life-threatening, but police say his condition has since worsened. There is no suspect description at this point, but police are appealing to people for information. And police are investigating an early morning shooting, and this is in the Church and Weston area. They say they heard, they got reports of sounds of gunshots just before 4 o'clock this morning. No injuries are reported. 3 men were seen, all wearing dark clothing. They were, according to police, found or seen fleeing in a dark sedan. Anyone with information is urged to call police or Crime Stoppers. A big protest ride was held last night in the wake of a court decision that allows the province to remove bike lanes from city streets. Hundreds of cyclists filled the eastbound lanes of the Prince Edward Viaduct. Cycling advocates say they wanted to show their opposition to what they call Premier Ford's ongoing war on bikes. 2 weeks ago, the Ontario Court of Appeal reversed a lower court decision when it ruled the removal of bike lanes along 3 major arteries is not a violation of charter rights and can proceed.
1: So people are coming together in a huge number to show, listen, we're out here, we deserve to be safe. And with the municipal election going on, there's a lot of flip-flopping on this issue of bike lanes, and we want to let elected officials in the city know that that we are here and we vote.
0: The Ford government passed legislation in 2024 enabling it to remove bike lanes along Bloor, Yonge and University. A lower court found the province's plan violated the charter because it would, quote, put people at increased risk of harm and death. We're also getting a response from a spokesperson for the transportation minister who tells CP24 the court ruling earlier this month was a victory for common sense and for respecting the appropriate division of roles between duly elected legislatures and the court. As the 3 justices unanimously ruled, quote, it is illegitimate for courts to involve themselves in matters of legislative policy. There is lots to do here in our city on this last weekend, can you believe it, of August, with several festivals and events happening. Here's what you can get up to. Fan Expo Canada is back at Metro Toronto Convention Centre. It goes until tomorrow. The Trinbago Toronto Festival will take over Nathan Phillips Square starting today, running right through the weekend. Thai Festival Toronto is serving up delicious dishes at Sankofa Square today and tomorrow. And keep in mind, Toronto FC taking on New York City at BMO Field today. A lot of us go to the CNE. It's an end of summer tradition, and now the fair has awarded its first ever golden ticket to a woman who's gone to the X every year since 1945. Yeah, she is 81 years old. Her name is Barbara Batten, and she was given the golden ticket at a ceremony yesterday. Batten made the yearly trek to the fair each year, has made the trek to the fair each year outside of the years of World War II and the pandemic when the X wasn't open. The ticket will get her into the CNE for free each year moving forward. She says being given the golden ticket is an honor.
2: I love the dog show, and everybody says, oh, we've seen it so many times. I said, I don't care. I want to go to the dog show. I love the ice show, anything, any magic show, anything like magic. I like the cooking shows when there's a cooking show on, a bit of everything. I love wandering through the buildings.
3: She's always smiling. I know, like, the X brings a little bit more joy to her because I know, like, coming here, seeing all of her family together is always happy for her. And then the exhibition is just always great for her to be here as well. So it's just, yeah, it's always good to see her smile.
4: Way, way more than I would have ever imagined. It was really special that the effort that was made to have her celebrated, and she's so passionate that, and she's so kind and giving. She's the first one to rally everyone she can, friends included. So the fact that it was the recognition alone, I was blown away. Really, really surprised.
0: Batten now lives north of Toronto, but grew up here in the GTA where she first started going to the X. And it'll be a sea of costumes, as it is every year, near Metro Toronto Convention Centre this weekend. So don't be alarmed when you start to see Optimus Prime walking around. That's because Fan Expo is back in town, and it's billed as the largest of its kind in this country. It brings together enthusiasts across a variety of entertainment genres, including comics, sci-fi, horror, anime, and gaming. There are art and merch vendors, along with panels, performances, and celebrity guests. John Cena is there this year. Fans are glad the festival is back for another year.
5: It cost me around $2,000, and the axe alone took me 12 hours to paint and all alone put together and sand.
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7: Everybody's amazing costumes.
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9: I really like the amount of artists that come here and the cosplayers, because everyone's really nice. So then, if just, you know, it's nice interacting with everyone.
10: I think it's the fact that a lot of people with like the same type of interest like come together to like share and just talk.
0: Fan Expo runs through today and tomorrow. Well, the price of gas is expected to keep rising this weekend. In fact, it went up 2 cents a liter overnight, and another increase tomorrow is being forecasted by Dan McTagg, president for Canadians for Affordable Energy. McTagg says drivers can expect a 5 cent hike on Sunday, taking the price to near $1.84 a liter. Also making news, police are asking for help identifying a suspect in an arson at the home of a Scarborough MP. Security video shows someone dressed in a black hoodie and face mask approaching vehicles in the driveway of Liberal MP Salma Zahid's residence in the Bellamy Road and Lawrence Avenue area. This was before 1:30 on Friday morning. You see it ignite there. The suspect pours an accelerant onto the vehicles before lighting it. The suspect then ran away from the scene and took off in their own vehicle. Police say the suspect has a light complexion with a slim build. They were also wearing black gloves and running shoes with light colored socks. Investigators say the suspect was driving a black Hyundai sedan. Anyone with information is urged to contact police or Crime Stoppers. Zahid says her car and another vehicle were destroyed in the fire. Thankfully, no one was injured and no motive for the arson has been provided, but Prime Minister Mark Carney condemning it as a cowardly act of violence and intimidation. Well, Torontonians are brushing off U.S. President Donald Trump's move to rename Lake Ontario Lake America in the U.S. CTV's John Musselman went to the waterfront to hear exactly what people are saying.
11: Lake Ontario is more than 300 kilometers long and 85 kilometers wide. It may be the smallest of the Great Lakes, but it's attracting massive international attention, all because of one man. President Donald Trump signed an executive order yesterday to rename it Lake America. Canadians are calling it ridiculous, childish, and nonsensical.
12: This is just a petty person. That's all I've got to say.
13: It's just silly. I mean, I guess he doesn't have any other tools to deal with the trade, and he just wants to rename a lake instead. It makes no sense.
14: I can't believe it's happening, but there it is. I didn't expect him to be president either, so anything's possible.
15: I think these are all just little games of divide and conquer, to be honest with you. So, I mean, that's kind of what I think about, and that's what I felt when he tries to rename the Gulf of Mexico. You just see everybody going at each other, right? And I think that's what the purpose of all these little games, charades are, you know what I mean? So,
11: and it's not just Canadians taking issue. Liam Mooney operates a consulting company in Ottawa. He's producing these Lake Ontario baseball caps. He says the orders are coming in from around the globe, including Americans, in response to Trump's executive order.
16: We've had sales all across the world. We've had really remote locations in Canada, rural Saskatchewan and Manitoba, Alberta, Paris, France, Berlin, Germany, Tokyo, Japan, Toronto, Vancouver, Montreal. It's been really, really quite interesting.
17: It's not the friendliest day out here on Lake Ontario.
11: Meanwhile, Adam Van Cuverden, the Canadian Olympic kayak gold medal winner and the current Liberal Secretary of State for Sport in Canada, took to the lake to defend it and posted this to social media.
17: The Canadians are up for the challenge. Canadians are made for this.
11: Meanwhile, the president of the Lake Ontario swim team says it won't be changing its name. Quote, when one looks at this, it's obvious it's a childish little jab at Premier Ford and Prime Minister Carney and meant to get under the skin of Canadians. It's a cute little distraction technique he uses to draw attention away from more important things like the economy, trade talks, international wars, and yes, even the Epstein files. And our American neighbors across the lake, the city of Rochester, New York, signed a proclamation today affirming that it will continue to use the name Lake Ontario despite this executive order. Quote, this desperate and flaccid stunt by the president is a clear distraction from the issues that matter most to U.S. voters, the failing economy, housing affordability, and least we forget President Trump's unwanted and unwarranted war with Iran. And so far, it still says Lake Ontario when you check on Google Maps.
18: John Musselman, CTV News.
0: You're watching Toronto's Breaking News, CP24. We'll have more of the day's top stories here in our city coming up right after this quick break.
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0: Raptors. It's making news in Toronto this morning. The Blue Jays now within 2.5 games of the final wild card berth. We'll look ahead to today's game coming up. Plus, the man is dead after colliding with a tractor trailer in Brampton. We'll have details of the investigation just ahead. And the Congressional Space Medal of Honor has been awarded to Canadian astronaut Jeremy Hansen. We'll have more on that in a moment. Keep it here on CP24 for more on those stories. And you can always go to our website as well, cp24.com. Well, a man has died after a collision involving a tractor trailer in Brampton. Police say a van and the transport collided at Queen Street and Delta Park Boulevard east of Airport Road just before 1:30 on Friday. The van driver, a man in his 60s, suffered critical injuries and died in hospital.
1: I can tell you that two vehicles were involved. As you can see from behind me, that the tractor trailer was stopped and waiting to turn left onto Delta Park Boulevard when the vehicle behind him, for some unknown reason, struck him from behind. We're unsure at this time how this occurred. I can tell you that both vehicles had one occupant in it, just the drivers.
0: The collision remains under investigation by Peel's Major Collision Bureau. Well, police in this city have now released images of a suspect vehicle wanted in a West End hit and run that left a 34-year-old woman with serious injuries. Investigators are searching for this five-door white hatchback that they say was speeding southbound on Lansdowne near DuPont on Wednesday. Police say the vehicle did not remain at the scene after striking pedestrian. She was crossing, they say, the area at Lansdowne at Brandon in the crosswalk when she was hit. The woman was taken to hospital with serious injuries. Anyone with information is urged to call police. A Milton man faces a dozen charges accused of human trafficking. 34-year-old Terrell Trench was arrested on Wednesday. He's accused of trafficking his alleged victim throughout the GTA for sexual services. Investigators have released his name and photo over concerns that there may be more victims. Well, it was an astonishing heist of gold and cash from Pearson Airport 3 years ago. In fact, it sounded like it was a made-for-Netflix movie. And now we're learning that Air Canada and Brinks have now settled their lawsuit over who should pay for the more than $20 million of gold and cash that was stolen. As CTV's John Woodward reports, it's been an expensive lesson for both companies.
2: Back in 2023, thieves walked away with more than $20 million in gold and cash that had arrived on an Air Canada flight to Pearson Airport. An astonishing crime, police said at the time, was in part an inside job.
3: This one is a carefully planned and well-organized group of criminals from both inside and outside of airport facilities that orchestrated this theft.
2: Brinks said in a court filing it paid millions back to its Swiss clients and then sued Air Canada, but got a nasty surprise. A federal court judge found Air Canada owed just $18,000, under a thousandth of what the shipment was worth. The court found Brinks didn't declare a value on the shipment, and so an international treaty limited Air Canada's liability to just $40 a kilogram, the same as if an average passenger lost an average suitcase.
4: I can understand that most viewers might be surprised to learn about this, but Brinks should not have been surprised to learn about this.
2: Brinks appealed last year, saying they used Air Canada Secure and used words like valuable, special supervision, and the word gold repeated at least 13 times. They also wanted to publicly disclose Air Canada's confidential security process and highly commercially sensitive confidential rates. Then the case went silent. No word from Brinks on why. Air Canada simply saying in a statement to CTV News this week, "We can confirm the appeal has been discontinued. We are pleased the matter has been resolved." The company wouldn't confirm an amount. Trade lawyer Gavin McGrath saying a settlement was probably more than the $18,000.
4: Even if there's only a 5% chance that we lose, now we're on the hook for $20 million. So, you know, a reasonable party looking at that economic situation would have a strong incentive to pay a significant sum of money to avoid that risk.
2: That leaves the question of who did the crime itself. One suspect was sentenced to 13 years in the U.S. for smuggling guns police alleged were bought with the stolen gold. Several others, including two former Air Canada employees, are expected back in a Brampton court in September. John Woodward, CTV News.
0: The IMF estimates removing internal trade barriers could boost Canada's real GDP upwards of 7%, or about $210 billion. Federal and provincial ministers have been meeting this week to try to advance a single Canadian economy and work on removing barriers. Ahead of the meeting, Internal Trade Minister Dominic LeBlanc says while progress has already been made, there's much more to do as the United States fundamentally changes its approach to trade. And the Canadian economy grew at its fastest pace in more than 3 years in the second quarter as exports and business capital investment ramped up. Stats Canada says the real GDP rose at a healthy rate of 3.3%. Stats Can says exports surged last quarter in part because auto production picked up after faltering over the previous 6 months. The agency also revised its initial GDP estimates for the first quarter of the year from slightly negative to positive, quashing suggestions that Canada was in a technical recession. Let's go to Nepal now, where we continue to follow just devastating developing news. 10 Torontonians among the 32 Canadians missing following devastating flash floods and mudslides. The Isha Foundation, a nonprofit spiritual organization based in Toronto, tells CTV News that 12 Canadians who are part of their tour group in Nepal are unaccounted for. That includes 10 people from Toronto, one from Ottawa, and one from Montreal. The death toll has risen above 630, with nearly 3,000 people still missing. And officials say no Canadians are among the 121 foreign nationals rescued so far. Global Affairs Canada is deploying 5 consular officials to Kathmandu to support Canadians and work with local officials. Authorities are warning that an overflowing lake formed after the flash flood could trigger further flooding. The Canadian government is extending its travel restrictions in response to an Ebola outbreak in Africa for another 30 days. Decisions on immigration and visa applications from residents of the Democratic Republic of Congo, Uganda, and South Sudan will remain on hold until September 28th. Foreign nationals who have been in the DRC within the past 21 days will continue to be barred from flying to Canada. The travel restrictions were first put in place in May ahead of the FIFA World Cup. Canada says the risk of Ebola in the country is still low. Meanwhile, Congo's Ministry of Health says the outbreak continues to spread at an unprecedented speed. More than 2,700 people have died. You're watching Toronto's Breaking News. CP24 will have more of the day's top stories right after the break. Stay with us.

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9: Well, the Blue Jays are now within 2.5 games of the final wild card berth, thanks to a big win last night.
10: There's a drive to right field, way back there, and gone!
9: After getting blasted on Thursday, the Jays' bats finally came alive at home last night. Nathan Lucas has been really hot lately. George Springer, Kazuma Okamoto, all homered. Jays starter Dylan Cease put on a great performance. He allowed just one run, four hits over six innings. Final score saw the Jays come out on top 8-1. The series continues this afternoon with Toronto handing the ball to Jose Soriano. And ahead of today's game, the club will unveil its Hall of Excellence. And you know the voice, he's being inducted for it. Former player, manager, broadcaster, Buck Martinez. He spent nearly four decades with the club, announcing his retirement earlier this year. Yeah, we miss his voice already. The Hall of Excellence is part of the Jays' 50th season celebrations. And Canadian astronaut Jeremy Hansen has received the Congressional Space Medal of Honor. U.S. President Donald Trump awarded the medal to Hansen and his Artemis II crewmates in a ceremony at NASA's Johnson Space Center in Houston. The 50-year-old London native is the first non-NASA astronaut to receive the medal. Hansen became the first Canadian to venture to the moon and the first non-American to travel beyond low Earth orbit while flying in the historic mission in April. A Toronto man and four of his friends are about to walk to Ottawa to raise money for a mentorship program for youth in the Lawrence Heights community. Great cause. Trevon Douglas has done a number of walks in support of his community, but none this distance. The group is starting its 400-kilometer journey today with a goal of raising $250,000. The money will go towards a 16-week program to teach youth life skills, including nutrition and financial literacy.
11: I just want to show my story to the world, especially growing up in my neighborhood, a low-income neighborhood. A lot of youth who are going through the same thing with, like, gun violence, criminal activity, and just, you know, trying to see if you could make it to another day. I just want to empower not just my neighborhood, but the entire country of Canada, just to show youth, residents, tenants, just anyone in this vicinity, like, you can make it in life no matter where you come from, no matter your postal code.
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12: Sometimes she's an ugly old witch. 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

0: I'm Katie Dawson. I'm a singer-songwriter. I write and perform all my own music. You can find my music on all streaming services. But here's the thing with that. You don't actually own your music, and there's data tracking involved. Wouldn't it be nice to own something you love? 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Check out this record right here. It's glow-in-the-dark vinyl. Or how about this one? There's 24-karat gold leaf flake directly in the vinyl. This has never been done before on a vinyl record. Records should be fun, unique, and collectible. And the music on them should be great, too. Do you like rock and roll, folk, country, and rockabilly? Well, I've done all that and more, and I think you'll love it. Don't believe me? Just ask them.
1: Katie Dawson is my favorite artist to play when it's a sunny day, I'm driving the car, sunroof's up.
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0: The following is a paid commercial program. Some guests on the program appear on behalf of paid sponsors. The opinions expressed in the program are provided for information purposes only and are not necessarily those of Bell Media. To the extent such opinions relate to a professional field, including medicine, health, law, or finance, these opinions do not constitute professional advice and should not be interpreted as a recommendation for any specific treatment plan, product, service, or course of action.
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2: And culinary and agritourism expert Capri Cafaro shares dog-friendly travel destinations for foodies. Hey, everybody. Hope you're doing well. I'm Teddy Wilson.
1: That's true. And I'm Nicole Servinus. Welcome to Things to Know TO. For those of you who don't know, we are a weekly show highlighting some of the local businesses and initiatives right here in our community.
2: And for those of you who do know, thanks for tuning in. Glad you're with us. What's going on? How are things?
1: Things are good. Yeah. I'm not going to lie to you, though.
2: Please never do.
1: I have the heebie-jeebies.
2: What you got the heebs about?
1: Summer is ending.
2: What?
1: Yes.
2: What?
1: You haven't looked at the calendar.
2: It's not ending yet.
1: The weeks are dwindling.
2: You know what? I think I know why you're saying this. It's because we're starting to see back to school ads and everything. But do not catastrophize. We still got plenty of summer left, okay? It's going to be okay. But Mark Saltzman is here to talk about the tech making the grade just in time for back to school. But it's not here quite yet, but it is coming. But summer's not over.
1: But that makes it a little better.
2: Even after school starts, there's still some summer. It's fine. Here's Mark.
1: Guess what? It's back to school time, and you don't need to be an A student to know how tech plays an important role today. On Some Gear That Makes the Grade, we're joined by tech expert Mark Saltzman. Mark, it's great to see you.
3: Likewise, Nicole.
1: Okay, let's talk about an essential that we have right in front of us over here.
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1: Now, a lot of students that are going back to school or maybe to school away to school for the very first time are looking for a couple of things that may be also, you know, adding to their year of uni or college.
0: Yeah, dorm room essentials even. So yeah, Alexa Plus is now in Canada, an amazing AI assistant for students of all ages. 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
0: I like the way you think. Absolutely. So I brought with me here this TCL, this beautiful TV in front of our table here. It's called the QM8L series TVs, from 65 inches, what I brought in here, all the way up to 98 inches. To me, the real story is what's called Super Quantum Dot Mini LED technology, or SQD. 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Over 6,000 nits of peak brightness, and absolutely amazing. If you're a gamer, 144 hertz refresh rate, so it keeps up with those fast-paced video games and a lot more. Again, that's the QM8L TCL TVs at TCL.com. Great for dorm rooms and, as I mentioned, for parents. And
1: for
0: I got one more for you that's more of a service than a gadget, if you will.
1: But this is really helpful. So I went away to school, and this was something that I could have used at the time. And I know your son is going away to school.
0: This week, he's going to Scotland for Teachers College.
1: Congratulations.
0: Yeah,
1: That's so exciting.
0: So I'm referring to the Wyze app, and card is optional. But what this is a great way, a smart way to move and manage money in more than 160 countries and over 40 currencies. So things like groceries and rent, textbooks, virtually everything else. So it's free to open up a Wyze account, and you can avoid foreign transaction fees and markups with Wyze, as they have very low and transparent fees, so you know what you're paying. And again, Wyze.com for more.
1: That's super helpful.
0: Yeah.
1: Good luck to your son.
0: Thank you. We're going to miss him.
1: So great.
0: Yeah.
1: I know.
0: It's
1: sorry. It is bittersweet. You get to go visit, though.
0: That is true.
1: Where can people get more information, Mark?
0: Thanks, Nicole. Yeah, MarkSaltzman.com, or on social media, you can see more about all of these.
1: Fantastic. Thank you so much.
0: Thanks
1: and
0: for
1: good luck
0: me.
1: Back to school.
2: There's some great stuff. And hey, you know, even there is lots of summer left, but it is good to think about this stuff early. Get your kiddos, whatever age they are, ready for back to school, or maybe yourself. Maybe you're going back to, you know, high school, college, or grade school. If you're a young viewer watching, hello.
1: Hello.
2: Hello.
1: Welcome.
2: It's good to get prepared. What was the music playing, not in the headphones, but in your head?
1: Oh, it's always Rihanna.
2: Oh, I picture the circus theme. The
1: That's what it looks like.
2: But it's Riri, right? It's Riri.
1: Yeah, it's cool. Our girl.
2: Well, thanks, Mark, for the great ideas. Up next, somebody else with great ideas.
1: Yes.
2: Travel expert Jennifer Weatherhead Harrington. She's going to talk to us about the Azores with Air Canada Vacations.
1: Beautiful.
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3: This is a paid presentation. Some guests appear on behalf of paid sponsors. Opinions expressed do not constitute advice.
1: I think we all want that quintessential European summer vacation. But what we don't want are the crowds, the extra planning, and the hassles that come along with that. Here with the ultimate stress-free European summer vacation suggestion is travel expert Jennifer Weatherhead Harrington, who just came back from a trip from a very special part of Portugal with Air Canada Vacations.
17: Yeah, I did.
1: So you were there during the World Cup, which must have been like extra crazy.
17: It was. I caught a little game that Portugal was playing.
1: Amazing.
17: So that was really fun. But I was in the Azores, so really special part of Portugal. It's a cluster of 9 islands that belong to Portugal. They're kind of volcanic, lush islands. And I went with Air Canada Vacations, and I went on a special tour called the São Miguel Green Island Experience.
1: Cool.
17: So when I say the islands are lush, this one in particular is super green. It's actually known as the Hawaii of Europe. What I really love about this Air Canada Vacations tour is that it's 9 days and 11 nights, so you have lots of time. And kind of takes the stress out of planning your vacation because you get to do half-day tours, full-day tours. Plus, you get a lot of free time. They organize everything for you in one stop, you know? So you get your flights, your hotels.
1: How nice.
17: Your airport transfers, and those tours are also included. So one booking, and you get this full experience.
1: So tell me about these half-day tours, because that's not also, I feel like, a very common offering, but really nice for people to have an option to spend their days doing half of something else.
17: Yeah, exactly. I think sometimes you feel like if you're on a full-day tour, you're kind of going to be on a bus the whole time. That's not what these are like. Super small groups. So I was never with more than 8 people.
1: Okay.
17: So the half-day tours were really great, you know, either in the morning or the afternoon. And some of the places that we went were so incredible. I think this was the moment in this half-day tour was when I realized that it is the Hawaii of Europe, because we went to a place called Setsidaj. So it's an incredible volcanic crater at the very top. At the crater, you have these 2 incredible lakes. So one is green and one is blue, and you can totally see the different colors, and they're separated by a bridge. There's some folklore around it saying that it was a princess and her forbidden lover, and their tears created the lakes, and the king put a bridge between the two. I mean, in actual scientific terms.
1: We're going with it.
17: Yeah. Scientific terms, one's deeper than the other, and they reflect differently. But stunning, stunning view. But also on that day tour, we also got to stop by a pineapple plantation.
1: Oh, cool.
17: So there are these Azorean pineapples, which are really unique to the island, and they're so delicious.
1: They also do food tours as well.
17: Yeah. So one of the half-day tours was a food tour. So okay. Right in Ponta Delgada, which is where you're actually going to fly into at San Miguel. Quiet little town, perfect spot to explore. But the food tour, you get to get all these traditional dishes. You try the Azorian pineapple at the market. You get to have some tea, some pastries, a lot of island cheese, which is really fantastic.
1: Nice.
17: And they even have this chorizo that they light on fire at your table. So all of these half-day tours are included. And then there's also a full-day tour. And I have to say, it is worthy of a full-day tour because you get to actually go to this incredible volcanic, active volcanic region. It's called Furnash, and it's so beautiful. You actually see the steam coming up and bubbling out of the ground because it's still active. After that, you can go to the Terra Nostra National Park. They have a huge botanical garden there.
1: Wow.
17: But, you know, you've eaten a lot, so you might want to take a dip in a thermal pool since we are in this beautiful volcanic region. And it's a beautiful little pool. It's really good for your skin, 35 degrees. Great way to kind of end your day. You can just leisurely spend your time with the locals and not feel stressed.
1: That sounds like an incredible vacation. Where can people find more information with Air Canada Vacations?
17: So aircanadavacations.com, and you'll find the San Miguel Green Island experience there, so you can see everything that I did on that trip. You can also check out all of my stories and highlights on Instagram at Jen Weatherhead, but I can guarantee you, you're going to want to go there. It's so beautiful.
1: I definitely want to go there. And again, this is before even chatting with you, looking at your Instagram. The visuals are just like spectacular. So thanks for sharing all the deets with us.
17: Thanks for having me.
1: The bags are packed. Let's go. Here we go.
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2: 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Let's pop into this lovely home to learn more. So here we are. Corey, it's great to meet you.
0: Teddy, nice to meet you, man. Thanks for coming.
2: Oh, it's really cool to be here. You're the founder and owner of Canada First, and we're actually in your place right now. We've popped down to the garage because there's a lot to look at here.
0: That's where I spend my time.
2: Yeah, really appreciate you having us here. And, you know, to get started, like, what are we talking about specifically today? Because I think people who may have like security cameras or alarms may be thinking, why do I need another layer of protection? What are you offering them?
0: Yeah, so today we're going to be talking about our fog machine. So it's an added layer of home defense.
2: Yeah.
0: And really that's the key for home defense. So yeah, we do cameras, we do alarms, but I think as we're seeing in the media and on the news and on social media, those cameras and alarms aren't necessarily doing what we think they're doing anymore. They're not providing enough of a deterrent. Mm-hmm. People are still breaking in. So the fog machine is something we're going to show you. Super cool.
2: Yeah.
0: And what it's going to do is that basically it's going to limit the visibility of any burglar to less than 6 inches.
2: Right.
0: And they don't know your house. So it's designed to fill your entire home with fog. And it's an alcohol-based fog, so it doesn't leave any residue, doesn't set off your alarm system, like your smoke alarm or anything like that.
2: Okay.
0: And it can be ventilated within 30 to 40 minutes afterwards. So if you have a current alarm system that you love, we can wire this into your existing alarm system. But essentially, it's however you want it wired. If you want it wired to glass break sensors, then that's how when someone breaks your glass, then it's going to go off.
2: Yeah.
0: If you want it to be set up where you know, it's on a panic button, from your phone or from a remote, then we can do that as well. So it's really whatever they're more comfortable with. But we also monitor your fog machine as well. So we monitor the levels, we monitor if it's operating correctly, and then if it does go off, then we can let you know, hey, we're going to come and replace the fill inside.
2: Can we set it off? Can you do a demo?
0: Let's do it.
2: And show me how
0: 100%,
2: it works?
0: 100%, let's do it.
2: Where is it, by the way?
0: It's in the corner over there.
2: That's it over there?
0: That's it. Yeah.
2: Okay, cool. All right, should we get our fog on?
0: Let's do it.

0: We're inside your home, but you want to make sure that none of this gets ruined. And people might be watching and thinking, like, oh, if there's a thick fog, is that not going to leave, like, a patina? Is that not going to damage stuff?
1: Yeah, so it's alcohol-based. Okay. So some of the fog machines on the market, they are a like a sugar-based.
0: Right, okay.
1: And they leave, like, a residue.
0: Yeah.
1: This is alcohol-based, and it completely leaves no trace. So, yes, it reduces your visibility to 6 inches where you won't be able to see your hand about, a foot away from your face. Mm-hmm. But beyond that, it's literally leaves no trace.
0: Yeah, and in terms of health, like it can be.
1: You can breathe it in. Yeah, it's used on movie sets. It's used.
0: Oh, okay.
1: Yeah, it's used in all sorts of those types of situations, and it's all food grade. You could literally eat it. So you could take a mouthful and eat it, and be no problem.
0: Okay, I'm a little nervous. I'm not gonna lie to you.
1: Okay. Here we go.
0: Okay, so it's going. All right.
1: So this is gonna go on before the camera loses us. This is gonna go on for about 60 seconds.
0: 60 seconds. Okay.
1: And it's going to fill the whole house with fog.
0: Wow.
1: And I have 4 of these in my house. This is just 2, but we have 4 of these in my house.
0: Okay. Hey, your garage has it. Wow. Fascinating. I can't see a thing.
2: Well, reporting from deep inside the fog for Things to Know TO, I'm Teddy Wilson.
0: Okay, so Corey, we had to come out because I couldn't even see my hands in front of my face. Just wild. It really works well.
1: It took me a while to find my way out as well. I said earlier, I'm like, oh, I know my house blind. I don't think I do.
0: If people want to learn more, where can they check out?
1: Okay, so canadafirst.com/free audit. We put together a bunch of information for people who are either a do-it-yourself type person. We just want to put the information out there. We're very busy. We can't get to everybody. So if you want to reinforce your home on your own, it's a full tutorial for you to do it yourself. You can sign up for a free audit there. A technician from our company will come to your home.
0: Okay.
1: They'll do a 360 audit. That's free. Now, point of full disclosure, they'll probably pitch you something there. So,
0: you can learn more.
1: But you can learn more that way as well. We'll come to your house. We'll do a full audit for you, and we'll point out all the areas that you can improve.
0: Right. Thanks for having us to your home and filling it with fog.
1: Yeah.
0: It works.
1: Thanks for coming.
0: Thanks a lot. Wild.
3: Look at that, I found my way out.
4: 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How did you find your way out is what I want to know.
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3: All right, my friends, if you got a pup, who doesn't want to include their dog in summer travel plans? With us today to talk about that and more is Capri Cafaro, a culinary expert on food and agritourism travel, and she's going to tell us about some dog-friendly destinations for foodies. I love the combo of that. It's nice
19: Absolutely.
3: To see you.
19: Nice to see you, too. Thanks for having me out.
3: I'm really glad you're here. We've worked together before on a bunch of different shows. You live and breathe this stuff, which I love.
19: I do.
3: And I know your work and your travels took you to Prince Edward County.
19: Yep.
3: Such a great part of Canada. Tell me a little bit about the Postcards Across Canada series and how Prince Edward County kind of integrated into that.
19: Yeah, absolutely. So Postcards Across Canada is a digital series that we are launching this year, this summer, along with Harrow Smith Magazine on their YouTube channel. And it's all about celebrating and telling the story of Canadian culture using food as a guide. That's what I love to do. That's what I've been doing for the last several years. And there's no place better to do it than in a place like Prince Edward County. And as you said, particularly if you have a dog.
3: Why do you think it's a spot that should be on people's radar?
19: Well, first of all, it's super close to the GTA, right? But it's a totally different world. So you do have to brave the Toronto traffic, and we're all very used to that.
3: Yep.
19: But once you get out there, about a two-hour drive, it is this tranquil place. It is a growing agricultural spot. And it's your wineries, your breweries, your cideries, and all those types of places are the type of places that I visited as part of this Postcards Across Canada episode, along with my dog, Marshmallow. When I was doing some research, I found actually on part of the Prince Edward County visitors website, an entire dog-friendly trail. And some of those places we did select. So you got folks like us that do the homework for you. But you know, the Prince Edward County, I think it's called Visit the County, they have a lot of great resources for folks that, you know, love food and drink, but also want to bring their dogs along.
3: So where did you hit in PEC, if I can call it that? Where did you hit that welcomed you and specifically your dog?
19: Oh, wow. So we were at Sugarbush Vineyards.
3: Okay.
19: And we got a chance to tour the vineyards and taste some of their lovely wines. And I got to hear the story about, you know, their previous part of the family and how those dogs have motivated them and inspired their winery. And then we were at Lochmore Cidery, and they have this incredible vibe and fantastic cider. And they have a really great story, too, because that's the other thing that we do is we tell the story behind the makers, behind the growers, what motivated them, and why are places like Prince Edward County wine country and you know, good to grow apples for cider. And we tell all of these stories, too.
3: Tell us a bit about your work with Harrow Smith Magazine.
19: Sure, sure. So, and I actually have, here, I have my little life plug, Harrow Smith. So I'm really pleased. My production company, Bountiful Media North America, has partnered with Harrow Smith for this Postcards Across Canada series. We, as part of their 50th anniversary celebration, being part of the Canadian landscape on your magazine stands for the last five decades.
3: Yeah, they're great.
19: So they actually had a feature in this summer edition called Postcards from Across Canada. And that is where I got the inspiration and the motivation to call this series Postcards Across Canada. And we're visiting a number of other places from the prairies all the way out to the Maritimes, but engaged in knowing where our food comes from, celebrating that, and keeping our dollars local.
3: My last and most important question, what did Marshmallow think of Prince Edward County?
19: Well, he absolutely loved it. And I do have to give a little bit, four paws up, particularly for the Drake.
3: Okay.
19: The Drake Hotel, the Drake Devonshire and the Drake Motor Inn, because if you are going to stay overnight, maybe if you're not camping or something like that, they had great accommodations. Yeah. They welcomed us. They were wonderful.
3: And Prince Edward County is great to check out. If folks are watching at home, where can they learn more?
19: Well, you can certainly learn more at Harrow. You can see the Postcards Across Canada series on Harrow Smith Magazine's YouTube channel.
3: Okay.
19: You can certainly also follow me on social media at Capri S. Cafaro, C-A-F-A-R-O, Capri like Capri Sun or Capri Pants, because I'm so short.
3: Ah, I'm with you. That's why we get along so well. Four paws up.
19: Four paws up.
3: Woo! Thanks, Capri. Good to see you.
19: Good to see you as well.
3: Thanks a lot.
4: It's really nice to have that option.
3: Yeah, it's super cool.
4: They're family, after all.
3: They're family, the little furry ones. Hey, aren't you?
4: So cute.
3: Look at that.
4: So
3: look at that. I actually bring my dog in studio. He's running around, little Alphonse. Alphonse, sit. Anyway, there he is. Thank you for joining us today on Things to Know T.O. And shout out to Ryan in studio. Just
2: doing the dog thing like that without
4: just
2: hesitation.
4: On it. Our crew is
2: I
4: just
2: love
4: on
2: that.
4: It.
2: They don't mess around. You can find all of our episodes up on the website. It's thingstoknowto.ca.
4: And of course, don't forget to follow us on social media. We are at thingstoknowto.
2: Please do that. And hey, if you have a business and you're interested in seeing about having it featured here on the show, you can get in touch with our team by email. thingstoknowto@bellmedia.ca.
4: Bye for now, everyone. I'm Nicole Servinus.
2: I'm Teddy Wilson. See you back here next week. Alphonse!
5: The preceding was a paid commercial program. Some guests on the program appear on behalf of paid sponsors. The opinions expressed in the program are provided for information purposes only and are not necessarily those of Bell Media. To the extent such opinions relate to a professional field, including medicine, health, law, or finance, these opinions do not constitute professional advice and should not be interpreted as a recommendation for any specific treatment plan, product, service, or course of action.

0: Well, it is another busy weekend here in the city. We'll tell you everything you can do and see, including Fan Expo this weekend. Plus, the voice of the Blue Jays, Buck Martinez, set to be inducted into the Jays Hall of Excellence. That's actually happening later this hour. We'll hear from him, hopefully, coming up. And unfortunately for drivers, more pain at the pumps. The price of gas jumping 2 cents a liter overnight. Another hike expected tomorrow. We'll tell you by how much. 10 o'clock, feels like 19 degrees. You're watching Toronto's breaking news, CP24. Good morning. Thanks so much for being here. I'm Beatrice Faisman. Well, police are investigating an early morning shooting, or a firearm discharge, actually, in the Church and Weston area. Police have been at the scene looking for evidence all morning long. You see them using metal detectors there with some evidence markers laid down. Here's what we know. Police say they responded to sounds of shots being fired just before 4 o'clock in the morning. Thankfully, no injuries reported, but three men were seen all wearing dark clothing, fleeing in a dark sedan. Investigators are asking anyone with information to call police or Crime Stoppers. A man in his 40s has life-threatening injuries after a stabbing near Bathurst and Augusta. I think it was Dundas and Augusta, actually. He was found around 8:15 last night and taken to hospital. His injuries were initially described as non-life-threatening, but police say his condition has since worsened. There is no suspect description, as police have made an appeal for information. A big protest ride was held last night in the wake of a court decision that allows the province to remove bike lanes from city streets. Hundreds of cyclists filled the eastbound lanes of the Prince Edward Viaduct. Cycling advocates say they wanted to show their opposition to what they call Premier Doug Ford's ongoing war on bikes. 2 weeks ago, the Ontario Court of Appeal reversed a lower court decision when it ruled the removal of bike lanes along three major arteries is not a violation of charter rights and can proceed.
1: I use them every day to get to work, and they are an essential component of Toronto's infrastructure. We see Toronto basically mired in congestion, and one of the principal ways I think we can reduce congestion is by increasing alternative modes of transportation. One of the modes of that transportation is bicycles, and I think the barrier for a lot of people when it comes to cycling is safe infrastructure. And the amount of money and time that's been spent to improve Toronto's cycling infrastructure is a great progress, is a great sign of progress. And for Ford to remove that is really upsetting for a lot of cyclists.
0: The Ford government passed legislation in 2024, enabling it to remove bike lanes along Bloor, Yonge, and University. A lower court found the province's plan violated the charter because it would, quote, put people at increased risk of harm and death. In a statement, a spokesperson for the Minister of Transportation tells CP24 the court ruling earlier this month was a victory for common sense and for respecting the appropriate division of roles between duly elected legislatures and the courts. As the three justices unanimously ruled, quote, it is illegitimate for courts to involve themselves in matters of legislative policy. There's lots to do here in the city on, can you believe it, this last weekend in August, with several festivals and events happening. Of course, Fan Expo is back at Metro Toronto Convention Centre. It goes until tomorrow. The Trinbago Festival will take over Nathan Phillips Square starting today, running through the weekend. Thai Festival Toronto will be serving up delicious dishes at Sankofa Square today and tomorrow. And keep in mind, Toronto FC takes on New York City at BMO Field today. Most of us make it an end of summer tradition. Of course, it's a trip to the CNE, but there is no one more faithful to the X than a Bracebridge woman who's been going for decades, 8 decades, in fact. The fair has now honored her with its first golden ticket. CTV's Beth Macton now explains.
2: Barbara Batten, enjoying the birthday game with her family at the CNE, is a long-standing tradition. The 81-year-old has been coming every year since she was born for 81 years. And today, that devotion was celebrated at a special ceremony.
3: It is my great honor to present to you the very first golden ticket for the CNE.
4: Totally amazing. Who would have thought? I mean, I come here because I love the CNE.
2: Batten's family attendance at the fair dates back to the 1930s, creating cherished memories. From her father taking part in musical competitions with his harmonica to coming with her sister Donna, whose last wish was to visit before passing away. For Batten, the CNE is a time to come together with loved ones and have fun.
4: I love the dog show, and everyone says, oh, we've seen it so many times. I said, I don't care. I want to go to the dog show. I love the ice show, anything, any magic show.
2: Her baby sister, Elaine, got the ball rolling on the special to-do. She contacted the CNE, hoping it might write her a nice letter, but never expected such a gathering or a golden ticket.
5: The recognition alone, I was blown away. It was really special, the effort that was made to have her celebrated, and she's so kind and giving. She's the first one to rally everyone she can, friends included.
2: While Barbara Batten's golden ticket is the first, the CNE says it won't be the last. It's encouraging families to share stories on social media and email so it can award future golden tickets. Golden tickets come with free admission for life. Batten's golden ticket was presented as multiple generations from her family watched her receive it.
6: It was amazing. It was good to see. I know she's super happy.
7: It makes it feel special. It makes me want to carry it on even to my kids and my grandkids as well.
2: Was this golden ticket a surprise?
4: Definitely. I had no idea. I did not know that I was going to be receiving anything. I was just told to come, and they were just going to say that I'd been 81 years here. But this is a lovely gift.
2: Honoring 81 years of consecutive amusement at the CNE. Beth McDonnell, CTV News.
8: Well, don't be surprised when you see people in costumes like Optimus Prime walking around the Metro Toronto Convention Centre all weekend long. It's because Fan Expo is back in town, brings lots of costumes with it. It's billed as the largest event of its kind in our country. This cosplay event brings together enthusiasts across a variety of entertainment genres, including comics, sci-fi, horror, anime, and gaming. There are art and merch vendors, along with panels, performances, and celebrity guests. The Lord of the Rings cast, along with John Cena, will be there this year. Fans are glad the festival is back for another year.
9: It cost me around $2,000, and the axe alone took me 12 hours to paint and all alone put together in sand.
10: I'm supposed to be Neo Metal Sonic, and this suit took me well over 7 months. Each weekend I had to work Saturdays and Fridays to basically accomplish everything that I did here.
11: I really like seeing everybody's amazing costumes. I like all the shops and just how many people and all the costumes.
12: I really like the amount of artists that come here and the cosplayers, because everyone's really nice. So then if just, you know, it's nice interacting with everyone.
13: I think it's the fact that a lot of people with like the same type of interest like come together to like share and just talk.
8: Fan Expo Canada runs through Sunday. Well, the price of gas is expected to keep rising this weekend. It went up 2 cents a liter overnight, and another increase tomorrow being forecasted by Dan McTagg, the president of Canadians for Affordable Energy. McTagg says drivers can expect a 5 cent hike on Sunday, taking the price to near $1.84 a liter. And police are asking for help identifying a suspect in an arson at the home of a Scarborough MP. Security video shows someone dressed in a black hoodie and face mask approaching vehicles in the driveway of Liberal MP Salma Zahid's residence in the Bellamy Road and Lawrence Avenue area. This was around 1:30 Friday morning. The suspect pours an accelerant, and then you see what happens after that. The vehicles burst into flames. The suspect then ran away from the scene, taking off in a vehicle. And police say the suspect has a light complexion with a slim build. They're wearing black gloves, running shoes with light-colored socks. Investigators say the person was driving a black Hyundai sedan. If you have information, give police or Crime Stoppers a call. Meanwhile, Zahid says her car and another vehicle were destroyed in the fire. You can see it there from Chopper 24. No one was injured, thankfully, and no motive for the arson has been provided. But Prime Minister Mark Carney has condemned it as a cowardly act of violence and intimidation. Torontonians are brushing off U.S. President Donald Trump's move to rename Lake Ontario Lake America in the U.S. Trump signed an executive order in the Oval Office that updates the lake's name for the U.S. Geographic Naming Service. Here's a live look now of the crown jewel of our waterfront. Trump does not have the power to force anyone else to comply with the change. And in fact, most Torontonians say they have no intention of doing so. He had threatened to rename the lake in recent days after exchanging insults with Premier Doug Ford following the breakdown of trade talks with Ottawa. We talked to some Torontonians at Woodbine Beach.
14: My thoughts are, for many years, I've been walking down here early in the morning, and I walk beside Lake Ontario, not Lake America. I'll never walk beside Lake America. I'll always walk beside Lake Ontario. That's the only comment you can have. It's a ridiculous thing to do. It's like a big spoiled brat.
15: I think my friends and I will always say Lake Ontario. We do triathlons down here. We're not going to say, oh, where are you guys swimming, Lake America? No, we're going to be swimming in Lake Ontario.
16: He can do whatever he wants to do. I think as long as we have our name straight and our story right, I think we're good. I don't think the naming of a sovereign state are up to, you know, another leader that's not the leader of that state.
8: Meanwhile, there's an online apparel company that has used its merch to protest Trump's threats to make Canada the 51st state. You might remember those Canada is not for sale hats. Well, now they're pushing back like this against Trump's efforts to rename Lake Ontario. Jack Pine CEO Liam Mooney joined us on CP24 to talk about the significance of his latest project.
17: With our designs, we were really trying to look for something in our mind, you know, what could feel Canadian? What could feel like we're at the lake, you know, and my business partner, my wife, Emma, the original designer of Canada is not for sale. She spent some time drawing and we looked at that. We said, that's beautiful. We've got it in green as well. And we're just really proud to be, you know, bringing people together again around such a frustrating moment for Canadians.
8: That's a good looking hat. It is 10, 11, feels like 23 degrees. You're watching Toronto's breaking news, CP24. We'll take a look at the city's top stories on the other side of this quick break. Stay with us.
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0: following the latest out of Nepal, where 10 Torontonians remain missing after flash flooding and mudslides ravaged the region. We'll have the latest coming up. Plus, a man is dead after colliding with a tractor trailer in Brampton. Those details just ahead. And the Congressional Space Medal of Honor has been awarded to Canadian astronaut Jeremy Hansen. We'll have more on that coming up. Keep it here on CP24 for more on these stories and for more details. You can go to our website any time of day or night, cp24.com or the CP24 app. Well, a Mississauga man police are calling a prolific offender is facing dozens of theft-related charges from right across the Golden Horseshoe. Police say the two-month investigation led them to 38 theft-related incidents from Niagara all the way to Durham. It ended with the arrest of a 49-year-old man named Anthony Monteith. More than $35,000 in stolen items were recovered. Police are also looking into other incidents they believe may be linked to the accused. A Milton man faces a dozen charges accused of human trafficking. 34-year-old Terrell Trench was arrested on Wednesday. He's accused of trafficking his alleged victim throughout the GTA for sexual services. Investigators say they've put out his name and his photo over concerns there may be other victims. A man has died after a crash involving a tractor trailer in Brampton. Police say a van and the transport collided at Queen Street and Delta Park Boulevard, just east of Airport Road. It was around 1:30 Friday afternoon. The van driver, who's a man in his 60s, suffered critical injuries but died in hospital. The crash remains under investigation by Peel's Major Collision Bureau. And police have now released images of a suspect vehicle wanted in a West End hit and run that left a 34-year-old woman seriously injured. Investigators are searching for a five-door white hatchback that was speeding southbound on Lansdowne near DuPont on Wednesday. Police say the vehicle did not remain at the scene after striking the pedestrian. Investigators say the victim was crossing Lansdowne at the crosswalk at Brandon Avenue when she was hit. The woman was taken to hospital. Serious injuries. Anyone with information is asked to call police. Well, you won't forget it. It was an astonishing heist of gold and cash from Pearson Airport 3 years ago. And now we're learning that Air Canada and Brinks have settled their lawsuits over who should pay for the more than $20 million that was stolen. As CTV's John Woodward reports, it's been an expensive lesson for both companies.
1: Back in 2023, thieves walked away with more than $20 million in gold and cash that had arrived on an Air Canada flight to Pearson Airport. An astonishing crime, police said at the time, was in part an inside job.
2: This one is a carefully planned and well-organized group of criminals from both inside and outside of airport facilities that orchestrated this theft.
1: Brinks said in a court filing it paid millions back to its Swiss clients and then sued Air Canada, but got a nasty surprise. A federal court judge found Air Canada owed just $18,000, under a thousandth of what the shipment was worth. The court found Brinks didn't declare a value on the shipment, and so an international treaty limited Air Canada's liability to just $40 a kilogram, the same as if an average passenger lost an average suitcase.
3: I can understand that most viewers might be surprised to learn about this, but Brinks should not have been surprised to learn about this.
1: Brinks appealed last year, saying they used Air Canada Secure and used words like valuable, special supervision, and the word gold repeated at least 13 times. They also wanted to publicly disclose Air Canada's confidential security process and highly commercially sensitive confidential rates. Then the case went silent. No word from Brinks on why. Air Canada simply saying in a statement to CTV News this week, "We can confirm the appeal has been discontinued. We are pleased the matter has been resolved." The company wouldn't confirm an amount. Trade lawyer Gavin McGrath saying a settlement was probably more than the $18,000.
3: Even if there's only a 5% chance that we lose, now we're on the hook for $20 million. So, you know, a reasonable party looking at that economic situation would have a strong incentive to pay a significant sum of money to avoid that risk.
1: That leaves the question of who did the crime itself. One suspect was sentenced to 13 years in the U.S. for smuggling guns police alleged were bought with the stolen gold. Several others, including two former Air Canada employees, are expected back in a Brampton court in September. John Woodward, CTV News.
0: We continue to follow the devastating developing news out of Nepal, where 10 Torontonians are among 32 Canadians missing after flash floods and mudslides. The Isha Foundation, a nonprofit spiritual organization based in Toronto, telling CTV News that 12 Canadians who are part of their tour group in Nepal are unaccounted for. That includes 10 people from Toronto, one from Ottawa, and one from Montreal. The death toll has risen above 670, with nearly 3,000 people still missing. And officials say no Canadians are among the 121 foreign nationals rescued so far. Global Affairs Canada is deploying 5 consular officials to Kathmandu to support Canadians and work with local officials. Authorities are warning that an overflowing lake formed after the flash flood could trigger further flooding. In London, the family of a couple missing in Nepal are trying to stay hopeful.
4: They mean the world. I don't think you say that enough when you're in front of your parents necessarily, but just that they mean everything to me, and I hope to see them soon.
0: The United Nations says 40 kilometers of road was completely destroyed by the mudslide, along with 18 schools. Nearly 100,000 people have been impacted by the disaster and are in urgent need of food, water, and medicine. Canada is providing $5 million in urgent humanitarian aid. Rain is in the forecast in the coming days, which may hinder rescue efforts. And dozens of people are dead in the latest Russian attack on Ukraine. A strike on the western edge of Kyiv hit at least 50 residential buildings, sparking a massive fire that spread to nearby homes and businesses. Officials say at least 37 people were killed, making it one of the deadliest attacks in Ukraine this year. Separate Russian strikes in the southern Kherson region today left 2 dead and 27 people wounded. 10:20 feels like 23 degrees. You're watching Toronto's Breaking News, CP24. We'll take you live inside the Rogers Centre later this hour, where the curtain is ready to be drawn to unveil the Jays Hall of Excellence. We'll take you there live after the break, coming up.
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4: Just Sinex? Breathe.
3: What is... Wow.
5: Dad, baby.
4: 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Ah.
6: Well, the Blue Jays are now within 2.5 games of the final wild card berth, thanks to a big win last night.
7: There's a drive to right field, way back there, and gone!
6: The Blue Jays' bats coming alive at home last night. Nathan Lucas, who's been on a bit of a hot streak lately, homered along with George Springer and Kazuma Okamoto. Jays starter Dylan Cease put on a masterclass performance. He allowed just one run and four hits over six innings. Final score saw the Jays come out on top, 8-1. The series continues later this afternoon with Toronto handing the ball to new acquisition at trade deadline, Jose Soriano. And ahead of today's game, the club is set to unveil its Hall of Excellence and inducting former manager, player, and broadcaster Buck Martinez. He spent nearly four decades with the club, announcing his retirement earlier this year. The Hall of Excellence is part of the Jays' 50th season celebrations. And Toronto FC hoping to build on its first ever win in Miami.
8: Sargent, edge of the box, trying to open up, and Zappa scores!
6: Yeah, cartwheel.

0: induction ceremony for the Jays Hall of Excellence. It's about to get underway. Buck Martinez, the voice of the Blue Jays, getting inducted. Stay with us. We'll bring that to you live.
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We are live at the Rogers Center where the Blue Jays are unveiling the Hall of Excellence ahead of this afternoon's game, and they're honoring the voice of the team, Buck Martinez, as the team's latest inductee. Plus, it's another busy weekend here in the city as we wrap up the month of August. Fan Expo is on. We'll tell you everything there is to do and see coming up. And there's more pain, unfortunately, at the pumps as well. For prices, for drivers, prices set to jump 2 cents a liter overnight. Another hike is also expected. We'll tell you by how much. 10:31, feels like 23 degrees. You're watching Toronto's Breaking News, CP24. Good morning. Thanks so much for being here. I'm Beatrice Faisman. We'll take you live to the Rogers Center where the Toronto Blue Jays are unveiling their Hall of Excellence. You can see that big gold curtain there. That's going to be hopefully lifted as they kind of give us an idea as what it looks like to add the name of the broadcaster that is synonymous with the Blue Jays, Buck Martinez. I mean, he spent some 40 years with the club as a player, as a manager, and of course, as the broadcaster, the guy whose voice we all grew to love. And certainly the organization already misses him behind the mic as part of the 50 years of celebrations for the Jays. He's getting top honor today. We will take you there back live to the Dome as soon as that event gets underway. Let's get to some other news. In the meantime, police are investigating after shots were fired in the Church and Weston area. Police are on the scene looking for evidence this morning. You can see them there using their metal detectors, looking for any shell casings. Officers say they responded to sounds of gunshots just before 4 o'clock in the morning. Thankfully, no injuries were reported. Three men, police say, all wearing dark clothing, were seen fleeing in a dark sedan. Anyone with information is asked to call police or Crime Stoppers. Man in his 40s has life-threatening injuries after a stabbing near Dundas and Augusta. He was found around 8:15 last night and taken to hospital. His injuries were initially described as non-life-threatening, but police say his condition has worsened. There's no suspect description as police make an appeal for more information. A big protest ride was held last night in the wake of a court decision that allows the province

0: plans to remove bike lanes from city streets. CTV's Mike Walker has the story.
1: Let's go!
2: Hundreds of cyclists taking over the streets and snarling traffic along the Bloor Viaduct and then east on the Danforth. A show of opposition to the Ford government's plans to remove bike lanes.
3: I'm really offended that these bike lanes might potentially be ripped out. I've been fighting for them for over 15 years.
4: It's dangerous. Bike lanes give us a lot of protection.
2: This mass protest ride, a response to a ruling from the Court of Appeal earlier this month that gave the Ford government the green light to move forward with its plans to remove 19 kilometers of bike lanes along Bloor, University, and Yonge.
5: If you remove these bike lanes, we're going to be slowing traffic down because we're going to be riding in the road just like we are tonight. We don't want to do that. We don't want to have conflict with motorists. We want them to be able to get to work and get home safe, and the same for us.
2: The ruling overturned a prior decision from the lower courts and stated that removing the bike lanes is not a violation of charter rights and that the existence of bike lanes depends on legislation alone. But cycling advocates, including lawyer David Shelnut, who represents cyclists, argue removing the lanes could increase the risk of serious injury and death.
5: If you remove safe infrastructure, those numbers are going to increase. You know, for personal injury lawyers, that's great. But for the cycling community and the broader community at large, that's not good.
2: The Ford government has maintained its legislation is meant to ease gridlock and that bike lanes should be on secondary roads and not at the expense of vehicle lanes on the busiest streets. A spokesperson for the Minister of Transportation telling CTV News the court ruling earlier this month was a victory for common sense and for respecting the appropriate division of roles between duly elected legislatures and the courts. As the three justices unanimously ruled, it is illegitimate for courts to involve themselves in matters of legislative policy.
6: We shouldn't be spending tax dollars from the whole province on some bike lanes in Toronto.
2: Tonight, the mayor and cycling advocates calling on the premier to leave Toronto's bike lanes alone.
7: We need to be united.
2: And have his government focus its energy on the trade war with the U.S. instead.
0: All right, let's take you back live to the Dome, where Buck Martinez, the voice of the Blue Jays, is being introduced into the Hall of Excellence. The team president, Mark Shapiro, speaking now.
8: Whose contributions helped define this organization. Today, we're building on that legacy. The Hall of Excellence creates a permanent home for the stories, achievements, and memories of the players and leaders who helped to build this franchise and shape Blue Jays history. It will also continue to grow. Beginning this year, fans will have a voice in helping us identify future Hall of Fame inductees with a chance to vote here at the Hall and online to help us determine who the candidates are moving forward and who will make a lasting impact on our club and be celebrated in the Hall. The individuals represented here established the foundation of this organization, and we're proud to ensure their stories will continue to be told for years to come. I'd like to thank Edward Rogers and Tony Staffieri for their support and commitment to our organization and our fans. Their belief in celebrating the history of this franchise helped make this addition to our ballpark possible. I hope our fans can enjoy this space along with many others throughout the ballpark for many, many years to come. And now I'll turn it back to you, Hazel.
9: Thank you, Mark. Mark, thank you. Now it is time to take a look behind the curtain as we officially open the new Toronto Blue Jays Hall of Excellence. Thank you for your patience. Here we go. Let's open the curtain. Welcome to the Toronto Blue Jays Hall of Excellence. Here with us to celebrate this unveil in the players and managers category, the first Blue Jay ever named American League Most Valuable Player and a cornerstone of the club's rise to prominence in the 1980s, a warm welcome to the always hilarious and just a great dude, George Bell. He was a seven-time All-Star, the franchise leader in wins, innings pitched, and strikeouts, and the author of the only no-hitter in Blue Jays history. Please welcome back, always nice to see you, Dave Steeb. It should have been two, right, Joe? Should have been two. More than 200 home runs as a Blue Jay, five All-Star appearances, and one swing that delivered a World Series championship to Toronto. Always lovely to see Joe Carter. He's the manager who led the Blue Jays to those back-to-back World Series championships and remains the winningest manager in club history. So glad to have you here, Cito Gaston. One of the most accomplished hitters the franchise has ever seen, and still the club's all-time leader in home runs, RBIs, and several other offensive categories. We are proud to have him back here, Carlos Delgado. A record-setting slugger whose unforgettable bat flip created one of the most iconic moments in franchise history and helped define a generation of Blue Jays baseball, the one and only Jose Bautista. And in the builders and broadcasters category, the first employee in Toronto Blue Jays history, one of the franchise's founding fathers and a beloved presence at Rogers Centre to this day. Please welcome President Emeritus Paul Beeston. He's a member of the National Baseball Hall of Fame and the architect behind the teams that brought World Series championships to Toronto in 92 and 93. It is always nice to see you, Mr. Pat Gillick. We also want to remember three Hall of Excellence members whose legacies continue to be felt throughout this organization. He was one of the most beloved players in franchise history and the Blue Jays' all-time leader in games played and hits. Here sitting with us today is his lovely wife, Clara, on behalf of Tony Fernandez. The voice of Blue Jays baseball for generations of fans, we are pleased to have his wife Shirley with us today as we remember the unforgettable Tom Cheek. We would be remiss to not acknowledge number 32, a Hall of Famer, Blue Jays legend, and one of the greatest pitchers of his generation. Today we remember and proudly honor in this hall Roy Doc Halladay. The Halladay family was unable to be here today, but we thank them for their help in the building of Roy's Locker. With another warm applause, please join me in recognizing our Hall of Excellence members. All right, Mark, I'm going to put you back to work. If you could join us up there with our Hall of Excellence members for the official ribbon cutting to open the hall. All right, not yet, George. All right, we're going to wait for Mr. Gillick.

Okay. Get ready. I'm going to say on a count of three. Here we go. Three, two, one. Welcome to the Toronto Blue Jays Hall of Excellence. We are officially open. We're going to take those scissors away from you guys. And then we're going to have a photo op. So, gentlemen, stay right where you are. Just kind of move towards the center for this photo opportunity. Get your cell phones out. Cameras ready. Videographers ready. Okay, gentlemen. Here we go. Get in a little closer. A little closer towards Mr. Gillick. And a nice smile. The Toronto Blue Jays Hall of Excellence officially open. We'd like to ask our members to step

0: Stay right there, okay? The Blue Jays now would like to invite everyone to tour the space, experience the stories and memorabilia that celebrate the people who have helped shape 50 seasons of Blue Jays history. Okay, the members will be available now for interviews in front of their displays. Gentlemen, if you can find your display.
1: So we didn't get to see the voice of the Blue Jays for nearly 40 years just yet, but you see the Hall of Excellence for the Blue Jays, and I mean, we see some of the greats as well. Joe Carter, Cito Gaston, Carlos Delgado, of course, Roy Halladay passed away several years ago, honored today, and Jose Bautista, who is the face of the 2015-2016 Blue Jays. They're all there. Buck Martinez, though, is being brought into the Hall of Excellence today. We expect to hear from the former player, manager, and broadcaster later this afternoon as the Jays host Seattle for another game here at home. We'll bring you back there live if we actually hear from any of those players, including Buck Martinez. But in the meantime, let's tell you about some other things to do around the city on what is the last weekend of August. Can you believe it? Several festivals and events are happening, including Fan Expo is back at the Metro Toronto Convention Center and goes until tomorrow. The Trinbago Festival will take over Nathan Phillips Square starting today and running through the weekend. Thai Festival Toronto will be serving up delicious dishes at Sankofa Square today and tomorrow. And keep in mind, Toronto FC takes on New York City FC at BMO Field today. Well, the CNE has awarded its first ever golden ticket to a woman who's gone to the X every year since 1945. There's 81-year-old Barbara Batten. She was given the golden ticket at a ceremony yesterday. Batten has made the yearly trek to the fair every year outside of World War II and the pandemic when the X wasn't open. This ticket will get her into the CNE for free every year moving forward. She says being given the first golden ticket is an honor.
2: I love the dog show, and everyone says, oh, we've seen it so many times. I said, I don't care. I want to go to the dog show. I love the ice show, anything, any magic show, anything like magic. I like the cooking shows when there's a cooking show on, bit of everything. I love wandering through the buildings.
3: She's always smiling. I know like the X brings a little bit more joy to her because I know like coming here, seeing all of her family together is always happy for her. And then the exhibition is just always great for her to be here as well. So it's just, yeah, it's always good to see her smile.
4: Way, way more than I would have ever imagined. It was really special that the effort that was made to have her celebrated, and she's so passionate that, and she's so kind and giving. She's the first one to rally everyone she can, friends included. So the fact that it was the recognition alone, I was blown away, really, really surprised.
1: So Batten now lives up north in Bracebridge, but she grew up here in the GTA, and that's where her love for the X first started. Well, it'll be a sea of costumes near Metro Toronto Convention Center this weekend. It's because Fan Expo is back in town, and it's billed as the largest of its kind in Canada. It brings together enthusiasts across a variety of entertainment genres, including comics, sci-fi, horror, anime, and gaming. There are art and merch vendors, along with panels, performances, and celebrity guests, and fans are glad the festival is back for another year.
5: It cost me around $2,000, and the X alone took me 12 hours to paint and all alone put together and sand.
6: 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Each weekend I had to work Saturdays and Fridays to basically accomplish everything that I did here.
7: I really like seeing everybody's amazing costumes.
8: I like all the shops and just how many people and all the costumes.
9: I really like the amount of artists that come here and the cosplayers because everyone's really nice. So then if just, you know, it's nice interacting with everyone.
10: I think it's the fact that a lot of people with like the same type of interest like come together to like share and just talk.
1: Well, the event actually runs through Sunday. Lots of celebs in town as well. The cast of Lord of the Rings and John Cena is here as well. Well, also something for drivers to keep in mind, the price of gas is expected to keep going up up, up. The price of gas rose 2 cents a liter overnight. Another increase tomorrow being forecasted by Dan McTagg, the president for Canadians for Affordable Energy. McTagg says drivers can expect a 5 cent hike on Sunday, taking the price to near $1.84 a liter. And police are asking for help identifying a suspect in an arson at the home of a Scarborough MP. Security video shows someone dressed in a black hoodie and face mask approaching vehicles in the driveway of Liberal MP Salma Zahid's residence in the Bellamy Road and Lawrence Avenue area. This was before 1:30 Friday morning. You'll see the flames ignite right there. The suspect poured an accelerant onto the vehicles before they were set on fire. The suspect then ran away from the scene and took off in their own car. Police say the suspect is a light complexion with a slim build. They were also wearing black gloves and running shoes with light colored socks. Investigators say the suspect was driving a black Hyundai sedan. Anyone with information is urged to contact police or Crime Stoppers. And Zahid says her car and another vehicle were destroyed in the fire. Here's what it looked like. Was Chopper 24 flew above the scene yesterday afternoon. Thankfully, no one was injured in the fire. No motive for the arson has been provided yet, but Prime Minister Mark Carney is condemning it as a cowardly act of violence and intimidation. Torontonians are brushing off U.S. President Donald Trump's move to rename Lake Ontario Lake America in the U.S. Trump signed an executive order in the Oval Office that updates our lake's name for the U.S. Geographic Naming Service. Trump does not have the power to force anyone else to comply with the change, but he had threatened to rename the lake in recent days after exchanging insults with Premier Doug Ford after the breakdown of trade talks with Ottawa. We spoke to some Torontonians at Woodbine Beach.
11: My thoughts are, for many years I've been walking down here early in the morning, and I walk beside Lake Ontario, not Lake America. I'll never walk beside Lake America. I'll always walk beside Lake Ontario. That's the only comment you can have. It's a ridiculous thing to do. It's like a big spoiled brat.
12: I think my friends and I will always say Lake Ontario. We do triathlons down here. We're not going to say, oh, where are you guys swimming, Lake America? No, we're going to be swimming in Lake Ontario.
13: He can do whatever he wants to do. I think as long as we have our name straight and our story right, I think we're good. I don't think the naming of a sovereign state are up to, but you know, another leader that's not the leader of that state.
1: Meanwhile, there's an online apparel company that has now used its merch to protest Trump's threats previously to make Canada the 51st state. It's now pushing back against Trump's efforts to rename Lake Ontario. Jack Pine CEO Liam Mooney joined us on CP24 to talk more about the significance of his latest project.
14: With our designs, we were really trying to look for something in our mind, you know, what could feel Canadian? What could feel like we're at the lake, you know, and my business partner, my wife, Emma, the original designer of Canada is not for sale. She spent some time drawing and we looked at that. We said, that's beautiful. We've got it in green as well. And we're just really proud to be, you know, bringing people together again around such a frustrating moment for Canadians.
1: 10:51, feels like 23. You're watching Toronto's breaking news, CP24. We'll take a look at the city's top stories right after the break.
15: This guy, man, always on his phone, eh?

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5: Nice shot.

The Blue Jays are now within 2.5 games of the final AL wildcard berth. We'll look ahead to today's game coming up. Plus, a man is dead after colliding into a tractor trailer in Brampton. Those details just ahead. And the Congressional Space Medal of Honor has been awarded to Canadian astronaut Jeremy Hansen. We'll have more on that coming up. Keep it here on CP24 for more on these stories. And for more details, go to cp24.com or the CP24 app. Well, a Mississauga man police are calling a prolific offender is facing dozens of theft-related charges from right across the Golden Horseshoe. Police say the two-month investigation led them to 38 theft-related incidents from Niagara all the way to Durham. It ended with the arrest of 49-year-old Anthony Monteith. More than $35,000 in stolen items were recovered. Police are also looking into other incidents they believe may be linked to the accused. A Milton man faces a dozen charges accused of human trafficking. 34-year-old Terrell Trench was arrested on Wednesday. He's accused of trafficking his alleged victim through the GTA for sexual services. Investigators have released his name and his photo over concerns there may be other victims. A man has died after a crash involving a tractor trailer in Brampton. Peel police say a van and the transport collided at Queen Street and Delta Park Boulevard east of Airport Road just before 1:30 on Friday afternoon. Police say the van driver is a man in his 60s. He suffered critical injuries at the scene and died in hospital. The crash is now under the investigation by Peel's Major Collision Bureau. Police have released images of a suspect vehicle wanted in a West End hit and run that left a 34-year-old woman seriously injured. And in fact, police just letting us know a few minutes ago that they have, in fact, found this vehicle. This was the 5-door white hatchback that police say was speeding southbound on Lansdowne near DuPont on Wednesday. Police say obviously the vehicle did not remain at the scene. It has been recovered after striking the pedestrian, but police say the driver is still outstanding. They're appealing for anyone with information to come forward. 10:55, feels like 23 degrees. You're watching Toronto's Breaking News. CP24 will have much more of the day's top stories coming up right after this quick break. Stay with us.

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0: BJ's have now unveiled their Hall of Excellence, honoring Buck Martinez as the latest inductee. We'll have more on a preview of this afternoon's game against the Mariners as well. Plus, it's another busy weekend here in the city. Fan Expo is on, of course. We're wrapping up the month of August, if you can believe it. We'll tell you all about what there is to see and do just ahead. And more pain at the pumps as well, with gas prices jumping 2 cents a liter overnight. Another hike expected on Sunday. We'll tell you by how much. You're watching Toronto's Breaking News, CP24. Good morning. Thanks so much for being here. I'm Beatrice Faisman. Well, police are investigating after shots were fired in the Church and Weston area. Police on the scene looking for evidence this morning using some metal detectors, looking for any shell casings there. Officers say they responded to sounds of shots fired just before 4 o'clock this morning. No injuries have been reported. Police say 3 men were seen, all wearing dark clothing, fleeing in a dark sedan. Anyone with information is urged to call police or Crime Stoppers. Man in his 40s has life-threatening injuries after a stabbing near Dundas and Augusta. He was found around 8:15 last night and taken to hospital. His injuries were initially described as non-life-threatening, but police say his condition has since worsened. There's no suspect description as police appeal for information. A big protest ride was held last night in the wake of a court decision that allows the province to remove bike lanes from city streets. CTV's Mike Walker has the story.
1: Let's go!
2: Hundreds of cyclists taking over the streets and snarling traffic along the Bloor Viaduct and then east on the Danforth. A show of opposition to the Ford government's plans to remove bike lanes.
3: I'm really offended that these bike lanes might potentially be ripped out. I've been fighting for them for over 15 years.
4: It's dangerous. Bike lanes give us a lot of protection.
2: This mass protest ride, a response to a ruling from the Court of Appeal earlier this month that gave the Ford government the green light to move forward with its plans to remove 19 kilometers of bike lanes along Bloor, University, and Yonge.
5: If you remove these bike lanes, we're going to be slowing traffic down because we're going to be riding in the road just like we are tonight. We don't want to do that. We don't want to have conflict with motorists. We want them to be able to get to work and get home safe, and the same for us.
2: The ruling overturned a prior decision from the lower courts and stated that removing the bike lanes is not a violation of charter rights and that the existence of bike lanes depends on legislation alone. But cycling advocates, including lawyer David Shelnut, who represents cyclists, argue removing the lanes could increase the risk of serious injury and death.
5: If you remove safe infrastructure, those numbers are going to increase. You know, for personal injury lawyers, that's great. But for the cycling community and the broader community at large, that's not good.
2: The Ford government has maintained its legislation is meant to ease gridlock and that bike lanes should be on secondary roads and not at the expense of vehicle lanes on the busiest streets. A spokesperson for the Minister of Transportation telling CTV News the court ruling earlier this month was a victory for common sense and for respecting the appropriate division of roles between duly elected legislatures and the courts. As the three justices unanimously ruled, it is illegitimate for courts to involve themselves in matters of legislative policy.
6: We shouldn't be spending tax dollars from the whole province on some bike lanes in Toronto.
2: Tonight, the mayor and cycling advocates calling on the premier to leave Toronto's bike lanes alone.
7: We need to be united.
2: And have his government focus its energy on the trade war with the U.S. instead.
0: Well, the CNE has awarded its first ever golden ticket to a woman who's gone to the X every year since 1940. Yeah, 81-year-old Barbara Batten was given the golden ticket at a ceremony yesterday. She made the yearly trek to the fair every year outside of the years of World War II. Yeah, that's pretty big. And, of course, the pandemic when the X wasn't open. The ticket will get her into the CNE for free every year moving forward. She says being given the first golden ticket is an honor.
8: I love the dog show, and everyone says, oh, we've seen it so many times. I said, I don't care. I want to go to the dog show. I love the ice show, anything, any magic show, anything like magic. I like the cooking shows when there's a cooking show on, bit of everything. I love wandering through the buildings.
9: She's always smiling. I know, like, the X brings a little bit more joy to her because I know, like, coming here, seeing all of her family together is always happy for her. And then the exhibition is just always great for her to be here as well. So it's just, yeah, it's always good to see her smile.
8: Way, way more than I would have ever imagined. It was really special that the effort that was made to have her celebrated, and she's so passionate that, and she's so kind and giving. She's the first one to rally everyone she can, friends included. So the fact that it was the recognition alone, I was blown away. Really, really surprised.
0: Well, Batten now lives up north in Bracebridge, but she grew up here in the GTA, and that's what started her love for the X. Well, the price of gas is expected to keep rising this weekend. Yeah, people don't love that. The price of gas rose 2 cents a liter overnight. Another increase tomorrow is forecasted by Dan McTagg, the president of Canadians for Affordable Energy. McTagg says drivers can expect a 5 cent hike on Sunday, taking the price to near $1.84 a liter. Well, police are asking for help identifying a suspect in an arson at the home of a Scarborough MP. This security video shows someone, you see them there with a jerry can, dressed in a black hoodie and face mask. They approach the vehicles in the driveway of Liberal MP Salma Zahid's residence in the Bellamy Road and Lawrence Avenue areas. It was around 1:30 Friday morning. You saw the suspect pour an accelerant onto the vehicles before, there you see them, flames. The vehicles were lit on fire. The suspect then ran away from the scene and took off in their own vehicle. Now, police also releasing these still shots say the suspect has a still complexion with a slim build. They were wearing black gloves and running shoes with light colored socks. Investigators say the suspect was driving a black Hyundai sedan. If you have information, give police or Crime Stoppers a call. And Chopper 24 was over MP Zahid's home. You can see the damage to the vehicles there. She says her car and another vehicle were destroyed in the fire. Thankfully, no one was injured. And police have not released any motive for the arson yet, but Prime Minister Mark Carney has condemned it as a cowardly act of violence and intimidation. And Torontonians are brushing off U.S. President Donald Trump's move to rename Lake Ontario Lake America in the U.S. Trump signed an executive order in the Oval Office that updates the lake's name for the U.S. Geographic Naming Service. He, of course, does not have the power to force anyone else to comply with the change. You might remember earlier this week, Trump threatened to rename the lake after exchanging insults with Premier Ford after the breakdown of trade talks with Ottawa. And by the way, we'll hear from Premier Ford, or at least see him in the next 20 minutes or so, because he's down in Winona in the Hamilton region where he's unveiling a new Lake Ontario plaque. We spoke to some Torontonians at Woodbine Beach.
10: I hope, well, because it's Lake Ontario, it's Canadian, and I hope Carney doesn't change it.
11: I don't think we should respect it, ignore it. What matters are the trade talks, not this garbage.
12: He is a divider, trying to divide people, not just this nation, but nations all over the world. He is not a person to bring that brings people together, as he claims. He is somebody who separates, who destroys.
0: Meanwhile, an online apparel company that used its merch to protest Trump's threats to make Canada the 51st state is now pushing back against his efforts to rename the lake. Jack Pine CEO Liam Mooney joined us here on CP24 to talk about the significance of his latest project.
13: With our designs, we were really trying to look for something in our mind, you know, what could feel Canadian, what could feel like we're at the lake, you know, and my business partner, my wife, Emma, the original designer of Canada is not for sale. She spent some time drawing and we looked at that. We said, that's beautiful. We've got it in green as well. And we're just really proud to be, you know, bringing people together again around such a frustrating moment for Canadians.
0: 11:11 feels like 24 degrees. You're watching Toronto's breaking news. CP24 will take a look at the city's top stories coming up on the other side of this quick break.
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0: Blue Jays are now within 2.5 games of the final wild card berth. We'll look ahead to today's game against the Mariners coming up. Plus, a man has died after colliding with a tractor trailer in Brampton. We'll have the details of the investigation just ahead. And the Congressional Space Medal of Honor has been awarded to Canadian astronaut Jeremy Hansen. We'll have more on that coming up. Keep it here on CP24 for more on these stories and for more details. You can go to cp24.com or the CP24 app. Well, there is lots to do in the city on this last weekend, can you believe it, of August, with several festivals and events happening. We've got Fan Expo candidates back at Metro Toronto Convention Centre, and it goes until tomorrow. The Trinbago Festival will take over Nathan Phillips Square starting today and running through the weekend. Thai Festival Toronto will be serving up delicious dishes at Sankofa Square today and tomorrow. And keep in mind, Toronto FC takes on New York City FC at BMO Field today. And Fan Expo, the largest event of its kind in our country, is up and running once again in Toronto. Hundreds of thousands are expected to take in the festival this year. We'll hopefully talk to someone from Fan Expo coming up in just a few minutes. Let's get to some other news in the meantime. Canadian astronaut Jeremy Hansen has received the Congressional Space Medal of Honor. U.S. President Donald Trump awarded the medal to Hansen and his Artemis II crewmates in a ceremony at NASA's Johnson Space Center in Houston. The 50-year-old London native is the first non-NASA astronaut to receive the medal. Hansen became the first Canadian to venture to the moon and the first non-American to travel beyond low Earth orbit while flying in the historic mission in April. 11:15, feels like 24 degrees. You're watching Toronto's breaking news, CP24. We'll have more of the day's top stories coming right up. Stay with us.
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0: All right, well, don't be surprised when you see some folks dressed in cosplay around the city, because it's a sea of costumes, certainly near Metro Toronto Convention Centre all weekend long. Fan Expo is back in town, and it's billed as the largest of its kind in Canada. It brings together enthusiasts across a variety of entertainment genres, including comics, sci-fi, horror, anime, and gaming. You see Mr. T there. There's a bunch of celebrities here as well this year, along with art and merch vendors, panels and performances, and fans are glad their festival is back for another year. Joining us now live, Andrew Moyes. He's the VP of Fan Expo Canada. He's with us now for more on what's on tap this year. Andrew, thanks so much for being here on CP24. Set it up for us. What can fans, if they're coming down there to Metro Toronto today, what can they expect?
7: Well, Fan Expo Canada is a celebration of all things fandom. So whether you love sci-fi, gaming, horror, anime, comics, cosplay, fantasy, it's all being celebrated on such a large scale down here at the Metro Toronto Convention Centre. We take over the north and the south building of the convention centre, and we also have activities that are happening all throughout the city over the weekend. So it's a wonderful way to come and wave your fandom flag, connect with like-minded friends, and just celebrate all weekend.
0: Yeah, you know, I've been to it once, covering it for CP24, and what I heard over and over again was from people, it was a sense of community. It gave people who love cosplay a place to go to meet like-minded friends. How important, Andrew, is that community to this event and to people who are cosplay enthusiasts?
7: Well, it's so important. I mean, this is a sense of escapism. You may be a brain surgeon or a barista by day, and then you can come down to Fan Expo on the weekend and be a superhero. I mean, that's just so transformative for a lot of our attendees. People come to the event to shop. We have hundreds of retailers and lots of artists that have unique one-of-a-kind items. We have some amazing brand activations by big brands like Lego and Bell, AMD, and of course, a really great line up of celebrities. So a lot of people are meeting their heroes this weekend.
0: Yeah, tell us who's going to be there. I had a quick browse on the website and was actually really surprised and impressed with just the caliber of celebrities who are there this year for fans to actually meet.
7: Yes, well, Mark Hamill himself, Luke Skywalker, is in the building today, which is very exciting. Mr. T is here as well. We're going to have John Cena with us tomorrow. If you can believe it, it's the 25th anniversary of Lord of the Rings. So we actually have all four Hobbits with us for the weekend. They did a special event last night and tonight. And some lucky fans are going to get to have second breakfast with the Hobbits tomorrow. So we do have an amazing lineup. You've got to head to fanexpocanada.com to see all the big celebrities that are here this weekend.
0: Yeah, I love it. I mean, John Cena, you got the Hobbits, you got something for everyone. For someone who's watching, Andrew, maybe seeing, you know, the costumes and things on the screen and not sure if it's for them, what do you say to people about what that experience is like, especially for a first timer to come out and experience?
7: Yeah, I mean, look, you will find something you love. Everyone is a fan of something. And again, the costumes are wonderful and it's a great way for people to express themselves and their love for the characters, but they're not essential. I'm always walking around in my show manager outfit and I feel just as welcome as everyone. So really, truly, you've got to come and experience it for yourself. And I guarantee you're going to find it really, really fantastic and you want to start coming back every year.
0: Yeah. So you can go as your in your brain surgeon outfit or your barista outfit or just, you know, in your civilian, you know, uniform just like this. But just go out and enjoy it. Andrew Moyes, VP of Fan Expo Canada, thank you so much for your time this morning.
7: Thank you.
0: Well, thousands of people are gathering in San Francisco for the 2026 Pokemon World Championships.
9: I love the feeling of, like, everyone here gets it. Everyone here is like, oh my God, yes, we've cried twice today.
0: There are roughly 400 competitors from around the world this year, including a 12-year-old from Edmonton. Thousands more come to celebrate all things Pokemon and take in live shows and exhibits. The event is sold out, and those who want to buy merch had to register for a time slot weeks in advance. The average spend at the store is but $1,000 per person. And speaking of some money, it was an astonishing heist of gold and cash from Pearson Airport about 3 years ago. Now we're learning Air Canada and Brinks have settled their lawsuit over who should pay for the more than $20 million that was stolen. CTV's John Woodward reports it's been an expensive lesson for both companies.
10: Back in 2023, thieves walked away with more than $20 million in gold and cash that had arrived on an Air Canada flight to Pearson Airport. An astonishing crime, police said at the time, was in part an inside job.
11: This one is a carefully planned and well-organized group of criminals from both inside and outside of airport facilities that orchestrated this theft.
10: Brinks said in a court filing it paid millions back to its Swiss clients and then sued Air Canada, but got a nasty surprise. A federal court judge found Air Canada owed just $18,000, under a thousandth of what the shipment was worth. The court found Brinks didn't declare a value on the shipment, and so an international treaty limited Air Canada's liability to just $40 a kilogram, the same as if an average passenger lost an average suitcase.
12: I can understand that most viewers might be surprised to learn about this, but Brinks should not have been surprised to learn about this.
10: Brinks appealed last year, saying they used Air Canada Secure and used words like valuable, special supervision, and the word gold repeated at least 13 times. They also wanted to publicly disclose Air Canada's confidential security process and highly commercially sensitive confidential rates. Then the case went silent. No word from Brinks on why. Air Canada simply saying in a statement to CTV News this week, "We can confirm the appeal has been discontinued. We are pleased the matter has been resolved." The company wouldn't confirm an amount. Trade lawyer Gavin McGrath saying a settlement was probably more than the $18,000.
12: Even if there's only a 5% chance that we lose, now we're on the hook for $20 million. So, you know, a reasonable party looking at that economic situation would have a strong incentive to pay a significant sum of money to avoid that risk.
10: That leaves the question of who did the crime itself. One suspect was sentenced to 13 years in the U.S. for smuggling guns police alleged were bought with the stolen gold. Several others, including two former Air Canada employees, are expected back in a Brampton court in September. John Woodward, CTV News.
0: 24. Feels like 24 degrees. 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CP24 will have more of the day's top stories coming up.
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21: 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It could be you.
0: Well, the Jays are now within 2.5 games of the final wild card berth thanks to a big win last night.
22: There's a try.
0: The Jays' bats came alive at home last night. Nathan Lucas has been on a hot streak lately. Homered, then so did George Springer and Kazuma Okamoto. Jays starter Dylan Cease allowed just 1 run and 4 hits over 6 innings. A great outing for him. Final score saw the Jays come out on top 8-1. The series continues this afternoon with Toronto handing the ball to Jose Soriano, who they picked up right at the trade deadline. And Toronto FC hoping to build on the team's first ever win in Miami.
23: Sargent edge of the box, trying to open up, and his left foot scores!
0: Yeah, it was a big moment. Cartwheels even, defeating Miami and Lionel Messi. The Reds held on to win that 1-2-1. They're now back home in BMO Field to face the New York City FC. Toronto is in 10th spot in the Eastern Conference. New York sits in 7th. Kickoff tonight set for 7:30. 11:27, feels like 24 degrees. You're watching Toronto's breaking news. CP24 will have more of the day's top stories coming up right after this quick break.

0: has never been done before on a vinyl record. Records should be fun, unique, and collectible. And the music on them should be great, too. Do you like rock and roll, folk, country, and rockabilly? Well, I've done all that and more, and I think you'll love it. Don't believe me? Just ask them.
1: Katie Dawson is my favorite artist to play when it's a sunny day, I'm driving the car, sunroof's up.
2: 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Can't wait to listen to her new tracks while I'm on the boat.
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0: Blue Jays are looking ahead to this afternoon's game against Seattle, but this morning they've unveiled their Hall of Excellence, honoring Buck Martinez as the latest inductee. Plus, it's another busy weekend in the city as we wrap up August. We'll tell you everything there is to see and do just ahead. And more pain at the pumps, with prices jumping 2 cents a liter overnight. Another hike expected tomorrow. We'll tell you by how much. 11:30, feels like 24 degrees. You're watching Toronto's Breaking News, CP24. Good morning. Thanks for being here. I'm Beatrice Faisman. Well, police are investigating after shots were fired in the Church and Weston area. Police are at the scene looking for evidence this morning, using metal detectors there to search for any shell casings. Officers say they responded to sounds of gunshots fired just before 4 a.m. No injuries are reported. All three men, police say, were seen all wearing dark clothing, fleeing in a dark sedan. Anyone with information is urged to call police or Crime Stoppers. And a man in his 40s has life-threatening injuries after a stabbing near Dundas and Augusta. He was found around 8:15 last night and taken to hospital. His injuries were initially described as non-life-threatening, but police say his condition has worsened. There's no suspect description as police appeal for information. A big protest ride was held last night in the wake of a court decision that allows the province to remove bike lanes from city streets. Hundreds of cyclists filled the eastbound lanes of the Prince Edward Viaduct. Cycling advocates say they wanted to show their opposition to what they call Premier Ford's ongoing war on bikes. 2 weeks ago, the Ontario Court of Appeal reversed a lower court decision when it ruled the removal of bike lanes along three major arteries is not a violation of charter rights and can proceed.
1: I use them every day to get to work, and they are an essential component of Toronto's infrastructure. We see Toronto basically mired in congestion, and one of the principal ways I think we can reduce congestion is by increasing alternative modes of transportation. One of the modes of that transportation is bicycles, and I think the barrier for a lot of people when it comes to cycling is safe infrastructure. And the amount of money and time that's been spent to improve Toronto's cycling infrastructure is a great sign of progress, and for Ford to remove that is really upsetting for a lot of cyclists.
0: The Ford government passed legislation in 2024 enabling it to remove bike lanes along Bloor, Yonge, and University. A lower court found the province's plan violated the charter because it would, quote, put people at increased risk of harm and death. In a statement, a spokesperson for the transportation minister says the court ruling earlier this month was a victory for common sense and for respecting the appropriate division of roles between duly elected legislatures and the courts, as the three justices unanimously ruled, quote, it is illegitimate for courts to involve themselves in matters of legislative policy. There's lots to do here in the city on this last weekend of August, with several festivals and events happening. Of course, Fan Expo Canada is back at the Metro Toronto Convention Centre and goes until tomorrow. The Trinbago Festival will take over Nathan Phillips Square starting today and running through the weekend. Thai Festival Toronto will be serving up delicious dishes at Sankofa Square today and tomorrow. And keep in mind, Toronto FC takes on New York City at BMO Field today.

0: The CNE has officially awarded its first ever golden ticket to a woman who's gone to the X every year since 1945. 81-year-old Barbara Batten was given the golden ticket at a ceremony yesterday. Batten has made the yearly trek to the fair outside of the years of World War II, yeah, pretty major, and the pandemic when the X wasn't open. The ticket will get her into the CNE for free every year moving forward. She says being given the first golden ticket is an honor.
1: And then after that, we had special days for our children. We had Children's Day. So as our children grew, we all started going to Children's Day and going to the games and the rides. And it's just been a tradition every year.
2: It was awesome. It was good because we always, like, the CNE has always been a big family tradition for us. So to see her get honored for that tradition, it just makes it feel special. It makes me want to carry it on even to my kids and my grandkids as well.
0: Batten now lives north of the city up in Bracebridge, but she grew up here in the GTA, and that's where her love of the X started. Well, it'll be a sea of costumes near Metro Toronto Convention Centre this weekend. It's because Fan Expo is back in town, and it's billed as the largest of its kind in our country. It brings together enthusiasts across a variety of entertainment genres, including comics, sci-fi, horror, anime, and gaming. There are art and merch vendors, along with panels, performances, and celebrity guests. Mr. T is there this year. So is John Cena. So is Luke Skywalker himself and the Hobbits from Lord of the Rings. Fans tell us they're pretty happy the festival is back for another year.
3: It cost me around $2,000, and the X alone took me 12 hours to paint and that alone put together in sand.
4: I'm supposed to be Neo Metal Sonic, and this suit took me well over 7 months. Each weekend I had to work Saturdays and Fridays to basically accomplish everything that I did here.
5: I really like seeing everybody's amazing costumes. I like all the shops and just how many people and all the costumes.
6: I really like the amount of artists that come here and the cosplayers because everyone's really nice. So then it's nice interacting with everyone.
7: I think it's the fact that a lot of people with like the same type of interest like come together to like share and just talk.
0: Fan Expo Canada runs right through Sunday. Well, the price of gas is expected to keep rising this weekend. It rose more than 2 cents a liter overnight, and another increase tomorrow being forecasted by Dan McTagg, the president of Canadians for Affordable Energy. McTagg says drivers can expect a 5 cent hike on Sunday, taking the price to near $1.84 a liter. Well, police are asking for help identifying a suspect in an arson at the home of a Scarborough MP. Security video shows someone dressed in a black hoodie and face mask approaching vehicles in the driveway of Liberal MP Salma Zahid's residence in the Bellamy Road and Lawrence Avenue area. This was before 1:30 Friday morning. The suspect, you saw them walking by with a jerry can, and now you see the flames actually ignite, pours an accelerant onto the vehicles before they were set on fire. That person then ran away from the scene and took off in their own vehicle. Police say the suspect has a light complexion with a slim build. They were also seen wearing black gloves and running shoes with light-colored socks. Investigators say the suspect was driving a black Hyundai sedan. Anyone with information is urged to contact police. And here's what it looked like from Chopper 24. Zahid saying her car and another vehicle were destroyed in the fire. Thankfully, there were no injuries. There's no motive that police have revealed yet for the arson, but Prime Minister Mark Carney has condemned it as a cowardly act of violence and intimidation. Torontonians are brushing off U.S. President Donald Trump's move to rename Lake Ontario to Lake America in the U.S. There's a live look of our waterfront right now. Trump signed an executive order in the Oval Office that updates the lake's name for the U.S. Geographic Naming Service. He does not have the power to force anyone else, though, to comply with the change. Trump had threatened a few days ago to rename the lake after exchanging insults with Premier Ford following the breakdown of trade talks with Ottawa. We spoke with some Torontonians at Woodbine Beach.
8: I hope, well, because it's Lake Ontario, it's Canadian, and I hope Carney doesn't change it.
9: I don't think we should respond, ignore it. What matters are the trade talks, not this garbage.
10: He is a divider. trying to divide people, not just this nation, but nations all over the world. He is not a person to bring that brings people together, as he claims. He is somebody who separates, who destroys.
0: By the way, we'll hopefully hear from the premier later at some point this half hour. He's down in the Hamilton area unveiling a new plaque for Lake Ontario. We also spoke with Burlington's mayor, Marianne Mead Ward, here on CP24. She shared her thoughts on Trump changing the name of Lake Ontario.
11: First of all, it's the name of our province, but it's an Indigenous name and it means big lake. And it is a big lake. We want to honor that heritage and that history. But, you know, every time this happens, we come together as a country, as a province, as a city. It will always be Lake Ontario to us. Nothing anybody else does can change that. But it just continues to show the really chaotic and unpredictable times that we live in.
0: And there's an online apparel company that previously used its merch to protest Trump's threats to make Canada the 51st state. Well, it's now pushing back against his efforts to rename Lake Ontario. Jack Pine CEO Liam Mooney talked to CP24 about the significance of his latest project.
12: With our designs, we were really trying to look for something in our mind, you know, what could feel Canadian? What could feel like we're at the lake, you know? And my business partner, my wife, Emma, the original designer of Canada is not for sale. She spent some time drawing and we looked at that. We said, that's beautiful. We've got it in green as well. And we're just really proud to be, you know, bringing people together again around such a frustrating moment for Canadians.
0: It's 11:40, feels like 24 degrees. You're watching Toronto's Breaking News. CP24 will take a look at the city's top stories right after this quick break.
13: King's Landing, gather. If your world is to survive, I must light the way. I am Rhaenyra, the Chosen. Come on!

0: Treasure Hill.
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0: We're following the very latest out of Nepal, where 10 Torontonians remain missing after flash flooding and mudslides just devastated the region. We'll talk to someone from the Isha Foundation coming up. Plus, a man is dead after colliding into a tractor trailer in Brampton. We'll have those details on the investigation coming up. And the Congressional Space Medal of Honor has been awarded to Canadian astronaut Jeremy Hansen. We'll have more on that coming up. Keep it here on CP24 for more on these stories. You can go to our website anytime, cp24.com or the CP24 app. Well, we continue to follow developing news out of Nepal, where 10 Torontonians are among 32 Canadians missing after devastating flash floods and mudslides. The Isha Foundation, a nonprofit spiritual organization based here in our city, tells CTV News and CP24 that 12 Canadians who were part of their tour group in Nepal are unaccounted for. That includes 10 people from Toronto, one from Ottawa, and one from Montreal. The death toll has now risen above 670 people, with nearly 3,000 still missing. And officials say no Canadians are among the 121 foreign nationals rescued so far. Global Affairs Canada is deploying 5 consular officials to Kathmandu to support Canadians and work with local officials. Authorities are warning that an overflowing lake formed after the flash flood, which could trigger further flooding. For the latest on the missing Canadians and specifically the missing Torontonians, we're joined now live by Jyothi Jankowski from the Isha Foundation. Jyothi, thank you so much for taking the time to talk to CP24 in what's been a devastating, horrendous few days for your foundation, for the families of these Canadians. What can you tell us about what's going on now?
1: Yes, it is. And it's, you know, it's something that we're all kind of coming to grips with, right? We're in day 4 now, and based on the information we're getting from on the site, there are people on the site from the different countries there, and it's looking like a grave situation, a worst case scenario. So right now we are, you know, we're a volunteer run organization, and these people, you know, these participants that were there, part of this trek, they're like family to us. And some of them we've known for 20 years or so. So this to us is very devastating, and we're processing this, and we're here supporting the family in any way we can, whether it's making phone calls, providing them resources that they may need to get in touch with different agencies, or just to be able to sit there with them and maybe even provide them food. So whatever we can do to support them is what we're focusing on.
0: Yeah, I mean, what I'm hearing from you is that these are not just, you know, people on a tour, or, you know, they're on a guided, you know, spiritual visit. These are people who you've known for decades, whose stories you've come to know, whose families you've come to know. Can you tell me about them, Jyothi, especially the 10 from Toronto? What ages are they? Are there a lot of members of the same families who are there?
1: Yeah, you know, some of them are, and the ages are around 30 to like 50, 60 years old. So it's a wide range. And you know, just overall this group, there were 77 that participated and 3 volunteers. And out of the 77 that participated, they were from 19 different countries. So it's a very diverse group of individuals, all different ages. And this is something that they've been waiting for a very long time to do. This is a dream for them, for many. And some of them have been waiting years to go on a trek like this. So yeah, there's a diverse group of people that have gone, and you know, the list hasn't, you know, we work for the because of the privacy of the individuals, we're not releasing all the names or anything like that, but yeah, we're just, you know, we're just trying to just be there for them and support them.
0: Can you tell me about how some of their family members are doing? I mean, you touch on it. It's an incredibly grave situation, and let's be honest, every hour counts when it comes to finding survivors. But how are you supporting some of these family members? And are many of them still, you know, holding out hope that perhaps their loved one, their family member, can still be saved?
1: Yeah, this is a tough day today. This is a tough transition, because when we were in the beginning, yes, you know, we were all looking for information, but as we're getting information from credible sources, we're sharing that with the families. And, you know, this is what we can say, what we know right now. We're not the experts in this. We're not on the ground there with them, you know, like the armies and the governments and stuff like that. So we're getting our information from them. And if we hear something differently, definitely we'll share that with them. But this is all based on what information we're getting, and then we share this with the families then.
0: Can you tell me, Jyoti, when was the last time that this group made contact with someone from your organization? How long before the flooding and the landslides actually happened?
1: Yes, so we did get communication from the coordinator of the group at 9.05 a.m. that they had reached the immigration center and they had just all gone into the building. And then the flash flood happened at 9.14.
0: And can you help our viewers, Jyoti, understand what kind of, I guess, spiritual journey these participants were there on? What were they doing?
1: Yeah, so this is a very special place where if you're a yoga practitioner, this has a significance. It's a very powerful space, very energetic space, and it's actually beautiful. I've gone there myself, and the landscape is just stunning, something I've never seen before. And, you know, just from the images, you can see the Himalaya mountain range, and then you go into further into Tibet, and it's just beautiful. And it's very sacred in many different traditions. So this is something people, you know, if you hear the different stories as time goes on, they've been working towards this. Sometimes they've been waiting 4 years, longer, you know, different stories you hear. So this is something that was very much something, you know, that they wanted to do. But the thing is, this group was actually returning. So they had already gone there, and it was a two-week trek. So they were on their way back. And then after they passed the immigration center, they would have gone on to Kathmandu and then gone home.
0: And just 10 minutes after they made contact, you know, this horrifying situation unfolded. Jyoti Jankowski with the Isha Foundation, thank you so much for being so generous with your time and for sharing some of these stories with us. I really appreciate it.
1: Thank you for giving us this opportunity.
0: Absolutely. And please keep us updated as you get some information.
1: Okay, we will.
0: Thank you. Let's tell you about some other international news now. Dozens of people are dead in the latest Russian attack on Ukraine. A strike on the western edge of Kyiv hit at least 50 residential buildings, sparking a massive fire that spread to nearby homes and businesses. Officials say at least 37 people were killed, making it one of the deadliest attacks in Ukraine this year. Separate Russian strikes in the southern Kherson region today left 2 dead and 27 wounded. The Canadian government is extending its travel restrictions in response to an Ebola outbreak in Africa for another 30 days. Decisions on immigration and visa applications from residents of the Democratic Republic of Congo, Uganda, and South Sudan will remain on hold until September 28th. Foreign nationals who have been to the DRC within the past 21 days will continue to be barred from flying to Canada. The travel restrictions were first put in place in May ahead of the FIFA World Cup. Canada says the risk of Ebola in the country is still low. Meanwhile, Congo's Ministry of Health says the outbreak continues to spread at an unprecedented speed. More than 2,700 people have died. And crowds gathered outside of Norway's royal palace to pay tribute to King Harald. Harald was Europe's oldest monarch and died today at the age of 89. He was taken to hospital last week for treatment for a rare blood condition. Harald was king for 35 years, the first king born in Norway since the 14th century. His son, King Haakon VIII, has now succeeded his father. 11:50 feels like 24. You're watching Toronto's Breaking News. CP24 will have more of the day's top stories coming up right after this quick break. Stomach trouble?
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0: All right, welcome back. Let's talk about the Blue Jays now because they're just 2.5 games back of the final wild card berth, and it's all thanks to a big win last night.
11: There's a drive to right field, way back there, and gone!
0: Well, after getting blasted on Thursday, the Jays bats, yeah, they woke up last night here at home. Nathan Lucas, George Springer, Kazuma Okamoto, all homering. Jays starter Dylan Cease allowed just one run and four hits over sixth innings of work. Final score, so the Jays come out on top, 8-1. The series continues this afternoon with Toronto handing the ball to Jose Soriano. And ahead of today's game, the club is unveiling its Hall of Excellence, inducting former manager, player, and broadcaster Buck Martinez. He spent nearly four decades with the club, announcing his retirement earlier this year. The Hall of Excellence is part of the Jays' 50th season celebrations. Toronto FC hoping to build on its first ever win in Miami.
12: Sargent, edge of the box, trying to open up, and Zappa scores!
0: The Reds held on for that 2-1 win against Lionel Messi and Inter Miami. They return back to BMO Field to face New York City FC. Toronto is in 10th spot in the Eastern Conference. New York is in 7th. Kickoff tonight set for 7:30. And the Argos are looking for their second win in a row as they head out west.
13: The sideline here is they'll play five wide. Kelly rips one into traffic.
0: The Double Blue are coming off a 19-point home win over Hamilton last time after a rain-delayed game at BMO Field. Tonight, Toronto heads to Regina to face the Rough Riders. Saskatchewan is 6-4 on the season. Toronto is 5-5. And the Tempo looking to end their three-game skid tonight.
14: Williams to Thag Benley, denied by Wilson.
0: They'll be in Phoenix taking on the Mercury. Toronto is coming off a 93-73 shellacking to the Aces in Vegas last night. They're now 13th out of 15 in the league. The Mercury are just ahead in 12th and have lost four straight. Tip-off at 10 p.m. And Canadian astronaut Jeremy Hansen has received the Congressional Space Medal of Honor. U.S. President Donald Trump awarding the medal to Hansen and his Artemis II crewmates in a ceremony at NASA's Johnson Space Center in Houston. The 50-year-old London, Ontario native is the first non-NASA astronaut to receive the medal. Hansen became the first Canadian to venture to the moon and the first non-American to travel beyond low Earth orbit while flying in the historic mission back in April. 11:55, feels like 24 degrees. You're watching Toronto's Breaking News. CP24 will have more of the day's top stories coming up at noon with Andrew Brennan. Stay with us.
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0: I'm Katie Dawson. I'm a singer-songwriter. I write and perform all my own music. You can find my music on all streaming services. But here's the thing with that. You don't actually own your music, and there's data tracking involved. Wouldn't it be nice to own something you love? All of my music is available in hard copy directly from my website, katiedawson.ca, whether that's vinyl, CD, or even cassettes. Check out this record right here. It's glow-in-the-dark vinyl. Or how about this one? There's 24-karat gold leaf flake directly in the vinyl. This has never been done before in a vinyl record. Records should be fun, unique, and collectible. And the music on them should be great, too. Do you like rock and roll, folk, country, and rockabilly? Well, I've done all that and more, and I think you'll love it. Don't believe me? Just ask them.
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0: Shots fired in the early morning. Officers rushing to the scene. Three suspects seen fleeing the scene. We'll tell you what investigators are on the lookout for now. Also, the latest on an arson investigation and reaction from the MP whose family was inside the home at the time. And it may be at least south of the border by some called Lake Ontario. Well, not Lake Ontario anymore, but Torontonians are not buying the Lake America rebrand. We're hitting Woodbine Beach to get reaction and more for you. It's 12 o'clock right now and feeling already like 24 degrees out there despite it being late August already. You're watching Toronto's Breaking News, CP24. I'm Andrew Brennan. And let's get to your top story. That takes us to the church in Weston area in the old city of Weston. Police investigating after shots were fired around 4 this morning. You can see the evidence being looked at there with the markers on the ground. Metal detectors also being used along those train tracks looking for the shell casings. Now, officers tell us they responded to the reports of gunshots sounding out just around 4 a.m. We have no injuries to report, thankfully. The three men that police are now looking for, they say, were all seen fleeing the scene in dark clothing into a dark sedan. Anyone with information is urged to call police or reach out anonymously to Crime Stoppers. Meantime, a man in his 40s with life-threatening injuries after a stabbing near Dundas in Augusta. He was found around 8:15 last night, taken to hospital. His injuries were initially described as non-life-threatening, but police say his condition has worsened overnight. No suspect description to give you right now, but police are still looking for information from folks out there. Meantime, a big protest held last night in the wake of a court decision allowing the province to remove bike lanes from major city streets. CTV's Mike Walker was there.
1: Hundreds of cyclists taking over the streets and snarling traffic along the Bloor Viaduct and then east on the Danforth. A show of opposition to the Ford government's plans to remove bike lanes.
2: I'm really offended that these bike lanes might potentially be ripped out. I've been fighting for them for over 15 years.
3: It's dangerous. Bike lanes give us a lot of protection.
1: This mass protest ride, a response to a ruling from the Court of Appeal earlier this month that gave the Ford government the green light to move forward with its plans to remove 19 kilometers of bike lanes along Bloor, University, and Yonge.
4: If you remove these bike lanes, we're going to be slowing traffic down because we're going to be riding in the road just like we are tonight. We don't want to do that. We don't want to have conflict with motorists. We want them to be able to get to work and get home safe, and the same for us.
1: The ruling overturned a prior decision from the lower courts and stated that removing the bike lanes is not a violation of charter rights and that the existence of bike lanes depends on legislation alone. But cycling advocates, including lawyer David Shelnut, who represents cyclists, argue removing the lanes could increase the risk of serious injury and death.
4: If you remove safe infrastructure, those numbers are going to increase. You know, for personal injury lawyers, that's great. But for the cycling community and the broader community at large, that's not good.
1: The Ford government has maintained its legislation is meant to ease gridlock and that bike lanes should be on secondary roads and not at the expense of vehicle lanes on the busiest streets. A spokesperson for the Minister of Transportation telling CTV News the court ruling earlier this month was a victory for common sense and for respecting the appropriate division of roles between duly elected legislatures and the courts. As the three justices unanimously ruled, it is illegitimate for courts to involve themselves in matters of legislative policy.
5: We shouldn't be spending tax dollars from the whole province on some bike lanes in Toronto.
1: Tonight, the mayor and cycling advocates calling on the premier to leave Toronto's bike lanes alone.
6: We need to be united.
1: And have his government focus its energy on the trade war with the U.S. instead.
0: And that was CTV's Mike Walker reporting. All right, let's talk a little bit more about some of the dangers around town. Police say they found a vehicle they were looking for in connection with the hit and run, which seriously injured a woman. These are the surveillance photos of the vehicle that they were looking for late in the week. The 34-year-old woman hit crossing at a signaled walk at Lansdowne and Brandon Avenue on Wednesday. That vehicle now been found. Police are still trying to find the driver involved. As you can see, it was seemingly dropped down a cliffside, very similarly. Now, if you have information, police say they want to hear from you. Meantime, you're also being asked to help identify a suspect in an arson investigation at the home of a Scarborough MP. Security video shows someone dressed in a black hoodie and face mask approaching the vehicles in the driveway of Liberal MP Salma Zahid's residence in the Ballamy and Lawrence Avenue area. This was around 1:30 on Friday morning. Now, you can see there the suspect pouring an accelerant before it lights on fire and the vehicle also being torched. That suspect fleeing the scene from there, taking off in one of their own vehicles. Now, police say the suspect has a slim build, also wearing black gloves and running shoes with light-colored socks. Investigators say that they fled in a black Hyundai sedan. Anyone with information is asked to contact police or reach out anonymously to Crime Stoppers. Now, Zahid says her car and another vehicle were destroyed in that arson. No one, thankfully, was injured, even though there were folks inside. No motive has been provided yet, but the Prime Minister, Mark Carney, has been condemning it as a cowardly act of violence and intimidation. All right, gas prices, something that's been going up and down and up and down for quite a while, and a lot of it outside of our control. But the price of gas rising 2 cents a liter overnight, increasing tomorrow, at least according to the president of the Canadians for Affordable Energy Lobby Group. Dan McTague telling us that drivers can expect a 5 cent hike on Sunday, getting to $1.84 a liter. But right now, we have to pay some bills. Keep it here on CB24. When we come back, we check in on your top stories.
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0: Welcome back. We're going to take you now to the shores of still Lake Ontario between Stony Creek and Grimsby as Premier Ford unveiling a new sign for the lake. Waiting that little piece of, coverage there to be removed so we can see that sign. We're also waiting for some comments as well from the Premier. Let's do a little bit of a recap, shall we? In response, seemingly to, as the president put it, the issues he's had with Canada, and particularly the Premier of Ontario for his comments, calling him a bully and loser and various other words that were said in the press over the past week following the fallout of the tariff deal that didn't ultimately get signed, the trade deal which would have alleviated and avoided some tariffs. Now we have had the executive order from the President of the United States, which officially changes the name of Lake Ontario for federally regulated agencies in the United States. States also have their own control to be able to decide as they wish to name, but we can get to that in a second if we have time. But let's not forget that this changes the name of Lake Ontario to Lake America. Lake Ontario itself has been is a name that's been in place for over 400 years. We still are awaiting, of course, that unveiling. We were expecting to see potentially...
16: Lake Ontario is more than 300 kilometers long and 85 kilometers wide. It may be the smallest of the Great Lakes, but it's attracting massive international attention, all because of one man. President Donald Trump signed an executive order yesterday to rename it Lake America. Canadians are calling it ridiculous, childish, and nonsensical.
17: It's just a petty person. That's all I've got to say.
18: It's just silly. I mean, I guess he doesn't have any other tools to deal with the trade, and he just wants to rename a lake instead. It makes no sense.
19: I can't believe it's happening, but there it is. I didn't expect him to be president either, so anything's possible.
20: I think these are all just little games of divide and conquer, to be honest with you. So, I mean, that's kind of what I think about it, and that's what I felt that when he tries to rename the Gulf of Mexico, you just see everybody going at each other, right? And I think that is what the purpose of all these little game charades are, you know what I mean? So,
16: and it's not just Canadians taking issue. Liam Mooney operates a consulting company in Ottawa. He's producing these Lake Ontario baseball caps. He says the orders are coming in from around the globe, including Americans, in response to Trump's executive order.
21: We've had sales all across the world. We've had really remote locations in Canada, rural Saskatchewan and Manitoba, Alberta, Paris, France, Berlin, Germany, Tokyo, Japan, Toronto, Vancouver, Montreal. It's been really, really quite interesting.
22: It's not the friendliest day out here on Lake Ontario.
16: Meanwhile, Adam Van Cuverden, the Canadian Olympic kayak gold medal winner and the current Liberal Secretary of State for Sport in Canada, took to the lake to defend it and posted this to social media.
22: The Canadians are up for the challenge. Canadians are made for this.
16: Meanwhile, the president of the Lake Ontario swim team says it won't be changing its name. Quote, when one looks at this, it's obvious it's a childish little jab at Premier Ford and Prime Minister Carney and meant to get under the skin of Canadians. It's a cute little distraction technique he uses to draw attention away from more important things like the economy, trade talks, international wars, and yes, even the Epstein files. And our American neighbors across the lake, the city of Rochester, New York, signed a proclamation today, affirming that it will continue to use the name Lake Ontario despite this executive order. Quote, this desperate and flaccid stunt by the president is a clear distraction from the issues that matter most to U.S. voters, the failing economy, housing affordability, and lest we forget President Trump's unwanted and unwarranted war with Iran. And so far, it still says Lake Ontario when you check on Google Maps.
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0: All right, back on track now. We do know that the premier is nearby from that sign being unveiled, seemingly as a bit of a representative response to all that's been happening south of the border. As I was saying just before, we heard from John Musselman there with that report from yesterday, which did a great job looking at some of the reaction. There's a few other things to bear in mind here. One, as he was showing, the most of the GPS and other forms of geotag mapping that's being used in apps, whether it's MapQuest or Google Maps, still referring to it as Lake Ontario, because this executive order that came from the President of the United States' desk in the Oval Office and the signing of his pen ultimately only regulates federal jurisdiction in the United States. So the U.S. Geological Surveys would be calling it Lake America, similar to how they call the Gulf of Mexico, which is still referred to by Canada officially as the Gulf of Mexico, and the vast majority of states around the world as the Gulf of Mexico. Not to mention, of course, Mexico referring to the Gulf of Mexico as the Gulf of Mexico. The same thing similarly with Lake Ontario. It's Lake America only officially on paper for federal agencies. Otherwise, it is still referred to by most, even now in the United States, as Lake Ontario. And by most, we can put that in quantitative terms, we can put that in qualitative terms as well. When you say, for instance, the state of New York is still going to be referring to it as Lake Ontario. And Michigan also referring to it still as Lake Ontario, because to them it is still Lake Ontario. Now, we did hear a little bit from John's piece there about why this maybe will be in place. There's a lot of supposition. We can't get into the mind of the American president about why he specifically chose to do it exactly like this, but it's being perceived as a dig towards particularly the Premier of Ontario, Doug Ford. Now, the name Ontario, as the Prime Minister has articulated in his response, but we're going to try to do an even more of a deeper dive here on CP24 throughout the day when we get a chance to speak with people who can give us a little bit of Indigenous teachings on this name. Ontario, as a name of this lake, also predates the actual founding of any settlements in Canada and also particularly along the shores of Lake Ontario by colonists that came particularly from Scotland and England, but also even some French that moved west. But this is something that goes back to roughly the time, actually, I couldn't even say this definitively, but you're thinking about the Iroquois Confederacy there. And this is a name that is a Wendat word. It talks about, this being a big, vast, not ocean expanse, but a very important meeting place. Also, that's actually where the name Toronto partially comes from, if we want to go there as well. But as we await the unveiling of this sign, there's so many things that we can look at. And also, even from a semiotic standpoint, thinking about a sign here in front of you that says Lake Ontario in response to the renaming of that lake by the American president to Lake America. There's a lot of things going on here in terms of metaphor and also in terms of rhetoric. We will have a lot that we're going to have to talk about as we go through this rather interesting story, for lack of a better way to put it. But all the same, as we continue to look at that, you keep it here on CP24, and we'll keep an eye on the lakeshore and see when the Premier shows up to see what he has to say after all of this has, well, gone down in the last couple of days. Anyway, let's move from terra firma to a little bit of outer space, but kind of in the middle. Canadian astronaut Jeremy Hansen receiving the Congressional Space Medal of Honor. Yep. That Canadian flag on the side of his shoulder, very close to the American president, as he has a bit of a challenge right now being close in terms of ties with Canada as the trade war does continue. But U.S. President Donald Trump awarding Hansen and his Artemis II crewmates, who include several Americans, these medals at a ceremony at NASA's Johnson Space Center in Houston. The 50-year-old London, Ontario native is the first non-NASA astronaut to receive that medal. Hansen became the first Canadian to venture to the moon and the first non-American to travel beyond low orbit while flying in the historic mission back in April. He also happened to be there for the opening of the CNE this year, and now the CNE has awarded its first ever golden ticket to a woman who's gone to the X every year since 1945. So she even predates the story of a golden ticket by Willy Wonka. And of course, anyway, now 81-year-old Barbara Batten was given this golden ticket at a ceremony earlier today. Batten has made the yearly trek to the fair each year outside of the years of World War II and the pandemic when the CNE actually wasn't open. The ticket will get her into the X for free every time she wants to go for years to come. We certainly hope. She has been given this honor, the first ever in the CNE's history.
2: I love the dog show, and everybody says, oh, we've seen it so many times. I said, I don't care. I want to go to the dog show. I love the ice show, anything, any magic show, anything like magic. I like the cooking shows when there's a cooking show on, a bit of everything. I love wandering through the buildings.
3: She's always smiling. I know like the X brings a little bit more joy to her because I know like coming here, seeing all of her family together is always happy for her. And then the exhibition is just always great for her to be here as well. So it's just, yeah, it's always good to see her smile.
4: Way, way more than I would have ever imagined. It was really special that the effort that was made to have her celebrated, and she's so passionate that, and she's so kind and giving. She's the first one to rally everyone she can, friends included. So the fact that it was the recognition alone, I was blown away. Really, really surprised.
0: Batten now lives north of Toronto, but she did grow up in the GTA, and she first went to the X as she was a resident of our fair region. We appreciate you. Now, lots to do in the city this last week. I don't like when they put stuff in the prompter that I don't like to read, and I don't like that it's the last weekend of August. Where's summer gone? Anyway, you got festivals and a lot of other things happening. We will take you to some of them throughout the weekend, of course. Fan Expo back at the Metro Toronto Convention Center until tomorrow. The Trinbago Festival has taken over the Nathan Phillips Square outside of City Hall. That's today and running through the rest of the weekend. There's a Thai festival that's serving up delicious food at Sankofa Square also this weekend into tomorrow. Keep in mind, TFC is taking on New York City FC at BMO Field tonight, so expect a little bit of traffic as the game gets out as well. Keep it here on CP24. When we come back, we check in on a renaming or not so renaming of Lake Ontario and a sign to unveil it. But there's your beautiful lake right there, Lake Ontario.
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0: When the weather is nice, Ossington is the place to be. This is peak Toronto when it comes to neighborhoods. I mean, you can come here and check out the greatest coffee shops, trendy stores. You can support local, and it's the kind of place where you want to come for maybe an afternoon, and then all of a sudden, you're here the whole day. Go check it out. This stretch of Ossington has quite the history. From its early days as a horse trail that ran through the city's west end, it also played host to the training ground for Muhammad Ali with his famous fight against George Chavallo. And it's also home to one of the most infamous manhunts, where James Earl Ray hid out on this very street after assassinating Martin Luther King Jr. Today, that rich history blends in with all the action and energy on the street, making Ossington one of the best neighborhoods in the city. Over the last two decades, the Ossington neighborhood has transformed quite a bit, and it has seen some really great changes and a lot of growth. But one of the things you have to do when you come here is come to Bellwoods Brewery and grab one of their craft beers. They have non-alcoholic options as well if drinking is not your thing, but I'll be honest, this patio is unmatched, especially in the summer. Cheers. There are some unforgettable coffee spots here on Ossington, but here at Forget Me Not Coffee, it is one of my favorites. I mean, you got a cute patio, great vibes. You should come in, grab a coffee. And if you're hungry, you can stop in at this walk-in only spot, Cote de Bois. They've got amazing steak and a patio that is just so incredibly cute. One of the many amazing food spots here on Ossington. Bang Bang Ice Cream is legendary here on Ossington. The lineup started before this place even opened today. The ice cream is to die for. Province of Canada here in Ossington. This one opened in 2024, but it's one of two locations. It's proudly Canadian. And listen, you can get everything you ever need to show your Canadian pride right here. I want the sweater, I want the socks, I want the hat. This might be the only hat that fits over my hair. Whether you're coming down to find the latest spot you saw on social media or you want something a little quieter, like a nice coffee, Ossington really is the place to be. For more information, you can visit our website.
1: All right, from around the six to the Sky Dome, because as we're looking at the original names of things, I still call it the Sky Dome. The Jays now 2.5 games out of the final wild card spot thanks to this last night.
2: There's a drive to right field, way back there, and gone!
1: After getting torched on Thursday night, losing by, 12 runs? Thankfully, the bats came alive at home last night. Nathan Lucas, George Springer, and the big oat, Kazuma Okamoto, homering as well in that game. And also Jays starter Dylan Cease allowed just one run and four hits over six innings. Final score for the Jays, 8-1. The series continues this afternoon. And ahead of the game, the club unveiling Hall of Excellence edition. Of course, everyone knows that face, but more so knows his voice. Oh, Buck Martinez, we appreciate all that you've been able to give to the game of baseball, whether it's being a, let's say, feisty catcher back in the day for various teams, including the Blue Jays, and also his time being a color commentator for the broadcast. He's been an amazing part of the Jays almost 50 years. They are celebrating 50 years. He's been with this team for about 40 of them. And we appreciate him, and we appreciate you watching CP24. When we come back, we check in on your top stories.

0: 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What a dream this has been.
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0: police investigating shots fired along the train tracks in the old city of Weston. We'll take you to the scene and tell you what investigators know at this point. Also, we'll bring you the latest on the arson investigation and the reaction from the MP's family that was inside the home at the time that these cars were torched. And it may be referred to in some capacities as Lake Ontario because of the U.S. presidential order. But Torontonians, Canadians, and even some Americans not buying it, we will give you reaction to this apparent name change to the Great Lake. But first, you're watching Toronto's Breaking News, CP24. I'm Andrew Brennan, and we appreciate great people like you tuning in as you are right now. Thank you, as always. Let's get to our top story. And that takes us to the old city of Weston, to Church Street there and Weston Road. Well, actually, the train tracks that go through there. Police on scene after shots fired around 4 a.m. this morning. You can see the metal detectors being used to find some of the shell casings, at least 8 evidence markers there. Officers say that they got the report of sounds of gunshots around 4 a.m. with no injuries, thankfully, to report right now. 3 men, all wearing dark clothing, were seen fleeing the area. They were in a dark sedan. At last glimpse, anyone with information asked to call police or reach out to Crime Stoppers. Now to downtown in the St. Alexandra area. Now, a man in his 40s with life-threatening injuries now after being stabbed near Dundas and Augusta. He was found around 8:15 last night, and I should say to correct myself because I don't live far away. It's Alexandra Park. Now, his injuries were initially described as non-life-threatening, but police say his condition worsened as he was in hospital, and there's fears for his life now. The suspect description, we don't got one for you right now. Police are still looking for information from any witnesses. Now let's talk about a big protest ride. And by ride, we mean cyclists on Bloor Street and also the Danforth trying to show what happens in their mind if you get rid of bike lanes. CTV's Mike Walker with that story.
1: Let's go!
2: Hundreds of cyclists taking over the streets and snarling traffic along the Bloor Viaduct and then east on the Danforth. A show of opposition to the Ford government's plans to remove bike lanes.
3: I'm really offended that these bike lanes might potentially be ripped out. I've been fighting for them for over 15 years.
4: It's dangerous. Bike lanes give us a lot of protection.
2: This mass protest ride, a response to a ruling from the Court of Appeal earlier this month that gave the Ford government the green light to move forward with its plans to remove 19 kilometers of bike lanes along Bloor, University, and Yonge.
5: If you remove these bike lanes, we're going to be slowing traffic down because we're going to be riding in the road just like we are tonight. We don't want to do that. We don't want to have conflict with motorists. We want them to be able to get to work and get home safe, and the same for us.
2: The ruling overturned a prior decision from the lower courts and stated that removing the bike lanes is not a violation of charter rights and that the existence of bike lanes depends on legislation alone. But cycling advocates, including lawyer David Shelnut, who represents cyclists, argue removing the lanes could increase the risk of serious injury and death.
5: If you remove safe infrastructure, those numbers are going to increase. You know, for personal injury lawyers, that's great. But for the cycling community and the broader community at large, that's not good.
2: The Ford government has maintained

0: And its legislation is meant to ease gridlock, and that bike lanes should be on secondary roads and not at the expense of vehicle lanes on the busiest streets. A spokesperson for the Minister of Transportation telling CTV News the court ruling earlier this month was a victory for common sense and for respecting the appropriate division of roles between duly elected legislatures and the courts. As the three justices unanimously ruled, it is illegitimate for courts to involve themselves in matters of legislative policy.
1: We shouldn't be spending tax dollars from the whole province on some bike lanes in Toronto.
0: Tonight, the mayor and cycling advocates calling on the premier to leave Toronto's bike lanes alone.
2: We need to be united.
0: And have his government focus its energy on the trade war with the U.S. instead.
3: And that was Mike Walker reporting. Okay, let's get to the price of gas. I know some people very much concerned when they hear about it going up again. Now, we already had a little bit of a jump overnight, 2 cents a liter, and we're also getting a forecast of potentially even more than that coming from the analyst and lobbyist Dan McTagg, who runs the Canadians for Affordable Energy Group. We're being told by him we're getting a 5 cent hike per liter on Sunday to get to roughly $1.84 a liter at most GTA gas stations. Of course, cheaper in the suburbs if you got a chance to get out there. Meantime, Toronto police say they found a vehicle that they were looking for in connection with the hit and run that seriously injured a woman. We did get surveillance photos of the original vehicle being sought. This was late last week. The 34-year-old woman hit crossing at near Lansdowne and Brandon Avenue on Wednesday. Police say that they found the vehicle, but police still trying to find the driver. And it looks like that was originally a light-colored vehicle that got rather dirty, looks like, as it got flipped over. Police say if you have any information, to give them a call or to reach out to Crime Stoppers. Also getting a request from police for the public to help identify an arson suspect. This at the home of a Scarborough MP. This is the security video now released of someone dressed in a black hoodie and a face mask approaching the vehicles in the driveway of Liberal MP Salma Zahid's residence at Bellamy and Lawrence Avenue. This around 1:30 on Friday morning. Now, the suspect, we're told, as you can also see there, poured accelerant on the vehicles. Then they were lit on fire, got torched, and then seen fleeing the scene in their own vehicle. According to police, the suspect has a slim build, and also they were wearing black gloves and running shoes with light-colored socks on. Investigators say the suspect fled in a black Hyundai sedan. If you have any information on who this could be, you're asked to reach out to Toronto Police or to go anonymously to Crime Stoppers. Now, MP Zahid says that her car, as well as another vehicle that was in the drive, were destroyed. No injuries, thankfully, to report. We can say as well that, according to Zahid, her family was home at the time. No motive has been provided for this arson, but the Prime Minister, Mark Carney, is condemning it as a cowardly act of violence and intimidation. 12:37, 25 degrees. Keep it here on CP24. When we come back, we're waiting for the Premier. You can see him in Canada Red right there saying hello to constituents as he unveils a new sign to reproclimate Lake Ontario. More on that from the shores of Lake Ontario when we return.
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18: Believe it.
3: And there we go. Lake Ontario, now and always, just unveiled by the Premier Doug Ford along the shores of Lake Ontario. Now, this happening not far from Grimsby, I believe, and the Premier saying, and also he looks like he's wearing not just Team Canada red, but a Team Canada soccer kit to help drive the point home. Now, the Premier has said a lot in the past couple of days when it comes to his thoughts on the President of the United States, on the tariff war, or the trade war, and the tariffs that have come out of it. But a lot of this is ultimately, what has come out of it, let's just say, has been very rather tested, and also in terms of rhetoric, rather fiery. But it's also been rather symbolic, a lot of the things that have been done. The renaming of Lake Ontario to Lake America by the American president, that doesn't change how, for instance, Google Maps refers to it, or MapQuest, or many of the states south of the border that border the Great Lake, which, by the way, is what Ontario originally meant in the Huron-Wendat language, which is where the name comes from to begin with. It is a name that is older than Confederation. It's older than, for instance, the original Upper Canada colonies that were built along the lakeshore, the old city of York, which turned into the city of Toronto about 225 years ago. Now, this is a name that is only being used by federal agencies according to the power of that presidential executive order. But at the same time, it was seemingly done in response to some of the statements that were provided by the Premier of Ontario, the province, that man on your screen right there, which got seemingly under the skin of the American president. He called Premier Ford a flunky for the prime minister, or in his, as he put it, the governor of Canada. We're just going to see if the premier has anything to say now as he gets closer to the cameras. But at the same time, no audio right now that we can give you at this time. He just went off camera. We're not sure if we're going to be getting anything from him. But if we do, we will bring it to you.
9: Lake Ontario.
3: There we go. Here we go. We're going to listen to him now.
9: President Trump can call it whatever he wants, but I can tell you the rest of the world will always call it Lake Ontario. I received numerous calls from governors. They're saying, you know, we're always going to call it Lake Ontario. And obviously Canada is always going to call it Lake Ontario. So that's our message to President Trump. We're resilient, and we're strong Canadians. And we're always going to protect our sovereignty, always. And we'll never, ever back down from a bully, ever. Thank you.
10: Have the premiers been united on this tariff front?
9: I believe we're all united from coast to coast to coast. Some have different views depending on what they ship to the U.S., but I can tell you, Ontario is the engine of Canada, will always be the engine of Canada, and we'll do whatever it takes to protect the people of Ontario.
10: And what exports are you willing to put on the line? Energy, critical minerals?
9: Well, everything's on the table right now. Absolutely everything. We need to get a fair deal. And the last deal was a terrible deal. And thank goodness the Prime Minister decided not to take the deal. As I've said, no deal is better than a bad deal. And the deal they put on the table would have been terrible. It would have been terrible for this community. It would have been terrible a little ways with Hamilton and the steel sector and the auto sector and the auto part manufacturers, the manufacturers themselves. So would rather stand up and fight like we've never fought before.
10: Last question. Why did your government roll out broad changes to OSAP, even though it was a small handful of career colleges that was behind increases in the program?
9: Well, I know we're talking. I know, but we're talking about free trade. But let me tell you about what we've done for colleges and universities. We gave them $6.4 billion. Over the next 3 years. We're funding them to a tune of $7 billion. We still have OSAP at a rate of 25%, midway in the country. Along, you can go apply at the federal government. They're giving grants, and the universities have $1.8 billion specifically geared for funding for the students. So if you add it all up, they're in pretty good shape. And the Auditor General said what we were giving before was unacceptable, unsustainable, the colleges and universities. But what we have done for the college and university students, we ended up cutting tuition by 10%. No government's ever done that. making it easier for students to put money in their pockets. And as much as I was getting lobbied nonstop from all the presidents of colleges and universities, we held strong. Finally, we gave them 2%. So they're paying 8% less now than they were before I was in office. So we're going to continue supporting universities, supporting colleges, and supporting the students.
10: But if those increases came from those career colleges, why broad changes across the post-secondary?
9: Again, we have sunk more money than any other government in the history of this province. $6.4 billion. We're up to $7 billion. So they're still getting OSAP grants, along with the federal government, along with the colleges and universities. But thank you for that question. We're speaking about survival right now. Those same students that are in colleges and universities, if I don't stand strong, they won't have a job when they come out. Right now, we're fortunate. We led North America in job creation. 52,000 jobs last month, more than anywhere in North America. As the U.S. is declining, we're going up. Over 200,000 jobs in the last 4 months. Those are staggering numbers because our policies are working. We're going to continue moving forward with our policies and create opportunities and prosperity for the people of Ontario. But thank you so much.
3: All right, we've been listening to the Premier taking a few questions and some off topic, but bringing it back as he attempted to at the end of that scrum, seemingly with only one reporter in attendance, going from the discussion on renaming and not also acknowledging the renaming by the American president of Lake Ontario to the overall trade war, to the changes by the Ford government, which have upset some students, which has changed the OSAP grant versus, bursary program versus the amount that has to be repaid loans from 85% that were basically bursaries to otherwise. But then moving back and trying to talk about job creation amid a lot of trade discussions, a trade war, and then getting to this, the pristine scene that is the sun gleaming down on Lake Ontario, which has been the talk of not just our town, but towns south of the border that border the Great Lake for the past several days. We have been hearing from people about whether or not they would acknowledge this change. Some politicians, including the official opposition leader, Marit Stiles, saying, I still call it the Sky Dome, so I'm not necessarily going to be changing my tune when it comes to Lake Ontario to Lake America, just because we've been speaking with people along the lakeshore for the past couple of days about how they are responding to this seeming name change. Here's what they're telling us.
14: I hope, well, because it's Lake Ontario, it's Canadian, and I hope Carney doesn't change it.
18: I don't think we should respond, ignore it. What matters are the trade talks, not this garbage.
19: He is a divider, trying to divide people, not just this nation, but nations all over the world. He is not a person that brings people together, as he claims. He is somebody who separates, who destroys.
3: Now, you heard one woman saying that she didn't want to hear the Prime Minister change the name. He said that Canada will not be by any circumstances. But we have been speaking again with many different people about this apparent name change. That includes the mayor of Burlington, Marion Mead Ward. She was on CP24 sharing her thoughts.
20: I can't do what the Premier did and said, kiss my you-know-what. It wouldn't have much impact because I'm a little smaller than the Premier. But, you know, I think that's the sentiment of a lot of people is it's kind of a, you know, it's whatever. This won't happen. But I think the more serious thing is that this is a clear indication that his goal is to attack our sovereignty, is to attack our country. His underlying goal is to absorb Canada. That will never happen. We will fight every single minute of every day to make sure that that doesn't happen.
3: Now, we did speak with the constitutional law expert Kathleen Mahoney, telling us that the renaming of Lake Ontario by the American president in many contexts is rather meaningless.
20: even in the U.S., before a name change legally goes through, there has to be a process with a body that is in charge of changing geographic names. And that body requires the reason for the change, the evidence requiring the change, and the need for the change. And as far as I know, none of that has been done in the U.S. So the president has to follow that process internally as well to make the change in the United States.
3: All right, going from the lake into town now, this just into CP24, Toronto police on scene right now with a stabbing reported in North York. One person with serious injuries, that man reportedly getting injured around 11 this morning at a home near Jane and Shoreham. Now, we're told that the man was found stabbed, then rushed to hospital with injuries that are considered to be very serious. Police say they're looking for a female suspect. Now, they are serious injuries, but at this time, we're being told it's believed this man will pull through. They are not life-threatening. There is a large police presence in the area. We'll give you information and images from the scene as we can throughout the afternoon. But keep it here on CP24. More news coming up.
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3: Welcome back. And as we've been talking about all the serious news, let's talk about some good news. The Blue Jays adding to their Hall of Excellence.
4: 2-1.
3: And several Jays legends on hand for the ribbon cutting, including George Bell. We saw Joe Carter, Cito Gaston, Carlos Delgado, Jose Bautista as well. The team says to mark its 50th season, the Hall is going to bridge generations and connect fans to the moments and people that shaped Blue Jays history. The Hall of Excellence is going to let fans explore the achievements of key players and coaches. It replaces the former level of excellence that you would see on the top of the 500s.
5: Quite honored to be back and to share this moment and with all the other members of the Hall of Excellence. So this is a fantastic day.
6: It's awesome. I didn't know what to expect, but it's a beautiful thing that they put together here, and it's always great to be honored. It's a bit embarrassing to some degree, but you know, it's part of the deal, and all in all, it's awesome.
7: We look back and we say that when we played, that was the best generation, and when Bautista played, he said that was the best generation. When Vladdy retires and he's 50 years old, he'll say that was the best generation. But it gives everybody a good argument. And that's what baseball does. It continues the conversation.
3: That was awesome. I didn't even know Dave Steve was there. Okay, team president Mark Shapiro says it's important to show the team's history to fans.
8: The 50th season is a special opportunity to create spaces around the ballpark where our fans can remember, connect, celebrate past generations and connect the generations of fans that have never got to see this, but will always be a part of Blue Jays history. So, and the spaces in the ballpark, more than just names on a facing, are so much more special for us.
3: And also being added to this important new fan experience is Buck Martinez, the longtime broadcaster, to be inducted in this new Hall of Excellence. Now, the CNE, meantime, awarding its first ever golden ticket, a la Willy Wonka, to a woman who's been to the X every year it's been open since 1945. That's her right there. Say hi to 81-year-old Barbara Batten, given that golden ticket at a ceremony. And she's been making the trek to the X every year, except for the years in World War II and the pandemic when it wasn't open. Otherwise, they're every time. The ticket's now going to get her into the CNE for free. Every year she wants to go after this, assuming all of them, and she spoke about the honor.
9: And then after that, we had special days for our children. We had Children's Day. So as our children grew, we all started going to Children's Day and going to the games and the rides. And it's just been a tradition every year.
3: Keep it here on CP24. We'll be right back for you.

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12: Vegas, here I come.
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14: Oh, Hamilton.

0: Police investigation after shots were fired along the train tracks in the old city of Weston. We'll take you to the scene as police try to figure out who did it. Also, the latest on the arson investigation that happened outside of the home of the Scarborough MP who was inside with her family at the time. And U.S. President Trump may call it Lake Ontario, but as we've heard from the Premier of Ontario, it will, as he put it, now and always, be Lake Ontario. We got reaction coming up in moments, but first, this is Toronto's breaking news, CP24. I'm Andrew Brennan. We always appreciate you tuning in. And let's get to our top story, which takes us not far from Grimsby, Ontario, to where Premier Doug Ford renamed, again, back to, not really, but brought back the name Lake Ontario so it won't be changed in his mind again by the American president. A lot of rhetoric here, also a lot of symbolism, but to help break it down for us is CTV's Queen's Park Bureau Chief Siobhan Morris, who's joining us from the shores of Lake Ontario. Siobhan.
1: What a beautiful place to be on a day like this today, Andrew. And we're finding people from all over the world coming here to enjoy Lake Ontario. People from Toronto out walking their dogs, but also people from the Netherlands. We talked to a father and son where the son is starting university in just a few weeks. And so this is really a magnet for people to come. And we have been showing people this picture of the giant sign that Premier Ford erected near Hamilton not that long ago. It really looks like one of those signs you see when there is a new highway being built, a huge blue sign saying Lake Ontario now and always. It got immediate positive reaction from the people we've shown it to this morning saying, yes, that's right. They applaud the premier for doing it. And a lot of them say they're really disgusted by what they've heard out of the U.S. president the last few days, saying they don't really know where all of this animosity directed at Ontario in particular is coming from. And they do believe Ontario and Canadians should stand their ground. I asked a man visiting from the Netherlands if this sort of dialogue was permeating to other parts of the world. Of course, it's so much of what we've been focused on here in Ontario and just across the border. But he says, yes, his family back home, they're very much paying attention to it. And it reminds them of all the threats the president had levied about taking over Greenland. And so he says also this visitor from outside our country saying it's disgusting and he thinks Canadians should hang in tough. Of course, people, nobody changing the way they're referring to this lake today. It will be Lake Ontario in their minds now and forever. Andrew.
0: Now and forever indeed, Siobhan. At least it's already been so for about 400 to 500 years that we can count. But we appreciate you giving us the perspective of so many from around the world, and I hope we check in with you soon. Now, it's not just those seemingly coming from abroad, the Netherlands and beyond, that are brushing off this so-called name change. We've been chatting with Torontonians about it as well. As we've been along the shores of Lake Ontario, we're giving you a little bit of a look at the Island Airport there, because that is actually a man-made lake in the middle, or a man-made island in the middle of Lake Ontario. Now, when it comes to how this works with this executive order from the Oval Office, it updates the name of the lake for the U.S. Geographic Naming Service. The American president doesn't have the power to have anyone else comply with that. Of course, he is the head of the executive in the United States, but states have their own rights and powers as well. He did threaten to rename the lake over several days in varying exchanges, and also this as well coming with insults for the Premier of Ontario, Doug Ford, after talks broke down at the table in Washington between Canadian and American negotiators. We were along Woodbine Beach to get some reaction as well.
2: I hope, well, because it's Lake Ontario, it's Canadian, and I hope Carney doesn't change it.
3: I don't think we should respond. Ignore it. What matters are the trade talks, not this garbage.
4: He is a divider, trying to divide people, not just this nation, but nations all over the world. He is not a person that brings people together, as he claims. He is somebody who separates, who destroys.
0: Getting reaction as well to some mayors who happen to have some beachfronts in their wards. Well, I said wards because we're speaking as with Marion Mead Ward, of the mayor of Burlington. This is what she was telling us earlier.
5: I can't do what the premier did and said, kiss my you-know-what. It wouldn't have much impact because I'm a little smaller than the premier. But, you know, I think that's the sentiment of a lot of people is it's kind of a, you know, it's whatever. This won't happen. But I think the more serious thing is that this is a clear indication that his goal is to attack our sovereignty, is to attack our country. His underlying goal is to absorb Canada. That will never happen. We will fight every single minute of every day to make sure that that doesn't happen.
0: Now, looking at how much teeth this executive order has, we spoke with constitutional law expert Kathleen Mahoney. She says that the renaming by the president is a largely meaningless one.
6: Even in the U.S., before a name change legally goes through, there has to be a process with a body that is in charge of changing geographic names. And that body requires the reason for the change, the evidence requiring the change, and the need for the change. And as far as I know, none of that has been done in the U.S. So the president has to follow that process internally as well to make the change in the United States.
7: With our designs, we were really trying to look for something in our mind, you know, what could feel Canadian? What could feel like we're at the lake, you know? And my business partner, my wife, Emma, the original designer of Canada is not for sale. She spent some time drawing and we looked at that. We said, that's beautiful. We've got it in green as well. And we're just really proud to be, you know, bringing people together again around such a frustrating moment for Canadians.
0: And speaking of Canadians, one thing that many a Canadian has done is gone to Canada's national exhibition. Now the CNE has awarded its first ever golden ticket, Hello Willy Wonka, to a woman who's been to the X every year it's been open since 1945. 81-year-old Barbara Batten was given this golden ticket at a special ceremony. And she has not only been there every year that it's been around since 1945 that she could have. The only reason she hasn't been there every year is the years where it was closed for World War II and then closed for the pandemic. Otherwise, she's been at the X. The ticket will get her into the X for free anytime she wants to go from now on. This she calls an honor.
8: And then after that, we had special days for our children. We had Children's Day. So as our children grew, we all started going to Children's Day and going to the games and the rides. And it's just been a tradition every year.
9: It was awesome. It was good because we always, like the CNE has always been a big family tradition for us. So to see her get honored for that tradition, it just makes it feel special. It makes me want to carry it on even to my kids and my grandkids as well.
10: It was just a random thought. I mean, we really appreciate everything she does, but we were talking as we do, you know, the ex is coming, you know, who she's going with, etc. And we were just reminiscing about days gone by, you know, as kids and as my parents and everything else. And when I hung up the phone, I was just really struck by, wow, 80 years. Like, that's phenomenal. Like, who does that?
0: Batten now lives north of Toronto, but she did grow up here in the GTA, and that's when she first experienced going to the X. Okay, everyone, get your cosplay costume set. Get ready, get set, and get to the Metro Toronto Convention Center because Fan Expo is back in town. Billed as the largest fan convention in Canada. It brings together enthusiasts across varieties of entertainment genres, whether it's people that like the comics, the sci-fi, the anime, the horror, the gaming. All people are welcome here, especially if you happen to dress up. And there's not just art and merch vendors. There's panels, also performances, celebrity guests. You can, you know, sometimes pay a lot, but you can get autographs from them. And this back for once again another year.
11: It cost me around $2,000, and the axe alone took me 12 hours to paint and all alone put together and sand.
12: I'm supposed to be Neo Metal Sonic, and this suit took me well over 7 months. Each weekend I had to work Saturdays and Fridays to basically accomplish everything that I did here.
13: I really like seeing everybody's amazing costumes. I like all the shops and just how many people and all the costumes.
14: I really like the amount of artists that come here and the cosplayers because everyone's really nice. So then, if just, you know, it's nice interacting with everyone.
15: I think it's the fact that a lot of people with like the same type of interest like come together to like share and just talk.
0: As you can see, I dress like a news anchor. We spoke to the VP of Fan Expo, who says you don't have to have elaborate costumes to enjoy it.
16: You will find something you love. Everyone is a fan of something. And again, the costumes are wonderful, and it's a great way for people to express themselves and the love for the characters, but they're not essential. I'm always walking around in my show manager outfit, and I feel just as welcome as everyone. So really, truly, you've got to come and experience it for yourself, and I guarantee you're going to find it really, really fantastic, and you want to start coming back every year.
0: And Fan Expo runs through Sunday. Lots to do otherwise around the GTA for this last weekend of August. Several festivals and events, including, well, we did mention Fan Expo, but of course, just so you know where it is, it's at the Metro Toronto Convention Center. And on top of that, you got not far away at Nathan Phillips Square, the Trinbago Festival, and that continues to into tomorrow. Thai Festival Toronto is serving up delicious food at Sankofa Square also today and tomorrow. And Toronto FC, meantime, is taking on New York City FC at BMO Field today as well. Meantime, price of gas, it's been going up and then down based on geopolitical complications, let's to try to put it mildly. And on top of that, it's made it really challenging for people to know when to fill up. So for you to know what's going on, 2 cents a liter, that was the increase overnight. We're also being told by analyst and lobbyist Dan McTagg with the Canadians for Affordable Energy Group that another 5 cent hike is coming tomorrow to put the price at about $1.84 a liter into the end of the weekend. Meantime, ratification votes now underway for 4,600 unionized General Motors workers. They're voting on the tentative deal that was struck with the automaker last weekend. This after a dozen days of bargaining between Unifor and the automaker. And it is based on the pattern agreement that was struck with Ford workers. If it is passed, the GM agreement would cover the employees in Oshawa, St. Catharines, Ingersoll, and Woodstock. Stellantis is the last of the big three automakers that Unifor has to bargain with. Now let's go to Bloor Street, a big protest ride held last night in the wake of a court decision allowing the province to remove bike lanes from city streets along major streets, particularly. CTV's Mike Walker looks at that.
17: Let's go!
18: Hundreds of cyclists taking over the streets and snarling traffic along the Bloor Viaduct and then east on the Danforth. A show of opposition to the Ford government's plans to remove bike lanes.
19: I'm really offended that these bike lanes might potentially be ripped out. I've been fighting for them for over 15 years.
20: It's dangerous. Bike lanes give us a lot of protection.
18: This mass protest ride, a response to a ruling from the Court of Appeal earlier this month, that gave the Ford government the green light to move forward with its plans to remove 19 kilometers of bike lanes along Bloor, University, and Yonge.
21: If you remove these bike lanes, we're going to be slowing traffic down because we're going to be riding in the road just like we are tonight. We don't want to do that. We don't want to have conflict with motorists. We want them to be able to get to work and get home safe, and the same for us.
18: The ruling overturned a prior decision from the lower courts and stated that removing the bike lanes is not a violation of charter rights and that the existence of bike lanes depends on legislation alone. But cycling advocates, including lawyer David Shelnut, who represents cyclists, argue removing the lanes could increase the risk of serious injury and death.
21: If you remove safe infrastructure, those numbers are going to increase. You know, for personal injury lawyers, that's great. But for the cycling community and the broader community at large, that's not good.
18: The Ford government has maintained its legislation is meant to ease gridlock and that bike lanes should be on secondary roads and not at the expense of vehicle lanes on the busiest streets. A spokesperson for the Minister of Transportation telling CTV News the court ruling earlier this month was a victory for common sense and for respecting the appropriate division of roles between duly elected legislatures and the courts. As the three justices unanimously ruled, it is illegitimate for courts to involve themselves in matters of legislative policy.
22: We shouldn't be spending tax dollars from the whole province on some bike lanes in Toronto.
18: Tonight, the mayor and cycling advocates calling on the premier to leave Toronto's bike lanes alone.
23: We need to be united.
18: And have his government focus its energy on the trade war with the U.S. instead.
0: And that was CTV's Mike Walker reporting. You're watching Toronto's breaking news, CP24, as we look at the shoreline of what is still, for most, Lake Ontario. We will bring you the top stories from around the GTA surrounding Lake Ontario. Stay with us.
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0: We bring you the latest in your top stories on an arson investigation outside the home of a Scarborough MP. For some, well, at least one, it is now Lake Ontario no more. It's Lake America, but many still calling it Lake Ontario, and we'll go through why. Price of gas going up again. We'll tell you how much you need to know in case you got to fill up, or you can wait. Stay with us. These stories and more on the way. Meantime, a man in his 40s has life-threatening injuries after being stabbed near Dundas and Augusta in the Alexander Park neighborhood, not far from Kensington. He was found around 8:15 last night, taken to hospital. The injuries initially described as non-life-threatening, but police say this condition has worsened overnight. There is no suspect description as police look for witnesses. Keep it here on CP24. We'll give you info when we get it. Meantime, a masseur has been charged in a sexual assault investigation in Chinatown. 53-year-old Jaquan Liu is charged with sexually assaulting, police say, a victim during a massage near Spadina and Dundas last Saturday. Police say there could be more alleged victims, and they're hoping anyone out there that might have information will come forward. Meantime, police investigating shots fired near Church and Weston in the old city of Weston. So police looking for evidence this morning of gunfire. They say that there was several rounds of bullets that were discharged all along the train tracks there. Police telling us that they got the call around 4 a.m. Thankfully, we can tell you no injuries to report at this time. Three men with dark clothing on were seen fleeing the area in a dark sedan. Anyone with information is urged to contact Toronto Police or anonymously go to Crime Stoppers. Now, Toronto Police also telling us they believe they found a vehicle that was used in a hit and run that seriously injured a woman. This is the surveillance photo of the vehicle that was being sought last week. The 34-year-old was hit crossing at a signaled walk near Lansdowne and Brandon Avenue on Wednesday. The vehicle, you can see, has been found, but police say they're still trying to find the driver who ultimately fled and also seemingly flipped it. Call police. You're told if you happen to have info for them, same as other investigations. And speaking of other investigations, police are still asking for help identifying a suspect in the arson case at the home of a Scarborough MP. This is security video that shows someone dressed in a black hoodie and face mask approaching two vehicles in the driveway of the home of Liberal MP Salma Zahid. This in the Bellamy and Lawrence Avenue area. And you can see the accelerant was put on not just the vehicles, but the ground as well. And that torched those two cars. The man seen fleeing the scene took off in his own vehicle. Police say the suspect has a slim build, also was wearing at the time black gloves and running shoes and light-colored socks on as well. Investigators say that the suspect vehicle is a Hyundai sedan, which was black. Anyone with information, like in other cases, you're urged to contact police or go anonymously to Crime Stoppers. Now, as for MP Zahid, she says that her car and another vehicle were destroyed in that fire. There's no injuries, thankfully, despite the family being home at the time. No motive as well been provided by police at this time. But Prime Minister Mark Carney has called it a cowardly act of violence and intimidation. Keep it here on CP24. When we come back, we check in on your top stories, including Lake Ontario.
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0: Welcome back. And definitely a good story here. The Blue Jays officially unveiling the new Hall of Excellence at the Rogers Center.
16: 2-1. Welcome to the Toronto Blue Jays Hall of Excellence.
0: Many a Jays legend on hand for the ribbon cutting. That included George Bell, Dave Steed, Joe Carter, Cito Gaston, Carlos Delgado, and Jose Bautista. The team is marking its 50th season this year. The Hall is bridging generations of greats and connecting them to fans now and the history that made this team. The Hall of Excellence has fans an option to explore the achievements of so many key players and coaches, replacing the level of excellence on the 500s.
17: Quite honored to be back and to share this moment and with all the other members of the Hall of Excellence. So this is a fantastic day.
18: It's awesome. I didn't know what to expect, but it's a beautiful thing that they put together here, and it's always great to be honored. It's a bit embarrassing to some degree, but you know, it's part of the deal, and all in all, it's awesome.
19: We look back and we say that when we played, that was the best generation. And when Bautista played, he said that was the best generation. When Vladdy retires and he's 50 years old, he'll say that was the best generation. But it gives everybody a good argument, and that's what baseball does. It continues the conversation.
0: So many great generations. The best ones for advertisements was Carlos Delgado with the milk ad. But team president Mark Shapiro says it's important to show hands the full history of 50 years.
20: The 50th season is a special opportunity to create spaces around the ballpark where our fans can remember, connect, celebrate past generations and connect the generations of fans that have never got to see this, but it will always be a part of Blue Jays history. So, and the spaces in the ballpark, more than just names on a facing, are so much more special for us.
0: And if you think there's players that should be there going forward, fans can vote on players to add to the Hall. Former player and longtime broadcaster Buck Martinez will be inducted into the Hall of Excellence this afternoon. Keep it here on CP24 for this afternoon. We will be right back with all of your top stories.
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0: Meantime, the latest in the arson investigation outside of a home of an MP in Toronto, and it may be called Lake America by at least one, but many on both sides of the border not buying it. It's still Lake Ontario now and always, according to the Premier of Ontario. Those stories and more on the way. You're watching Toronto's breaking news, CP24. Good afternoon. I'm Andrew Brennan. And we've had a lot to talk about what's in a name, Lake Ontario, the renaming of it by the U.S. president. But now a reminder this side of the border that it still has an official name here.
1: Three, two, one, go ahead.
0: In response to what's been described as a political stunt by the American president, a seeming stunt of its own here, with an unveiling of a giant sign that says Lake Ontario now and always. This in what is Winona, part of the city of Hamilton. The premier, Doug Ford, saying that the latest shot from U.S. President Donald Trump declaring it Lake America is something that Canada just is not on board with.
2: And obviously Canada is always going to call it Lake Ontario. So that's our message to President Trump. We're resilient and we're strong Canadians. We're always going to protect our sovereignty, always. And we'll never, ever back down from a bully, ever.
0: Now, we've been hearing from politicians of all political stripes blasting the renaming of this, again, still Lake Ontario here, and for many in the United States as well. Joining us live now to talk about this name battle, as it were, on what is still Lake Ontario here, is a former cabinet minister and also member of the Prime Minister's Advisory Committee on Canada-U.S. Economic Relations, Ralph Goodale. Nice to see you, sir, and thank you in advance for your time today. I guess the first thing is, when we think about how we've seen the ratcheting up of rhetoric here, when you see a name being contested like this, what are your first thoughts? Is this something that to your mind is maybe asinine, or is it something that has more significance to it?
3: Well, I think it's a pretty silly gesture on the part of the President of the United States. One would think he has some more important things to do than nomenclature. The fact of the matter is, this name has been on Lake Ontario for over 400 years. It has a distinguished Indigenous heritage, and it will always be Lake Ontario long after the President of the United States has passed from the scene. But you see the theater coming from the White House, and I guess we need a few performances of our own on the Canadian side. Premier Ford is a great showman, so good on him. Make the point, but let's not lose sight of what's really at stake here, and that is building and protecting the Canadian economy, making sure that we are big and strong and we can stand on our own and we're less vulnerable to the machinations of a belligerent neighbor.
0: That belligerent neighbor may be belligerent now, and arguably, we'll have to say, just to be for the sake of being fair here, but disregarding what adjectives we want to put on it, they're still the trading partner that helps our economy at this time the most to be as robust as it has been. And disregarding the amount of work that's been done otherwise, we're still going to need America in the future. So when you talk about the theater here and us having to do some of our own, what ultimately do you think is going to come out of that? Do you think it's just going to be more theater, more rhetoric? Do you think that there's going to ultimately be a point where, by doing more to counteract what's coming from the White House, that there may be someone backing down? What do you think is going to go on?
3: I think the former clerk of the Privy Council and our chief negotiator in the relationship with the United States, Janice Charette, has put it rather well when she said, for the moment, our pens are down, but our door is open. And as soon as we see indications from the United States that they're interested in a reasonable, legitimate, fair, balanced, win-win situation in a genuine partnership with Canada, then we can go ahead with our negotiating process. In the meantime, we need to first of all get our support

0: measures out the door, so workers and small businesses and Canadian industry have the backstops that are necessary to get them through this period. We need to make sure that our counter tariffs coming in a week Monday will be appropriately calibrated to hit the target, maximum impact in the U.S. with minimum blowback in Canada. We need to mobilize our customers, our partners, our friends on the American side to get more Americans talking to more Americans about how important Canada is to them in this cross-border relationship and how vital it is to preserve the benefits of CUSMA on both sides of the border. And we need to keep building the Canadian economy, becoming the energy superpower that we aspire to be, investing in defense production, in infrastructure, in critical minerals, bringing down those interprovincial trade barriers. All of that will make us big enough and strong enough and resilient enough to get through this very rough period and succeed in the long term.
1: Well, Mr. Goodale, instead of you're putting a lot of your former Minister of Finance hat on, it seems, in that answer. Maybe I want to ask a bit about when you were the Minister for Emergency Preparedness and Public Safety. Mm-hmm. There's a lot of times where we're hearing, for instance, that Canada should be a 51st state by Donald Trump, the leader of the free world, saying this. How much concern should Canadians have at this time that those are genuine threats versus being something that may be more rhetorical?
0: You know, the common expression about President Trump is don't take him literally, but do take him seriously. He has posed a significant threat, some would say an existential threat, to the sovereignty and the independence of Canada. He has weaponized tariffs in order to weaken our economy so that at some point we might be annexed. Canadians have said with an absolutely unified voice from coast to coast, no thank you. We respect and are good friends with our American neighbors, but we do not want to become Americans. We will stand on our own two feet, and therefore, economically, we need to do the right things to build our own economic independence. And we are making now record-breaking investments in defense, security, and intelligence capabilities to make sure that we're sound and solid on that side of the equation, too.
1: Sound answer there, sir. Ralph Goodale, we'll have to leave it there, but we appreciate your time, sir.
0: Very good to talk to you.
1: Thank you. Ralph Goodale, former cabinet minister for a long time during Liberal governments and also now a prime minister part of the prime minister's advisory committee on Canada-U.S. economic relations. We do appreciate his time, and we also appreciate the voice of Torontonians. We've been trying to get their perspective about this name change, or maybe not so much of one, as we hear about Lake Ontario potentially being referred to south of the border as Lake America.
2: I hope, because it's Lake Ontario, it's Canadian, and I hope Carney doesn't change it.
3: I don't think we should respond, ignore it. What matters are the trade talks, not this garbage.
4: He is a divider, trying to divide people, not just this nation, but nations all over the world. He is not a person that brings people together, as he claims. He is somebody who separates, who destroys.
1: Someone who gives us a cross-border perspective is the mayor of Burlington, Marion Mead Ward. She was born in the States, lived most of her life in Canada. She joined us on CP24, giving her perspective.
5: I can't do what the premier did and said, kiss my, you know what, it wouldn't have much impact because I'm a little smaller than the premier. But, you know, I think that's the sentiment of a lot of people is it's kind of a, you know, it's whatever. This won't happen. But I think the more serious thing is that this is a clear indication that his goal is to attack our sovereignty, is to attack our country. His underlying goal is to absorb Canada. That will never happen. We will fight every single minute of every day to make sure that that doesn't happen.
1: Now, what changes with a stroke of a pen? Constitutional law expert Kathleen Mahoney says that Trump's order renaming Lake Ontario is largely meaningless.
6: Even in the U.S., before a name change legally goes through, there has to be a process with a body that is in charge of changing geographic names. And that body requires the reason for the change, the evidence requiring the change, and the need for the change. And as far as I know, none of that has been done in the U.S. So the president has to follow that process internally as well to make the change in the United States.
1: Now, something that has unified Canadians for many decades now is the CNE, the National Exhibition in Toronto, and it has awarded its first ever golden ticket to someone who's been to the X every year it's been open since 1945. Look at her. That is her right there, 81-year-old Barbara Batten, given that golden ticket at a ceremony. And now she has made the trek to the CNE every year it's been open, except for when World War II broke out and the pandemic, which kept the CNE from actually opening. The ticket gets her now into the CNE anytime she wants for years to come. This is being given the first time ever as an honor.
7: And then after that, we had special days for our children. We had Children's Day. So as our children grew, we all started going to Children's Day and going to the games and the rides. And it's just been a tradition every year.
8: It was awesome. It was good because we always, like, the CNE has always been a big family tradition for us. So to see her get honored for that tradition, it just makes it feel special. It makes me want to carry it on even to my kids and my grandkids as well.
9: It was just a random thought. I mean, we really appreciate everything she does, but we were talking as we do, you know, the ex is coming, you know, who she's going with, etc. And we were just reminiscing about days gone by, you know, as kids and as my parents and everything else. And when I hung up the phone, I was just really struck by, wow, 80 years. Like, that's phenomenal. Like, who does that?
1: You know who does that? Barb Batten. She now lives north of Toronto, but she grew up in the GTA when she first went to the X and still goes to this day. We thank you, Barb. Now, it'll be a sea of costumes near Metro Toronto Convention Centre this weekend. I mean, if you're going to be on Front Street, you're going to be seeing a lot of people wearing many things that you may not know about. That's okay. They're here for a good reason. It's Fan Expo, the largest fan convention in Canada. It brings together people that love comics, sci-fi, horror, anime, gaming, and so much more. There's vendors that have one-of-a-kind wares that they sell. You can have celebrity performances and guest panels as well, and pay a pretty penny for an autograph if you so choose. Listen to the fans there.
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14: I think it's the fact that a lot of people with, like, the same type of interest, like, come together to, like, share and just talk.
1: And you don't have to walk the walk if you don't have an elaborate costume. The VP of Fan Expo says you can just come and enjoy.
15: You will find something you love. 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
1: And it runs this year through Sunday. 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
25: 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Bye-bye.

0: We'll give you the latest on an arson investigation outside of the home of an MP in Toronto. Lake America, not so much. As much as the U.S. president wants the renaming, Torontonians and Canadians, even those south of the border, not buying it. Reaction coming up. And gas prices going up again this weekend. We'll tell you what you need to know if you're heading to fill up so you can pay the lowest you can. Those stories and more on the way, and other stories as well, including a man in his 40s now with life-threatening injuries, stabbed near Dundas in Augusta. He was found not far from Kensington Market about 8:15 last night, then rushed to hospital. Now, the injuries were originally described as not life-threatening, but police say as he's been in hospital, his condition has deteriorated. There's no suspect description to give you, as police are still appealing for information from the public. Meantime, a massage therapist has been charged in a sexual assault investigation in Chinatown. 53-year-old Jaquan Liu has now been accused of sexual assault of a victim, police say, during a massage near Spadina and Dundas on Saturday last weekend. Police say there could be other alleged victims out there, and they're asking anyone with information to give them a call. Now to another sexual assault investigation. Police have made an arrest following several violent sexual assaults. They believe there could be more alleged victims. They say that they've arrested 73-year-old Alan Su Ming Chow of Oakville, accusing him of the sexual assault of a woman he met online on multiple occasions last December through to April. Police say he rendered the victim unconscious before sexually assaulting her. They also say he recorded, allegedly, these assaults without the victim's consent or knowledge. He's now been charged with sexual assault causing bodily harm, overcoming resistance by administering or attempting to administer a drug, as well as voyeurism. Now to another case. Police investigating shots fired near the Church and Weston area in the old city of Weston along the train tracks there, you see. Evidence markers out this morning as police were looking for shell casings with a metal detector. Officers say they got the call around 4 a.m. Thankfully, we have no injuries to report here. Three men were seen fleeing the scene, all with dark clothing on, into a dark-colored sedan. Anyone with information is asked to give police a call or Crime Stoppers. Now police telling us they found a vehicle that they said was used in connection with a hit and run that seriously injured a woman last week. The surveillance photos, police say, are here. Now the actual investigation goes back to Wednesday when a woman was hit crossing near Lansdowne and Brandon. That 34-year-old had serious injuries. Police say the vehicle may have been found, but they still don't have the driver. If you have information, you're asked to give police or Crime Stoppers a call. Also, a request for police trying to find the suspect in an arson case at the home of a Scarborough MP. This is security video of the man they're looking for. They say they were in a dark or black hoodie with a face mask on as they approached the driveway of Liberal MP Salma Zahid's home near Bellamy and Lawrence Avenue. Now, this happened around 1:30 a.m. on Friday. The suspect, as you see, pouring accelerant and then lighting the vehicles on fire. They ran away from the scene in their own vehicle. Now, on top of having this video, what we can give you in terms of detailed description, very little. Slim build to this suspect, also seen wearing black gloves and running shoes that had light-colored socks underneath them. Investigators say that the suspect fled in a black Hyundai sedan. If you happen to know who this could be, you're asked to give police a call, or again, in this case as well, you can reach out anonymously to Crime Stoppers. As for Zahid, she says her car was destroyed as well as the other one in the drive. Thankfully, even though the family was home, no one was injured. There's no motive for this arson yet, but the Prime Minister has called it a cowardly act of violence and intimidation. We're continuing to follow developing news out of Nepal, where 10 Torontonians are among 32 Canadians still missing following the devastating flash flooding and mudslides there. The ISHA Foundation is a non-profit spiritual organization based here in Toronto. It's telling us that 12 Canadians who are part of their tour group in Nepal are unaccounted for. That includes 10 people from Toronto, as well as people from Ottawa and Montreal. The death toll has already risen to above 670 people, and nearly 3,000 are still missing. Officials say that no Canadians are among the 121 foreign nationals rescued so far. Global Affairs Canada has deployed 5 consular officials to Kathmandu to support Canadians and work with local authorities. And speaking of those authorities, they're warning that an overflowing lake formed after the flash flood, which could trigger further flooding. The UN says 40 kilometers of road were completely destroyed by the mudslide, along with 18 schools. Nearly 100,000 people have been impacted by this disaster. There's urgent need still for food, water, and medicine. Canada has provided $5 million in urgent humanitarian aid. There's also rain coming in the next few days based on the forecast, which may make rescue efforts that much harder. Keep it here on CB24. When we come back, we have your top stories.
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9: Welcome back. The Toronto Blue Jays have opened a new Hall of Excellence at the Rogers Centre.
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9: And look at the excellence on display. You got George Bell, Dave Steve, Joe Carter, Cito Gaston, Carlos Delgado, and Jose Bautista. The team is marking its 50th season this year, and the hall is going to be used to help bridge generations of those decades and also let fans explore key moments and players and coaches throughout the history, replacing the former level of excellence.
11: We look back and we say that when we played, that was the best generation. And when Bautista played, he said that was the best generation. When Vladdy retires and he's 50 years old, he'll say that was the best generation. But it gives everybody a good argument. And that's what baseball does. It continues the conversation.
9: Team President Mark Shapiro says it's important to show the fans our history.
12: Baseball is such a unique game because the generational appeal from grandparents to grandkids and, you know, being 50th season, we've got generations of fans now. So for them to be able to see these great, you know, Blue Jay figures that brought back-to-back world championships and incredible moments, see them in person today, but then see tributes and memorabilia and interactive displays, you know, is going to be something that's meaningful for years to come, not just today.
9: And for years to come, fans will be voting on the next players and others to be added to the Hall. Former player and broadcaster Buck Martinez is being inducted into the Hall of Excellence today. You're watching Toronto's breaking news, CP24. When we come back, we talk top stories like Lake Ontario.
0: Canada's hottest take on reality dating.
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0: police investigation after shots were fired along the train tracks in the old city of Weston. We'll take you to the scene as police try to figure out who did it. Also, the latest on the arson investigation that happened outside of the home of the Scarborough MP who was inside with her family at the time. And U.S. President Trump may call it Lake Ontario, but as we've heard from the Premier of Ontario, it will, as he put it, now and always be Lake Ontario. We got reaction coming up in moments, but first, this is Toronto's breaking news, CP24. I'm Andrew Brennan. We always appreciate you tuning in. And let's get to our top story, which takes us not far from Grimsby, Ontario, to where Premier Doug Ford renamed, again, back to, not really, but brought back the name Lake Ontario so it won't be changed in his mind again by the American president. A lot of rhetoric here, also a lot of symbolism, but to help break it down for us is CTV's Queen's Park Bureau Chief Siobhan Morris, who's joining us from the shores of Lake Ontario. Siobhan.
1: What a beautiful place to be on a day like this today, Andrew. And we're finding people from all over the world coming here to enjoy Lake Ontario. People from Toronto out walking their dogs, but also people from the Netherlands. We talked to a father and son where the son is starting university in just a few weeks. And so this is really a magnet for people to come. And we have been showing people this picture of the giant sign that Premier Ford erected near Hamilton not that long ago. It really looks like one of those signs you see when there is a new highway being built, a huge blue sign saying Lake Ontario now and always. It got immediate positive reaction from the people we've shown it to this morning saying, yes, that's right. They applaud the Premier for doing it. And a lot of them say they're really disgusted by what they've heard out of the U.S. president the last few days, saying they don't really know where all of this animosity directed at Ontario in particular is coming from. And they do believe Ontario and Canadians should stand their ground. I asked a man visiting from the Netherlands if this sort of dialogue was permeating to other parts of the world. Of course, it's so much of what we've been focused on here in Ontario and just across the border. But he says, yes, his family back home, they're very much paying attention to it. And it reminds them of all the threats the president had levied about taking over Greenland. And so he says also this visitor from outside our country saying it's disgusting and he thinks Canadians should hang in tough. Of course, people, nobody changing the way they're referring to this lake today. It will be Lake Ontario in their minds now and forever. Andrew.
0: Now and forever indeed, Siobhan. At least it's already been so for about 400 to 500 years that we can count. But we appreciate you giving us the perspective of so many from around the world, and I hope we check in with you soon. Now, it's not just those seemingly coming from abroad, the Netherlands and beyond, that are brushing off this so-called name change. We've been chatting with Torontonians about it as well. As we've been along the shores of Lake Ontario, we're giving you a little bit of a look at the island airport there, because that is actually a man-made lake in the middle, or a man-made island in the middle of Lake Ontario. Now, when it comes to how this works with this executive order from the Oval Office, it updates the name of the lake for the U.S. Geographic Naming Service. The American president doesn't have the power to have anyone else comply with that. Of course, he is the head of the executive in the United States, but states have their own rights and powers as well. He did threaten to rename the lake over several days in varying exchanges, and also this as well coming with insults for the Premier of Ontario, Doug Ford, after talks broke down at the table in Washington between Canadian and American negotiators. We were along Woodbine Beach to get some reaction as well.
2: I hope, well, because it's Lake Ontario, it's Canadian, and I hope Carney doesn't change it.
3: I don't think we should respond, ignore it. What matters are the trade talks, not this garbage.
4: He is a divider, trying to divide people, not just this nation, but nations all over the world. He is not a person that brings people together, as he claims. He is somebody who separates, who destroys.
0: Getting reaction as well to some mayors who happen to have some beachfronts in their wards. Well, I said wards because we're speaking as with Marion Mead Ward, of the mayor of Burlington. This is what she was telling us earlier.
5: I can't do what the premier did and said, kiss my, you know what, it wouldn't have much impact because I'm a little smaller than the premier. But, you know, I think that's the sentiment of a lot of people is it's kind of a, you know, it's whatever. This won't happen. But I think the more serious thing is that this is a clear indication that his goal is to attack our sovereignty, is to attack our country. His underlying goal is to absorb Canada. That will never happen. We will fight every single minute of every day to make sure that that doesn't happen.
0: Now, looking at how much teeth this executive order has, we spoke with constitutional law expert Kathleen Mahoney. She says that the renaming by the president is a largely meaningless one.
6: Even in the U.S., before a name change legally goes through, there has to be a process with a body that is in charge of changing geographic names. And that body requires the reason for the change, the evidence requiring the change, and the need for the change. And as far as I know, none of that has been done in the U.S. So the president has to follow that process internally as well to make the change in the United States.
7: With our designs, we were really trying to look for something in our mind, you know, what could feel Canadian? What could feel like we're at the lake, you know? And my business partner, my wife, Emma, the original designer of Canada is not for sale. She spent some time drawing and we looked at that. We said, that's beautiful. We've got it in green as well. And we're just really proud to be, you know, bringing people together again around such a frustrating moment for Canadians.
0: And speaking of Canadians, one thing that many a Canadian has done is gone to Canada's national exhibition. Now the CNE has awarded its first ever golden ticket, Ella Willy Wonka, to a woman who's been to the X every year it's been open since 1945. 81-year-old Barbara Batten was given this golden ticket at a special ceremony, and she has not only been there every year that it's been around since 1945 that she could have, the only reason she hasn't been there every year is the years where it was closed for World War II, and then closed for the pandemic. Otherwise, she's been at the X. The ticket will get her into the X for free anytime she wants to go from now on. This she calls an honor.
8: And then after that, we had special days for our children. We had Children's Day. So as our children grew, we all started going to Children's Day and going to the games and the rides. And it's just been a tradition every year.
9: It was awesome. It was good because we always, like, the CNE has always been a big family tradition for us. So to see her get honored for that tradition, it just makes it feel special. It makes me want to carry it on even to my kids and my grandkids as well.
10: It was just a random thought. I mean, we really appreciate everything she does, but we were talking as we do, you know, the ex is coming, you know, who she's going with, etc. And we were just reminiscing about days gone by, you know, as kids and as my parents and everything else. And when I hung up the phone, I was just really struck by, wow, 80 years. Like, that's phenomenal. Like, who does that?
0: Batten now lives north of Toronto, but she did grow up here in the GTA, and that's when she first experienced going to the X. Okay, everyone, get your cosplay costume set. Get ready, get set, and get to the Metro Toronto Convention Center because Fan Expo is back in town. Billed as the largest fan convention in Canada. It brings together enthusiasts across varieties of entertainment genres, whether it's people that like the comics, the sci-fi, the anime, the horror, the gaming. All people are welcome here, especially if you happen to dress up. And there's not just art and merch vendors. There's panels, also performances, celebrity guests. You can, you know, sometimes pay a lot, but you can get autographs from them. And this back for once again another year.
11: It cost me around $2,000. Took me 12 hours to paint and all alone put together and sand.
12: I'm supposed to be Neo Metal Sonic, and this suit took me well over 7 months. Each weekend I had to work Saturdays and Fridays to basically accomplish everything that I did here.
13: I really like seeing everybody's amazing costumes. I like all the shops and many people and all the costumes.
14: I really like the amount of artists that come here and the cosplayers because everyone's really nice. So then if just, you know, it's nice interacting with everyone.
15: I think it's the fact that a lot of people with like the same type of interest like come together to like share and just talk.
0: As you can see, I dress like a news anchor. We spoke to the VP of Fan Expo, who says you don't have to have elaborate costumes to enjoy it.
16: You will find something you love. Everyone is a fan of something. And again, the costumes are wonderful, and it's a great way for people to express themselves and their love for the characters, but they're not essential. I'm always walking around in my show manager outfit, and I feel just as welcome as everyone. So really, truly, you've got to come and experience it for yourself, and I guarantee you're going to find it really, really fantastic, and you want to start coming back every year.
0: And Fan Expo runs through Sunday. Lots to do otherwise around the GTA for this last weekend of August. Several festivals and events, including, well, we did mention Fan Expo, but of course, just so you know where it is, it's at the Metro Toronto Convention Center. And on top of that, you got not far away at Nathan Phillips Square, the Trinbago Festival, and that continues to into tomorrow. Thai Festival Toronto is serving up delicious food at Sankofa Square also today and tomorrow. And Toronto FC, meantime, is taking on New York City FC at BMO Field today as well. Meantime, price of gas, it's been going up and then down based on geopolitical complications, let's to try to put it mildly. And on top of that, it's made it really challenging for people to know when to fill up. So for you to know what's going on, 2 cents a liter, that was the increase overnight. We're also being told by analyst and lobbyist Dan McTague with the Canadians for Affordable Energy Group that another 5 cent hike is coming tomorrow to put the price at about $1.84 a liter into the end of the weekend. Meantime, ratification votes now underway for 4,600 unionized General Motors workers. They're voting on the tentative deal that was struck with the automaker last weekend. This after a dozen days of bargaining between Unifor and the automaker. And it is based on the pattern agreement that was struck with Ford workers. If it is passed, the GM agreement would cover the employees in Oshawa, St. Catharines, Ingersoll, and Woodstock. Stellantis is the last of the big three automakers that Unifor has to bargain with. Now let's go to Bloor Street. A big protest ride held last night in the wake of a court decision allowing the province to remove bike lanes from city streets along major streets, particularly. CTV's Mike Walker looks at that.
17: Let's go!
18: Hundreds of cyclists taking over the streets and snarling traffic along the Bloor Viaduct and then east on the Danforth. A show of opposition to the Ford government's plans to remove bike lanes.
19: I'm really offended that these bike lanes might potentially be ripped out. I've been fighting for them for over 15 years.
20: It's dangerous. Bike lanes give us a lot of protection.
18: This mass protest ride, a response to a ruling from the Court of Appeal earlier this month that gave the Ford government the green light to move forward with its plans to remove 19 kilometers of bike lanes along Bloor, University, and Yonge.
20: If you remove these bike lanes, we're going to be slowing traffic down because we're going to be riding in the road just like we are tonight. We don't want to do that. We don't want to have conflict with motorists. We want them to be able to get to work and get home safe, and the same for us.
18: The ruling overturned a prior decision from the lower courts and stated that removing the bike lanes is not a violation of charter rights and that the existence of bike lanes depends on legislation alone. But cycling advocates, including lawyer David Shelnut, who represents cyclists, argue removing the lanes could increase the risk of serious injury and death.
20: If you remove safe infrastructure, those numbers are going to increase. You know, for personal injury lawyers, that's great. But for the cycling community and the broader community at large, that's not good.
18: The Ford government has maintained its legislation is meant to ease gridlock and that bike lanes should be on secondary roads and not at the expense of vehicle lanes on the busiest streets. A spokesperson for the Minister of Transportation telling CTV News the court ruling earlier this month was a victory for common sense and for respecting the appropriate division of roles between duly elected legislatures and the courts. As the three justices unanimously ruled, it is illegitimate for courts to involve themselves in matters of legislative policy.
21: We shouldn't be spending tax dollars from the whole province on some bike lanes in Toronto.
18: Tonight, the mayor and cycling advocates calling on the premier to leave Toronto's bike lanes alone.
22: We need to be united.
18: And have his government focus its energy on the trade war with the U.S. instead.
0: And that was CTV's Mike Walker reporting. You're watching Toronto's breaking news, CP24, as we look at the shoreline of what is still, for most, Lake Ontario. We will bring you the top stories from around the GTA surrounding Lake Ontario. Stay with us.
1: King's Landing, gather. If your world is to survive, I must light the way. I am Rhaenyra, the Chosen.

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2: 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Breathe.
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2: 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Breathe.
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0: We bring you the latest in your top stories on an arson investigation outside the home of a Scarborough MP. For some, well, at least one, it is now Lake Ontario no more. It's Lake America, but many still calling it Lake Ontario, and we'll go through why. Price of gas going up again. We'll tell you how much you need to know in case you got to fill up, or you can wait. Stay with us. These stories and more on the way. Meantime, a man in his 40s has life-threatening injuries after being stabbed near Dundas and Augusta in the Alexander Park neighborhood, not far from Kensington. He was found around 8:15 last night, taken to hospital. The injuries initially described as non-life-threatening, but police say this condition has worsened overnight. There is no suspect description as police look for witnesses. Keep it here on CP24. We'll give you info when we get it. Meantime, a masseur has been charged in a sexual assault investigation in Chinatown. 53-year-old Jaquan Liu is charged with sexually assaulting, police say, a victim during a massage near Spadina and Dundas last Saturday. Police say there could be more alleged victims, and they're hoping anyone out there that might have information will come forward. Meantime, police investigating shots fired near Church and Weston in the old city of Weston. So police looking for evidence this morning of gunfire. They say that there was several rounds of bullets that were discharged along the train tracks there. Police telling us that they got the call around 4 a.m. Thankfully, we can tell you no injuries to report at this time. Three men with dark clothing on were seen fleeing the area in a dark sedan. Anyone with information is urged to contact Toronto Police or anonymously go to Crime Stoppers. Now, Toronto Police also telling us they believe they found a vehicle that was used in a hit-and-run that seriously injured a woman. This is the surveillance photo of the vehicle that was being sought last week. The 34-year-old was hit crossing at a signaled walk near Lansdowne and Brandon Avenue on Wednesday. The vehicle, you can see, has been found, but police say they're still trying to find the driver who ultimately fled and also seemingly flipped it. Call police. Police, you're told, if you happen to have info for them, same as other investigations. And speaking of other investigations, police are still asking for help identifying a suspect in the arson case at the home of a Scarborough MP. This is security video that shows someone dressed in a black hoodie and face mask approaching two vehicles in the driveway of the home of Liberal MP Salma Zahid. This in the Bellamy and Lawrence Avenue area. And you can see the accelerant was put on not just the vehicles but the ground as well, and that torched those two cars. The man seen fleeing the scene took off in his own vehicle. Police say the suspect has a slim build, also was wearing at the time black gloves and running shoes and light colored socks on as well. Investigators say that the suspect vehicle is a Hyundai sedan, which was black. Anyone with information, like in other cases, you're urged to contact police or go anonymously to Crime Stoppers. Now, as for MP Zahid, she says that her car and another vehicle were destroyed in that fire. There's no injuries, thankfully, despite the family being home at the time. No motive as well been provided by police at this time. But Prime Minister Mark Carney has called it a cowardly act of violence and intimidation. Keep it here on CP24. When we come back, we check in on your top stories, including Lake Ontario.
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0: Welcome back. And definitely a good story here. The Blue Jays officially unveiling the new Hall of Excellence at the Rogers Center.
15: 2-1. 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
0: Many a Jays legend on hand for the ribbon cutting. That included George Bell, Dave Steeb, Joe Carter, Cito Gaston, Carlos Delgado, and Jose Bautista. The team is marking its 50th season this year. The Hall is bridging generations of greats and connecting them to fans now and the history that made this team. The Hall of Excellence has fans an option to explore the achievements of so many key players and coaches, replacing the level of excellence on the 500s.
16: Quite honored to be back and to share this moment and with all the other members of the Hall of Excellence. So this is a fantastic day.
17: It's awesome. I didn't know what to expect, but it's a beautiful thing that they put together here, and it's always great to be honored. It's a bit embarrassing to some degree, but you know, it's part of the deal, and all in all, it's awesome.
18: We look back and we say that when we played, that was the best generation. And when Bautista played, he said that was the best generation. When Vladdy retires and he's 50 years old, he'll say that was the best generation. But it gives everybody a good argument, and that's what baseball does. It continues the conversation.
0: So many great generations. The best ones for advertisements was Carlos Delgado with the milk ad. But team president Mark Shapiro says it's important to show hands the full history of 50 years.
19: The 50th season is a special opportunity to create spaces around the ballpark where our fans can remember, connect, celebrate past generations and connect the generations of fans that have never got to see this but will always be a part of Blue Jays history. So, and the spaces in the ballpark, more than just names on a facing, are so much more special for us.
0: And if you think there's players that should be there going forward, fans can vote on players to add to the Hall. Former player and longtime broadcaster Buck Martinez will be inducted into the Hall of Excellence this afternoon. Keep it here on CP24 for this afternoon. We will be right back with all of your top stories.
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0: in response to what's been described as a political stunt by the American president, a seeming stunt of its own here, with an unveiling of a giant sign that says Lake Ontario now and always. This in what is Winona, part of the city of Hamilton. The premier, Doug Ford, saying that the latest shot from U.S. President Donald Trump declaring it Lake America is something that Canada just is not on board with.
1: And obviously Canada is always going to call it Lake Ontario. So that's our message to President Trump. We're resilient and we're strong Canadians. We're always going to protect our sovereignty, always. And we'll never, ever back down from a bully, ever.
0: Now, we've been hearing from politicians of all political stripes blasting the renaming of this, again, still Lake Ontario here and for many in the United States as well. Joining us live now to talk about this name battle, as it were, on what is still Lake Ontario here is a former cabinet minister and also member of the Prime Minister's Advisory Committee on Canada-U.S. Economic Relations, Ralph Goodale. Nice to see you, sir, and thank you in advance for your time today. I guess the first thing is when we think about how we've seen the ratcheting up of rhetoric here, when you see a name being contested like this, what are your first thoughts? Is this something that to your mind is maybe asinine, or is it something that has more significance to it?
2: Well, I think it's a pretty silly gesture on the part of the President of the United States. One would think he has some more important things to do than nomenclature. The fact of the matter is this name has been on Lake Ontario for over 400 years. It has a distinguished indigenous heritage, and it will always be Lake Ontario long after the President of the United States has passed from the scene. But you see the theater coming from the White House, and I guess we need a few performances of our own on the Canadian side. Premier Ford is a great showman, so good on him. Make the point, but let's not lose sight of what's really at stake here, and that is building and protecting the Canadian economy, making sure that we are big and strong and we can stand on our own and we're less vulnerable to the machinations of a belligerent neighbor.
0: That belligerent neighbor may be belligerent now, and arguably, we'll have to say, just to be for the sake of being fair here, but disregarding what adjectives we want to put on it, they're still the trading partner that helps our economy at this time the most to be as robust as it has been. And disregarding the amount of work that's been done otherwise, we're still going to need America in the future. So when you talk about the theater here and us having to do some of our own, what ultimately do you think is going to come out of that? Do you think it's just going to be more theater, more rhetoric? Do you think that there's going to ultimately be a point where by doing more to counteract what's coming from the White House, that there may be someone backing down? What do you think is going to go on?
2: I think the former clerk of the Privy Council and our chief negotiator in the relationship with the United States, Janice Charette, has put it rather well when she said, "For the moment, our pens are down, but our door is open, and as soon as we see indications from the United States that they're interested in a reasonable, legitimate, fair, balanced, win-win situation in a genuine partnership with Canada, then we can go ahead with our negotiating process. In the meantime, we need to first of all get our support measures out the door so workers and small businesses and Canadian industry have the backstops that are necessary to get them through this period. We need to make sure that our counter tariffs coming in a week Monday will be appropriately calibrated to hit the target, maximum impact in the U.S. with minimum blowback in Canada. We need to mobilize our customers, our partners, our friends on the American side to get more Americans talking to more Americans about how important Canada is to them in this cross-border relationship and how vital it is to preserve the benefits of CUSMA on both sides of the border. And we need to keep building the Canadian economy.

0: becoming the energy superpower that we aspire to be, investing in defense production, in infrastructure, in critical minerals, bringing down those interprovincial trade barriers. All of that will make us big enough and strong enough and resilient enough to get through this very rough period and succeed in the long term.
1: Well, Mr. Goodell, instead of you're putting a lot of your former Minister of Finance hat on, it seems, in that answer. Maybe I want to ask a bit about when you were the Minister for Emergency Preparedness and Public Safety. There's a lot of times where we're hearing, for instance, that Canada should be a 51st state by Donald Trump, the leader of the free world, saying this. How much concern should Canadians have at this time that those are genuine threats versus being something that may be more rhetorical?
0: You know, the common expression about President Trump is don't take him literally, but do take him seriously. He has posed a significant threat, some would say an existential threat, to the sovereignty and the independence of Canada. He has weaponized tariffs in order to weaken our economy so that at some point we might be annexed. Canadians have said with an absolutely unified voice from coast to coast, no thank you. We respect and are good friends with our American neighbors, but we do not want to become Americans. We will stand on our own two feet, and therefore, economically, we need to do the right things to build our own economic independence, and we are making now record-breaking investments in defense, security, and intelligence capabilities to make sure that we're sound and solid on that side of the equation, too.
1: Sound answer there, sir. Ralph Goodell, we'll have to leave it there, but we appreciate your time, sir.
0: Very good to talk to you.
1: Thank you. Ralph Goodell, former cabinet minister for a long time during Liberal governments and also now a prime minister part of the prime minister's advisory committee on Canada-US economic relations. We do appreciate his time, and we also appreciate the voice of Torontonians. We've been trying to get their perspective about this name change, or maybe not so much of one, as we hear about Lake Ontario potentially being referred to south of the border as Lake America.
2: I hope, well, because it's Lake Ontario, it's Canadian, and I hope Carney doesn't change it.
3: I don't think we should respond. Ignore it. What matters are the trade talks, not this garbage.
4: He is a divider, trying to divide people, not just this nation, but nations all over the world. He is not a person that brings people together, as he claims. He is somebody who separates, who destroys.
1: Someone who gives us a cross-border perspective is the mayor of Burlington, Marion Mead Ward. She was born in the States, lived most of her life in Canada. She joined us on CP24, giving her perspective.
5: I can't do what the premier did and said, kiss my, you know what, it wouldn't have much impact because I'm a little smaller than the premier. But, you know, I think that's the sentiment of a lot of people is it's kind of a, you know, it's whatever. This won't happen. But I think the more serious thing is that this is a clear indication that his goal is to attack our sovereignty, is to attack our country. His underlying goal is to absorb Canada. That will never happen. We will fight every single minute of every day to make sure that that doesn't happen.
1: Now, what changes with the stroke of a pen? Constitutional law expert Kathleen Mahoney says that Trump's order renaming Lake Ontario is largely meaningless.
6: Even in the U.S., before a name change legally goes through, there has to be a process with a body that is in charge of changing geographic names. And that body requires the reason for the change, the evidence requiring the change, and the need for the change. And as far as I know, none of that has been done in the U.S. So the president has to follow that process internally as well to make the change in the United States.
1: Now, something that has unified Canadians for many decades now is the CNE, the National Exhibition in Toronto, and it has awarded its first ever golden ticket to someone who's been to the X every year it's been open since 1945. Look at her. That is her right there, 81-year-old Barbara Batten, given that golden ticket at a ceremony, and now she has made the trek to the CNE every year it's been open, except for when World War II broke out and the pandemic, which kept the CNE from actually opening. The ticket gets her now into the CNE anytime she wants for years to come. This is being given the first time ever as an honor.
7: And then after that, we had special days for our children. We had Children's Day. So as our children grew, we all started going to Children's Day and going to the games and the rides. And it's just been a tradition every year.
8: It was awesome. It was good because we always, like, the CNE has always been a big family tradition for us. So to see her get honored for that tradition, it just makes it feel special. It makes me want to carry it on even to my kids and my grandkids as well.
9: It was just a random thought. I mean, we really appreciate everything she does, but we were talking as we do, you know, the ex is coming, you know, who she's going with, etc. And we were just reminiscing about days gone by, you know, as kids and as my parents and everything else. And when I hung up the phone, I was just really struck by, wow, 80 years. Like, that's phenomenal. Like, who does that?
1: You know who does that? Barb Batten. She now lives north of Toronto, but she grew up in the GTA when she first went to the X and still goes to this day. We thank you, Barb. Now, it'll be a sea of costumes near Metro Toronto Convention Center this weekend. I mean, if you're going to be on Front Street, you're going to be seeing a lot of people wearing many things that you may not know about. That's okay. They're here for a good reason. It's Fan Expo, the largest fan convention in Canada. It brings together people that love comics, sci-fi, horror, anime, gaming, and so much more. There's vendors that have one-of-a-kind wares that they sell. You can have celebrity performances and guest panels as well, and pay a pretty penny for an autograph if you so choose. Listen to the fans there.
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14: I think it's the fact that a lot of people with like the same type of interest like come together to like share and just talk.
1: 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The VP of Fan Expo says you can just come and enjoy.
15: You will find something you love. 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So really, truly, you've got to come and experience it for yourself. And I guarantee you're going to find it really, really fantastic. 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
1: And it runs this year through Sunday. 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
21: Often, insurance companies are denying disability claims on the basis that there's insufficient medical evidence.
25: If you've been denied long-term disability, don't give up. We can help.

0: give you the latest on an arson investigation outside of the home of an MP in Toronto. Lake America, not so much. As much as the U.S. president wants the renaming, Torontonians and Canadians, even those south of the border, not buying it. Reaction coming up. And gas prices going up again this weekend. We'll tell you what you need to know if you're heading to fill up so you can pay the lowest you can. Those stories and more on the way, and other stories as well, including a man in his 40s now with life-threatening injuries, stabbed near Dundas in Augusta. He was found not far from Kensington Market about 8:15 last night, then rushed to hospital. Now, the injuries were originally described as not life-threatening, but police say as he's been in hospital, his condition has deteriorated. There's no suspect description to give you, as police are still appealing for information from the public. Meantime, a massage therapist has been charged in a sexual assault investigation in Chinatown. 53-year-old Jaquan Liu has now been accused of sexual assault of a victim, police say, during a massage near Spadina and Dundas on Saturday last weekend. Police say there could be other alleged victims out there, and they're asking anyone with information to give them a call. Now to another sexual assault investigation. Police have made an arrest following several violent sexual assaults. They believe there could be more alleged victims. They say that they've arrested 73-year-old Alan Su Ming Chow of Oakville, accusing him of the sexual assault of a woman he met online on multiple occasions last December through to April. Police say he rendered the victim unconscious before sexually assaulting her. They also say he recorded, allegedly, these assaults without the victim's consent or knowledge. He's now been charged with sexual assault causing bodily harm, overcoming resistance by administering or attempting to administer a drug, as well as voyeurism. Now to another case. Police investigating shots fired near the Church and Weston area in the old city of Weston along the train tracks there, you see. Evidence markers out this morning as police were looking for shell casings with a metal detector. Officers say they got the call around 4 a.m. Thankfully, we have no injuries to report here. Three men were seen fleeing the scene, all with dark clothing on, into a dark-colored sedan. Anyone with information is asked to give police a call or Crime Stoppers. Now police telling us they found a vehicle that they said was used in connection with a hit and run that seriously injured a woman last week. The surveillance photos, police say, are here. Now, the actual investigation goes back to Wednesday when a woman was hit crossing near Lansdowne and Brandon. That 34-year-old had serious injuries. Police say the vehicle may have been found, but they still don't have the driver. If you have information, you're asked to give police or Crime Stoppers a call. Also, a request for police trying to find the suspect in an arson case at the home of a Scarborough MP. This is security video of the man they're looking for. They say they were in a dark or black hoodie with a face mask on as they approached the driveway of Liberal MP Salma Zahid's home near Bellamy and Lawrence Avenue. Now, this happened around 1:30 a.m. on Friday. The suspect, as you see, pouring accelerant and then lighting the vehicles on fire. They ran away from the scene in their own vehicle. Now, and on top of having this video, what we can give you in terms of detailed description, very little. Slim build to this suspect, also seen wearing black gloves and running shoes that had light-colored socks underneath them. Investigators say that the suspect fled in a black Hyundai sedan. If you happen to know who this could be, you're asked to give police a call, or again, in this case as well, you can reach out anonymously to Crime Stoppers. As for Zahid, she says her car was destroyed as well as the other one in the drive. Thankfully, even though the family was home, no one was injured. There's no motive for this arson yet, but the Prime Minister has called it a cowardly act of violence and intimidation. We're continuing to follow developing news out of Nepal, where 10 Torontonians are among 32 Canadians still missing following the devastating flash flooding and mudslides there. The ISHA Foundation is a non-profit spiritual organization based here in Toronto. It's telling us that 12 Canadians who are part of their tour group in Nepal are unaccounted for. That includes 10 people from Toronto, as well as people from Ottawa and Montreal. The death toll has already risen to above 670 people, and nearly 3,000 are still missing. Officials say that no Canadians are among the 121 foreign nationals rescued so far. Global Affairs Canada has deployed 5 consular officials to Kathmandu to support Canadians and work with local authorities. And speaking of those authorities, they're warning that an overflowing lake formed after the flash flood, which could trigger further flooding. The UN says 40 kilometers of road were completely destroyed by the mudslide, along with 18 schools. Nearly 100,000 people have been impacted by this disaster. There's urgent need still for food, water, and medicine. Canada has provided $5 million in urgent humanitarian aid. There's also rain coming in the next few days based on the forecast, which may make rescue efforts that much harder. Keep it here on CB24. When we come back, we have your top stories.
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0: Welcome back. The Toronto Blue Jays have opened a new Hall of Excellence at the Rogers Centre.
12: 2-1. 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
0: And look at the excellence on display. You got George Bell, Dave Steve, Joe Carter, Cito Gaston, Carlos Delgado, and Jose Bautista. The team is marking its 50th season this year, and the hall is going to be used to help bridge generations of those decades and also let fans explore key moments and players and coaches throughout the history, replacing the former level of excellence.
13: We look back and we say that when we played, that was the best generation. And when Bautista played, he said that was the best generation. When Vladdy retires and he's 50 years old, he'll say that was the best generation. But it gives everybody a good argument. And that's what baseball does. It continues the conversation.
0: Team President Mark Shapiro says it's important to show the fans our history.
14: Baseball is such a unique game because the generational appeal from grandparents to grandkids and, you know, being 50th season, we've got generations of fans now. So for them to be able to see these great, you know, Blue Jay figures that brought back-to-back world championships and incredible moments, see them in person today, but then see tributes and memorabilia and interactive displays, you know, is going to be something that's meaningful for years to come, not just today.
0: And for years to come, fans will be voting on the next players and others to be added to the hall. Former player and broadcaster Buck Martinez is being inducted into the Hall of Excellence today. You're watching Toronto's breaking news, CP24. When we come back, we talk top stories like Lake Ontario.
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0: bring you the latest in moments on an arson investigation outside of a home for a Toronto area MP. It has been called Lake America by at least one, but despite a presidential executive order, not many abiding by that this side of the border. And heads up, gas prices are going up again. We'll tell you how much and when in moments, but first, it is 3 o'clock right now, 25 degrees, feeling like 28 out there. You are watching Toronto's Breaking News, CP24. I'm Andrew Brennan, and as always, thank you for joining us. There's been much talk about a name, particularly the naming of Lake Ontario and the rechristening of it by the U.S. President Donald Trump this week. But today, Premier of Ontario, Doug Ford, reminding everyone of its official name here.
1: Three, two, go ahead. Yeah!
0: The Premier unveiling a giant Lake Ontario now and always sign, standing now in the Winona area of Hamilton. Now, he, being the Premier, says that the latest shot from across the border, rhetorically speaking, from Donald Trump, declaring the name Lake America just does not fly here.
2: And obviously Canada is always going to call it Lake Ontario. So that's our message to President Trump. We're resilient and we're strong Canadians. We're always going to protect our sovereignty, always. And we'll never, ever back down from a bully, ever.
0: Now, there's been politicians of all political stripes that have blasted the renaming, as well as talking about what the name does mean here. Among those, a former Liberal cabinet minister, Ralph Goodale. He served under various prime ministers, going back to Paul Martin through to Justin Trudeau, and now serves on this prime minister's Canada-U.S. Economic Relations Advisory Committee. He joined us earlier to talk about what Canada should be doing and thinking of as a trade war escalates.
3: We need to mobilize our customers, our partners, our friends on the American side to get more Americans talking to more Americans about how important Canada is to them in this cross-border relationship and how vital it is to preserve the benefits of CUSMA on both sides of the border. And we need to keep building the Canadian economy, becoming the energy superpower that we aspire to be, investing in defense production, in infrastructure, in critical minerals, bringing down those interprovincial trade barriers. All of that will make us big enough and strong enough and resilient enough to get through this very rough period.
0: CP24 has also been speaking with everyday Torontonians, many brushing off the attempts at rebranding and saying the Prime Minister should pay no heed.
4: I hope, well, because it's Lake Ontario, it's Canadian, and I hope Carney doesn't change it.
5: I don't think we should respond to it. Ignore it. What matters are the trade talks, not this garbage.
6: He is a divider, trying to divide people, not just this nation, but nations all over the world. He is not a person that brings people together, as he claims. He is somebody who separates, who destroys.
0: Now, one person with a cross-border perspective is the mayor of Burlington, Marion Mead Ward. She was born in the United States, but has lived much of her life here in Canada. She shared with us her thoughts.
7: I can't do what the premier did and said, kiss my you know what. It wouldn't have much impact because I'm a little smaller than the premier. But, you know, I think that's the sentiment of a lot of people is it's kind of a, you know, it's whatever. This won't happen. But I think the more serious thing is that this is a clear indication that his goal is to attack our sovereignty. It's to attack our country. His underlying goal is to absorb Canada. That will never happen. We will fight every single minute of every day to make sure that that doesn't happen.
0: Now, we did speak with a constitutional law expert as well, Kathleen Mahoney, saying that the order to rename Lake Ontario south of the border still is largely meaningless, too.
8: Even in the U.S., before a name change legally goes through, there has to be a process with a body that is in charge of changing geographic names. And that body requires the reason for the change, the evidence requiring the change, and the need for the change. And as far as I know, none of that has been done in the U.S. So the president has to follow that process internally as well to make the change in the United States.
9: With our designs, we were really trying to look for something in our mind, you know, what could feel Canadian? What could feel like we're at the lake, you know? And my business partner, my wife, Emma, the original designer of Canada Is Not For Sale, she spent some time drawing and we looked at that. We said, that's beautiful. We've got it in green as well. And we're just really proud to be, you know, bringing people together again around such a frustrating moment for Canadians.
0: Now, someone who, well, actually not someone, there's many ones out there that know about the CNE, which is something big staple here in Canada. And now there's the first ever golden ticket winner for someone who's been there since 1945. 81-year-old Barb Batten has been given the first ever golden ticket at a ceremony that happened not long ago. The reason why she got it is because every year except for during the pandemic and in World War II, she's been there because the CNE, by the way, wasn't open for those years. This ticket gets her now into the CNE for every year she wishes to. And, of course, she considers it an honor.
10: I love the dog show. And everybody says, oh, we've seen it so many times. I said, I don't care. I want to go to the dog show. I love the ice show. Anything, any magic show. Anything like magic. I like the cooking shows when there's a cooking show on. Bit of everything. I love wandering through the buildings.
11: She's always smiling. I know like the X brings a little bit more joy to her because I know like coming here, seeing all of her family together is always happy for her. And then the exhibition is just always great for her to be here as well. So it's just, yeah, it's always good to see her smile.
12: Way, way more than I would have ever imagined. It was really special that the effort that was made to have her celebrated, and she's so passionate that, and she's so kind and giving. She's the first one to rally everyone she can, friends included. So the fact that it was the recognition alone, I was blown away, really, really surprised.
0: Now, on top of this, many other people would be wanting to get one of these tickets, but only Barb gets them this time. She's lived in the GTA for years, but then moved north all the same. She still comes down to the X every year. Great job, Barb. It is a sea of costumes this weekend around the Metro Toronto Convention Center because Fan Expo has returned, the largest fan convention in Canada. And that includes, of course, many of people who love comics, sci-fi, horror, anime, gaming, and more. There's art, merch vendors, there's panels and performances and celebrity guests on hand for those panels and autographs. Fans are glad the festival is back for another year.
13: It cost me around $2,000, and the axe alone took me 12 hours to paint and all alone put together and sand.
14: I'm supposed to be Neo Metal Sonic, and this suit took me well over 7 months. Each weekend I had to work Saturdays and Fridays to basically accomplish everything that I did here.
15: I really like seeing everybody's amazing costumes.
16: I like all the shops and just how many people and all the costumes.
17: I really like the amount of artists that come here and the cosplayers because everyone's really nice. So then if just, you know, it's nice interacting with everyone.
18: I think it's the fact that a lot of people with like the same type of interest like come together to like share and just talk.
0: Now, we've also spoken to the VP of Fan Expo, reminding us that you don't have to be a diehard to enjoy yourself.
19: I mean, this is a sense of escapism. You may be a brain surgeon or a barista by day, and then you can come down to Fan Expo on the weekend and be a superhero. I mean, that's just so transformative for a lot of our attendees. People come to the event to shop. We have hundreds of retailers and lots of artists that have unique one-of-a-kind items. We have some amazing brand activations by big brands like Lego and Bell, AMD, and of course, a really great lineup of celebrities. So a lot of people are meeting their heroes this weekend.
0: Fan Expo runs through Sunday, and there's plenty of fun still to be had. Of course, a lot else happening here in the GTA. Of course, we did mention Fan Expo, but look at this list. We have a lot more for you. The Trinbago Festival has taken over Nathan Phillips Square. That runs until Sunday. You got the Thai Festival, of course, on top of that. And on top of that, you also have Toronto FC in BMO Field taking on New York City FC as well. The price of gas is expected to keep rising this weekend, and we already know of 2 cents of a liter overnight increase. But on top of that, we have another 5 cent increase to tell you about as well. That is going to take us up to $1.84 a liter. Ratification vote now underway for 4,600 unionized General Motors workers. They are voting for a tentative contract that was struck with the lawmaker last weekend. This comes a day after, or after a dozen days, I should say, of intense bargaining between Unifor and the lawmaker. Based on the pattern agreement struck with Ford workers, if passed, this agreement would cover all of the folks in Oshawa, St. Catharines, Ingersoll, and Woodstock. Stellantis is the last of the big three automakers to bargain with. We also have a big protest ride to tell you about, as this follows a court decision that allowed the province to remove bike lanes from city streets. Mike Walker has that story.
20: Let's go!
21: Hundreds of cyclists taking over the streets and snarling traffic along the Bloor Viaduct and then east on the Danforth. A show of opposition to the Ford government's plans to remove bike lanes.
22: I'm really offended that these bike lanes might potentially be ripped out. I've been fighting for them for over 15 years.
23: It's dangerous. Bike lanes give us a lot of protection.
21: This mass protest ride, a response to a ruling from the Court of Appeal earlier this month that gave the Ford government the green light to move forward with its plans to remove 19 kilometers of bike lanes along Bloor, University, and Yonge.
24: If you remove these bike lanes, we're going to be slowing traffic down because we're going to be riding in the road just like we are tonight. We don't want to do that. We don't want to have conflict with motorists. We want them to be able to get to work and get home safe, and the same for us.
21: The ruling overturned a prior decision from the lower courts and stated that removing the bike lanes is not a violation of charter rights and that the existence of bike lanes depends on legislation alone. But cycling advocates, including lawyer David Shelnut, who represents cyclists, argue removing the lanes could increase the risk of serious injury and death.
24: If you remove safe infrastructure, those numbers are going to increase. You know, for personal injury lawyers, that's great. But for the cycling community and the broader community at large, that's not good.
21: The Ford government has maintained its legislation is meant to ease gridlock and that bike lanes should be on secondary roads and not at the expense of vehicle lanes on the busiest streets. A spokesperson for the Minister of Transportation telling CTV News the court ruling earlier this month was a victory for common sense and for respecting the appropriate division of roles between duly elected legislatures and the courts. As the three justices unanimously ruled, it is illegitimate for courts to involve themselves in matters of legislative policy.
25: We shouldn't be spending tax dollars from the whole province on some bike lanes in Toronto.
21: Tonight, the mayor and cycling advocates calling on the premier to leave Toronto's bike lanes alone.
26: We need to be united.
21: And have his government focus its energy on the trade war with the U.S. instead.
0: Thank you, Mike. You're watching Toronto's breaking news, CP24. A lot more news to get through when we return. Don't go anywhere.
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0: Here's some of your top stories. The latest on an arson investigation outside of the home of a Scarborough MP. We'll tell you what we know. At least one is going to call it Lake America, but Torontonians and many more not buying it. We have reaction coming up in moments. And in case you needed a reminder, the price of gas going up again. We'll let you know what you need to know on this as well in moments. But first, keep it here on CP24. We got these stories and more on the way. Details, of course, anytime at CP24.com. Back to our top story that's not only been today, but for a couple of days now. What is in a name? We talk about the renaming of Lake Ontario unilaterally by the President of the United States into what is on the southern side of the border, for some, Lake America. But joining us now is Chief R. Donald Miracle of the Thayendanegea Mohawk Council, which serves the Mohawks of the Bay of Quinte. We appreciate your time today, Chief Miracle. I just want to ask you to start off with how you're feeling about this entire conversation.
1: Like many others, we're not happy about President Trump's decision to change the name of the lake. The lake has had that name now for thousands of years, long before any other nations migrated across the ocean to come to North America. So the name should stay as it's been for thousands of years.
0: You mentioned when we were talking before this, the Ganyagahaga actually have a particular name in the Mohawk language for the U.S. president. Could you tell people at home what that is?
1: Well, at the time of the American Revolution, George Washington had the army march and destroy villages of the Haudenosaunee people as part of that conflict. And so the Mohawk people, elders at that time and chiefs, gave him the name Runadugaras, which means the village destroyer. So he's President Runadugaras Trump.
0: And do you think that from your standpoint, is there a collective village being, at least rhetorically, being destroyed here?
1: Well, when Jacques Cartier came down the St. Lawrence River in 1534, the Iroquois chiefs at that time appointed him to the village and said, Gots Neganada. And so that's where the name of the country comes from. The act, Gots means come and Ganada means to the village. And so in the earliest times, the north shore of Lake Ontario and along the St. Lawrence Sea was called Ganada, which became anglicized to Canada.
0: And just as we think about what's in a name, I know Ontario comes from Huron-Wendat, but there's also a name for this lake.
1: It doesn't. It comes from the Mohawk word Ganadario, which means that the lake is the sun is making the big lake glisten.
0: So that's why
1: sparkle.
0: So that's why when we hear it either being translated now as either a big water, or a big lake, or glistening. Like
1: the sun is dancing on the water to make it glisten or to sparkle. That's what Ganadario means. But other nations had names for it too, because we had trade with other nations. But the northern Iroquois people, Cayuga and Seneca and Mohawk, had smaller villages all the way around the north shore of Lake Ontario, and the bigger villages, of course, were on the south side of the lake. So and that's why a lot of the names like Niagara, Toronto, Cataraqui derive their names from our language and our culture.
0: Do you think the... Sorry, sir, go ahead.
1: And so the keepers of the Western Door of our Confederacy, the Five Nations Confederacy, was the Western Door was the Seneca and the Eastern Door was the Mohawk people.
0: When you think about how you represent some of those people now from the standpoint of the band council or just as being someone in the community as you are, do you think that the indigenous voices in this conversation talking about renaming a lake has been lost? And I know you told the Globe and Mail that you felt that there was a bit of an insult here.
1: Well, it's very insulting because a few years ago a lot of the advanced countries that were democratic countries that believed in human rights and fairness signed on to the United Nations rights on the Declaration of Indigenous People, and consultation and respect for our traditional places, our names, our cultures was supposed to be part of what states were supposed to do, and obviously it would appear that the the changing of the American side of Lake Ontario is very arbitrary. No one bothered to ask any Indigenous people what their thoughts were on it. And this is our ancestral homeland. And it was there was a lack of respect in the way it was handled. Maybe President Trump didn't intend it that way, but it certainly came across that way. And it came across as sort of a slap in the face or a dig at Prime Minister Carney and Premier Doug Ford. Like, I know there's economic rivalry going on, but there never will be peace and good relations as long as, you know, greed is dominating the agenda.
0: Well, I wish we had more time to be able to put voices like yours front and center in this conversation. But Chief Miracle, I do appreciate your time today. I wish we could spend more time talking with you now. But
1: Just one more thing, Andrew, one more historical point. So there are Thomas Kitchen was the King's Royal Cartographer. So there is a map that shows the settlements of the Northern Iroquois people. And they were there up until 1687 when Governor Jacques de Brizé attacked them on the instructions of King Louis XIV to humble the Iroquois in the fur trade, because there was always a lot of conflict in the 1600s over territory and access to the beaver for the fur trade. And so he captured at Ganeas, which is now the town of Napanee, Cayuga and Seneca warriors and villagers there. They destroyed their villages. They took them in captivity in Montreal. Some were sent to be naval galley slaves for the King of France in the Mediterranean Sea. And so the retaliation from the Haudenosaunee Confederacy at the time was the Lachine Massacre. But those were the circumstances that provoked that. And so that there are maps that show where the villages were and who was there. And as early as 1641, early settlers and explorers put the names of the nations of people that were there at the time that they were trading with.
0: And I'm assuming that would also include Lake Ontario. Chief Miracle,
1: it was all around the northern shore of Lake Ontario. That's what that map is, the northern shore of Lake Ontario.
0: So I really, for folks at home, I know there's more chances for us to be able to extend this conversation. If I didn't have someone telling me in my ear, we got to go, I would want to keep doing it right now. Chief R. Donald Miracle of the Tiendanega Mohawk Council, we appreciate your time today, and I wish we had more of a chance to speak right now.
1: Better days are ahead.
0: I sincerely hope so, and I sincerely hope we get to speak in those.
1: Thank you, Rich.
0: Thank you very much. I appreciate your time at home as well as we talk about this story and more. Stay with us on CP24.
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6: Back in other news, a man in his 40s has life-threatening injuries. This happening not far from Kensington Market. Found last night around 8:15 p.m. Injuries were described as non-life-threatening to begin with, but police say now his condition has worsened overnight. We have no suspect description for you. If that changes, we will let you know. Meantime, a massage therapist has been charged in Chinatown following a reported sexual assault. This involving 53-year-old Jaquan Liu, now charged with sexually assaulting a victim, police say, during a massage last Saturday near Spadina and Dundas. Police are concerned there could be more alleged victims, are asking anyone out there who may have information to give them a call. In Peel region, a case of several violent sexual assaults, they say, has led to an arrest. They believe in this case as well, there could be more alleged victims. The accused is 73-year-old Alan Suming Chow of Oakville. And police say he has now been accused and charged with sexual assault of a woman that he met multiple times throughout several months, going from December last year to this April. Police say he rendered the alleged victim unconscious before the assaults. They also say he recorded those alleged assaults without the victim's knowledge or consent. He has been charged with sexual assault, causing bodily harm, overcoming resistance by administering or attempting to administer a drug, as well as the charge of voyeurism. Now we go to the old city of Weston. Police investigating shots fired there, looking at the scene for evidence this morning with metal detectors, finding shell casings. Officers say they got the call around 4 a.m. with no injuries to report, thankfully. Three men, all wearing dark clothing, were seen fleeing in a dark sedan. Police looking for witnesses to speak with them. And also, police saying they found a vehicle involved in a hit and run, which seriously injured a woman earlier this week. They've released photos from surveillance video of the vehicle they were looking for. The 34-year-old was hit crossing at a signaled crosswalk near Lansdowne and Brandon on Wednesday. That vehicle implicated has now been found, police say, but they're still trying to find the driver. Call police, they say, if you got any info. We're going to take a short break now. When we return, we go through all your top stories from Lake Ontario to Buck Martinez.

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arson investigation continues after cars outside of the home of a Scarborough MP were torched. U.S. President Donald Trump may think it's Lake America, but many don't agree. We'll give you perspectives from many across the border, from Indigenous voices to the premiers. And the price of gas rising once again. We'll tell you what you need to know in case you're filling up, how soon you should go. Those stories and more on the way. Right now it's 3:30, feeling like 26 degrees out there. Actually feeling like 30. 26 is it without the Humidex. I'm Andrew Brennan. This is your top story. A man in his 40s with life-threatening injuries after being stabbed near Dundas in Augusta. Police telling us very little at this point, except that the injuries got worse in hospital overnight. Their condition now life-threatening. No suspect description for you right now. We'll let you know if and when that changes. Meantime, a massage therapist has been charged in a sexual assault investigation in Chinatown. A 53-

0: Sexual assault, causing bodily harm, overcoming resistance by administering or attempting to administer a drug, and voyeurism. Meantime, police investigating shots fired near Church and Weston in the old city of Weston along the train tracks there. Metal detectors used to find the shell casings this morning. Officers getting the call around 4 a.m. Thankfully, no injuries to report. There are three suspects, all men seen with dark clothing on, fleeing in a dark sedan. Police say if anyone has information, they want to hear from you. Now to a vehicle police say implicated in a hit and run, which seriously injured a woman, now found. Police releasing the surveillance photos of the vehicle they were looking for. The 34-year-old was hit near Lansdowne and Brandon at a crosswalk on Wednesday. The vehicle has now been found, police say, but they are still looking for the driver. Call police, they say, if you know who was behind the wheel. Also getting a request from police to help identify a suspect in an arson investigation at the home of a Scarborough MP. Security video shows someone dressed in a black hoodie and face mask approaching vehicles in the driveway of Liberal MP Salma Zahid's residence near Bellamy Road and Lawrence Avenue. This happening on Friday morning around 1:30 a.m. You can see their accelerant poured on the cars before they were lit on fire and torched, the suspect fleeing in their own vehicle. Now, we're told that the suspect has a slim build, not much else in terms of details beyond what they were wearing at the time. Black gloves and black running shoes, light-colored socks. Investigators say the suspect fled in a black Hyundai sedan. If anyone does have information, police want to hear from you, like we said. Now, as for Zahid, she says it was her car and another vehicle destroyed in the arson. No one injured, thankfully, though the family was at home. We have no motive at this time, but Prime Minister Mark Carney has already condemned it as a cowardly act of violence and intimidation. A big protest ride held last night in the wake of a court decision allowing the province to remove bike lanes from major city streets. CTV's Mike Walker was there.
1: Let's go!
2: Hundreds of cyclists taking over the streets and snarling traffic along the Bloor Viaduct and then east on the Danforth. A show of opposition to the Ford government's plans to remove bike lanes.
3: I'm really offended that these bike lanes might potentially be ripped out. I've been fighting for them for over 15 years.
4: It's dangerous. Bike lanes give us a lot of protection.
2: This mass protest ride, a response to a ruling from the Court of Appeal earlier this month that gave the Ford government the green light to move forward with its plans to remove 19 kilometers of bike lanes along Bloor, University, and Yonge.
5: If you remove these bike lanes, we're going to be slowing traffic down because we're going to be riding in the road just like we are tonight. We don't want to do that. We don't want to have conflict with motorists. We want them to be able to get to work and get home safe, and the same for us.
2: The ruling overturned a prior decision from the lower courts and stated that removing the bike lanes is not a violation of charter rights and that the existence of bike lanes depends on legislation alone. But cycling advocates, including lawyer David Shelnut, who represents cyclists, argue removing the lanes could increase the risk of serious injury and death.
5: If you remove safe infrastructure, those numbers are going to increase. You know, for personal injury lawyers, that's great. But for the cycling community and the broader community at large, that's not good.
2: The Ford government has maintained its legislation is meant to ease gridlock and that bike lanes should be on secondary roads and not at the expense of vehicle lanes on the busiest streets. A spokesperson for the Minister of Transportation telling CTV News the court ruling earlier this month was a victory for common sense and for respecting the appropriate division of roles between duly elected legislatures and the courts. As the three justices unanimously ruled, it is illegitimate for courts to involve themselves in matters of legislative policy.
6: We shouldn't be spending tax dollars from the whole province on some bike lanes in Toronto.
2: Tonight, the mayor and cycling advocates calling on the premier to leave Toronto's bike lanes alone.
7: We need to be united.
2: And have his government focus its energy on the trade war with the U.S. instead.
0: Thank you, Mike. And speaking of that trade war, a lot of buzz these days about, well, the renaming of Lake Ontario by the U.S. president's executive order. Premier of Ontario, Doug Ford, reminding everyone of its official name here.
8: Three, two, one, go ahead. Yeah!
0: 20-foot sign unveiled by the premier today saying Lake Ontario now and always on it. This happening in Hamilton. Now, the latest shot, according to the premier from the White House, which declared Lake Ontario

0: Lake America is something Doug Ford says isn't flying here.
1: And obviously Canada is always going to call it Lake Ontario. So that's our message to President Trump. We're resilient and we're strong Canadians. We're always going to protect our sovereignty, always. And we'll never, ever back down from a bully, ever.
0: Now, there's been a lot of reaction from across political aisles and beyond as the people talk about this renaming of sorts. Now, we've spoken to, for instance, Ralph Goodale, the former cabinet minister under Paul Martin, and then as well under Justin Trudeau. He now serves as the Prime Minister's Canada-U.S. Economic Relations Advisory Committee member, and he joined us to give us his take.
2: We need to mobilize our customers, our partners, our friends on the American side to get more Americans talking to more Americans about how important Canada is to them in this cross-border relationship and how vital it is to preserve the benefits of CUSMA on both sides of the border. And we need to keep building the Canadian economy, becoming the energy superpower that we aspire to be, investing in defense production, in infrastructure, in critical minerals, bringing down those interprovincial trade barriers. All of that will make us big enough and strong enough and resilient enough to get through this very rough period.
0: Now, we've also been speaking with everyday Torontonians about what they think. And as much as the Prime Minister has said this won't change anything, some had a message for him.
3: I hope, well, because it's Lake Ontario, it's Canadian, and I hope Carney doesn't change it.
4: I don't think we should respond to it. Ignore it. What matters are the trade talks, not this garbage.
5: He is a divider, trying to divide people, not just this nation, but nations all over the world. He is not a person that brings people together, as he claims.
0: Now, someone with a cross-border perspective is the mayor of Burlington, Marion Mead Ward. She was born in the States, but has lived most of her life here. This is what she told us.
6: I can't do what the premier did and said, kiss my you know what. It wouldn't have much impact because I'm a little smaller than the premier. But, you know, I think that's the sentiment of a lot of people is it's kind of a, you know, it's whatever. This won't happen. But I think the more serious thing is that this is a clear indication that his goal is to attack our sovereignty, is to attack our country. His underlying goal is to absorb Canada. That will never happen. We will fight every single minute of every day to make sure that that doesn't happen.
0: Now, this executive order doesn't even cover a lot of the state's own decisions on how they talk about Lake Ontario or America. Constitutional law expert Kathleen Mahoney says that the renaming by the White House is largely meaningless.
7: Even in the U.S., before a name change legally goes through, there has to be a process with a body that is in charge of changing geographic names. And that body requires the reason for the change, the evidence requiring the change, and the need for the change. And as far as I know, none of that has been done in the U.S. So the president has to follow that process internally as well to make the change in the United States.
8: With our designs, we were really trying to look for something in our mind, you know, what could feel Canadian? What could feel like we're at the lake, you know? And my business partner, my wife, Emma, the original designer of Canada is not for sale. She spent some time drawing and we looked at that. We said, that's beautiful. We've got it in green as well. And we're just really proud to be, you know, bringing people together again around such a frustrating moment for Canadians.
0: And as we go through this moment for Canadians, keep it here on CP24. Your story's on the way.
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0: We have the latest for you coming up in an arson investigation at the home of a Scarborough MP. Rechristened Lake America by U.S. President Trump, but Canadians not buying it. We hit the beach and talked to others about their reaction to a renaming. Of sorts, at least. Now, the price of gas also rising this weekend. We'll tell you what you need to know if you're going to be filling up. Those stories and more on the way. Keep it here on CP24 for details anytime, as well at cp24.com. The Canadian National Exhibition has awarded its first ever golden ticket, almost Wonka-esque, to a woman who's gone to the X every year since 1945. That's her right there. Hi, Barb. Barbara Batten, 81 years old, and of course the first ever recipient of the golden ticket for the CNE. She's made the trek to the fair every year, except for when it's been closed in World War II and the pandemic, when the X, of course, wasn't open either. The X is giving her this ticket, which gets her in for life. She says it's an honor, truly.
1: And then after that, we had special days for our children. We had Children's Day. So as our children grew, we all started going to Children's Day and going to the games and the rides. And it's just been a tradition every year.
2: Way, way more than I would have ever imagined. It was really special that the effort that was made to have her celebrated, and she's so passionate that, and she's so kind and giving. She's the first one to rally everyone she can, friends included. So the fact that it was the recognition alone, I was blown away. Really, really surprised.
0: What a great story. Now, Babs lives north of Toronto. I should say Barb, but we like you very much. Thank you for sharing your story with us. She grew up in the GTA, and we appreciate you. Let's talk about all of the various cosplayers that have converged on the Metro Toronto Convention Center this weekend. Why? Because it's Fan Expo weekend. Once again, the largest fan convention in Canada. There's enthusiasts of all different kinds, from comic book enthusiasts, sci-fiers, horror featureskers, and animators and gamers as well. There are many an art and merch vendor there for them to give their hard-earned money to, plus celebrity guests and performances as well. Fans are glad to be back.
3: It cost me around $2,000, and the axe alone took me 12 hours to paint and all alone put together and sand.
4: I'm supposed to be Neo Metal Sonic, and this suit took me well over 7 months. Each weekend I had to work Saturdays and Fridays to basically accomplish everything that I did here.
5: I really like seeing everybody's amazing costumes.
6: I like all the shops and just how many people and all the costumes.
7: I really like the amount of artists that come here and the cosplayers, because everyone's really nice. So then if just, you know, it's nice interacting with everyone.
8: I think it's the fact that a lot of people with like the same type of interest like come together to like share and just talk.
0: We also spoke with one of the VPs at Fan Expo about how much of a diehard you actually do have to be to enjoy it.
9: I mean, this is a sense of escapism. You may be a brain surgeon or a barista by day, and then you can come down to Fan Expo on the weekend and be a superhero. I mean, that's just so transformative for a lot of our attendees. People come to the event to shop. We have hundreds of retailers and lots of artists that have unique, one-of-a-kind items. We have some amazing brand activations by big brands like Lego and Bell, AMD, and of course, a really great lineup of celebrities. So a lot of people are meeting their heroes this weekend.
0: Fan Expo runs through the weekend tomorrow as well. Lots to do besides Fan Expo for this last weekend of August. Where did the time go? Okay, let's talk about what you can do with your time this weekend. We did mention Fan Expo already, but there's also the Trinbago Festival at Nathan Phillips Square. That runs all weekend. And also, let's not forget that there happens to be a Toronto FC game tonight, so bear that in mind, and the Thai Festival at Sankofa Square. And speaking of the Thai Festival at Sankofa Square, we just happened to be able to give you a live look of all the fun, or seemingly speeches, which are not always the most fun. But there is other things to do there. 40 food vendors, traditional cultural performances as well, to transport audiences straight to Thailand. There's even a spicy eating challenge for those who dare to enter the competition. I don't think I'm going to win. You're watching CP24. When we come back, more stories for you.
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0: Diamond. Welcome back. Former Blue Jay player, manager, broadcaster Buck Martinez has become the first person inducted into the new Hall of Excellence. Martinez spent his career with the Jays, retiring after the historic World Season or Series run. Basically, he spent so much time with us. He's like our family. Today, he was joined by his family and other Blue Jays greats for a special ceremony to talk about his impact to the team. The Blue Jays Foundation unveiled the Buck Martinez Heart of the Game Award, which will be presented to a challenger baseball player every year. President Mark Shapiro also announced a new TMU Sports Media Scholarship in Buck's name. That's awesome. Martinez getting that special gift from the team, delivered to him on the field by George Springer and Ernie Clement.
24: But most of all, I want to thank the fans. I came here in 1981. I forgot to leave. You supported me as a player. You backed me as a manager. And you welcomed me into your homes as a broadcaster for 40 years. That's an incredible gift.
0: And a gift for us too, Buck. Now, the official new Hall of Excellence was unveiled as well this weekend.
1: 2-1. Welcome to the Toronto Blue Jays Hall of Excellence.
0: So many legends there for it. George Bell, Dave Steeb, Joe Carter, Cito Gaston, Carlos Delgado, and Jose Bautista among them. This is the 50th season for the Jays. The Hall of Excellence is bridging the generations and also lets fans explore the achievements of all of these players and coaches, replacing the former level of excellence on the 500s.
2: Quite honored. To be back and to share this moment and with all the other members of the Hall of Excellence. So this is a fantastic day.
3: It's awesome. I didn't know what to expect, but it's a beautiful thing that they put together here, and it's always great to be honored. It's a bit embarrassing to some degree, but you know, it's part of the deal, and all in all, it's awesome.
4: When your career is over with, all you have left are your memories. And these are great memories. And to share them with some of the greatest ball players in Toronto Blue Jays history, it's phenomenal. And, you know, we're all together in the same boat, all great friends, and having a good time, kind of reminiscing about how it was back in the days we played 30 years ago, which is phenomenal. But to be around these guys, yeah, it's a pretty special moment for all of us.
0: A special moment for team president, too, Mark Shapiro.
21: The 50th season is a special opportunity to create spaces around the ballpark where our fans can remember, connect, celebrate past generations and connect the generations of fans that have never got to see this, but will always be a part of Blue Jays history. So, and the spaces in the ballpark, more than just names on a facing, are so much more special for us.
0: So if you think you got the next Hall of Excellenter, you can vote as a fan for who should be added to the Hall. Former player, as we just mentioned, and longtime broadcaster Buck Martinez was the first to be added. We'll see who's number two. Keep it here on CP24, by the way, because you're not number two in our mind. You're number one. Stay with us.

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0: Temptations Under the Sun Cyprus, only on Crave.
4: Lotto Max now has more?
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4: Yeah, right. And aliens exist.
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7: No way.
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8: I lost someone really close to me from cancer. 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
12: Oh,

0: bring you the latest in an arson investigation at the home of a Scarborough MP. Lake America, but to Canadians, not at all. We give you a reaction from politicians to Indigenous voices and more for Lake Ontario, as the Premier put it, always and forever. And price of gas going up this weekend. We'll tell you what you need to know in case you gotta fill up. And we hope you fill up on news as well as you watch Toronto's breaking news, CP24. I'm Andrew Brennan. Thank you, as always, for joining us. And to your stories now. A man in his 40s with some life-threatening injuries after being stabbed yesterday at Dundas in Augusta. So this outside of the Kensington Market area near Alexander Park, taken to hospital around 8:15 p.m. The injuries initially were considered non-life-threatening, but police say that condition of this man has worsened overnight, and they now fear for his life. We have no suspect description for you at this time, but police are hoping someone out there has info for them. Now to Chinatown. A massage therapist has been charged in a sexual assault that allegedly happened there. Now we're told by police 53-year-old Jaquan Liu has now been accused of sexually assaulting an alleged victim during a massage last Saturday near Spadina and Dundas Street. Police say they're concerned there could be more alleged victims and are hoping people out there can speak with them with information. Another sexual assault case, this one in Peel Region, police say. They believe in this case, too, there could be other alleged victims. 73-year-old Alan Su Ming Chow of Oakville has now been arrested and accused of sexually assaulting, police say, a woman he met online multiple occasions between last December and April. Police allege he rendered the victim unconscious before they were assaulted, and police say that he also allegedly recorded the assaults without the victim's knowledge or consent. He has been charged with sexual assault causing bodily harm, overcoming resistance by administering or attempting to administer a drug, and voyeurism. Now to the old city of Weston. Police investigating shots fired along the train tracks near Weston and Church. This scene happening early this morning with police getting the call around 4 a.m. You can see a lot of different evidence markers there, at least eight to this story here. No injuries to report, thankfully, but three men seen wearing dark clothing fleeing in a dark van are now being sought. Police are hoping someone out there has information for them in this case, too. Now to police finding, they say, a vehicle implicated in a hit and run, which seriously injured a woman on Wednesday. They did release already the surveillance photos of the vehicle they were looking for. The 34-year-old woman in this case was hit at a crosswalk near Lansdowne and Brandon on Wednesday. The vehicle, police say, has now been found, but they're still trying to find the driver. If you have information, police say they want to hear from you in this case as well. Also looking for help identifying a suspect in an arson at a home in Scarborough, that of a Scarborough MP, in fact. Security video shows someone dressed in a black hoodie and a face mask taking an accelerant to the vehicles in the driveway of Liberal MP Salma Zahid's home at Ballamy and Lawrence in that area. This around 1:30 a.m. on Friday. You can see after the accelerant was poured, both of the vehicles getting torched there. The suspect fled the scene in their own vehicle. Police say that they have a slim build, were seen wearing black gloves and running shoes with light-colored socks on. Investigators say that the driver was in a black Hyundai sedan when they fled. If anyone has information about this suspect, they do want to hear from you, or police say call Crime Stoppers. Zahid says that it was her car and another vehicle torched. No one thankfully injured, but the family was at home at the time. There's no motive provided by police, potentially at least at this point, but the Prime Minister has already condemned it as a cowardly act of violence and intimidation. Now let's go across Bloor Street. A big protest last night in the wake of a decision from the courts that allows the province to remove bike lanes from city streets. There were hundreds of cyclists that filled the eastbound lanes of the Prince Edward Viaduct. The advocates of cycling here, and also enthusiasts, as you can see, say they want to show their opposition to what they call Doug Ford's ongoing war on bikes. 2 weeks ago, the Ontario Court of Appeal reversed a lower court.
1: So people are coming together in a huge number to show, listen, we're out here, we deserve to be safe. And with the municipal election going on, there's a lot of flip-flopping on this issue of bike lanes, and we want to let elected officials in the city know that that we're here and we vote.
2: I use them every day to get to work, and they are an essential component of Toronto's infrastructure. We see Toronto basically mired in congestion, and one of the principal ways I think we can reduce congestion is by increasing alternative modes of transportation. One of the modes of that transportation is bicycles, and I think the barrier for a lot of people when it comes to cycling is safe infrastructure. and the amount of money and time that's been spent to improve Toronto's cycling infrastructure is a great sign of progress. And for Ford to remove that is really upsetting for a lot of cyclists.
3: So just quickly, the lower court said that it was a charter decision. The higher court, the Court of Appeal, disagreed. And according to the Ford government, ultimately, they believe that the Court of Appeal had it right. They passed legislation back in 2024 to remove bike lanes that the city had put down on Bloor, Yonge, and University. And again, the charter challenge ultimately failed in the appeals court because of ultimately this not being a charter decision, according to that three-judge panel. In a statement, the transportation minister is telling us that the court ruling earlier this month was a victory, as he put it, for common sense and respecting the appropriate division of roles between duly elected legislatures and the courts. As the three justices unanimously ruled, quote, it is illegitimate for courts to involve themselves in matters of legislative policy. Now to the Lake Ontario, or potentially not, depending on who you talk to. There's been a lot of buzz about the U.S. president renaming it this week, at least south of the border, federally, but not at state level. Meantime, the premier of Ontario is reminding people today of the official name here.
4: Three, two, one, go ahead. Yeah!
3: A rather large 20-foot reminder, this giant Lake Ontario now and always sign has been unveiled in Hamilton along the shores of Lake Ontario. Ford says that the latest shot from U.S. President Donald Trump to rename it as Lake America is something that he can't stand for.
5: And obviously Canada is always going to call it Lake Ontario. So that's our message to President Trump. We're resilient. And we're strong Canadians, and we're always going to protect our sovereignty, always. And we'll never, ever back down from a bully, ever.
3: Now, there's been folks from across the political aisles and others that have been blasting this attempt at renaming Lake Ontario to Lake America. We spoke earlier with Ralph Goodale, a former cabinet minister now serving as one of the Prime Minister's Canada-U.S. Economic Relations Advisory Committee members. He joined us to give us his take.
6: You see the theater coming from the White House, and I guess we need a few performances of our own on the Canadian side. Premier Ford is a great showman, so good on him. Make the point, but let's not lose sight of what's really at stake here, and that is building and protecting the Canadian economy, making sure that we are big and strong and we can stand on our own and we're less vulnerable to the machinations of a belligerent neighbor.
3: Now, let's also not forget where the name Ontario comes from. Chief R. Donald Merrickle is from the Tiendanega Mohawk Council. He says there was a lack of respect for Indigenous peoples in the renaming of Lake Ontario.
7: It's very insulting because a few years ago, a lot of the advanced countries that were democratic countries that believed in human rights and fairness signed on to the United Nations rights on the Declaration of Indigenous People. And consultation and respect for our traditional places, our names, our cultures was supposed to be part of what states were supposed to do. And obviously, it would appear that changing of the American side of Lake Ontario is very arbitrary. No one bothered to ask any Indigenous people what their thoughts were on it. And this is our ancestral homeland.
8: My thoughts are, for many years, I've been walking down here early in the morning, and I walk beside Lake Ontario, not Lake America. I'll never walk beside Lake America. I'll always walk beside Lake Ontario. That's the only comment you can have. It's a ridiculous thing to do. It's like a big spoiled brat.
9: So I think my friends and I will always say Lake Ontario. We do triathlons down here. We're not going to say, oh, where are you guys swimming, Lake America? No, we're going to be swimming in Lake Ontario.
10: He can do whatever he wants to do. I think as long as we have our name straight and our story right, I think we're good. I don't think the naming of a sovereign state are up to, but another leader that's not the leader of that state.
3: So getting some reaction there from some folks along Lake Ontario. Meantime, Burlington Mayor Marion Mead Ward gave us her take as well.
11: First of all, it's the name of our province, but it's an Indigenous name and it means Big Lake. And it is a big lake. We want to honor that heritage and that history. But, you know, every time this happens, we come together as a country, as a province, as a city. It will always be Lake Ontario to us. Nothing anybody else does can change that. But it just continues to show the really chaotic and unpredictable times that we live in.
3: Now, we're going to be talking a lot about this probably for a while. And in terms of whether or not this is actually going to stick even south of the border, we brought in a constitutional law expert. Kathleen Mahoney says that this is really a meaningless gesture in a lot of ways.
12: His change to the Lake America or whatever it is has no change in Canada unless we consent. Also, it's important to note internationally it also makes no impact because there are treaties associated with Lake Ontario and Canada and the U.S. And unless those entities are also consulted, it has no change required.
13: We've been able to pull all of our partners together very quickly to stand together to say, look, this is our lake. It's Lake Ontario. It's not going to change. It's Lake Ontario now and forever. And we've got a great charity partner called Drink Swim Fish. They look after Lake Ontario and they help keep it safe for people to play in, drink from, and to fish in, swim in. And we're just very grateful to be a part of another example of Canadians coming together to stand for our sovereignty.
3: In other news, the price of gas also going up, and only a little bit overnight, but we're expecting another jump as well. So 2 cents a liter overnight, but according to analyst and lobbyist Dan McTagg with the Canadians for Affordable Energy Group, we're going to get a five cent hike per liter tomorrow, which gets us to about $1.84 per liter. Keep it here on CP24. When we come back, we check in on your top stories and more.
14: 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I am Rhaenyra, the Chosen.
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0: are some of your top stories. An arson investigation continues at the home of an MP in Scarborough. Lake America, not really. Lake Ontario, to many, still. We'll give you reaction from politics and Indigenous voices and more. And the price of gas is going up a wee bit. We'll let you know what you need to know if you got to fill up. 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One thing that brings a lot of Canadians together, at least to one spot, is the Canadian National Exhibition. And its first ever golden ticket has been awarded to a woman who's gone there every year since World War II ended. 81-year-old Barbara Batten has now gotten the first ever golden ticket at a ceremony. And she has, I mentioned, been there just about every year. The only thing that stopped her was the pandemic when the X wasn't open. The X is giving her this ticket to go in anytime. She says it's truly an honor.
1: The very first golden ticket.
2: And then after that, we had special days for our children. We had Children's Day. So as our children grew, we all started going to Children's Day and going to the games and the rides. And it's just been a tradition every year.
3: Way, way more than I would have ever imagined. It was really special that the effort that was made to have her celebrated, and she's so passionate that, and she's so kind and giving. She's the first one to rally everyone she can, friends included. So the fact that it was the recognition alone, I was blown away. Really, really surprised.
0: Barb now lives north of Toronto, but she grew up in the GTA as she first went to the X. It was because it was in her own backyard. Congrats, Barb. Now, congrats to other people, mostly for just the amount of effort they put into cosplaying as they go to the Metro Toronto Convention Centre for Fan Expo. Back once again, billed as the largest fan convention in Canada. It brings together many of different kinds of enthusiasts. You got comic book nerds, you got sci-fi enthusiasts, you got horror enthusiasts, anime enthusiasts, and gaming enthusiasts. There is art and merch vendors there, plus panels, performances, celebrities giving out autographs, not for free, and fans, of course, glad to be back.
4: It cost me around $2,000, and the X alone took me 12 hours to paint and all alone put together and sand.
5: I'm supposed to be Neo Metal Sonic, and this suit took me well over 7 months. Each weekend I had to work Saturdays and Fridays to basically accomplish everything that I did here.
6: I really like seeing everybody's amazing costumes.
7: I like all the shops and just how many people and all the costumes.
8: I really like the amount of artists that come here and the cosplayers, because everyone's really nice. So then if just, you know, it's nice interacting with everyone.
9: I think it's the fact that a lot of people with like the same type of interest like come together to like share and just talk.
0: And we also tried to check in with the VP of Fan Expo to ask, do you have to be an enthusiast to be able to go?
10: I mean, this is a sense of escapism. You may be a brain surgeon or a barista by day, and then you can come down to Fan Expo on the weekend and be a superhero. I mean, that's just so transformative for a lot of our attendees. People come to the event to shop. We have hundreds of retailers and lots of artists that have unique, one-of-a-kind items. We have some amazing brand activations by big brands like Lego and Bell, AMD, and of course, a really great lineup of celebrities. So a lot of people are meeting their heroes this weekend.
0: I dressed, as you can see, as a news anchor. Fan Expo runs until Sunday. Lots to do besides Fan Expo this last weekend of August. I don't like saying that when I read it. I don't. But that's okay. There's a lot of things you can do around town beyond Fan Expo. Of course, that's at the Convention Center. There's Trinbago Festival over at Nathan Phillips Square. That runs through the weekend. Toronto FC is taking on New York City FC at BMO Field tonight. And the Thai Festival is at Sankofa Square. And speaking of, let's take you there right now. As visitors can enjoy authentic Thai cuisine from more than 40 different vendors, and also, as you can see, take in traditional cultural performances to transport audiences, metaphorically, straight to Thailand. There's a spicy eating challenge, too, for those who dare to enter the competition. Good luck, everybody. Keep it here on CP24. We're going to come back with your top stories, including saying hi to Buck Martinez.
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0: Former Blue Jays player, manager, and broadcaster Buck Martinez has become the first person inducted into the new Hall of Excellence. And it is a lovely day for Jays fans. Martinez spent his whole career with the Jays, retiring as broadcaster after last season's historic World Series run. Today, he was at the Rogers Center with his family and other Blue Jays greats for this special ceremony celebrating him. The Blue Jays Foundation also unveiled the Buck Martinez Heart of the Game Award, which will be presented to a challenger baseball player every year. And President Mark Shapiro also there showed a new TMU Sports Media Scholarship in his name. That is a ride, Buck. He got that as a special gift as well, and delivered to him, as you could see, by George Springer and Ernie Clement.
24: I know baseball isn't about stats. It's about memories. And we've experienced a lot of great memories over the years. This city of Toronto has changed my life. This organization, the Toronto Blue Jays, has changed my life. And you, the fans, have changed my life.
0: Certainly changed how I look at baseball. The Blue Jays officially opened their new Hall of Excellence as well earlier this weekend.
25: 2-1. Welcome to the Toronto Blue Jays Hall of Excellence. We are officially open.
0: Many legends on hand to cut the ribbon. George Bell, Dave Steves, Joe Carter, Cito Gaston, Carlos Delgado, and Jose Bautista among them. This is the 50th season for the Jays, so the Hall is trying to bridge some generations there. It is replacing also the former level of excellence up on the 500s.
26: First of all, I want to say thanks for the support. Over the years, you know, they made me feel like home. This is the second home for me. Second of all, continue the root for the team. And, you know, just love the game, show it to your kids, and let's continue with the tradition.
27: It's awesome. I didn't know what to expect, but
1: It's a beautiful thing that they put together here, and it's always great to be honored. It's a bit embarrassing to some degree, but you know, it's part of the deal, and all in all, it's awesome.
2: When your career is over with, all you have left are your memories, and these are great memories. And to share them with some of the greatest ball players in Toronto Blue Jays history is phenomenal. And you know, we're all together in the same boat, all great friends, and having a good time, kind of reminiscing about how it was back in the days we played 30 years ago, which is phenomenal. But to be around these guys, yeah, it's a pretty special moment for all of us.
0: Also a special moment for team president Mark Shapiro.
3: Baseball is such a unique game because the generational appeal from grandparents to grandkids, and you know, being 50 a season, we've got generations of fans now. So for them to be able to see these great, you know, Blue Jay figures that brought back-to-back world championships and incredible moments, see them in person today, but then see tributes and memorabilia and interactive displays, you know, is going to be something that's meaningful for years to come, not just today.
0: And speaking of years to come, going forward, fans can vote on which players and coaches, whomever, to add to the Hall. As you saw, Martinez was number one. We'll see who's going to be number two added to the new Hall of Excellence. Keep it here on CP24, though. You're always number one in our mind. Stay with us.
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0: I'm Katie Dawson. I'm a singer-songwriter. I write and perform all my own music. You can find my music on all streaming services. But here's the thing with that. You don't actually own your music, and there's data tracking involved. Wouldn't it be nice to own something you love? 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Check out this record right here. It's glow-in-the-dark vinyl. Or how about this one? There's 24-karat gold leaf flake directly in the vinyl. This has never been done before on a vinyl record. Records should be fun, unique, and collectible. And the music on them should be great, too. Do you like rock and roll, folk, country, and rockabilly? Well, I've done all that and more, and I think you'll love it. Don't believe me? Just ask them.
1: Katie Dawson is my favorite artist to play when it's a sunny day, I'm driving the car, sunroof's up.
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The arson investigation continues after two cars were torched outside of the home of a Scarborough MP. Lake Ontario, not so fast. Lake America, also. Canadian saying to the U.S. president, not so fast. And the price of gas expected to keep going up this weekend. We'll tell you what you need to know in case you've got to fill up soon. And these stories and more on the way. You're watching CP24. I'm Andrew Brennan. We always appreciate you tuning in. And let's get to some of your top stories. That includes a man with life-threatening injuries now after being stabbed not far from Kensington. He was found around Dundas and Augusta, police say, at 8:15 last night. Now, taken to hospital with what were thought as non-life-threatening injuries, but now we're told his condition has worsened and he's fighting for his life. No suspect description for you at this time. Police are still appealing for witnesses. Meantime, a massage therapist charged in a sexual assault investigation in Chinatown. 53-year-old Jaquan Liu, now accused of sexually assaulting an alleged victim during a massage near Spadina and Dundas last Saturday. Police say there could be other alleged victims and are asking anyone with information to come forward. And now to another sexual assault investigation, this one in Peel Region. Police say there could be other alleged cases in this investigation as well. 73-year-old Alan Su Ming Chow of Oakville has been arrested, and police say he is accused of sexually assaulting a woman he met online for multiple occasions between last December and this April. Police say he rendered the alleged victim unconscious before the assaults. He also allegedly recorded

0: getting these surveillance photos out to the public, saying they've now found this vehicle. The 34-year-old that was hit was crossing at a crosswalk at Lansdowne in Brandon on Wednesday. The vehicle, as you can see, was found flipped over. Police are still trying to find the driver. If you do have information, you're urged to contact police or Crime Stoppers. Also, a request for help from police identifying a suspect in this case of an arson at the home of a Scarborough MP. We have security video that does show someone dressed in a black hoodie and a face mask approaching the vehicles in the driveway of Liberal MP Salma Zahid's home near Bellamy and Lawrence. This is about 1:30 a.m. on Friday. The suspect pouring accelerant on the vehicles and then lighting them on fire. They ran away from the scene and then took off in their own vehicle, police say. The suspect has a slim build, seen wearing all black with some running shoes on as well, and light-colored socks. Investigators say that the suspect fled in a black Hyundai sedan. If anyone has information, police want to speak to you. As for Zahid, she says her car and another vehicle were totally destroyed. No injuries, thankfully, but the family was home at the time. There's been no motive to this case that's been put forward by police, but Prime Minister Mark Carney has condemned it as a cowardly act of violence and intimidation. A big protest ride that was held last night in the wake of a court decision that allows the province to remove major bike lanes from city streets. Hundreds of cyclists filling up the eastbound Bloor Street over the Prince Edward Viaduct over to Danforth. Cyclists advocates say they wanted to show their opposition to what they call the Premier's ongoing war on bikes. 2 weeks ago, Ontario's Court of Appeal reversed a lower court decision that had ruled that the removal of bike lanes along three major arteries was a violation of charter rights.
1: So people are coming together in a huge number to show, listen, we're out here, we deserve to be safe. And with the municipal election going on, there's a lot of flip-flopping on this issue of bike lanes, and we want to let elected officials in the city know that that we are here and we vote.
2: I use them every day to get to work, and they are an essential component of Toronto's infrastructure. We see Toronto basically mired in congestion, and one of the principal ways I think we can reduce congestion is by increasing alternative modes of transportation. One of the modes of that transportation is bicycles, and I think the barrier for a lot of people when it comes to cycling is safe infrastructure. And the amount of money and time that's been spent to improve Toronto's cycling infrastructure is a great sign of progress, and for Ford to remove that is really upsetting for a lot of cyclists.
0: The court battle followed the Ford government passing legislation in 2024 to remove bike lanes on Bloor, Yonge, and University. The lower court first called it a charter violation, but ultimately the Court of Appeal and three justices ruled against that. In a statement from the Transportation Minister, Prabhupada Sarkaria, he says the court ruling earlier this month was a victory for common sense and respecting the appropriate division of roles between the duly elected legislatures and the courts. As three justices unanimously ruled, he says it is illegitimate for courts to involve themselves in matters of legislative policy. Speaking of policy, there's a policy now in the United States for at least federally regulated parts of it to call Lake Ontario Lake America. But Premier Doug Ford saying that's not flying here.
3: Three, two, one, go ahead. Yeah!
0: And a 20-foot reminder of that unveiled today along the shores of Lake Ontario. This Lake Ontario Now and Always sign unveiled in Hamilton. The Premier says that Doug Ford saying that ultimately Donald Trump did something that Canadians just can't get behind.
4: I think it's an appropriate thing to put out there to reassure people. I also heard there's people making ball caps that say Lake Ontario. So people are capitalizing on it and sending out messages saying this is ours and nobody's going to take it from us.
5: That's good. I like that a lot. I like that a lot. Just to remind people in case they forget what the name of it is.
6: Yes, absolutely. I agree with that. Always, always. For 100 years, Lake Ontario is must there. And now because Trump is the president, Wanachin said, no way. Canadians will not allow that one. No way.
7: Now and always.
8: Now and always. I fully agree, 100%. And we're from Edmonton, so.
9: Yep. Not any different.
10: And obviously Canada is always going to call it Lake Ontario. So that's our message to President Trump. We're resilient. And we're strong Canadians. We're always going to protect our sovereignty, always. and we'll never, ever back down from a bully, ever.

0: getting more reaction to the renaming, but seemingly not so much. We've talked with people from all political stripes. Ralph Goodale, for instance, is a former cabinet minister who served under several Liberal prime ministers. He's now on the Prime Minister's Canada-U.S. Economic Relations Advisory Committee. This was his take.
1: You see the theater coming from the White House, and I guess we need a few performances of our own on the Canadian side. Premier Ford is a great showman, so good on him. Make the point, but let's not lose sight of what's really at stake here, and that is building and protecting the Canadian economy, making sure that we are big and strong and we can stand on our own and we're less vulnerable to the machinations of a belligerent neighbor.
0: And also, let's not forget where Lake Ontario's name comes from. It's an Indigenous word that predates Confederation. Chief R. Donald Miracle is part of the Tyendinaga Mohawk Council. He says there was a lack of respect for Indigenous people in the renaming of Lake Ontario.
2: It's very insulting because a few years ago, a lot of the advanced countries that were democratic countries that believed in human rights and fairness signed on to the United Nations rights on the Declaration of Indigenous People. And consultation and respect for our traditional places, our names, our cultures was supposed to be part of what states were supposed to do. And obviously, it would appear that the changing of the American side of Lake Ontario is very arbitrary. No one bothered to ask any Indigenous people what their thoughts were on it. And this is our ancestral homeland.
0: And we'll bring you more perspectives as they come in on this story. To another story now, one we've talked about a lot. The price of gas is going up again this weekend. Geopolitical issues constantly making it go up and down this year. Now, we had a 2-cent jump overnight. Another one is coming, being forecasted by analyst and lobbyist Dan McTague with the Canadians for Affordable Energy Group. He says that drivers can expect a 5-cent hike on Sunday to get us to about $1.84 a liter at many GTA stations. Ratification voting continuing this weekend for 4,600 unionized General Motors workers voting on a tentative deal that was struck with the automaker last weekend. This comes after over a dozen days of bargaining between Unifor, the union, and the employer. It's based on a pattern agreement that was struck first with Ford workers. If this one passes, it would cover the GM employees in Oshawa, St. Catharines, Ingersoll, and Woodstock. Stellantis is the last of the big three automakers that has yet to be bargained with. We're going to take a short break on CP24. When we come back, we'll have top stories for you.
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0: are some of your top stories. We have the latest on an arson investigation at the home of a Scarborough MP. Lake America, not so much. Lake Ontario, still what it's called here. We have reaction from across the Great White North. But it's still summer, so prices of gas still, rather hot. We'll tell you what you need to know as prices rise once again. Keep it here on CP24 as we follow these stories and more details anytime at CP24.com. The CNE has awarded its first ever golden ticket to a woman who's been at the X every year since World War II. 81-year-old Barbara Batten was given the honor at a ceremony, which also gives her access to the X anytime she wants. She has been there every year the X has been open, going back to World War II. Basically, when the pandemic was here is the only time she wasn't there because the X was closed. This is what she had to say.
1: And then after that, we had special days for our children. We had Children's Day. So as our children grew, we all started going to Children's Day and going to the games and the rides. And it's just been a tradition every year.
2: Way, way more than I would have ever imagined. It was really special that the effort that was made to have her celebrated, and she's so passionate that, and she's so kind and giving. She's the first one to rally everyone she can, friends included. So the fact that it was the recognition alone, I was blown away. Really, really surprised.
0: Barb now lives north of the GTA, but she grew up here, and that's when, as she told you there, first went to the X. Congrats, Barb. Now, let's talk to a few other people that need some congratulations, because all that work into your cosplay, good job, everyone, at the Fan Expo this weekend, back in town, billed as the largest event of its kind in Canada. It brings together so many different kinds of people. You got those that love the comics, those that love the sci-fis, those that love the horrors, those that love the animes and the games, and more. You can get art and merch from vendors who do one-of-a-kind items. There's panels about all kinds of topics, performances, celebrity guests signing autographs, not free, by the way. Fans gearing up once again with their best costumes.
3: It cost me around $2,000, and the axe alone took me 12 hours to paint and that alone put together in sand.
4: I'm supposed to be Neo Metal Sonic, and this suit took me over 7 months. Each weekend I had to work Saturdays and Fridays to basically accomplish everything that I did here.
5: I really like seeing everybody's amazing costumes.
6: I like all the shops and just how many people and all the costumes.
7: I really like the amount of artists that come here and the cosplayers, because everyone's really nice. So then, if just, you know, it's nice interacting with everyone.
8: I think it's the fact that a lot of people with like the same type of interest like come together to like share and just talk.
0: So the VP of Fan Expo says you don't have to be a diehard to get in on the fun.
9: I mean, this is a sense of escapism. You may be a brain surgeon or a barista by day, and then you can come down to Fan Expo on the weekend and be a superhero. I mean, that's just so transformative for a lot of our attendees. People come to the event to shop. We have hundreds of retailers and lots of artists that have unique one-of-a-kind items. We have some amazing brand activations by big brands like Lego and Bell, AMD, and of course, a really great lineup of celebrities. So a lot of people are meeting their heroes this weekend.
0: Fan Expo runs through Sunday. Lots to do around the GTA beyond Fan Expo. Let's give you a handy-dandy list, shall we? That includes, at the top, Fan Expo. Well, we talked about that one already. You got the Trinbago Festival at Nathan Phillips Square. There's a Thai Festival. We'll get to that in a second. And also Toronto FC is playing New York City FC tonight at BMO Field. Now, about that Thai Festival. There we go. All right. Visitors at Sankofa Square have many options of food. There's 40 different vendors on hand. There's traditional cultural performances as well. And all of this to basically, metaphorically, transport you right to Thailand. There's even a spicy eating challenge for those who dare to enter. Now, we're going to switch gears now, and this story has been one that's brought a lot of heartbreak around the world as we follow the developing news in Nepal, where 10 Torontonians, we can now confirm, are among 32 Canadians that are missing following the devastating flash floods and mudslides there. The ISHA Foundation, which is a not-for-profit spiritual organization here in Toronto, has confirmed that there were 12 Canadians as part of their tour group in Nepal, still unaccounted for, and that includes 10 people from Toronto, another from Ottawa, one from Montreal. The death toll has risen to above 670 people, with nearly 3,000 still missing. We spoke with Jyoti Jankowski from the ISHA Foundation.
10: Based on the information we're getting from on the site, there are people on the site from the different countries there, and it's looking like a grave situation, a worst case scenario. So right now we are, we're a volunteer run organization, and these people, these participants that were there, part of this trek, they're like family to us.
0: We thank her for her time as we try to await any word on more survivors. Officials say no Canadians are among the 121 foreign nationals that have been rescued so far. Global Affairs Canada has deployed 5 consular officials to Kathmandu and trying to support Canadians who work and live there. Authorities are warning that an overflowing lake formed after the flash flood, which could trigger even more flooding. Anup Rana is the director of field operations with World Vision Nepal. They spoke with us about the situation on the ground.
11: Everything is swept away near the river and the places where it used to be populated. Now there's a 2 to 3 meters mud debris been, gathered. And you don't find people there. It's all silence. And even it's very hard to access to those places. So people are really traumatized. And also there is fear that the other flood might come. So because of which, even this has again added more risk and also the fear.
0: The UN says 40 kilometers of road have been completely destroyed, along with 18 schools. Nearly 100,000 people have been impacted by this disaster. There's urgent need for food, water, and medicine. Canada has committed to $5 million in urgent humanitarian aid. And we should also mention that there's rain in the forecast, which may hinder rescue efforts even more. We're going to take a short break now. When we return on CP24, Buck Martinez in the Hall of Fame.
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0: Welcome back, former Blue Jays player, manager, and then broadcaster, Buck Martinez has become the first player and also others inducted into the Hall of Excellence. Martinez spent decades with the Jays, retiring as a broadcaster last season after the historic World Series run. And today he was joined on the field by his family and other Blue Jays greats for this special ceremony celebrating his impact on the team. The Blue Jays Foundation has unveiled the Buck Martinez Heart of the Game Award, which will be presented every year to a challenger baseball player. President Mark Shapiro also announced a TMU Sports Media Scholarship in his name.
1: I know baseball isn't about stats. It's about memories. And we've experienced a lot of great memories over the years. This city of Toronto has changed my life. This organization, the Toronto Blue Jays, has changed my life. And you, the fans, have changed my life.
0: The applause should keep going. The Blue Jays officially opened their new Hall of Excellence in the last day.
2: 2-1. Welcome to the Toronto Blue Jays Hall of Excellence.
21: Thanks for your support back in the day and even to today. They still fill in this, packing this place every night. Hey, it's not over with yet. I mean, we still have a chance to get that wild card. So keep showing up, keep supporting this team. And once again, thank you for the past, all the years you supported us. It gives us a chance to keep our players and go get other players. We love you. Thank you so much.
23: First of all, I want to say thanks for the support over the years. You know, they made me feel like home. This is the second home for me. Second of all, continue to root for the team. And, you know, just love the game, show it to your kids, and let's continue with the tradition.
24: When your career is over with, all you have left are your memories. And these are great memories. And to share them with some of the greatest ball players in Toronto Blue Jays history, it's phenomenal. And, you know, we're all together in the same boat, all great friends, and having a good time, kind of reminiscing about how it was back in the days we played 30 years ago, which is phenomenal. But to be around these guys, yeah, it's a pretty special moment for all of us.
0: In case you needed the names, that was, of course, Cito Gaston, Carlos Delgado, and Joe Carter, among the many legends who were on hand for the unveiling. This is a new thing to replace the level of excellence. And by the way, going forward, fans can vote on the players they want to add to the hall. Let's switch gears now. Talk about Toronto FC hosting, a game today, but they're hoping to build on what happened last time.
25: Sargent enter the box, trying to open up, and his left foot scores!
0: After the shock win against Inter Miami and Lionel Messi, the Reds are back at home at BMO Field tonight facing New York City FC. Toronto's not had a good year. They're in the 10th spot in the Eastern Conference. New York is in 7th. Kickoff is 7:30. And keep it here on CP24 until then and beyond for your top stories.
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0: bring you the latest in an arson investigation at the home of a Scarborough MP. Lake America, but to Canadians, not at all. We give you a reaction from politicians to Indigenous voices and more for Lake Ontario, as the Premier put it, always and forever. And price of gas going up this weekend. We'll tell you what you need to know in case you gotta fill up. And we hope you fill up on news as well as you watch Toronto's breaking news, CP24. I'm Andrew Brennan. Thank you, as always, for joining us. And to your stories now. A man in his 40s with some life-threatening injuries after being stabbed yesterday at Dundas in Augusta. So this outside of the Kensington Market area near Alexander Park, taken to hospital around 8:15 p.m. The injuries initially were considered non-life-threatening, but police say that condition of this man has worsened overnight and they now fear for his life. We have no suspect description for you at this time, but police are hoping someone out there has info for them. Now to Chinatown. A massage therapist has been charged in a sexual assault that allegedly happened there. Now we're told by police 53-year-old Jaquan Liu has now been accused of sexually assaulting an alleged victim during a massage last Saturday near Spadina and Dundas Street. Police say they're concerned there could be more alleged victims and are hoping people out there can speak with them with information. Another sexual assault case, this one in Peel Region, police say. They believe in this case, too, there could be other alleged victims. 73-year-old Alan Su Ming Chow of Oakville has now been arrested and accused of sexually assaulting, police say, a woman he met online multiple occasions between last December and April. Police allege he rendered the victim unconscious before they were assaulted, and police say that he also allegedly recorded the assaults without the victim's knowledge or consent. He has been charged with sexual assault causing bodily harm, overcoming resistance by administering or attempting to administer a drug, and voyeurism. Now to the old city of Weston. Police investigating shots fired along the train tracks near Weston and Church. This scene happening early this morning with police getting the call around 4 a.m. You can see a lot of different evidence markers there, at least eight to this story here. No injuries to report, thankfully, but three men seen wearing dark clothing, fleeing in a dark van, are now being sought. Police are hoping someone out there has information for them in this case, too. Now to police finding, they say, a vehicle implicated in a hit and run, which seriously injured a woman on Wednesday. They did release already the surveillance photos of the vehicle they were looking for. The 34-year-old woman in this case was hit at a crosswalk near Lansdowne and Brandon on Wednesday. The vehicle, police say, has now been found, but they're still trying to find the driver. If you have information, police say they want to hear from you in this case as well. Also looking for help identifying a suspect in an arson at a home in Scarborough, that of a Scarborough MP, in fact. Security video shows someone dressed in a black hoodie and a face mask taking an accelerant to the vehicles in the driveway of Liberal MP Salma Zahid's home at Ballamy and Lawrence in that area. This around 1:30 a.m. on Friday. You can see after the accelerant was poured, both of the vehicles getting torched there. The suspect fled the scene in their own vehicle. Police say that they have a slim build, were seen wearing black gloves and running shoes with light-colored socks on. Investigators say that the driver was in a black Hyundai sedan when they fled. If anyone has information about this suspect, they do want to hear from you, or police say call Crime Stoppers. Zahid says that it was her car and another vehicle torched. No one thankfully injured, but the family was at home at the time. There's no motive provided by police, potentially, at least at this point, but the Prime Minister has already condemned it as a cowardly act of violence and intimidation. Now let's go across Bloor Street. A big protest last night in the wake of a decision from the courts that allows the province to remove bike lanes from city streets. There were hundreds of cyclists that filled the eastbound lanes of the Prince Edward Viaduct. The advocates of cycling here, and also enthusiasts, as you can see, say they want to show their opposition to what they call Doug Ford's ongoing war on bikes. 2 weeks ago, the Ontario Court of Appeal reversed a lower court.
1: So people are coming together in a huge number to show, listen, we're out here, we deserve to be safe. And with the municipal election going on, there's a lot of flip-flopping on this issue of bike lanes, and we want to let elected officials in the city know that that we are here and we vote.
2: I use them every day to get to work, and they are an essential component of Toronto's infrastructure. We see Toronto basically mired in congestion, and one of the principal ways I think we can reduce congestion is by increasing alternative modes of transportation. One of the modes of that transportation is bicycles, and I think the barrier for a lot of people when it comes to cycling is safe infrastructure. And the amount of money and time that's been spent to improve Toronto's cycling infrastructure is a great progress, is a great sign of progress. And for Ford to remove that is really upsetting for a lot of cyclists.
3: So just quickly, the lower court said that it was a charter decision. The higher court, the Court of Appeal, disagreed. And according to the Ford government, ultimately, they believe that the Court of Appeal had it right. They passed legislation back in 2024 to remove bike lanes that the city had put down on Bloor, Yonge, and University. And again, the charter challenge ultimately failed in the appeals court because of ultimately this not being a charter decision, according to that three-judge panel. In a statement, the transportation minister is telling us that the court ruling earlier this month was a victory, as he put it, for common sense and respecting the appropriate division of roles between duly elected legislatures and the courts. As the three justices unanimously ruled, quote, it is illegitimate for courts to involve themselves in matters of legislative policy. Now to the Lake Ontario, or potentially not, depending on who you talk to. There's been a lot of buzz about the U.S. president renaming it this week, at least south of the border, federally, but not at state level. Meantime, the premier of Ontario is reminding people today of the official name here.
4: Three, two, one, go ahead.
3: A rather large 20-foot reminder, this giant Lake Ontario now and always sign has been unveiled in Hamilton along the shores of Lake Ontario. Ford says that the latest shot from U.S. President Donald Trump to rename it as Lake America is something that he can't stand for.
5: And obviously Canada is always going to call it Lake Ontario. So that's our message to President Trump. We're resilient. And we're strong Canadians, and we're always going to protect our sovereignty, always. And we'll never, ever back down from a bully, ever.
3: Now, there's been folks from across the political aisles and others that have been blasting this attempt at renaming Lake Ontario to Lake America. We spoke earlier with Ralph Goodale, a former cabinet minister now serving as one of the Prime Minister's Canada-U.S. Economic Relations Advisory Committee members. He joined us to give us his take.
6: You see the theater coming from the White House, and I guess we need a few performances of our own on the Canadian side. Premier Ford is a great showman, so good on him. Make the point, but let's not lose sight of what's really at stake here, and that is building and protecting the Canadian economy, making sure that we are big and strong and we can stand on our own and we're less vulnerable to the machinations of a belligerent neighbor.
3: Let's also not forget where the name Ontario comes from. Chief R. Donald Miracle is from the Tiendanega Mohawk Council. He says there was a lack of respect for Indigenous peoples in the renaming of Lake Ontario.
7: It's very insulting because a few years ago, a lot of the advanced countries that were democratic countries that believed in human rights and fairness signed on to the United Nations rights on the Declaration of Indigenous People. And consultation and respect for our traditional places, our names, our cultures was supposed to be part of what states were supposed to do. And obviously, it would appear that the changing of the American side of Lake Ontario is very arbitrary. No one bothered to ask any Indigenous people what their thoughts were on it. And this is our ancestral homeland.
8: My thoughts are, for many years, I've been walking down here early in the morning, and I walk beside Lake Ontario, not Lake America. I'll never walk beside Lake America. I'll always walk beside Lake Ontario. That's the only comment you can have. It's a ridiculous thing to do. It's like a big spoiled brat.
9: I think my friends and I will always say Lake Ontario. We do triathlons down here. We're not going to say, oh, where are you guys swimming, Lake America? No, we're going to be swimming in Lake Ontario.
10: He can do whatever he wants to do. I think as long as we have our name straight and our story right, I think we're good. I don't think the naming of a sovereign state are up to, another leader that's not the leader of that state.
3: So getting some reaction there from some folks along Lake Ontario. Meantime, Burlington Mayor Marion Mead Ward gave us her take as well.
11: First of all, it's the name of our province, but it's an Indigenous name and it means Big Lake. And it is a big lake. We want to honor that heritage and that history. But, you know, every time this happens, we come together as a country, as a province, as a city. It will always be Lake Ontario to us. Nothing anybody else does can change that. But it just continues to show the really chaotic and unpredictable times that we live in.
3: Now, we're going to be talking a lot about this probably for a while. And in terms of whether or not this is actually going to stick even south of the border, we brought in a constitutional law expert. Kathleen Mahoney says that this is really a meaningless gesture in a lot of ways.
12: His change to the Lake America or whatever it is has no change in Canada unless we consent. Also, it's important to note internationally it also makes no impact because there are treaties associated with Lake Ontario and Canada and the U.S. And unless those entities are also consulted, it has no change required.
13: We've been able to pull all of our partners together very quickly to stand together to say, look, this is our lake. It's Lake Ontario. It's not going to change. It's Lake Ontario now and forever. And we've got a great charity partner called Drink, Swim, Fish. They look after Lake Ontario and they help keep it safe for people to play in, drink from, and to fish in, swim in. And we're just very grateful to be a part of another example of Canadians coming together to stand for our sovereignty.
3: 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So 2 cents a liter overnight, but according to analyst and lobbyist Dan McTague with the Canadians for Affordable Energy Group, we're going to get a 5 cent hike per liter tomorrow, which gets us to about $1.84 per liter. Keep it here on CP24. When we come back, we check in on your top stories and more.
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0: some of your top stories. An arson investigation continues at the home of an MP in Scarborough. Lake America, not really. Lake Ontario, to many, still. We'll give you reaction from politics and Indigenous voices and more. And the price of gas is going up a wee bit. We'll let you know what you need to know if you got to fill up. 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One thing that brings a lot of Canadians together, at least to one spot, is the Canadian National Exhibition. And its first ever golden ticket has been awarded to a woman who's gone there every year since World War II ended. 81-year-old Barbara Batten has now gotten the first ever golden ticket at a ceremony. And she has, I mentioned, been there just about every year. The only thing that stopped her was the pandemic when the X wasn't open. The X is giving her this ticket to go in anytime. She says it's truly an honor.
1: The very first golden ticket.
2: And then after that, we had special days for our children. We had Children's Day. So as our children grew, we all started going to Children's Day and going to the games and the rides. And it's just been a tradition every year.
3: Way, way more than I would have ever imagined. It was really special that the effort that was made to have her celebrated, and she's so passionate that, and she's so kind and giving. She's the first one to rally everyone she can, friends included. So the fact that it was the recognition alone, I was blown away. Really, really surprised.
0: Barb now lives north of Toronto, but she grew up in the GTA as she first went to the X. It was because it was in her own backyard. Congrats, Barb. Now, congrats to other people, mostly for just the amount of effort they put into cosplaying as they go to the Metro Toronto Convention Center for Fan Expo. Back once again, billed as the largest fan convention in Canada. It brings together many of different kinds of enthusiasts. You got comic book nerds, you got sci-fi enthusiasts, you got horror enthusiasts, anime enthusiasts, and gaming enthusiasts. There is art and merch vendors there, plus panels, performances, celebrities giving out autographs, not for free, and fans, of course, glad to be back.
4: It cost me around $2,000, and the axe alone took me 12 hours to paint and all alone put together in sand.
5: I'm supposed to be Neo Metal Sonic, and this suit took me over 7 months. Each weekend I had to work Saturdays and Fridays to basically accomplish everything that I did here.
6: I really like seeing everybody's amazing costumes.
7: I like all the shops and just how many people and all the costumes.
8: I really like the amount of artists that come here and the cosplayers because everyone's really nice. So then if just, you know, it's nice interacting with everyone.
9: I think it's the fact that a lot of people with like the same type of interest like come together to like share and just talk.
0: And we also tried to check in with the VP of Fan Expo to ask, do you have to be an enthusiast to be able to go?
10: I mean, this is a sense of escapism. You may be a brain surgeon or a barista by day, and then you can come down to Fan Expo on the weekend and be a superhero. I mean, that's just so transformative for a lot of our attendees. People come to the event to shop. We have hundreds of retailers and lots of artists that have unique, one-of-a-kind items. We have some amazing brand activations by big brands like Lego and Bell, AMD, and of course, a really great lineup of celebrities. So a lot of people are meeting their heroes this weekend.
0: I dressed, as you can see, as a news anchor. Fan Expo runs until Sunday. Lots to do besides Fan Expo this last weekend of August. I don't like saying that when I read it. I don't. But that's okay. There's a lot of things you can do around town beyond Fan Expo. Of course, that's at the Convention Center. There's Trinbago Festival over at Nathan Phillips Square. That runs through the weekend. Toronto FC is taking on New York City FC at BMO Field tonight. And the Thai Festival is at Sankofa Square. And speaking of, let's take you there right now. As visitors can enjoy authentic Thai cuisine from more than 40 different vendors, and also, as you can see, take in traditional cultural performances to transport audiences, metaphorically, straight to Thailand. There's a spicy eating challenge, too, for those who dare to enter the competition. Good luck, everybody. Keep it here on CP24. We're going to come back with your top stories, including saying hi to Buck Martinez.
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0: Former Blue Jays player, manager, and broadcaster Buck Martinez has become the first person inducted into the new Hall of Excellence. And it is a lovely day for Jays fans. Martinez spent his whole career with the Jays, retiring as broadcaster after last season's historic World Series run. Today, he was at the Rogers Centre with his family and other Blue Jays greats for this special ceremony celebrating him. The Blue Jays Foundation also unveiled the Buck Martinez Heart of the Game Award, which will be presented to a challenger baseball player every year. And President Mark Shapiro also there showed a new TMU sports media scholarship in his name.
21: The Blue Jays are gifting you with your own swing and a drive custom golf cart and tailor-made clubs to enjoy.
0: That is a ride, Buck. He got that as a special gift as well, and delivered to him, as you could see, by George Springer and Ernie Clement.
22: I know baseball isn't about stats. It's about memories, and we've experienced a lot of great memories over the years. This city of Toronto has changed my life. This organization, the Toronto Blue Jays, has changed my life. And you, the fans, have changed my life.
0: Certainly changed how I look at baseball. The Blue Jays officially opened their new Hall of Excellence as well earlier this weekend. Many legends on hand to cut the ribbon. George Bell, Dave Steves, Joe Carter, Cito Gaston, Carlos Delgado, and Jose Bautista among them. This is the 50th season for the Jays, so the Hall is trying to bridge some generations there. It is replacing also the former level of excellence up on the 500s.
23: First of all, I want to say thanks for the support. Over the years, you know, they made me feel like home. This is the second home for me. Second of all, continue to root for the team. And, you know, just love the game, show it to your kids, and let's continue with the tradition.
1: That's awesome. I didn't know what to expect, but it's a beautiful thing that they put together here, and it's always great to be honored. It's a bit embarrassing to some degree, but you know, it's part of the deal, and all in all, it's awesome.
2: When your career is over with, all you have left are your memories, and these are great memories. And to share them with some of the greatest ball players in Toronto Blue Jays history, it's phenomenal. And you know, these are all, we're all together in the same boat, all great friends, and having a good time, kind of reminiscing about how it was back in the days when we played 30 years ago, which is phenomenal. But to be around these guys, yeah, it's a pretty special moment for all of us.
0: Also a special moment for team president Mark Shapiro.
3: Baseball is such a unique game because the generational appeal from grandparents to grandkids, and you know, being 50 a season, we've got generations of fans now. So for them to be able to see these great, you know, Blue Jay figures that brought back-to-back world championships and incredible moments, see them in person today, but then see tributes and memorabilia and interactive displays, you know, is going to be something that's meaningful for years to come, not just today.
0: And speaking of years to come, going forward, fans can vote on which players and coaches, whomever, to add to the Hall. As you saw, Martinez was number one. We'll see who's going to be number two added to the new Hall of Excellence. Keep it here on CP24, though. You're always number one in our mind. Stay with us.
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8: I knew this day would come.

The arson investigation continues after two cars were torched outside of the home of a Scarborough MP. Lake Ontario, not so fast. Lake America, also Canadian, saying to the U.S. president, not so fast. And the price of gas expected to keep going up this weekend. We'll tell you what you need to know in case you got to fill up soon. And these stories and more on the way. You're watching CP24. I'm Andrew Brennan. We always appreciate you tuning in. And let's get to some of your top stories. That includes a man with life-threatening injuries now after being stabbed not far from Kensington. He was found around Dundas and Augusta, police say, at 8:15 last night. Now, taken to hospital with what were thought as non-life-threatening injuries, but now we're told his condition has worsened and he's fighting for his life. No suspect description for you at this time. Police are still appealing for witnesses. Meantime, a massage therapist charged in a sexual assault investigation in Chinatown. 53-year-old Jaquan Liu, now accused of sexually assaulting an alleged victim during a massage near Spadina and Dundas last Saturday. Police say there could be other alleged victims and are asking anyone with information to come forward. And now to another sexual assault investigation, this one in Peel Region. Police say there could be other alleged cases in this investigation as well. 73-year-old Alan Su Ming Chow of Oakville has been arrested, and police say he is accused of sexually assaulting a woman he met online for multiple occasions between last December and this April. Police say he rendered the alleged victim unconscious before the assaults. He also allegedly recorded those assaults without the victim's knowledge or consent. He has been charged with sexual assault causing bodily harm, overcoming resistance by administering or attempting to administer a drug, and voyeurism. Police also now investigating shots fired near Church and Weston in the old city of Weston. Police are looking for evidence still, and they had metal detectors out this morning looking for shell casings along the railroad tracks. Officers got the call around 4 a.m. No injuries to report, thankfully. Three men seen fleeing in a dark-colored sedan. If anyone does have information, you're urged to contact Toronto Police or speak out anonymously to Crime Stoppers. Meantime, police say they found a vehicle that they were looking for in connection to a hit and run that seriously injured.

0: Investigators say that the suspect fled in a black Hyundai sedan. If anyone has information, police want to speak to you. As for Zahid, she says her car and another vehicle were totally destroyed. No injuries, thankfully, but the family was home at the time. There's been no motive to this case that's been put forward by police, but Prime Minister Mark Carney has condemned it as a cowardly act of violence and intimidation. A big protest ride that was held last night in the wake of a court decision that allows the province to remove major bike lanes from city streets. Hundreds of cyclists filling up the eastbound Bloor Street over the Prince Edward Viaduct over to Danforth. Cyclists advocates say they wanted to show their opposition to what they call the premier's ongoing war on bikes. 2 weeks ago, Ontario's Court of Appeal reversed a lower court decision that had ruled that the removal of bike lanes along three major arteries was a violation of charter rights.
1: So people are coming together in a huge number to show, listen, we're out here, we deserve to be safe. And with the municipal election going on, there's a lot of flip-flopping on this issue of bike lanes, and we want to let elected officials in the city know that that we are here and we vote.
2: I use them every day to get to work, and they are an essential component of Toronto's infrastructure. We see Toronto basically mired in congestion, and one of the principal ways I think we can reduce congestion is by increasing alternative modes of transportation. One of the modes of that transportation is bicycles, and I think the barrier for a lot of people when it comes to cycling is safe infrastructure. And the amount of money and time that's been spent to improve Toronto's cycling infrastructure is a great sign of progress, and for Ford to remove that is really upsetting for a lot of cyclists.
0: The court battle followed the Ford government passing legislation in 2024 to remove bike lanes on Bloor, Yonge, and University. The lower court first called it a charter violation, but ultimately the Court of Appeal and three justices ruled against that. In a statement from the Transportation Minister, Pravin Sarkaria, he says the court ruling earlier this month was a victory for common sense and respecting the appropriate division of roles between the duly elected legislatures and the courts. As three justices unanimously ruled, he says it is illegitimate for courts to involve themselves in matters of legislative policy. Speaking of policy, there's a policy now in the United States for at least federally regulated parts of it to call Lake Ontario Lake America. But Premier Doug Ford saying that's not flying here.
3: Three, two, one, go ahead.
0: And a 20-foot reminder of that unveiled today along the shores of Lake Ontario. This Lake Ontario Now and Always sign unveiled in Hamilton. The premier says that Doug Ford saying that ultimately Donald Trump did something that Canadians just can't get behind.
4: I think it's an appropriate thing to put out there to reassure people. I also heard there's people making ball caps that say Lake Ontario. So people are capitalizing on it and sending out messages saying this is ours and nobody's going to take it from us.
5: That's good. I like that a lot. I like that a lot. Just to remind people in case they forget what the name of it is.
6: Yes, absolutely. I agree with that. Always, always. 400 years, Lake Ontario is must there. And now because Trump promised the president one, and she said, no way. Canadian will not allow that one. No way.
7: Now and always.
8: Now and always. Fully agree, 100%. And we're from Edmonton, so.
9: Yep. Not any different.
10: And obviously Canada is always going to call it Lake Ontario. So that's our message to President Trump. We're resilient. And we're strong Canadians, and we're always going to protect our sovereignty, always. And we'll never, ever back down from a bully, ever.
0: Getting more reaction to the renaming, but seemingly not so much. We've talked with people from all political stripes. Ralph Goodale, for instance, is a former cabinet minister who served under several Liberal prime ministers. He's now on the Prime Minister's Canada-U.S. Economic Relations Advisory Committee. This was his take.
11: You see the theater coming from the White House, and I guess we need a few performances of our own on the Canadian side. Premier Ford is a great showman, so good on him. Make the point, but let's not lose sight of what's really at stake here, and that is building and protecting the Canadian economy, making sure that we are big and strong and we can stand on our own and we're less vulnerable to the machinations of

0: a belligerent neighbor.
1: And also, let's not forget where Lake Ontario's name comes from. It's an Indigenous word that predates Confederation. Chief R. Donald Merrickle is part of the Tyendinaga Mohawk Council. He says there was a lack of respect for Indigenous people in the renaming of Lake Ontario.
2: It's very insulting because a few years ago, a lot of the advanced countries that were democratic countries that believed in human rights and fairness signed on to the United Nations rights on the Declaration of Indigenous People. And consultation and respect for our traditional places, our names, our cultures was supposed to be part of what states were supposed to do. And obviously, it would appear that the changing of the American side of Lake Ontario is very arbitrary. No one bothered to ask any Indigenous people what their thoughts were on it. And this is our ancestral homeland.
1: And we'll bring you more perspectives as they come in on this story. To another story now, one we've talked about a lot. The price of gas is going up again this weekend. Geopolitical issues constantly making it go up and down this year. Now, we had a 2-cent jump overnight. Another one is coming, being forecasted by analyst and lobbyist Dan McTague with the Canadians for Affordable Energy Group. He says that drivers can expect a 5-cent hike on Sunday to get us to about $1.84 a liter at many GTA stations. Ratification voting continuing this weekend for 4,600 unionized General Motors workers voting on a tentative deal that was struck with the automaker last weekend. This comes after over a dozen days of bargaining between Unifor, the union, and the employer. It's based on a pattern agreement that was struck first with Ford workers. If this one passes, it would cover the GM employees in Oshawa, St. Catharines, Ingersoll, and Woodstock. Stellantis is the last of the big three automakers that has yet to be bargained with. We're going to take a short break on CP24. When we come back, we'll have top stories for you.
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0: Here's some of your top stories. We have the latest on an arson investigation at the home of a Scarborough MP. Lake America, not so much. Lake Ontario, still what it's called here. We have reaction from across the Great White North. But it's still summer, so prices of gas still, rather hot. We'll tell you what you need to know as prices rise once again. Keep it here on CP24 as we follow these stories and more details anytime at CP24.com. The CNE has awarded its first ever golden ticket to a woman who's been at the X every year since World War II. 81-year-old Barbara Batten was given the honor at a ceremony, which also gives her access to the X anytime she wants. She has been there every year the X has been open, going back to World War II. Basically, when the pandemic was here is the only time she wasn't there because the X was closed. This is what she had to say.
1: And then after that, we had special days for our children. We had Children's Day. So as our children grew, we all started going to Children's Day and going to the games and the rides. And it's just been a tradition every year.
2: Way, way more than I would have ever imagined. It was really special that the effort that was made to have her celebrated, and she's so passionate that, and she's so kind and giving. She's the first one to rally everyone she can, friends included. So the fact that it was the recognition alone, I was blown away. Really, really surprised.
0: Barb now lives north of the GTA, but she grew up here, and that's when, as she told you there, first went to the X. Congrats, Barb. Now, let's talk to a few other people that need some congratulations, because all that work into your cosplay, good job, everyone, at the Fan Expo this weekend, back in town, billed as the largest event of its kind in Canada. It brings together so many different kinds of people. You got those that love the comics, those that love the sci-fis, those that love the horrors, those that love the animes and the games, and more. You can get art and merch from vendors who do one-of-a-kind items. There's panels about all kinds of topics, performances, celebrity guests signing autographs, not free, by the way. Fans gearing up once again with their best costumes.
3: It cost me around $2,000, and the axe alone took me 12 hours to paint and all alone put together and sand.
4: I'm supposed to be Neo Metal Sonic, and this suit took me over 7 months. Each weekend I had to work Saturdays and Fridays to basically accomplish everything that I did here.
5: I really like seeing everybody's amazing costumes.
6: I like all the shops and how many people and all the costumes.
7: I really like the amount of artists that come here and the cosplayers, because everyone's really nice. So then if just, you know, it's nice interacting with everyone.
8: I think it's the fact that a lot of people with like the same type of interest like come together to like share and just talk.
0: So the VP of Fan Expo says you don't have to be a diehard to get in on the fun.
9: I mean, this is a sense of escapism. You may be a brain surgeon or a barista by day, and then you can come down to Fan Expo on the weekend and be a superhero. I mean, that's just so transformative for a lot of our attendees. People come to the event to shop. We have hundreds of retailers and lots of artists that have unique one-of-a-kind items. We have some amazing brand activations by big brands like Lego and Bell, AMD, and of course, a really great lineup of celebrities. So a lot of people are meeting their heroes this weekend.
0: Fan Expo runs through Sunday. Lots to do around the GTA beyond Fan Expo. Let's give you a handy dandy list, shall we? That includes at the top Fan Expo. Well, we talked about that one already. You got the Trinbago Festival at Nathan Phillips Square. There's a Thai Festival. We'll get to that in a second. And also Toronto FC is playing New York City FC tonight at BMO Field. Now, about that Thai Festival. There we go. All right. Visitors at Sankofa Square have many options of food. There's 40 different vendors on hand. There's traditional cultural performances as well. And all of this to basically, metaphorically, transport you right to Thailand. There's even a spicy eating challenge for those who dare to enter. Now, we're going to switch gears now, and this story has been one that's brought a lot of heartbreak around the world as we follow the developing news in Nepal, where 10 Torontonians, we can now confirm, are among 32 Canadians that are missing following the devastating flash floods and mudslides there. The ISHA Foundation, which is a not-for-profit spiritual organization here in Toronto, has confirmed that there were 12 Canadians as part of their tour group in Nepal, still unaccounted for, and that includes 10 people from Toronto, another from Ottawa, one from Montreal. The death toll has risen to above 670 people, with nearly 3,000 still missing. We spoke with Jyoti Jankowski from the ISHA Foundation.
10: Based on the information we're getting from on the site, there are people on the site from the different countries there, and it's looking like a grave situation, a worst case scenario. So right now we are, we're a volunteer run organization, and these people, these participants that were there part of this trek, they're like family to us.
0: We thank her for her time as we try to await any word on more survivors. Officials say no Canadians are among the 121 foreign nationals that have been rescued so far. Global Affairs Canada has deployed 5 consular officials to Kathmandu and trying to support Canadians who work and live there. Authorities are warning that an overflowing lake formed after the flash flood, which could trigger even more flooding. Anup Rana is the director of field operations with World Vision Nepal. They spoke with us about the situation on the ground.
11: Everything is swept away near the river and the places where it used to be populated. Now there's a 2 to 3 meters mud debris been, gathered. And you don't find people there. It's all silence. And even it's very hard to access to those places. So people are really traumatized, and also there is fear that the other flood might come. So because of which, even this has again added more risk and also the fear.
0: The UN says 40 kilometers of road have been completely destroyed, along with 18 schools. Nearly 100,000 people have been impacted by this disaster. There's urgent need for food, water, and medicine. Canada has committed to $5 million in urgent humanitarian aid. And we should also mention that there's rain in the forecast, which may hinder rescue efforts even more. We're going to take a short break now. When we return on CP24, Buck Martinez in the Hall of Fame.
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0: Welcome back, former Blue Jays player, manager, and then broadcaster Buck Martinez has become the first player and also others inducted into the Hall of Excellence. Martinez spent decades with the Jays, retiring as a broadcaster last season after the historic World Series run. And today he was joined on the field by his family and other Blue Jays greats for this special ceremony celebrating his impact on the team. The Blue Jays Foundation has unveiled the Buck Martinez Heart of the Game Award, which will be presented every year to a challenger baseball player. President Mark Shapiro also announced a TMU Sports Media Scholarship in his name.
18: I know baseball isn't about stats. It's about memories. And we've experienced a lot of great memories over the years. This city of Toronto has changed my life. This organization, the Toronto Blue Jays, has changed my life. And you, the fans, have changed my life.
0: The applause should keep going. The Blue Jays officially opened their new Hall of Excellence in the last day.
20: 2-1. Welcome to the Toronto Blue Jays Hall of Excellence. We are officially...
22: Thanks for your support back in the day and even to today. They still fill in this, packing this place every night. Hey, it's not over with yet. I mean, we still have a chance to get that wild card. So keep showing up, keep supporting this team. And once again, thank you for the past, all the years you supported us. Give us a chance to keep our players and go get other players. We love you. Thank you so much.
23: First of all, I want to say thanks for the support. Over the years, you know, they made me feel like home. This is the second home for me. Second of all, continue to root for the team. And, you know, just love the game, show it to your kids, and let's continue with the tradition.
24: When your career is over with, all you have left are your memories. And these are great memories. And to share them with some of the greatest ball players in Toronto Blue Jays history is phenomenal. And, you know, we're all together in this same boat, all great friends, and having a good time, kind of reminiscing about how it was back in the days we played 30 years ago, which is phenomenal. But to be around these guys, yeah, it's a pretty special moment for all of us.
0: In case you needed the names, that was, of course, Cito Gaston, Carlos Delgado, and Joe Carter, among the many legends who were on hand for the unveiling. This is a new thing to replace the level of excellence. And by the way, going forward, fans can vote on the players they want to add to the hall. Let's switch gears now. Talk about Toronto FC hosting, a game today, but they're hoping to build on what happened last time.
25: Sargent, edge of the box, trying to open up on his left foot.
0: After the shock win against Inter Miami and Lionel Messi, the Reds are back at home at BMO Field tonight facing New York City FC. Toronto's not had a good year. They're in the 10th spot in the Eastern Conference. New York is in 7th. Kickoff is 7:30. And keep it here on CP24 until then and beyond for your top stories.
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5: Put down my cup of tea there. I got a little bit of a cold, so I've got my honey and lemon going. But I will survive.
6: You're powering through.
5: I'm powering through.
6: It's tough with this weather, right? Because when it changes, it can creep up on you.
5: And I was, my husband and I were always in two separate cars because we're always coming and going places. So we've been driving a lot together because we were off. Mm. And he loves the air conditioning.
6: Yeah.
5: And I love the window open.
6: Oh, I'm with you.
5: So, Richard, thank you.
6: See, and that's why you guys have been married all this long in beautiful bliss, because of the accommodations. I love it.
5: He's out of town right now. He's in Germany.
6: Is he really? Oh. That's also why it works, maybe. Listen, who knows?
5: The Diamond League World Championship Tour Athletics, or track and field, as we call it, is going to be happening soon. So he is there. And good luck, Sarah Mitten, and the entire Canadian team that is in the Diamond League.
6: 100%. Yeah. Let's talk about some weather, because we have been seeing some changes over the last few days. Some days have been scorching hot, actually, like humidex into the 30s. And then obviously we've had some rain. So temperatures right now, 25 degrees, a bit of humidex, feeling like 28. I mentioned this earlier that our low tonight is significantly higher than what it is normal for this time of year. 5 degrees warmer, actually. And so 19 degrees is our overnight low. As we wake up tomorrow, it's going to be a cloudy day to start, 20 degrees by 9 a.m. Our daytime high, 23 degrees, feeling like 28. But take a look at that icon and you can see that we may be experiencing some showers. So let's get into that a little bit here. Here's our forecast radar. Mainly cloudy, partly cloudy conditions, depending on where you are. As we move the model forward and we get into tomorrow morning, you can see that a system is heading our way. A significant part of southwestern Ontario could be hit with some showers. It's going to continue through. Then it kind of breaks up a little bit and it turns into scattered showers. However, south of Toronto and Hamilton, London, Goderich as well, it seems like that system is going to be a little bit heavier into the evening hours. We continue on through the overnight hours into Monday, and you can see that scattered showers are going to be persisting. And so as you make your way into the work week, be mindful of it. It shows that this is noon on Monday, not a washout by any means, but depending on where you are and at times, the rain could be quite heavy. That's what you see with the yellows and the oranges there. Rain accumulation, you'll see that here, especially in London, could see up to 40 millimeters of rain. Toronto proper, just 4 millimeters, and Peterborough and Kingston, 2 and 3, respectively. Here's a look at your 7-day forecast. We've talked about Sunday. Monday, still a chance of showers as well on Tuesday and Wednesday. Then things start to clear up as we get to the end of the week. From a temperature perspective, fairly standard, right? We are a couple degrees above normal, and then those overnight lows also above normal for this time of year. And so, interestingly enough, on Tuesday, the humid

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18: Peel police are at the scene of a fight in Mississauga that seriously injured two people. Police responded to reports of an altercation just after 5 p.m. in the Dundas and Park Hill Road area. Two people were located at the scene and brought to hospital with serious injuries. Officers say a suspect has been arrested. The investigation is ongoing.
19: It was another losing quarter for Canada Post. The Crown Corporation says it lost $277 million before taxes in the second quarter of the year. That did mark an improvement from the same three-month period a year ago when it lost $407 million. That was in the heart of the prolonged period of labor uncertainty amid negotiations with the Postal Workers Union. The Postal Service is moving forward with reforms meant to address its financial struggles, including the conversion of around 4 million addresses to community mailboxes over the long term.
18: Canada's privacy commissioner is asking the federal court to order Google to delist a specific set of search results. This comes after the tech giant refused to do so. This is the latest step in a case that started in 2017. An individual was pushing for changes to search results that brought up their name in connection with dropped criminal charges. The privacy commissioner said a year ago that Google wasn't implementing its recommendation to delist specific articles, and now it's asking the courts to step in. Google has argued the case raises issues around freedom of expression that weren't addressed by the courts. A spokesperson said the company welcomes the opportunity to address the matter in court.
19: Officials in New Mexico are highlighting positive results for a method they've tested for reducing speed on the roads. Give more red lights to people who are driving too fast.
2: We saw up to a 71% reduction in overall crashes and up to a 77% reduction in injury crashes. So it showed us that the technology was in fact working.
19: Okay, so the officials say they rely on speed sensors that will grant a much earlier green light if a driver is traveling at or below the posted speed limit. Residents in the test area say they saw a reduction in accidents. A similar test is underway in Portland, Oregon. Jamaicans have a saying, things happen in threes, and I've told some Italians say the same thing. Well, this week there have been a number of deaths, including King Harald V of Norway and Montreal-born actor Peter Cullen, who was famously the voice of Autobot leader Optimus Prime. And, of course, the entertainment world lost both Dolly Parton and Tim Curry. Both died on the same day, both 80 years old. Richard Krause, before we talk about what's coming out, let's revisit those two. Really iconic people in the world of entertainment, both for different reasons. I met Dolly when she was here in Toronto some years ago, but I never met Tim Curry. What can you tell us, my friend, about those two people?
15: Well, I think people liked Dolly Parton. I loved Dolly Parton because she was authentic. You know, she was someone who had a sense of humor about herself. She was someone who was prodigiously talented. She started playing guitar at age 6, started writing songs at age 7. And the story about writing Jolene and I Will Always Love You in one day is not true. She said that is not true. She wrote them in the same week. That is still an amazing week of songwriting right there. So I think people responded to her because she came from very little, one of 11 kids. And she said, we didn't starve, but we often didn't have enough to eat, and ended up becoming a philanthropist, a movie star, top of the chart singer, you know, a songwriter. She really embraced the world. And as I said, she did it with a sense of humor. I loved that when someone asked her, like, why do you wear so many sequins and you know, shiny clothes? And she said, because people, when they come to see me, have to be able to see me. Mm-hmm. I just said, you know, she is one of those people that you will not hear anyone say a bad word about, and the BBC called her the world's best loved celebrity, and I think that's probably a lot of truth to that.
19: I don't know if you've been on Instagram or social media lately, but black women, especially American black women, really love Dolly Parton, so go down that rabbit hole, and it is really touching. Real quickly about Tim Curry before we move on.
15: Love Tim Curry, someone who created a character that half a century later people still dress up as, people still do in the terms of Frankenfurter from the Rocky Horror Show, but someone who took risks. Someone, again, like Dolly Parton, was a performer in a lot of different areas. He did voice work. He was in movies. Pennywise the Clown from It, the television series, is a landmark horror performance. You know, he could do a lot of things and was, I think, will always be remembered for Frankenfurter. But there was a width and a breadth to that career that really is truly impressive. So Tim Curry losing him at age 80 was a sad moment this week.
19: Okay, let's switch to something that is happening this week. You know, we talked about people who were gone. This was a film that was technically gone, but brought back, I think, because people demanded it be brought back. Coyote versus Acme. It was dead on arrival, I think, for tax reasons or something like that. Mm-hmm. Tell us about that, Richard.
15: Yeah, it was a write-off for the Warner Brothers. They said, you know, we're not even going to bother to release it. Now there's a company called Ketchup Productions, and they're buying up all this stuff and releasing them. And in the case of Coyote versus Acme, I'm so glad that they did, because this is a movie that takes animation, and we, you know, that we're very familiar with, the Looney Tunes and the Merry Melodies, all those characters, and blends them in with real life situations and actors, kind of like Who Framed Roger Rabbit, that sort of thing. But it really captures the spirit and the kind of anarchy of those old Looney Tunes cartoons. And it's so much fun. It will make you laugh. It will make you feel better on the way out of the theater than you did on the way in. And it's just got a really nice kind of nostalgic feel, but it also feels kind of new. It's called Coyote versus Acme. And there's also kind of a cool thing that the Wile E. Coyote is suing a big company because they didn't live up to their end of the deal. I think that life imitates art a little bit too much here in this, but it's good stuff.
20: Okay, we only got to one movie in this segment. Tonight at 11:30, we'll get to so many more. Film critic Richard Krause, thanks for joining us.
15: Thanks for having me.
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10: Their efforts go from gathering turtle eggs to releasing them weeks later into the Ottawa River. CTV's Peter Sperling has more.
11: By the house there?
12: One very small step for a baby turtle.
13: This is our turtle release, so I'll put him here.
12: And a giant leap towards a goal of protecting and supporting the turtle population.
13: All three species that we commonly see at Petrie Island, the snapping turtle, the mop turtle, and the painted turtle, are at risk.
12: That's where the Friends of Petrie Island come in.
13: So we kind of give them a jump start.
12: The group of volunteers and specially trained staff find and collect turtle eggs in early summer. Then
13: we keep them safely in our incubator, which is at the Cumberland Public Library, which is a branch of the Ottawa Public Library. And then we release them in August.
12: It's an effort to keep the turtle eggs safe and boost their chances of survival.
13: The majority of the eggs would be eaten, so by many predators, so things that would eat the eggs are like raccoons, foxes, skunks, any kind of rodent.
12: This year, nearly 400 eggs across 15 nests were collected.
11: That guy's trying to climb up from the other turtle.
12: And at several release days in late August, the public is invited to take part and learn about turtle conservation.
13: The incubator is actually at my workplace, so I've gotten to see them from the time where they were brought in to now their full release, so it's kind of special for us.
14: My daughter loves to learn, and she loves to learn about the world around her, and she loves coming to Petrie.
13: There we go.
12: These turtles are only days old, but some, assuming they make it, could outlive us.
13: There's been studies that show like snapping turtles in the wild can live up to 100 years.
12: And for this group, the slow but steady work, well worth the reward.
15: That looks good. That looks promising.
12: Peter Sperling, CTV News.
16: But first thing I thought of here was, I love turtles.
17: 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Tomorrow at a glance, it's going to be a rainy one, 23 degrees with a 60% chance of showers. It won't be a complete washout, but there will be periods of rain. That will continue on into the start of the work week. And then hopefully right now it's looking like things may clear up as we get to the end of the week. Andrew.
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16: For all the hardworking people in front and behind the camera, thanks for watching and have a good night. I'm Andrea Case.
17: And I'm Raheem Radani. 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

0: Two people are in the hospital after a stabbing in Mississauga. Peel police say they were called for reports of an altercation near Dundas and Park Hill Road early in the evening. Then the latest on the arson investigation and reaction from the MP whose family was inside the home at the time. And the price of gas is expected to keep rising this weekend. We'll tell you everything you need to know before heading to get the gas this weekend. It's 7 o'clock, 25 degrees. This is Toronto's breaking news, CP24. Hello, I'm CJ Nelson. Thank you for joining us. Two people have been rushed to the hospital after an altercation in Mississauga. Peel police say that they got reports of a fight that led to a possible stabbing near Dundas and Park Hill Road just after 5 p.m. Two people were found at the scene and brought to the hospital with serious injuries. Officers say a suspect has been arrested. The investigation is ongoing. A man in his 40s has critical injuries after a stabbing near Dundas and Augusta. He was found around 8:15 last night and taken to the hospital. His injuries were initially described as non-life-threatening, but police say his condition has worsened. There is no suspect description as police continue to appeal for information. A masseuse has been charged in a sexual assault in Chinatown. 53-year-old Ji Kwan Lu is accused of sexually assaulting a victim during a massage near Dundas and Dundas Street last Saturday. Police are concerned there may be other victims and are asking anyone with information to contact them. Peel police have made an arrest in several violent sexual assaults and believe there may be more victims out there. 73-year-old Alan Sui Ming Chow of Oakville is accused of sexually assaulting a woman he met online on multiple occasions between last December and April. Police say he rendered the victim unconscious before the assaults. They also say he recorded the assaults without the victim's knowledge or consent. He's charged with sexual assault causing bodily harm, overcoming resistance by administering or attempting to administer a drug, and voyeurism. Police are investigating after shots were fired in the church in Weston area. Police are on scene looking for evidence this morning using metal detectors to search for shell casings. Officers say they were called to sounds of gunshots just before 4 a.m. No injuries are reported. Three men, all wearing dark clothing, were seen getting away in a dark sedan. Anyone with information is asked to call police or Crime Stoppers. Toronto police have found a vehicle they were looking for in connection to a hit and run that seriously injured a woman. Police released surveillance photos of the car they were looking for late last week. The 34-year-old woman was hit crossing the signal walk near Lansdowne and Brandon Avenue Wednesday. That vehicle has now been found, but police are still trying to find the driver involved. Call police or Crime Stoppers if you can help. Police are asking for help identifying a suspect in an arson at the home of a Scarborough MP. Security video shows someone dressed in a black hoodie and a face mask approaching vehicles in the driveway of Liberal MP Salma Zahid's home in the Bellamy Road and Lawrence Avenue area. This was before 1:30 Friday morning. The suspect poured an accelerant onto the cars before lighting it on fire. They then ran away from the scene and took off in their own vehicle. Police say the suspect has a light complexion with a slim build. They were also wearing black gloves and running shoes with light-colored socks. Investigators say the suspect was driving a black Hyundai sedan. Anyone with information is asked to contact Crime Stoppers. Now, MP Zahid says her car and another vehicle were destroyed in the fire. Fortunately, no one was hurt. No motive for the arson has been provided yet, but Prime Minister Mark Carney condemned it as a cowardly act of violence and intimidation. A big protest ride was held last night in the wake of a court decision that allows the province to remove bike lanes from city streets. Hundreds of cyclists filled the eastbound lanes of the Prince Edward Viaduct. Cycling advocates say they wanted to show their opposition to what they call Doug Ford's ongoing war on bikes. 2 weeks ago, the Ontario Court of Appeal reversed a lower court decision when it ruled the removal of bike lanes along three major arteries is not a violation of charter rights and can't proceed. After all the buzz this week about Lake Ontario's renaming by the U.S. president, Premier Doug Ford is reminding everyone of its official name.
1: Three, two, one, go ahead. Yeah!
0: Ford unveiled a giant Lake Ontario now and always sign early this afternoon in Hamilton. He says the latest shot from Donald Trump, who declared the name is now Lake America. Ford says Canadians just aren't buying it.
2: I think it's an appropriate thing to put out there to reassure people. I also heard there's people making ball caps that say Lake Ontario. So people are capitalizing on it and sending out messages saying this is ours and nobody's going to take it from us.
3: That's good. I like that a lot. Just to remind people in case they forget what the name of it is.
4: Yes, absolutely. I agree with that. Always, always. For 100 years, Lake Ontario is must there. And now because Trump is the president, Wanachin said, no way. Canadian will not allow that one. No way.
5: Now and always.
6: Now and always. Fully agree, 100%. And we're from Edmonton, so.
7: Yep. Not any different.
8: And obviously Canada is always going to call it Lake Ontario. So that's our message to President Trump. We're resilient. And we're strong Canadians. We're always going to protect our sovereignty, always. And we'll never, ever back down from a bully, ever.
0: Canadian politicians from all political stripes have blasted Trump's attempt to rename the lake last week. Ralph Goodall is a former cabinet minister who served on the Prime Minister's Canada-U.S. Economic Relations Advisory Committee. He joined us live earlier to weigh in on the lake battle.
9: You see the theater coming from the White House, and I guess we need a few performances of our own on the Canadian side. Premier Ford is a great showman, so good on him. Make the point, but let's not lose sight of what's really at stake here, and that is building and protecting the Canadian economy, making sure that we are big and strong and we can stand on our own and we're less vulnerable to the machinations of a belligerent neighbor.
0: Chief R. Donald Morocco of the Tidenaga Mohawk Council says there was a lack of respect for Indigenous people in the renaming of Lake Ontario.
10: It's very insulting because a few years ago, a lot of the advanced countries that were democratic countries that believed in human rights and fairness signed on to the United Nations rights on the Declaration of Indigenous People. And consultation and respect for our traditional places, our names, our cultures was supposed to be part of what states were supposed to do. And obviously, it would appear that the changing of the American side of Lake Ontario is very arbitrary. No one bothered to ask any Indigenous people what their thoughts were on it. And this is our ancestral homeland.
0: Torontonians are brushing off U.S. President Trump's move to rename Lake Ontario Lake America in the U.S. Trump signed an executive order in the Oval Office that updates the lake's name in the U.S. geographic naming system. Now, Trump does not have the power to force anyone else to comply with that change. He has threatened to rename the lake in recent days after exchanging insults with Premier Doug Ford following the breakdown of trade talks. And here's a live look from our tower camera of the beautiful Lake Ontario. This evening, we spoke to Torontonians at Whitbine Beach.
11: My thoughts are, for many years, I've been walking down here early in the morning, and I walk beside Lake Ontario, not Lake America. I'll never walk beside Lake America. I'll always walk beside Lake Ontario. That's the only comment you can have. It's a ridiculous thing to do. It's like a big spoiled brat.
12: So I think my friends and I will always say Lake Ontario. We do triathlons down here. We're not going to say, where are you guys swimming, Lake America? No, we're going to be swimming in Lake Ontario.
13: He can do whatever he wants to do. I think as long as we have our name straight and our story right, I think we're good. I don't think the naming of a sovereign state are up to, another leader that's not the leader of that state.
0: The price of gas is expected to keep rising this weekend. The price of gas rose 2 cents a liter overnight, and another increase tomorrow is being forecasted by Dan McTagg, president of Canadians for Affordable Energy. McTagg says drivers can expect a 5 cent hike on Sunday, taking the price to near $1.84 a liter. Ratification voting is now underway for 4,600 unionized General Motors workers. They're voting on a tentative contract struck with the automaker last weekend. It comes after a dozen days of intense bargaining between the Unifor and the automaker. It is based on the pattern agreement struck with Ford workers. If passed, the GM agreement would cover employees in Oshawa, St. Catharines, Ingersoll, and Woodstock. Stellantis is the last of the big three automakers Unifor will have to bargain with. It is 7:10, 24 degrees. This is Toronto's breaking news, CP24. A live look at Lake Ontario and the city this hour. Stay with us. Your top stories are next.
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26: Hair hit its breaking point? 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

0: Welcome back. Here are some of the top stories we are following. The latest on the arson investigation, and we have reaction from the MP whose family was inside the home at the time. President Trump calls it Lake America, but Torontonians aren't buying in. We hit Whitbine Beach to hear their reaction. And the price of gas is expected to keep rising this weekend. We'll tell you everything you need to know before hitting the pumps later today. Stay with CP24 for more on these stories. And for further details, head to cp24.com and the CP24 app. The CNE has awarded its first ever golden ticket to a woman who's gone to the X every year since 1945. 81-year-old Barbara Batten was given the golden ticket at a ceremony earlier. Batten has made the yearly trek to the fair each year outside the years of World War II and the pandemic when the X wasn't open. The ticket will get her into the CNE for free each time. She says being given the golden ticket is an honor.
1: And then after that, we had special days for our children. We had Children's Day. So as our children grew, we all started going to Children's Day and going to the games and the rides. And it's just been a tradition every year.
2: It was just a random thought. I mean, we really appreciate everything she does, but we were talking as we do, you know, the ex is coming, you know, who she's going with, etc. And we were just reminiscing about days gone by, you know, as kids and as my parents and everything else. And when I hung up the phone, I was just really struck by, wow, 80 years. Like, that's phenomenal. Like, who does that?
0: Certainly very deserving of the golden ticket. Batten now lives north of Toronto, but grew up here in the GTA when she first went to the X. It will be a sea of costumes near Metro Toronto Convention Center. If you haven't already seen it, that is because Fan Expo is back in town. It is known as the largest festival of its kind in Canada. It brings together enthusiasts across a variety of entertainment genres, including comics, sci-fi, horror, anime, and gaming. There are art and merch vendors, along with panels, performances, and celebrity guests. Fans are glad the festival is back for another year.
3: It cost me around $2,000, and the axe alone took me 12 hours to paint, and not alone, put together in sand.
4: I'm supposed to be Neo Metal Sonic, and this suit took me well over 7 months. Each weekend I had to work Saturdays and Fridays to basically accomplish everything that I did here.
5: I really like seeing everybody's amazing costumes.
6: I like all the shops and just how many people and all the costumes.
7: I really like the amount of artists that come here and the cosplayers because everyone's really nice. So then if just, you know, it's nice interacting with everyone.
8: I think it's the fact that a lot of people with like the same type of interest like come together to like share and just talk.
0: Fan Expo Canada runs through Sunday. Well, there is lots to do here in the city. Can you believe it? It is the last weekend in August. There are several festivals and events happening. Fan Expo Canada, like you just saw, back at the Metro Toronto Convention Center. The Trinobago Festival takes over Nathan Phillips Square starting today, running through the weekend. Also keep in mind, Toronto FC is about to take on New York City at BMO Field today. Plus the Thai Festival is happening at Sankofa Square. Turning to international news, we are following in Nepal, where 10 Torontonians are among 32 Canadians missing following devastating flash floods and mudslides. The Isha Foundation, a nonprofit spiritual organization based in Toronto, tells CTV News that 12 Canadians who were part of their tour group in Nepal are still unaccounted for. That includes 10 people from Toronto, one from Ottawa, and one from Montreal. The death toll has risen above 670, with nearly 3,000 still missing. Jyoti Jankowski from the Isha Foundation joined us earlier and said hope is starting to fade for the missing Canadians.
9: It's something that we're all kind of coming to grips with, right? We're in day four now, and based on the information we're getting from on the site, there are people on the site from the different countries there, and it's looking like a grave situation, a worst case scenario. So right now we are, you know, we're a volunteer run organization, and these people, you know, these participants that were there, part of this trek, They're like family to us.
0: Officials say no Canadians are among the 121 foreign nationals rescued so far. Global Affairs Canada is deploying 5 consular officers to Kathmandu to support Canadians and work with local officials. Authorities are warning that an overflowing lake formed after the flash flood could trigger further flooding. It is 717, 24 degrees. This is Toronto's breaking news, CP24. We'll have a look at your top stories after the break.
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0: Former Blue Jays player, manager, and broadcaster Buck Martinez became the first person inducted into the new Hall of Excellence today. Martinez spent his whole career with the Jays and retired after last season's historic World Series run. Today, he was joined by his family and fellow Blue Jays greats for a special ceremony celebrating his impact on the team. The Blue Jays Foundation unveiled the Buck Martinez Heart of the Game Award, which will be presented to a challenger baseball player every year. President Mark Shapiro also announced a new TMU Sports Media Scholarship in his name. And the Blue Jays officially opened the new Hall of Excellence at the Rogers Centre earlier today.
24: 2-1. Welcome to the Toronto Blue Jays Hall of Excellence.
0: Several Jays legends were on hand for the ribbon cutting, including George Bell, Joe Carter, Carlos Delgado, and Jose Bautista. The team says to mark its 50th season, the hall bridges generations and connects fans to the moments and people that shaped Blue Jays history. The Hall of Excellence lets fans explore the achievements of the key players and coaches. It replaces the former level of excellence.
25: First of all, I want to say thanks for the support over the years. You know, they made me feel like home. This is the second home for me. Second of all, continue the root for the team. And, you know, just love the game. Show it to your kids. And let's continue with the tradition.
26: Thanks for your support back in the day and even to today. They still fill in this, packing this place every night. Hey, it's not over with yet. I mean, we still have a chance to get that wild card. So keep showing up, keep supporting this team. And once again, thank you for the past, all the years you supported us. It gives a chance to keep our players and go get other players. We love you.
27: When your career is over with, all you have left are your memories. And
1: These are great memories, and to share them with some of the greatest ball players in Toronto Blue Jays history, it's phenomenal. And you know, these are all, we're all together in the same boat, all great friends, and having a good time, kind of reminiscing about how it was back in the days when we played 30 years ago, which is phenomenal. But to be around these guys, yeah, it's a pretty special moment for all of us.
0: Team President Mark Shapiro says it's important to show fans the history of the team.
2: Baseball is such a unique game because the generational appeal from grandparents to grandkids, and you know, being 50 a season, we've got generations of fans now. So for them to be able to see these great, you know, Blue Jay figures that brought back-to-back world championships and incredible moments, see them in person today, but then see tributes and memorabilia and interactive displays, you know, is going to be something that's meaningful for years to come, not just today.
0: As for the actual game, it was a wild comeback for the Blue Jays this afternoon at Rogers Center.
3: The 3-2 is ball four to bring in a run. Bateman is coming home, and he scores!
0: The Jays were down 3-0 until the fifth when they scored two runs after a bases-loaded walk and wild pitch. Toronto would go on to score two more runs in the sixth to take the lead and would win this one 4-3. The Jays will go for the series sweep tomorrow afternoon at 1:37. A dedicated group of volunteers and staff are helping to save turtles in Ottawa's East End. Their efforts go from gathering turtle eggs to releasing them in the next few weeks into the Ottawa River. CTV's Peter Sperling has more.
4: By the house there?
5: One very small step for a baby turtle.
6: This is our turtle release, so I'll put him here.
5: And a giant leap towards a goal of protecting and supporting the turtle population.
6: All three species that we commonly see at Petrie Island, the snapping turtle, the mop turtle, and the painted turtle, are at risk.
5: That's where the Friends of Petrie Island come in.
6: So we kind of give them a jump start.
5: The group of volunteers and specially trained staff find and collect turtle eggs in early summer. Then
6: we keep them safely in our incubator, which is at the Cumberland Public Library, which is a branch of the Ottawa Public Library. And then we release them in August.
5: It's an effort to keep the turtle eggs safe and boost their chances of survival.
6: The majority of the eggs would be eaten, so by many predators, so things that would eat the eggs are like raccoons, foxes, skunks, any kind of rodent.
5: This year, nearly 400 eggs across 15 nests were collected.
4: That guy's trying to climb up from the other turtle.
5: And at several release days in late August, the public is invited to take part and learn about turtle conservation.
6: The incubator is actually at my workplace, so I've gotten to see them from the time where they were brought in to now their full release, so it's kind of special for us.
18: My daughter loves to learn, and she loves to learn about the world around her, and she loves coming to Petrie.
6: There we go.
5: These turtles are only days old, but some, assuming they make it, could outlive us.
6: There's been studies that show like snapping turtles in the wild can live up to 100 years.
5: And for this group, the slow but steady work, well worth the reward.
27: That looks good. That looks promising.
5: Peter Sperling, CTV News.
0: It is 7:25, 24 degrees. This is Toronto's breaking news. CP24 will have more of your top stories next.
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Here is a live look at an active scene in Mississauga where two people are in the hospital after a stabbing. Police say they were called for reports of a fight near Dundas and Park Hill Road early in the evening. You can see multiple officers still there. We'll be in the latest in just a moment. The latest on the arson investigation, and we have reaction from the MP whose family was inside the home at the time. And the price of gas is expected to keep rising this weekend. We'll tell you everything you need to know before heading to the gas pumps. It's 7:30, 24 degrees. This is Toronto's breaking news, CP24. Hello, I'm Cija Nelson. Thank you for joining us. Two people have been rushed to the hospital after a fight in Mississauga. Here's a live look at the active scene where Peel police say they were called there for a fight that escalated to a possible stabbing near Dundas and Park Hill Road just after 5 p.m. You can see police officers are still very much in the area and have this plaza blocked off. Two people were found at the scene, taken to the hospital with serious injuries. Officers say a suspect has been arrested. The investigation is still ongoing. Police are investigating a late morning stabbing in North York. It happened just after 11 this morning, the Jane and Shoreham area. A man was taken to a hospital via emergency run. His injuries are now considered non-life threatening. Police are searching for a female suspect and say the victim and suspect knew one another. A man has been arrested in North York following reports of an unknown trouble inside a home. It happened in the Shepherd and Jane area around 5 p.m. Officers took a woman found inside the home with serious injuries to the hospital. Police recovered a sharp weapon and say there are no outstanding suspects. A man in his 40s has critical injuries after a stabbing near Dundas and Augusta. He was found around 8:15 last night and taken to the hospital. His injuries were initially described as non-life-threatening, but police say his condition has worsened. There is no suspect description as police appeal for information. A masseuse has been charged in a sexual assault in Chinatown. 53-year-old Ji Kwan Lu is accused of sexually assaulting a victim during a massage near Spadina and Dundas Street last Saturday. Police are concerned there may be more victims and are asking anyone with information to come forward. Peel police have made an arrest in several violent sexual assaults and believe there could be more victims out there. 73-year-old Alan Sui Ming Chow of Oakville is accused of sexually assaulting a woman he met online on multiple occasions between last December and April. Police say he rendered the victim unconscious before the assaults. They also say he recorded the assaults without the victim's knowledge or consent. He's charged with sexual assault causing bodily harm, overcoming resistance by administering or attempting to administer a drug, and voyeurism. Five people have been taken to the hospital after a collision in North York. Police say two vehicles collided near the intersection of Jane Street and Strong Court just north of Finch around 5:45 this evening. Paramedics tell us two kids and one adult were taken to the hospital with minor injuries, while two other adults were rushed to the trauma center with serious injuries, but they are expected to survive. The cause of the crash is under investigation. Toronto police have found a vehicle they were looking for in connection with a hit and run that seriously injured a woman. Police released surveillance videos of the car they were looking for late in the week. The 34-year-old woman was hit crossing a signal walk near Lansdowne and Brandon Avenue Wednesday. That car has now been found, but police are still trying to find the

0: Anyone with information is asked to contact police or Crime Stoppers. MP Zahid says her car and another car were destroyed in the fire. Fortunately, no one was hurt. No motive for the arson has been provided yet, but Prime Minister Mark Carney condemned it as a cowardly act of violence and intimidation. After all the buzz about Lake Ontario's renaming by U.S. President this week, Premier Doug Ford is reminding everyone of its official name.
1: 3, 2, 1, go ahead. Yeah!
0: Ford unveiled a giant Lake Ontario Now and Always sign early this afternoon in Hamilton. He says the latest shots from Donald Trump, who declared the name, is now Lake America. Ford says Canadians aren't buying it.
2: I think it's an appropriate thing to put out there to reassure people. I also heard there's people making ball caps that say Lake Ontario. So people are capitalizing on it and sending out messages saying this is ours and nobody's going to take it from us.
3: That's good. I like that a lot. Just to remind people in case they forget what the name of it is.
4: Yes, absolutely. I agree with that. Always. For 100 years, Lake Ontario must there. And now because Trump is the president, Wana Chin said, no way. Canadians will not allow that one. No way.
5: Now and always.
6: Now and always. Fully agree, 100%. And we're from Edmonton, so.
7: Yep. Not any different.
6: Nope.
7: I don't think you can change it.
8: And obviously Canada is always going to call it Lake Ontario. So that's our message to President Trump. We're resilient, and we're strong Canadians. And we're always going to protect our sovereignty, always. And we'll never, ever back down from a bully, ever.
0: Canadian politicians from all political stripes have blasted Trump's attempt to rename the lake last week. Ralph Goodall is a former cabinet minister who served on the Prime Minister's Canada-U.S. Economic Relations Advisory Committee. He joined us live to weigh in on the lake battle.
9: You see the theater coming from the White House, and I guess we need a few performances of our own on the Canadian side. Premier Ford is a great showman, so good on him, make the point. But let's not lose sight of what's really at stake here. And that is building and protecting the Canadian economy, making sure that we are big and strong and we can stand on our own and we're less vulnerable to the machinations of a belligerent neighbor.
0: Chief R. Donald Maracle of the Taughtanaga Mohawk Council says there was a lack of respect for Indigenous people in the renaming of Lake Ontario.
10: It's very insulting because a few years ago, a lot of the advanced countries that were democratic countries that believed in human rights and fairness signed on to the United Nations rights on the Declaration of Indigenous People. And consultation and respect for our traditional places, our names, our cultures was supposed to be part of what states were supposed to do. And obviously, you know, it would appear that the changing of the American side of Lake Ontario is very arbitrary. No one bothered to ask any Indigenous people what their thoughts were on it. And this is our ancestral homeland.
0: Torontonians are brushing off President Trump's move to rename Lake Ontario Lake America in the U.S. Trump signed an executive order in the Oval Office that updates the lake's name in the U.S. geographic naming system. As you can see a live look from our tower camera of Lake Ontario, Trump does not have the power to force anyone else to comply with the change. He has threatened to rename the lake in recent days after exchanging insults with Premier Doug Ford following the breakdown of trade talks. We spoke to Torontonians at Woodbine Beach.
11: My thoughts are, for many years I've been walking down here early in the morning and I walk beside Lake Ontario, not Lake America. I'll never walk beside Lake America. I'll always walk beside Lake Ontario. That's the only comment you can have. It's a ridiculous thing to do. It's like a big spoiled brat.
12: I think my friends and I will always say Lake Ontario. We do triathlons down here. We're not going to say, oh, where are you guys swimming, Lake America? No, we're going to be swimming in Lake Ontario.
13: He can do whatever he wants to do. I think as long as we have our name straight and our story right, I think we're good. I don't think the naming of a sovereign state are up to, you know, another leader that's not the leader of that state.
0: The price of gas is expected to keep rising this weekend. The price of gas rose 2 cents a

0: Later overnight, and another increase tomorrow is being forecast by Dan McTague, president for Canadians for Affordable Energy. McTague says drivers can expect a 5 cent hike on Sunday, taking the price to near $1.84 a liter. Ratification voting is now underway for 4,600 unionized General Motors workers. They're voting on a tentative contract struck with the automaker last weekend. It comes after a dozen days of intense bargaining between Unifor and the automaker. It's based on the pattern agreement struck with Ford workers. If passed, the GM agreements would cover employees in Oshawa, St. Catharines, Ingersoll, and Woodstock. Stellantis is the last of the big three automakers Unifor will have to bargain with. It's 7:40, 24 degrees. This is Toronto's breaking news, CP24. Stay with us. We have more of your top stories next.
1: The people of King's Landing gather. If your world is to survive, I must light the way. I am Rhaenyra. Chosen.
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0: Welcome back. Here are some of the top stories we are following. New security footage shows the moment two cars were lit on fire outside the home of a federal MP in Scarborough. What police are looking for and details on the suspect. President Trump calls it Lake America, but Torontonians aren't buying it. We hit Woodbine Beach to hear their reaction. And the price of gas is expected to keep rising this weekend. We'll tell you everything you need to know before going to the gas pumps. Stay with CP24 for more on these stories. And for further details, head to cp24.com and the CP24 app. The CNE has awarded its first ever golden ticket to a woman who's gone to the X every year since 1945. 81-year-old Barbara Batten was given the golden ticket at a ceremony earlier. Batten has made the yearly trek to the fair each year outside of the years of World War II and the pandemic when the X wasn't open. The ticket will get her into the CNE for free each time. She says being given the first ever golden ticket is an honor.
1: And then after that, we had special days for our children. We had Children's Day. So as our children grew, we all started going to Children's Day and going to the games and the rides. And it's just been a tradition every year.
2: It was just a random thought. I mean, we really appreciate everything she does, but we were talking as we do, you know, the ex is coming, you know, who she's going with, etc. And we were just reminiscing about days gone by, you know, as kids and as my parents and everything else. And when I hung up the phone, I was just really struck by, wow, 80 years. Like, that's phenomenal. Like, who does that?
0: Batten now lives north of Toronto, but grew up here in the GTA when she first went to the X. And you might have noticed it in downtown this weekend, a sea of costumes near Metro Toronto Convention Center this weekend. That is because Fan Expo is back in town. It's billed as the largest of its kind in Canada. It brings together enthusiasts across a variety of entertainment genres, including comics, sci-fi, horror, anime, and gaming. There are art and merch vendors, along with panels, performances, and celebrity guests. Fans are glad the festival is back for another year.
3: It cost me around $2,000, and the X alone took me 12 hours to paint and that alone put together and sand.
4: I'm supposed to be Neo Metal Sonic, and this suit took me well over 7 months. Each weekend I had to work Saturdays and Fridays to basically accomplish everything that I did here.
5: I really like seeing everybody's amazing costumes.
6: I like all the shops and just how many people and all the costumes.
7: I really like the amount of artists that come here and the cosplayers because everyone's really nice. So then if just, you know, it's nice interacting with everyone.
8: I think it's the fact that a lot of people with like the same type of interest like come together to like share and just talk.
0: Fan Expo Canada runs through Sunday, but there is lots to do in the city this weekend, the last weekend in August, with several festivals and events happening. Fan Expo Canada, like you saw, back at the Metro Toronto Convention Center. The Trinobago Festival will take over Nathan Phillips Square starting today and running through the weekend. Also keep in mind, Toronto FC is about to take on New York City at BMO Field today. Plus, the Thai Festival is happening at Sankofa Square. Turning to the latest news we're following overseas, developing news out of Nepal, where 10 Torontonians are among 32 Canadians missing following devastating flash floods and mudslides. The Isha Foundation, a nonprofit spiritual organization based in Toronto, tells CTV News that 12 Canadians who were part of their tour group in Nepal are unaccounted for. That includes 10 people from Toronto, one from Ottawa, and one from Montreal. The death toll has risen above 670, with nearly 3,000 still missing. Jyoti Sinkowski from the Isha Foundation joined us earlier and said hope is starting to fade for the missing Canadians.
9: It's something that we're all kind of coming to grips with, right? We're in day four now, and based on the information we're getting from on the site, there are people on the site from the different countries there, and it's looking like a grave situation, a worst case scenario. So right now we are, you know, we're a volunteer run organization, and these people, you know, these participants that were there, part of this trek, they're like family to us.
0: Officials say no Canadians are among the 121 foreign nationals rescued so far. Global Affairs Canada is deploying 5 consular officials to Kathmandu to support Canadians and work with local authorities. Authorities are warning that an overflowing lake formed in the flash flood, which could trigger further flooding. It's 7:48, 24 degrees. This is Toronto's breaking news, CP24. Stay with us. More of your top stories after the break.
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0: Former Blue Jays player, manager, and broadcaster Buck Martinez became the first person inducted into the new Hall of Excellence today. Martinez spent his whole career with the Jays and retired after last season's historic World Series run. Today, he was joined by his family and fellow Blue Jays greats for a special ceremony celebrating his impact on the team. The Blue Jays Foundation unveiled the Buck Martinez Heart of the Game Award, which will be presented to a challenger baseball player every year. President Mark Shapiro also announced a new TMU Sports Media Scholarship in his name. Martinez also got a special gift for him, a custom golf cart and a new set of clubs that will certainly keep him busy during his retirement. They were delivered to him on the field by George Springer and Ernie Clement.
23: But most of all, I want to thank the fans. I came here in 1981. I forgot to leave. You supported me as a player, you backed me as a manager, and you welcomed me into your homes as a broadcaster for 40 years. That's an incredible gift.
0: The Blue Jays officially opened the new Hall of Excellence at the Rogers Center earlier today.
24: 2-1. Welcome to the Toronto Blue Jays Hall of Excellence.
25: We
0: Several Jays legends were on hand for the ribbon cutting, including George Bell, Dave Steeb, Joe Carter, Cito Gaskin, Carlos Segato, and Jose Bautista. The team says to mark its 50th season, the Hall bridges generations and connects fans to the moments and people that shaped Blue Jays history. The Hall of Excellence lets fans explore the achievements of the key players and coaches. It replaces the former level of excellence.
1: Quite honored to be back and to share this moment and with all the other members of the Hall of Excellence. So this is a fantastic day.
2: It feels great to see all these guys again and to see what this organization has done for all of us here today. This is unbelievable. Just breathtaking to see this. I know I was told it was really nice. Now I see it as awesome.
0: As for the actual game, it was a wild comeback for the Jays this afternoon at Rogers Center.
20: The 3-2 is ball four to bring in a run. Bateman is coming home, and he scores! Bazzardo didn't know.
0: The Jays were down 3-0 until the fifth when they scored two runs after a bases-loaded walk and wild pitch. Toronto would go on to score two more runs in the sixth and take the lead. 4-3. The Jays will go for the series sweep tomorrow afternoon at 1:37. A dedicated group of volunteers and staff are helping to save turtles in Ottawa's East End. Their efforts go from gathering turtle eggs to releasing them into the Ottawa River in the weeks to come. CTV's Peter Sperling has more.
21: By the house there?
24: One very small step for a baby turtle.
25: This is our turtle release, so I'll put him here.
24: And a giant leap towards a goal of protecting and supporting the turtle population.
25: All three species that we commonly see at Petrie Island, the snapping turtle, the map turtle, and the painted turtle are at risk.
24: That's where the Friends of Petrie Island come in.
25: So we kind of give them a jump start.
24: The group of volunteers and specially trained staff find and collect turtle eggs in early summer. Then
25: we keep them safely in our incubator, which is at the Cumberland Public Library, which is a branch of the Ottawa Public Library, and then we release them in August.
24: It's an effort to keep the turtle eggs safe and boost their chances of survival.
25: The majority of the eggs would be eaten, so by many predators, so things that would eat the eggs are like raccoons, foxes, skunks, any kind of rodent.
24: This year, nearly 400 eggs across 15 nests were collected.
21: That guy's trying to climb up from the other turtle.
24: And at several release days in late August, the public is invited to take part and learn about turtle conservation.
25: The incubator is actually at my workplace, so I've gotten to see them from the time where they were brought in to now their full release, so it's kind of special for us.
26: My daughter loves to learn, and she loves to learn about the world around her, and she loves coming to Petrie.
25: There we go.
24: These turtles are only days old, but some, assuming they make it, could outlive us.
25: There's been studies that show like snapping turtles in the wild can live up to 100 years.
24: And for this group, the slow but steady work, well worth the reward.
26: That looks good. That looks promising.
24: Peter Sperling, CTV News.
0: It's 7:55, 24 degrees. 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Stay with us. 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